0: X number and X number for my launch and spin. And I was like, well, this is a good place for us to start. This is a good topic. However, you can swing the same speed as someone. You can hit the golf ball the same distance as someone. But it doesn't mean that is what's optimal to you. Optimal is the most personalized thing mm-hmm. you can possibly look for in a fitting. So in this little graphic that we've actually borrowed from Ping for today, yeah. They have a really great optimal launch and spin chart here where it really highlights how, depending on the ball speed, depending on how fast you swing the golf club, and also depending on how you deliver the golf club, we can really change up what your optimal golf looks like in terms of driver, ball speed, in terms of driver launch and spin. So in order for us to make you hit the golf ball as far as you possibly can, barring you square the face up,
1: yeah,
0: it really depends on how you deliver the golf club. So a great example here, so Drew going to be in that 170 miles, somewhere between 170 and 180 miles an hour ball speed here. Drew hits 4 degrees up on the driver. So if we went up and down that chart, 13.9 degrees at 2255 RPMs in spin. That's what your mm-hmm. optimal golf would look like. However, if you have your best friend comes in for a fitting and he says, Drew hits the same, so we have the same speed, we've been working on the simulators all winter together, but you actually hit 6 degrees down the driver, you're someone who really cuts across it, yep. and you know we've got if that's the case, we've probably got a pretty heavy out to in path, mm. probably 10 plus, and we looked at the same speed there, but 6 degrees down, while your launch and spin is going to be at 6.9 and 3100. So although you have the same speed, it all depends on yeah. how you deliver the golf club. So, you know, optimal is a real funny thing because it really is just personal. It's the most personal thing in a fitting yep. That we can talk about. And we like to use the TrackMan's Optimizer tool when we are talking in fittings to show you, you know, I feel like a great example of someone comes in and says, I feel like I should just be hitting the golf ball further. We get them to hit 4 or 5 baseline shots. We see their spin's way too high or their launch is too high. We kind of illustrate that. But a great way to illustrate it is using the Optimizer tool, and you can see you're at 215 right now, but you could get to 248 and carry yep. versus and 250 versus 280, whatever that number yeah. is. So
1: it's cool because it takes more into account, and you're right, like it's so much more to the golf swing than just the speed of a player. Yeah. And like, I mean, right here, it takes into account that attack angle. And I think back to, you know, I don't think he's on the PGA Tour this year, but Cameron Champ is a player who was in the early 2020s notoriously just one of the longest guys on tour. He was hitting it super far, but he did it with a very low, you know, he was hitting down on the driver essentially.
0: Yeah, he was hitting he's hitting 4 or 5 degrees down.
1: Right, which is very unique compared to most. It seems like the, you know, this high launch, low spin combination is what everybody's searching for to hit the ball far. That's what Rory McIlroy does, right? He hits up on the ball a ton with very low spin. That's how it goes so far. But Cameron Champ was kind of he's a different guy where he hits down on it and actually gets more spin. And if I were to guess with Cameron Champ, but I don't know his exact numbers, but if I were to ballpark it, he's probably up in the 190 if we were to go on the chart, 190 miles an hour. And he's probably hitting down on it between 2 and 4 degrees.
0: Yeah.
1: So he needs upper 2000s for spin mm-hmm. to be optimal for him.
0: Yeah.
1: And that's very unique for him. But Rory McIlroy has probably the same ball speed, but he's on the far other side of the chart.
0: He's about 6
1: probably
0: degrees
1: 6 to 8 degrees yeah. up, so he's probably looking at 2,000 or lower in spin. Mm-hmm. And those two guys, they do it differently, but it's a classic case of, they have the same swing speed, but they don't hit it nearly the same way.
0: Yeah, no, exactly. And I think these are obviously tour examples, and this is what you see on social media. You see on you see it on TV all the time. You say, oh, look at that spin there at 22. So it makes sense to come into a fitting and think, I need to be at 2,300 RPMs in spin and 12 or 13 launch. But if you're that golfer that has 130 miles an hour ball speed, so slightly slower swing speeds there, and you're slicing it and coming across it and you're two down, well, if we got into a 2,200 RPM spinning driver, you're not going to maximize your carry distance. Yeah. You're going to be – and maximizing carry distance is huge, but it also depends where you play. Because in the Midwest, it's usually pretty soft for most of our golf season. So if we're not maximizing your carry distance, that total number we're seeing right next to it that looks quite cool because it's lower in spin, you're never going to achieve that.
1: Right.
0: You're going to be hitting that 209 instead of that 230 number pretty much every single time.

0: Yeah, it's yeah, and I think in addition to that, it's important to just know this when I read through even like YouTube comments, mm-hmm. and you know, people see a spin number. It could even be driver, or we could be talking about seven irons, but it's, you know, oh, that spin's way too low, or oh, that spin's way too high. He needs to get up to 7,000 spin, and it's like, yeah, some people need 7,000 spin.
1: Well, that's actually a great what am I trying to say?
0: You're trying to say segue, aren't you?
1: That's the one I'm trying to think of. Yeah, I was going to say segment, but that's not right. Segue into this other chart that I sent you as well, which is a 7-iron spin rate chart. And this is really interesting to look at, because on the bottom of the chart here, you have the club head speed of someone. Okay. And then on the left side is their spin. So talking about those YouTube comments and talking about

0: type of ball flights you're trying to achieve. But you can't walk into a fitting as a senior golfer who doesn't have a lot of clubhead speed and expect to try and get 6,000 or 7,000 RPMs in spin, because that's what you see on the tour players doing.
1: It won't be right for you.
0: It's not the same. Yeah. You're not going to be able to maximize your carry distance. You're not going to be able to maximize your land angle. Like, even land angle is a funny thing, because if we are swinging slower and we're not getting as much spin, we're not getting as much height, you can't aim for that 100 feet of peak height with a 7 on the 110 that you do see on TV. That's never going to be in your wheelhouse.
1: And this isn't even accounting for this, because the driver chart we had from Ping was accounting for kind of the launch or the attack angle and the launch characteristics as well. You know, if you are a player that hits down on it a ton already, that's going to change what your spin rate should be here a little bit as well. But these are just kind of the range of what's high, range of what's mid, and range of what's low. But I think I remember we filmed a video a few years ago back with Mark Brooks down at Dallas, our Dallas store, and he kind of fought back against that notion that it should be, you know, the club times 1,000, right? Mm-hmm. So 7-iron should have 7,000 spin, and maybe that was the case with the old sort of Balata golf balls that spun more. Mm-hmm. That was kind of what you had to shoot for. But today, he said his rule of thumb now is more like 800 or 800 times the club, where it becomes down to a little bit low. Yeah, so it seems like for most players in that 80 to 90 window, you're probably trying to be in the high 5,000s to 6,000 for most players. Is that fair to say?
0: Somewhere between that. 5,000 and 6,000 is kind of where you look. And so you're going to hear a lot of generic things in the fitting industry of these are the type of numbers you're looking for, but your optimal is completely different to your best friend who came in. Even though he might be doing exactly the same things to you on out on the golf course, your optimal is different to the next person's optimal, which is just, I think, just, you know, and this is just like, these are two examples here. These are just one layer of the onion when we're in a fitting or what we're trying to look for you. You know, I might get someone into a optimal launch and spinning driver, but he could have no idea where this ball's going. It could be going left and it could be going right. Mm-hmm. Numbers are good, but how he delivers the face is different. So this is just one layer. If we can get you somewhat close with the right head type, right CG type, get you into the right optimal launch and spin, okay, now we can work on, can we find you a shaft profile that's now going to match your delivery? Are we going to get you into something that has a slightly softer midsection? Are we going to get you into something that has a slightly stiffer tip section? Are you someone that pulls on the shaft? Are you someone who froze the shaft? You know, we talked with Jason out at Mitsubishi about this. You know, their shaft fitting is dependent on how you're trying to move the ball. If you're trying to move the ball right to left, you're going to look for something that has a slightly softer mid and tip section. If you're trying to be someone who likes to hit pull cuts, you might look at something that's slightly stiffer tip section. Even if it's still on the same flex, you can find different profiles to match the delivery. So, you know, I thought this would be an interesting topic of conversation. And like I said, this is one layer of the onion, but it just makes sense to why you should come in and get fit for yourself and not listen to...
1: Yeah, I mean...
0: There's good generics out there.
1: I mean, what you hear as is optimal, or, you know, you see... First of all, again, we're trying to kind of hammer this point home, is that your optimal is unique to you, the golfer. Exactly. And so you want to hear, the ideal landing angle is this much on a 7-iron, or the ideal spin rate on the 7-iron is 7,000 RPM. That's probably true for some players.
0: Sure.
1: The other thing, too, is equipment's changing. Mm-hmm. And so I think today, irons, you know, granted, if they're at the same loft, right, a 34-degree 7-iron today versus a 34-degree 7-iron that was built 20, 25 years ago, performance is going to change a ton.
0: Oh, huge.
1: You're going to have way more launch on the modern iron. They're built perimeter weighting and a ton of weight down low. The center of gravity is lower, so that ball's going to launch higher, so that means the spin required to be optimal is probably going to be a little bit lower, because otherwise if you spin too much, that ball's going to flutter in the air and you're going to lose control of it. Mm-hmm. So little nuances like that matter a lot, and so it's important to make sure that, and I know the fitters at Second Swing are always accounting for all those variables in there.
0: Yeah, for sure. And you know, we're just trying to find one layer of the onion to start, then you've got to move on to the next part. Can we find something that you control?
1: Yeah.
0: You know, sometimes getting someone into an optimal driver that they can, that is just optimal launch and spin to make the ball go as far as they possibly can, might be, might just look good on paper, but if they can't control it too,
1: that's
0: that next step, you know. So, there's a lot of things. I think I think just it makes sense

0: to come in and get fit for yourself to kind of see what is optimal for you, because it's not, it won't be the same as the person that you play all your golf with.
1: Yeah, and I think it's not I wouldn't call it a pet peeve. That's probably too strong of a word. Yeah. But when players ask their playing partners what club they're hitting on a par three, for example, it's pretty much always going to lend you wrong information.
0: Yeah.
1: You know, almost always the player you're playing with, if they're hitting 8-iron in the hole and you think you hit your clubs roughly the same distance, yeah, maybe you do, but their 8-iron's probably built differently. It's probably got different loft. It's probably got this and this. And so just going off of what your playing partners say all the time is probably, it might work in that specific instance, but for the long haul, yeah, it's better to just know your optimization.
0: Yeah. And it just means, and also just to know your numbers, you know.
1: Yeah.
0: There's really, I mean, in previous years, it hasn't been as accessible, but the options of like the Shot Scobel M1 launch right now, under $200, and you can just go put that down at the range and you can give yourself 5 balls of each of your clubs and give yourself a ballpark of, and just jot them down.
1: Yeah.
0: And now you have a ballpark of what your actual numbers are. That it's just way more accessible than it used to be. It used to be that stuff was only for the tour players, but if you're going to be going out and enjoying your golf 2 or 3 times a week, well, why not make every effort to make that as enjoyable as you possibly can instead of just one.
1: No, it's a good point.
0: And just
1: or you know the other benefit too is if you are in the going into the store and maybe you're doing a used fitting, we have the entire set of clubs there. Spend a couple minutes just hitting. Yeah. You hit 7-iron, hit the 4-iron, hit the pitching wedge. You know, you figure out the numbers from that point on.
0: Yeah, 100%.
1: Of what your gapping is going to be there.
0: And as I say, even if we run out of time in the fitting to actually be able to do that, ask us. We will happily block out some time if you want to come back within a couple of days or the next week, or if we have time at the time, great. If we don't, ask us. We'll happily do it free of charge for you to come back in and do a little gapping fitting. Just hit 5 or 6 balls each of your clubs. Get a TrackMan report. Or even just jump into one of our demo bays and do the same thing. We can definitely take care of that.
1: So like,
0: I think that makes a huge
1: difference. When we talk about these tour players and their bag setups and how unique they are and the little nuances, obviously it's different for them where they have these tour trucks on site and they have, you know, in Thor Bjornsson's case, he's got, you know, a contract with TaylorMade, so they build him whatever he wants. But, you know, we kind of want to be that for the everyday golfer, though, and to build exactly what a player needs. And if it's going to be unique specs here or lie angle adjustment here, bending your lofts a certain way here, adding weight to one part of the club, like we want to be able to do all that, and we can. And we do it for golfers all the time, but we want to make sure that everybody knows that too. Like we can customize it, your club, however it needs to be customized to help your game.
0: Yeah, absolutely.
1: So optimization. It's that's the idea of a fitting, right? Yeah. It's optimizing your golf game with the equipment.
0: Come in and find out what's optimal for your game, because it's going to be different to the guy who's sitting right to your left.
1: Yeah.
0: Like my optimal is very different to yours.
1: Yeah, we swing very differently, Harrison.
0: Yeah, you swing a little quicker than me, too.
1: I wish I swung like you, but I don't.
0: I wish I swung as fast as you.
1: Well, we can work on that.
0: Yeah,
1: well. We just got to get you a little taller.
0: just hang me from a door.
1: Yeah. Okay, so as we start to wrap here, I know we touched on the clearance event already. We will make sure, again, to hit that home. It's a really good opportunity to save a little bit of money, find some really cool items that can help your game. And we got drivers down to putter, and then also some kind of, you know, the other there's golf bags, there's golf balls,
0: golf
1: and there's
0: going
1: to be apparel and shoes part of it. So make sure you take note of that. On YouTube channel this week, we have a couple really, really fun ones. Got a 7-wood comparison that'll be up later today. Kind of, comparing, I think it's 4 of the most popular 7-woods of 2026. And that should be a really fun one. And then we also, tomorrow, can't say any names of the clubs, but we have a brand new product that is hitting the market that we have a swing report for. And then another fun one coming later this week, some tour truck content later this week. One of them in particular, diving into the putter build of Wyndham Clark and how that all came up with Ping. Ping was at our Minnetonka store recently, and we got to spend some time with Adam on their tour truck, and he gave us all the information on Wyndham's putter. So that is what's coming this week on the YouTube channel. Should be really good. Make sure you're subscribed. Make sure you're, we appreciate all the comments, the likes, the everything there. So please make sure you subscribe. We really appreciate it. We are on that train to 100,000, Harrison, and then you get to have a shiny new plaque.
0: That would be very nice.
1: Golfers, that's all we got for today, I think, right? So, as I said, subscribe, take advantage of the Second Swing annual clearance event, and we will see you next Monday on Second Swing Thoughts Podcast.
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14: Welcome once again to Talking Golf Getaways. Glad to have you with us, as always. Mitch Lawrence here in Myrtle Beach. Darren Bunch out there in California. Chris McEwen helping us out, joining us from Chicago. We are nationwide. There's no other way to put it. You can find Darren. You should know this by now. But Darren, Golf Getaway, at Golf Getaways on Twitter and Instagram. Chris, at Chris McEwen, McEwen. Similarly, and me, at Mitch Lawrence on Twitter and at Mitch underscore Lawrence 1 on Instagram. 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You get the picture. Hello, guys, first of all.
15: Hello.
16: Hey.
14: How y'all doing, as they say, where I live?
16: Pretty good now that I'm back here in the saddle.
14: Well, last place I picture you is in a saddle. But we have a great guest today and kind of an unexpected and unusual guest who is Michael Eaves. We'll talk a lot more about him in a minute. But Darren, we'll start with you. Chris has yet to play any outdoor golf. He gets to play on Sunday. We'll talk to him about that. But you had an absolutely epic week or so. here in my part of the world in

0: South Carolina, North Carolina, and Georgia. You covered it all.
1: Yes, I did. I did so much. I played so much golf. I traveled so many miles in a big giant circle, I guess it would be, where I flew into Charlotte. I went down and I played the Tree Farm. We had Zach Blair on the podcast a long, long time ago before the Tree Farm was even a thing. Yeah. When he was looking to build, I think it was going to be called the Buck Club in Utah or something. And then that idea became the Tree Farm in South Carolina, and a fantastic day there. You know, we can talk about it in more depth at some point. You and I played Aiken Golf Club, which had long been a goal of mine. And all of that was part
0: of lured you into the Aiken Golf Club.
1: You did. And all of this was part of a trip where I ended my trip at the Masters before hopping on a flight home. So Wednesday at the Masters, I spent the morning wandering and eating way too many $1.50 sandwiches and drinking 75-cent soda and peach ice cream sandwiches, and hung out on the back nine while Rory was on his practice round. So it was fitting that Rory won, because I'm kind of taking a little bit of the credit.
0: I think you
1: should. for helping him out on that practice round.
0: Did you give him any tips because it was a practice round?
1: I didn't give him any tips, but I was just, I was there in spirit.
0: Did you tell him that he could borrow your jigger for shots around the green?
1: I did not offer my jigger to him. I figured that might get me thrown out of Augusta.
0: Okay, that's true. But what a great story that would be.
1: Our friend Max Homa hit a ball over my head on 13, which was fun, because it showed you that even the best players in the world, hit a few stray ones. So that was fantastic. And all of that, thanks to our good friend John Patrick of the Augusta Radio Show, right? Is that what it's?
0: Augusta Golf Show.
1: Yeah, fantastic for him to be able to help us out there. And I was supposed to go, as you know, during COVID, and I had tickets the year that it got canceled. And so it's taken this long for me to get back for my first visit. And I can tell you it was extraordinary. And the golf course itself, just unbelievable. It doesn't matter how many times you guys had told me, how much undulation and elevation change and all those things that the golf course has. It's not until you kind of stand on the golf course and walk the golf course and just see the up and down roller coaster it is, and see how the wind swirls in the top of those trees. You just can't understand it from TV. And I've told everybody who will listen, there are some holes that are much tighter than you realize on TV, and there are other holes that have way more room around them than you see on TV. So the Masters was special, and I didn't know that I would ever want to go back. I always felt like once would be enough. But in this situation, now that I've been there, I will try to get in the lottery every year to try to get a ticket to actually be there during the competition one of these times, because I think I have found the perfect spot on 15 in the observation stands, and where you could sit on 15 and see 16 from there, and it would just be a day in heaven. Food and beverage is right there. There's a small golf shop where you can buy merch. Bathrooms are close by. It's the ideal position. And so, I know it sounds dumb to say this, but I can't wait to get back to the Masters now, Mitch.
0: All right. Well, that's something not a lot of people get to say. I do want to mention, though, and Chris, this was great. Darren mentioned playing Aiken. We had Jim McNair Jr., the owner of Aiken and the guiding force for the last, since 1987, on what is one of my and now Darren's favorite places to play, public course. And we also got to have dinner with Jim, and John Patrick, which was amazing. And we also got to play the chalk mine. We're going to be talking about short courses with Michael Eads. We got to play the Chalk Mine, which is a facility that Jim designed for the first tee of Aiken and the practice facility for the USC Aiken golf team, nine-hole par three course. Yeah, par three course. I think it's, was it 10 holes or nine, Darren? I think it's a
1: good question now. I think it is.
0: Anyway, and it's absolutely fantastic. Darren and I walked it after we played Aiken Golf Club. And it's, I just wanted to mention that. And again, if you want to listen to a really fascinating discussion about Aiken and the Chalk Mine, listen to a pod we did with Jim McNair just a few short pods ago. So that was a great, that was a great time during the week. And I have to say, Darren, I, much as I don't like to make your head get any bigger, it was good to spend some time with you.
1: It was a good time. We played some good golf. We also played Camden Country Club with our friend DeWitt Clark. So, I mean, we saw some golf. I will say about Aiken, it is just sublime. I can't understand how they charge so little. It is truly public golf at its finest. You know, for the local, for the town there. But I mean, just unbelievable how good that golf course is and how much fun it is. It's definitely no pushover. I didn't make a birdie all day. I drove a green and made an eagle. I remember that. And then yeah. I, you know, the rest of the time was just trying to keep up. But it was beautiful. It was fun. Also, crazy story. I don't know if we told Chris that our friend Will Mayo, who from Rams Hill, mm-hmm. who I work with at Rams Hill, texted me that morning. We were supposed to be on a call, and I said I couldn't be on the call, and he said I won't be on the call either. I'm playing Aiken, and I thought he meant he was playing it on a simulator, you know, back in California. And I said, well, what hole are you on? And he was on hole five and we were on hole seven. Somehow we had gone across the country. We did not know we were both going to be in the Aiken area. And we missed each other on the first tee. Didn't see that we were there, and then happened to notice it because of this text string while That's we were wild. Playing. So that is lottery odds, really, when it comes down to it. And just a super, super thing I'll remember forever, probably now, you know. So anyway, all of that was fantastic golf. But it would be remiss if we didn't throw in there that I spent some time. The whole purpose of my trip is I go back to Tobacco Road a couple times per year since I work and handle the marketing for them. And this trip was focused around getting an early glimpse of the Matchbox, which is the 12-hole short course that Mark Stewart and the team are building at Tobacco Road, in the trees just off the 12th hole of Tobacco Road and kind of between the 12th and 13th. And it's just going to be incredible. It's synthetic turf on the greens and tees that's going to blend in with the natural terrain. And just walking it, I wrote an essay that is on Twitter and partially on Instagram yesterday, actually, and posted it. It's going to be so much fun, and it's going to be so much different. You're going to play balls actually through the trees because they didn't clear cut this whole property. And so it's going to be amazing, and I can't wait until we all get to play it this summer. Technically August 1st is what it looks like for an opening date. And, if you want to see a video, you know, a little bit of a glimpse of it coming to life, that video is out there on the Tobacco Road YouTube and on Twitter and on Instagram.
0: Absolutely amazing. I didn't see it. And like you, I can't wait. Absolutely can't wait. And it's bold, it's daring. It's like you said, there is not one other place that this exists. Yeah. And it's so perfect for what Tobacco Road was built on. You know, that kind of difference with Mike Strands, and I can't wait. I really can't. So
1: And there's a lot of Strands ties to this because You know, some of the people working on it had worked for Strantz, and it's just it's really going to, I think, pay homage to

0: to the work that Mike did on the big course, and the Matchbox will be its own thing too. And I see us playing it like Mitch. If we went, we played the back road in the we played the back road in the morning. We probably would go play the Matchbox twice in an afternoon, maybe three times.
1: No,
0: and just take drinks and a few golf clubs and a putter and go have a good time.
2: Sounds kind of like the stuff we like to do. Sort of.
0: Exactly. It's kind of like what we did at Chalk Mine at Aiken. Yeah. We just walked it in the afternoon and had a good time.
2: Or the sandbox, or come on, we can reel them off. This stuff. I love new courses for sure, big courses, but this stuff at this point in my life, especially, excites me more than anything. Are the creativity and the new short courses? They're building in Myrtle Beach. There used to be a par three course at a course that has since closed for housing. And they're building a new one at the Legends in Myrtle Beach, a new par three short course. And I'm telling you, it is going to be packed. I'm serious. I really, when I saw that they were doing it, I went, okay, somebody's getting smart, because with the number of golfers that come to Myrtle Beach, you know, and exactly what you said, you go play 18 somewhere and then you head over there and play a par three, you know, nine hole par three course. And it's that stuff excites me. So I'm all for it. Can't wait for it. Glad you had a good time. Chris, you said you're playing your first outdoor round on Sunday or the Sunday after we're recording.
3: Yeah, I am. Yeah. My son and I are in, I think it's actually 1 month from today. We will be flying out to Seattle, Washington to begin our gamble trip in May.
0: Nice.
2: Oh, boy.
3: Yeah, we're flying in early because we're going to hang out in Seattle. I'm going to show them around. We're going to catch a Mariners-Padres game.
0: Beautiful.
3: And then the next morning, Saturday morning, we'll head up to gamble and hopefully get there early enough. I know it's, you qualify it, Mitch, as at your age with this short course sort of trend, but like, that's one of the things I'm so excited to play again. Like, I love quicksands. I just think the short courses are meeting golfers where they are today. Like this new sort of generation, including my son, who's, in his early 20s, that just wants to hang out and hit some balls, and you can do it in, 45 minutes or an hour or whatever it may be, and just kind of chill. I just love them. So hopefully we'll get there early enough and we can sneak on there and get loose.
0: Just hit fun shots.
3: Yeah, that's totally. Yeah. And just watch what the ball does. Yeah. Yeah.
0: Gamble sands, you go get a canned cocktail and
3: totally. Yep.
0: Hit the quicksands and just have a blast.
2: Chris, don't tell him you're going to sneak on. You've just given the whole thing away.
3: Well, squeezing. We're playing two a day. We're going to play both big courses twice, and we're playing quicksands twice. That's what's currently scheduled. But if we get there early enough, maybe we'll. Last year when we went, when Darren and I went with Brian Orr, golf photographer extraordinaire,
2: right? Drink, but.
3: We played as we jumped on gamble and played as the sun went down, and it was an unscheduled sort of event for us, but it was fantastic.
2: Jealous I am.
0: I will be at gamble 2 weeks before that. So we'll have lots of gamble sands to talk about on our next podcast, probably.
2: And I'll be out there in September. So
0: that's right.
3: Look at that.
0: I got gamble sands trips galore this season.
3: Sure. Yeah.
2: So. All right. Now, I mentioned that we have a really unique guest on. It's the first time in almost 200 episodes of this podcast. And I think of the almost 450 I've done, I think it's the first time I've had a SportsCenter anchor on as a guest. I know it's the first time Darren and I and Chris have had one on, but Michael Leaf is our guest. And I'm going to quickly just share how this happened because it was really unusual. Most of the time, as you guys know, when we have a guest on, one of us is kind of responsible for getting in touch, kind of shepherding this whole thing around. And it usually takes a little while, sometimes depending on how big and famous and time constrained the guest is. We have to go through channels to be able

to do it. In this case, I was in Lexington, Kentucky, visiting my brother Matthew. And as I was leaving Lexington to fly back to Charlotte, I went through TSA at the airport. I am a huge SportsCenter guy. I watch it at 6 a.m. I watched the replay of the night before. So, and my favorite SportsCenter at this time is Michael Eaves and Nicole Briscoe. And I just, waking up to both of them is great for me. So I sit in my massage chair and I watch SportsCenter. And I'm walking, I go through TSA in Lexington and I look up at the guy next to me and it's Michael Eaves. And so I just kind of did a double take. And then in my mind, I started going, do I, don't I, do I, don't I? And I said, yeah, the hell with it. And I said, Michael, he looked at me. I said, just wanted to say I'm a big fan. Watch you guys all the time. And thanks. And he went, oh, that's nice. Thanks. And he went back to pack, you know, getting his stuff and walking away. So that was the end of it to me. And then I started walking toward my gate and he was also going to Charlotte because he now lives in Bristol, Connecticut. And I guess he had a connection. And I was walking 10 feet behind him and I was thinking to myself, should I ask him to be on the podcast? He's a huge golfer. I mean, huge. And you'll understand why. Should I? He'd be great on the podcast. No, don't do it. He's good. And then I said, screw it. So I just walked up to him and I said, I'm not trying to bother you. I said, but I do a podcast called Talking Golf Getaways. I've done 450 podcasts. And he went, whoa, just like that. And I said, and we've done almost 200 on Talking Golf Getaways. And I know you're busy, but if you had some time, it'd be great to have you on as a guest. So he said, yeah, okay. Gave me his email address, said, just shoot me some info and I'll get back to you. So I kind of thought that's cool. And I did exactly that. And if there is a guy who's busy, it is Michael Eaves. It's a joke. And so we set this up. He doesn't have a lot of time today. We're going to go through some things with him that I think all of us are going to find interesting. But for those of you who are golfers, and I know you are, if you're listening to us right now, you know Michael because of the Masters and the PGA Championship, because he has become the leading voice and face of ESPN's golf coverage for both the Masters and the PGA. So just a few short days ago, we all got to watch the Masters and experience it with Michael guiding us around. On Monday and Tuesday, he does, you know, pre-Masters shows. He does post-round interviews with the players on Thursday and Friday. He's in Butler Cabin with Andy North or some other people doing recaps, all kinds of stuff from the Masters. So you've seen him recently do that. If you happen not to watch other sports, which makes no sense to Darren or Chris or me. I mean, that doesn't make any sense. But Michael is, I have to tell you that in doing research for this, I read and looked at a bunch of stuff, and this is one of the most fascinating career journeys that I have seen. He's an absolute rock solid anchor on SportsCenter, multiple Emmys, awards for not only sports broadcasting, but for reporting, for producing along the way. Grew up in Kentucky in a small town. And then every place from Lexington to Memphis to Los Angeles to Bristol, Connecticut and ESPN, the Olympics, the Super Bowl, the NBA playoffs and more. I mean, this guy has literally done it all. And now at this point in his career, he's been doing it for 30 years probably. And he obviously is one of the most well-respected voices in sports. And before we bring him on, I just want to, normally you don't do this, but I found two podcasts because we're not going to get into Michael's deep backstory and journey. There's so much to cover. We could spend 2 hours just doing that and it would be great, but we only have a limited amount of time with him. So, but I wanted to turn whoever's listening on to a couple of podcasts. If you're interested in hearing this great story that I found, one is called Beyond the Fairway. It's a Golf Channel podcast, Doug Smith and Will Lowry. And both those guys are really cool. This pod came out in 2021 that they did with Michael Eaves. And the stories are so great.
And the other one of our favorite people, I think,

0: all three of us. One of my favorite golf journalists, broadcasters, podcasters, Garrett Johnston, last year did a podcast called Beyond the Clubhouse. So I just realized Beyond the Fairway and Beyond the Clubhouse, maybe Michael just, this is the first time he's ever done a podcast without the word beyond in it. Maybe we should call this pod Beyond Talking Golf Getaway. Anyway, those are both great pods. You can Google them and they're easy to find. And as I said, really, really grateful to have Michael Leaves join us. I'm assuming from Bristol, Connecticut, where he hangs out these days. Welcome to Talking Golf Getaways, Michael.
1: Appreciate you having me.
0: You know, it's funny because when I was talking to Darren and Chris about this earlier, I was saying that my routine is that I get up early at 6:30 in the morning, and I watch the 6 o'clock a.m. replay of the previous night's Sports Center in my massage chair, just watching. And what happens, and I know this happens to you all the time, is that as I did randomly walk up to you in the Lexington airport, just some strange old guy who asked you to be on a podcast, you feel like, because I watch you so often, and I have to say kudos to, Nicole also, but the two of you, that you kind of feel like you know people because of the amount of time that you spend with them in their house. So, A, I apologize for just kind of accosting you at the airport. But B, my temptation is just to call you Eaves, which I won't do. I will not do.
1: It's funny. Respect. Like, it's funny. Like, when I grew up, so I grew up in the South in a small town in Western Kentucky, and I was mostly known as Mac, if I can drop my Kentucky accent, not Mike or Michael. But then when I got to Lexington, when I went to college, University of Kentucky, I became Michael. But all throughout that, all the dudes have typically called me Eaves, right? The guys who are closest to me typically call me Eaves. And my mother actually called my father a version of that. It sounded more like Ease than Eaves, but she never called him by his first name. She always called him Eaves. And so my father's siblings and their family and their children, they used to call him that as well, as either TT or Eaves, right? And so now Briscoe calls me Eaves, and it almost feels like when my mom used to call my dad by that, and that's all she ever, like, she never calls me Michael. I don't know if she's ever called me Michael since we first met.
0: I've never heard it. If she has, I've never heard it.
1: Watch. She's definitely never said it on television. She's never said it on TV, that's for sure.
0: That's funny. Well, anyway, we're certainly glad you're here. There's so much to talk about that we could. But before, I know you're busy, we have a limited time, so we're going to touch a little bit on the story about Kentucky and where you grew up in the nine holer in this small town where you learned the game. But we are here on this podcast mainly about playing the game, courses we love, traveling to play. We focus mainly on that. And I'm just going to start with two courses that are so at the opposite end of a spectrum that it's hard to imagine. It's pretty impossible after the time you just spent recently in Augusta and the work you did and do on the Masters. PGA is coming up. I wanted to mention that also in a couple of weeks at Aronimink. We'll get to see you again. But there you are. You're in Augusta. Everybody can find out about the work that you did, the interviews, the whatever. You've talked about it. They can find that. What I'm interested in, Darren and Chris as well, and I'm sure listeners, is that a couple of years ago, you got a chance to play Augusta. I got to go to Augusta for 15 years as a member of the Golf Writers Association, but we were never in the media lottery. I never had a chance to get into the lottery. And you had waited a number of years, and then one lucky day, you got that, turned out to be a call. Mm-hmm. About playing on Monday. So I think one thing that people would be interested in hearing about, now you're a great golfer, you've been a competitive golfer, so not exactly the same for everybody, but the experience you had of stepping up to that tee on number one and hitting, not only playing Augusta, but getting to hit the first shot on that Monday morning in the first group after the last shot on Sunday night. And the Green Jacket Award. Was it, when you did it, was it Matsuyama or was it Dustin Johnson?
1: It was Hideki.
0: Yeah. So you followed that iconic moment with his caddy too. This is like the deepest respect. Anyway, just talk a little.

0: little bit about what that was like, what it felt like, and the experience of getting to play that course?
1: Well, I always remember the phone call I received from a gentleman by the name of Lee Bennett, who used to work for Augusta National Golf Club. He's not there anymore. He was basically the media liaison from the club. And I developed a relationship with him over the years, obviously through working at ESPN, and he knew how badly I wanted to play, like everyone does. And there's a camera that is in our studio there at Augusta National that goes back to our offices. And Lee went over to our offices and got my boss and our production coordinator into the room and said, "Hey, Eaves is going to play in the lottery on Monday. Let's call him and see how he reacts," because they wanted to watch my reaction. Right. So I'll never forget that moment. And then just the utter sort of combination of disbelief and joy that I was feeling when I was listening to what Lee was telling me. I'll never forget that. And then I'll tell you about the experience, but I will say this. It was the most anticipated tee shot I've ever hit in my life.
0: You had to wait a few days.
1: Exactly. So I found out on Friday. So I got to wait, you know, two other days knowing I'm going to play this golf course. And look, as you mentioned, I've played competitive golf. I've won golf tournaments. I qualified for the state championship when I was in high school in Kentucky. And there's been some big tee shots, especially the first tee shot. Call it nerves, anticipation, whatever. I've never felt more than what I felt in that moment, because on that day, they give you, you get the full experience, right? So you get, you know, an invitation. You drive down Magnolia Lane.
2: Man,
1: I had a locker in the champions locker room. And the coolest part about that is there's only one person in the history of this tournament that's ever won it and was from Kentucky. And that's Gabe Brewer. Now, I don't know if Lee knew this or just luck coincidence. My locker was Gabe Brewer's locker. So that was cool.
2: Oh, nice, man.
1: So I get out to the players practice area. And again, that facility is only used for Masters Week. Right. And I was the first person on the driving range at the players' practice area. So when you go in any other time, you don't get to use that facility. You have to use the members' driving range. So that was cool. And then you get to the first tee, and there are Augusta members there. I mean, a handful. And there are staff from the course. And then the gentleman I mentioned, Lee Bennett, was there, and he announced me at the first tee. "Four, please, Michael Eaves now driving." I'm like, what is going on? Like, it was way more than I expected, even though I was expecting quite a bit, right? So you put all that emotions together, and I'm standing over this tee shot, and I don't get nervous. And I don't mean to say, you know, throw that flippantly, but I just don't. I've been doing stuff in public for a long time. I've hit golf balls in front of thousands of people. I don't get nervous. But in that moment, I felt like I couldn't even feel the grip of my club. Right? And look, there was no tournament. Even the guys in the group, we weren't playing for money. It was nothing. But I'm looking down the fairway. I'm like, there's no way I can hit that fairway. There's just no way. So I aim way left, because my miss is typically right. I aim way left, and I still hit it right in the right trees. Right? And it literally took me like two holes to sort of get my bearings on everything, because walking down, and there was no one in front of us, right? We're the first group. So it felt like we had the entire golf course to ourselves through the first six, seven holes, right? And to walk that ground, all of that happened in a short period of time. It was, again, when I talk about it, all those memories come back. I can probably tell you almost every shot I hit in that round of 18 holes.
0: Unbelievable.
1: Because it's the emotion that I was feeling. Like, we remember things based on emotions. And so many emotions were flowing through me that day. I'll never forget that experience.
0: And the thing also, and I know you said, I think, because I heard you talk about this before, you said you doubled one and then you bogeyed two.
1: Yep.
0: So you're three over after two holes, and you're trying to find some semblance, yes, of something, rhythm, game, whatever. But just listening to you now and how excited you get talking about it, the words dreamlike, well, it's one word, dreamlike, can't begin to cover what that must have been like.
1: Yeah, I mean, that's fair. Because, look, we often anticipate getting to do cool stuff. But we never know what it's really like until we do it. Mm-hmm. And the thing about Augusta National, and I say this to people all the time, it's one of the few places you go that exceeds your expectations when your expectations are lofty. Right. With the way it looks, the way it feels, everyone's in a great mood every time they're there. It's just one of the most unique things in all of sports. And so when you anticipate playing the golf course, you have very high expectations. And it exceeded those expectations, right? And it's... So a dream, to your point, that may be an understatement.

0: statement, because I had fantasized about playing that golf course. And then when I'm doing it, you're like, oh, I can't believe I'm doing this. And, you know, it's like when you're younger and there's a hot girl that you have the crush on and you're like, I would love to take her out. And you end up talking to her and you go on the date. You're like, oh, I can't believe I'm doing this. Like, it was that feeling. Like, I can't believe this is happening for real.
1: Don't let the members from Augusta hear you talk about it that way, because you might not be able to talk about it.
2: I feel the same way. I went to the Masters for the first time, actually, a couple of weeks ago, and I was supposed to go back during COVID and got canceled, and I found myself, obviously I didn't play the golf course, but the place itself is so extraordinary, from the people to just walking that golf course. It's just absolutely amazing. And I couldn't get over, and I've seen a lot of golf courses around the world, and just the overall experience, I couldn't believe how much I loved it. And what I want to know from a playing standpoint is it's so up and down. There's so much elevation change that, you know, I was thinking as I had walked the entire golf course and I'm walking up 18 alongside Rory was playing his practice round and on Wednesday of the week. And I'm thinking to myself, I would be so tired and worn out physically that I don't know that I could hit shots mentally even at that point, you know, when you get to 18, what's that part of it like? Just the physical toll of walking that golf course, because it's more elevation change than probably 90% of the golf courses most people play.
0: Yeah, it's hard for people to understand unless they've been there. And this is the perspective I try to give everyone. If you put the Statue of Liberty on the 11th green, she would not be as tall as it is to get back to the top of the clubhouse.
2: Right.
0: Okay. Wow. So that's how much the gradient rise you have from the bottom of Amen's corner to the top of the clubhouse. Okay. Wow. And I will say this, like, granted, I only played one round, so my adrenaline was through the roof even once I settled down. So I was not tired at all. I would have ran back another 18 easily. Playing the golf course in a tournament is clearly different with the four straight rounds. If you make the weekend and then your practice rounds, like, I can imagine, you know, that physical toll. And I've said this publicly as well. When Tiger came back from the car accident in Los Angeles and played that first year back and made the cut, I thought it was one of the gutsiest performances I've ever seen, because I've seen his leg and I knew how bad it was and how much pain he was in, but I also know what it's like to walk that golf course. And right. Sometimes it's not so much going up. The going down bothers you too, especially if you have bad knees like I do. But the challenging part about it, to your point, is there's never a flat lie ever. Whether you're downhill, you're uphill, you're side hills. And obviously when you get to the green, you have those undulations as well. Maybe the flattest part of the golf course is left fairway at maybe 15, maybe left of 13 as well. But other than that, there are no flat spots on that golf course. So it's a challenge of hitting golf shots on that course is very high.
1: You know what I also think about, too, every time I watch it, and especially now as an old guy at 76, I think about guys like Fluff.
0: Yeah.
1: Carrying a tour bag all those days in his 70s.
0: Oh, it's impressive. But I'll say this. If you do anything for a long time, you develop a certain physical skill set, if you will, and endurance to do that thing. Right. Sure. Now, Fluff obviously couldn't go out and run a marathon, or if you put him in a workout with me, he probably wouldn't last 5 minutes. But doing that, he would be better at walking that golf course over the course of 4 days or 5 days with a bag than I would, because I don't do that. Right. And that's the thing. But also, think about some of the older golfers who have played well there into their 60s, like Fred Couples or Bernard Langer or even Jack Nicklaus. Right.
1: Yeah.
0: If you do something well over a long period of time, you actually, you know, develop these certain physical traits that enables you to do it for a much longer time than a normal person.
1: Yeah. All right. We could go on about this easily. But I want to move on, and I want to connect this experience at Augusta to another golf course that most people, I would think, have never heard of, that I found one of the great stories that I was not really familiar with until this past month, I'm going to say, in Augusta as well. And that's one of the coolest municipal courses that you will find anywhere. You got to play the Patch. I think the reopening was in

0: March. And the whole story, if you're listening, just Google the patch and just read about it. 18 holes by Tom Fazio was just redesigned. 9-hole course called The Loop, designed by Tiger. The kind of history that gave me chills and the stories of the people gave me chills. What was it like to get out there and experience the patch?
1: Well, it was like touching a part of Augusta history that most people are unfamiliar. The municipal golf course there in Augusta is basically where most of the black people played, and right. especially the caddies that worked at Augusta National. Right. So you had that history of, you know, exclusion in the South. And you mentioned, you know, me growing up on a 9-hole golf course. That was a municipal golf course in Madisonville, Kentucky. And the reason that my dad and I had to play there is because they would not allow black members into the country club in Madisonville, Kentucky. Again, that was in the 80s. Yeah. Right. So you had that connection just from a historical standpoint. Now, I'd never played the patch prior to the redevelopment by Tom Fazio and Augusta National. So I didn't really have any history to go on in that regard. But just looking at the golf course itself and the upgrades they've made with the driving range, and they have TrackMan on both the covered and outdoor bays. They have a 12-hole putting course plus the 9-hole course that Tiger designed. If you are just a regular person in Augusta National, in Augusta, Georgia, I'm not sure there's a better place for anyone to learn the game and develop into a really good player than that facility, especially that's owned by the city. Right. It's technically owned by Augusta, the city, but Augusta National now manages it and takes care of all the costs and everything. So that's a phenomenal facility in that regard. Now, the golf course itself, it's a fun little muni. It really is. The 9 holes kind of wide open, help you get your game going. But the back nine, you've got to make some golf shots for sure off the tee and even going into some of those greens. And speaking of the greens, if you didn't know where you were and I just placed you on the green and you looked down, and you had been to Augusta National before, you would think you were standing on the green at Augusta National, without question. Wow. They're that fast. Oh, wow. A lot of the undulation. Obviously, the geography of the property itself is not the same. But in terms of the green structure and how they roll, those are the fastest greens I've ever put in on a municipal golf course.
0: Holy cow. Unbelievable. It's the reason I wanted to get to the patch. There are a couple of reasons, obvious. But one is that given that we have limited time, I'm interested in Darren is and Chris, we're all big fans of shorter courses and playing experiences. The fact that you grew up on a 9-hole course, you said, with your dad, which we could spend another hour talking about that whole experience and your dad and his friends. So you started that way. We've now got the patch and those courses. There's the chalk mine in Aiken, which is near Augusta, that Darren and Chris and I were talking about. There's short courses popping up all over the place. Those kind of experiences, to me, are going to be booming. And I think they already have started booming.
1: Yes.
0: I know you're a fan of, well, any golf course, but short courses too. But have you played other short courses that you've really liked? Places like the Sandbox? Have you been to Sand Valley? Any place else that you really kind of know about short courses?
1: I really haven't, quite honestly. I really haven't. I'm not sure, and I'd have to really think about this, that I have played, you know what, I take that back. There's a course in Los Angeles at a hotel resort called Terranea there in Palos Verdes that has a 9-hole short course there. And I took my wife there a couple of times because she was just learning the game, and it was helpful for her to be on, you know, something shorter and just kind of get a feel for it. But other than that, not really, not since honestly growing up on the 9-hole golf course. And, you know, when I was a junior playing, starting to learn on that golf course, the thing that really kickstarted my development after I'm not sure how many years was a neighboring city about a half hour from where I grew up. They opened an 18-hole golf course that had a full driving range. So that muni I grew up on didn't even have a driving range. Like the only balls I hit typically were in my backyard where my dad kind of made me like a quasi short game area or on the first tee at that muni. So the thing that really developed my game was the development of another course there in the area that had a full driving range. But I feel like just through the years, I just haven't played that many short courses. And there's some of them are great. Like I want to, I just, for whatever reason, they just haven't come into my circle really.
0: Well, we

0: if you're gonna play, a short course, the one at Terranea is probably one of the most beautiful ones you can find anywhere in the world.
1: Oh yeah, so it's right off, it's literally right off the banks of the Pacific Ocean. Like, it's really cool.
0: Yeah, absolutely beautiful.
2: Well, we'll put together a list for you, Michael, and then you can just check stuff off.
1: Sounds good. I wanted to play the Loop at the pass, but I just didn't have the time.
2: Yeah.
1: And then I played Sage Valley, and they have a short course right in the middle. Didn't get a chance to play that. I've not been to Bandon Dunes. I'm just trying to think the ones off the top of my head that I was like, oh, those are ones I would want to play. I just haven't had the opportunity.
2: Boy, there's so many tangents we could go off on now. As long as you mentioned Bandon Dunes, let's talk. I wanted to talk a little bit about some of the private courses that you love, because there's companies now that can get you access onto some of the private courses. But I have to say, I find it amazing that you, the kind of golfer you are, and as much passion as you have for the game, that you haven't been to Bandon yet, given that you lived in Los Angeles for a long time.
1: Yeah, it's just, I've been a victim of my work schedule large portion of my life, quite honestly. And then Bandon is a thing that, you know, I want to do the full experience. Now, look, I go on a guy's golf trip every fall. But the golf isn't necessarily the centerpiece of the experience. It's more about, you know, competition and talking trash, basically, because we have guys that are, you know, low single digits like me. But we also have guys that are like in their 20s in terms of their handicap. So I'm not taking 16 guys and half of them are 20s to Bandon Dunes. I'm just not. So that's a different experience. But also kind of timing it within my schedule, and also the weather itself. That's been the challenging part. But I've made a concerted decision that I'm going to do it. Probably in the next year or two, even if I have to go by myself, right. I'm going to go. It's just a matter of making it happen.
2: Right. Can you mention some of the places you have gone with your group, just as talking golf getaways?
1: Yeah. So we go to Scottsdale every other year, just because of the number of golf courses and the proximity to, you know, entertainment, going out for dinner and having drinks and stuff like that. So we play True North. We played the stadium course at TPC multiple times. Those probably are the two favorites that the guys really like enjoying, but also Wekopa, I think, is a tremendous facility. They also have 36 holes like True North does. Those are the ones that really stand out. And this year we're also adding Greyhawk for the first time for some guys. I played Greyhawk multiple times, but for the majority of the guys, they've never played that facility, which also has 36 holes. So that'd be cool for them. But then sometimes we take it internationally. We've been to Los Cabos. We've been to both sides of Mexico, both Cancun and Cabos for golf, and some other places in the States like Tampa last year. We've been to New Orleans. We've done Dallas. We try to do one. You know, we kind of go back and forth across the Mississippi every fall.
0: Did you when you play the stadium course at Scottsdale, are you there at a time of year where the stands are already going up, or do you play it without the stands at all?
1: No, we're always there in the fall, so it doesn't look like it. That was the thing, like, because I'd played it multiple times, but the guys who play it for the first time, they're expecting something different because they've only seen it on television. Mm-hmm. And especially when you get to 16. Like, 16 is so – I don't want to trash it, but it's just a regular old par 3. The thing that makes 16 is the event and all the people around it.
3: Yeah.
0: Exactly. I thought that too. I played it both ways, and it's just such a different experience, that back nine when there aren't people and all the stands and everything. It just completely changes that golf course.
1: I would love to play it with all the stands up, because I think some of it helps you sort of see the golf course a little bit better in terms of your sight lines. And then on some of those tee shots, I'd probably feel better just whacking it. And then if it hits the stands, I get a free drop, right? So I wish they were up when I played there.
2: Different goals. Did you get a chance to play Kivera when you were in Cabo?
1: I did, yeah. Loved it. Absolutely loved it. Yeah. It's just, again, speaking of great views, phenomenal.
2: Yeah.
1: And the halfway houses are pretty cool, too. Those conference stations.
2: Oh, my God. Yeah. Everybody has some stories about them. No. Yeah.
1: And then what's the other one? There's another one that's more towards Los Cabos.
2: Diamante?
1: It starts with a Q. Oh, Quinciera? Quincy. Also starts with a Q. That one is top notch. It's funny, when I was there, it's actually part of when we went for the golf trip. Scotty Scheffler had been there literally 2 or 3 days before we got there with some buddies just playing. And when I mentioned it to him the next time I saw him, did I play that golf course? He said that was really like he enjoyed the golf course just having fun with his friends.
2: Right. Yeah.
1: And that's even nicer, honestly, than Kubera.

0: So when you go, now this is outside of Philly, so when you go and you're going to start preparing, I assume you get there, you know, at the beginning of the week?
1: Yeah, I'll get there Sunday evening. I have to go to a wedding that weekend before, so I won't fly there till Sunday evening. And then Monday, the first thing I do is go out and walk the golf course. I try to link up with some of the guys I know and find out when they're going to play their practice rounds, and then link up with them and then walk with them a few holes, and just to get their views and what they think and some shots and stuff like that. Every time I go to a new golf course, that's always what I do, is I want to see it for myself, you know, but also get their perspective on what they think. Some of them also seeing it for the first time, or they haven't played it in a long time. So mm-hmm. to put my own eyes on it and to get their perspective is always part of the preparation.
0: Yep. Makes sense.
1: Yeah, but only for the PGA, the Augusta, everybody knows. So like, what am I asking?
0: Yeah, and it's interesting you brought that point up, because all of us, and I talk about this every year. We had a friend down and we watched the Masters together this year, and we were talking about that, which is the glory of having the same venue every year, especially a place like that, because everybody knows every shot.
1: Correct.
0: They know exactly what the holes are. It's such a great, great thing, and obviously really grateful for it. So, I mean, Aronimink could be interesting. PGA will be interesting. But, man, the chance to be at Augusta and do what you do, I'm happy for you, frankly. I know growing up, you and your dad used to watch golf together, and the 86 Masters with Jack was a big one. And it's just got to be an amazing, amazing feeling to be there and get to do what you do. And I have to tell you, not blowing smoke, but I can't think of anybody that I'd rather watch doing it. So,
1: well, I appreciate you saying that. And golf has meant so much to my life. And it's still the one connection I have to my dad. I mean, my dad passed away when I was 24 years old, right? Mm-hmm. And I'll be 54 mm-hmm. in July. So I have that connection to him forever. And going to Augusta just reminds me of those moments that he shared with me that got me loving the game the way I do. Like the first time I went there just to work, I wish he was still alive that I could have told him what it was like. The first time I met Jack Nicklaus and I introduced myself, and Jack said to me, "I know who you are, Michael." I would have loved to be able to tell my dad that story. And then to actually play the golf course, they kept running this commercial you saw during Augusta National. There was this young man on the golf course playing with some Meta glasses on, and his grandfather was watching him back at home, right?
2: Yeah.
1: So yeah. That reminded me when I was a kid, because my father was 52 when I was born. So it was almost like I had a grandfather more than a father in terms of age difference. Like, I wish I could have been able to tell him every single shot. Like, I would have called him after the round, and I would have told him every single shot I hit, what club I hit, where I was aiming, what my yardage was. We would have gone through the entire round. And at one point while I was playing that round, I was kind of like by myself because I was a little longer than the guys I played with. So I was up ahead just kind of even before my caddy got up there. And I just stood there. I think it was at 13 maybe. I think I just stood there, looked and kind of just took it all in and just been like, damn, I wish my dad was alive so he could experience this through me. Right. But I'll always have that connection. And it's solely because of golf.
0: Wow.
2: Ugh.
0: That's not much you can say about that. I feel you, man. I feel you. I started playing at 30, and my dad had already passed away. I was 29, and he never got to experience any of the stuff that I've done relative to golf at all. And I know he so would have loved it. And at least you had that time with your dad. That's a beautiful story. So thanks for sharing it. And thanks for spending the time with us. Darren, Chris, anything you want to add as we say goodbye?
3: Yeah, I don't know how you ended any other way than that.
2: You're right. Yeah. Enjoy the well-deserved rest.
1: Thanks a lot. The only problem that it gives me a little anxiety is that I won't touch a club for like a week and a half. So we'll see how the range session goes when I get back. That's for sure. Okay.
0: I'm sure you'll be fine. All right. You can find Michael. Well, obviously SportsCenter. Go to at Mr. Michael Eaves on Instagram. A lot of great things, just a lot of ways to find them, and all worth it, that's for sure. Michael had a lot of dreams growing up. We know that. We've heard some of them, and I'm pretty sure he'd say now he had a chance to run all of them down on an incredible level. We hope you have a chance to run your dreams down as well. Until next time, play on.

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0: 3342.
1: Warren Clayton is my guest, and he is the author of a book that has come out in very timely fashion for this year's Masters Tournament. It's called The Legendary Caddies of Augusta National, Inside Stories from Golf's Greatest Stage. Ward, thanks for being here. I appreciate it. Just so everyone knows who's listening, you know, we've known each other for a while from the PR world. You do content for Augusta National around the Masters and do a fantastic job with it. You're at Augusta as we're talking right now, as the Masters is unfolding for 2024. What made you decide to write this book, and when did you get the idea to finally do it?
2: 20 years ago, I wrote the first one, the first version of this. What intrigued me, Ryan, was I was a sports editor at the Augusta Chronicle from 91 till 2000. And we did a lot of stories that were historical in nature. And occasionally we'd run into mentions of the caddies, but often it was just by their nicknames. And so I said, well, wow, I wonder what this person's real name is, what their background is, and so forth. And so that was a continuous storyline. And finally, in 1999, at the newspaper, we got a call from Vanessa Peterson Fox, whose dad was Willie Peterson, who caddied for five of Nicklaus's six Masters victories. And she called to say that her father had died in New York and to let us know about this. And so that sort of set that process forward over a four-year period to try to almost do like an ancestry.com family lineage kind of thing to try to find these caddies, if they were still living, if they're family members, friends of that nature. So that started a pretty heavy research period of that time to try to find some of these guys. So I think my main impetus to this was try to give them their due in regard to the job they had done and also who they were off the golf course.
1: For a generation, like I'm almost 41 years old, I kind of am right on that edge of the era when Augusta required Masters contestants to use an Augusta National caddy versus bringing your own. How has that decision affected how caddies are thought of maybe at Augusta National or by the patrons themselves who are attending the tournament?
2: I think the All Black caddy course set the bar. You know, you'd have guys that were terrific at reading people, at reading the greens and yardage. And they did a lot of this without a yardage book. They did it in their heads because they walked the golf course so often. There's an example this week. There's a guy that Tommy Fleetwood's caddy got sick and was not able to come from the UK. So he picked up a guy named Gray Moore. And Gray is a white guy from Augusta, but he's a longtime caddy here. And Tommy, over the last number of years, when he comes to Augusta pre-Masters, always got Gray to caddy for him so he could scout the golf course and say, hey, this green's changed, this tee's changed, you got to watch out for this. So he was already familiar with Gray. So he felt comfortable when his regular caddy was sick to say, oh man, I can lean on Gray to help me out with getting around the golf course. And I think when play ended yesterday, he was 2 under at the turn. So it was a nice choice by him. And I think a lot of people really, in this community in particular, have really gotten to behind a situation where they're trying to honor a lot of these caddies. So there's a real movement afoot. And I could cite many examples of that. Number one, they're going to redo the public golf course, the Augusta Municipal course, the patch, next year. Yeah, and that's where a lot of these caddies grew up. Sandhills, the community where many of them grew up, is going to probably put a historical marker within the next year. I don't know if it's going to be a historical marker or artwork. There's even a play going on at the Laney Museum, which is a black history museum, where they took the original book I did, and the executive director there did a script. And I went and saw it last week, and they had local actors portray some of these caddies. And in the middle of it, Ryan, this was the coolest thing to me. They had this lady who was a terrific singer sing like period songs, like she was singing The Temptations' My Girl. And everybody in attendance was singing in unison. I felt like I was in the middle of Hamilton for golf or something like that. So it was pretty cool in that way. So I think my main purpose in all this is try to bring the attention of the job these guys did, which was excellent, but also some of the barriers they had to get around to.

0: to get to their workplace.
1: Just before we get into that piece of it a little bit, what did that feel like for you personally to be able to sit there and see at least some of the fruits of your labor kind of turn into a different celebration of the Augusta Caddy in a different medium?
0: Well, you know, I thought about, you know, I was involved with a documentary called Loopers 5 years ago, and this book was great, but I'd never seen it in that kind of medium. So it was really cool to see somebody's it's more of an interpretation. You know, you take a book and put a script and you get an actor to do it, and it was a completely different experience. I thought, as a matter of fact, they call it the men on the bag experience. So that was really neat. And so I've encouraged some of our brethren in the media. They showed it again Wednesday night to go see it. I don't know how many did, but it was cool to see it in a different way. And hopefully I'm not the only person telling this story. I think there's a lot of people that want to spread the word about the job these guys did, you know, from Carl Jackson all the way to Willie Peterson and all the way up to Gray Moore, who I mentioned earlier.
1: And I would want to put a plug in for Loopers as well. It's a really fun movie to watch. It's not specifically around Augusta National caddies, but really the idea of caddies in general. But it's a really, really enjoyable movie, especially if you're a big golf buff.
0: Cool. Thank you.
1: For players these days who are competing in the Masters Tournament, when they're coming to play practice rounds, and I assume they come in at different kind of intervals and different frequencies depending on their experience and how they've kind of figured out their cadence of how to prepare for the Masters. But how many players kind of come into Augusta National with or without their regular caddy and decide, you know what, I need to bring one of the local loopers in to give me the lowdown, as you mentioned kind of in Tommy Fleetwood's experience with Gray, of, all right, here's what's different, because Augusta National will tell the world, hey, here are the big changes you're going to notice, but they might not necessarily announce to you the subtle ones that you won't notice until it's too late.
0: It's more than the example I cited. There's a gentleman who's caddying here. His name's Steve Kling.
1: And yep, Steve from social media. He's great.
0: Yeah, Steve is pals with Ted Scott. So, and Ted even comes up here and stays with Steve. And Steve is also pals with Dustin Johnson. So those guys will come in the 3 weeks or whatever before the Masters. And the policy at Augusta National is, if Dustin and Austin Johnson come up here, Dustin cannot have Austin caddy for him at that time. He's got to get an Augusta caddy. But Austin could go around with him with his yardage book and draw these changes. And so those guys are doing a terrific job of advanced scouting for these, you know, because Austin's here 1 week. He's not, except for that little quick visit. So he gets all the intelligence of Steve walking the golf course, you know, 50 times or whatever during the course of the year, and really learns from that. And those are examples I know of, but I'm sure there's probably more that occurs, because these guys want to know this place inside and out when they're only here, you know, maybe a couple of rounds, weeks for the Masters, then Masters week. And Masters week is difficult to ascertain everything about the golf course, because you got a full gallery, you know, you're trying to get around, you're sort of overwhelmed by the Masters week. So I think it allows them to sort of get their feet on the ground before they even get here Masters week.
1: I want to take it back to the beginning of Augusta National, you know, early 1930s. What is the genesis of the caddy corps for Augusta National? And then when the Augusta National Invitation Tournament starts, what was the impetus to have Augusta caddies represent the players on the course? Was that a function of knowledge of the course? Was that a function of their job description? Was that a function of travel restrictions or travel realities at the time for professionals or other players who were going to compete in this tournament?
0: I did a completely new chapter, Ryan, in this book. It's about the neighborhood. It's called Sand Hills. Sand Hills is located adjacent to Augusta National and Augusta Country Club. And it's a black community in the middle of historic cemeteries, those two historic golf courses, and also Walton Way, which has got these humongous houses. Post-Civil War, a lot of freed blacks settled in this particular neighborhood, because they could easily walk to these big houses and serve as maids, butlers, cooks, landscapers. In the same vein, kids in that neighborhood, as you came to the 30s, 40s, and 50s, could walk next door and caddy. Jeriah Beard, who's no longer with us, tells a great story. And when he was 11 years old in 1952,

0: too, he went to Augusta Country Club to caddy, and his father forbid him from caddying because he thought caddying was equal to being a gambler. And so he goes to Augusta Country Club and makes $3 on his first bag. And you say, wow, that's not a lot. But do you think that his parents worked at the local mill and they made $14 during the week? So he almost made as much money in one day as they would, you know, if you do it over a 5 day period. So he made as much money. And he came home and took that $3 and put it in a coffee can and buried it under his front porch because he didn't want his dad to think he'd been out gambling or caddying. So a lot of those guys, much like you and I or any American kid, you're a product of your environment. When I was growing up, I grew up 6 blocks away in Durham, North Carolina, from the public golf course. And in the other direction, about 2 miles, was Cameron Indoor Stadium at Duke University for college basketball. So to this day, even though I'm a North Carolina Tar Heel, college basketball and golf are my passions. Just like these guys, they learned how to caddy at Augusta National. So that's in their blood. They really became experts at that. And, you know, in times of civil rights in the 40s, 50s, 60s, and in the 70s, they had a lot of things they had to get around just to get to their workplace. So I'm always excited that they are getting their due, not just from me, but from a lot of different people, because they set the bar, not just for caddies at Augusta National, but, you know, PGA Tour, things like that. I know, for example, Ryan Bones McKay, who's been here caddying a long time and won a few here, green jackets here. Bones calls the caddy facility the Carl Jackson House. And it's not, you know, it's just Carl's got such a cornerstone here.
1: For in the era when, you know, when caddying starts at Augusta National is still establishing itself as, you know, this what it is now, what we think of it as now. But was it always kind of thought that way by the membership, you know, in the 30s and 40s? And how did caddies who worked at Augusta National in those earlier years perceive the club, given Augusta National's reputation, or nowadays, maybe how it was thought of then, but also the realities that you talked about at the time of a lack of racial integration in the American South?
0: My thinking is these guys realized that they could join with their neighbors, friends, and develop an expertise that nobody else had. They were a bunch of friends, mainly from the Sandhills community, sometimes from Atlanta, sometimes from other part of Augusta, and they learned a trade, and they were the best at it. And that was their sole focus. They could work next door and become famous, you know, help each other out. So I think that was their sole focus. I think a lot of times when you look at the Masters today, you know, this year they're celebrating the 75th anniversary of the green jacket. At the same time, when you think of the clothing that's worn on site at Augusta National, you think of the white jumpsuit.
1: Yep.
0: And those guys wear that. Carl Jackson calls that the tuxedo of golf outfits. So, you know, those guys wore that with pride because, you know, Cliff Roberts has been questioned a lot of times for his positioning toward racial issues. But at the same time, he wanted those caddies to look, quote, look uniform, much like he wanted the green jacket to look nice. So those guys wore that with pride because they figured that if they looked nice and did a good job, they were going to get their due. So that there was a lot behind being a professional group. Not only for the club, but amongst themselves.
1: It kind of make it sound like the Sandhills community almost is kind of like a fraternity in some ways of kind of welcoming people into the opportunity to caddy and what that might have meant for them at the time and throughout their lives. How were people recruited? How were people welcomed into this community if they sought to get into it? And then who did the teaching? Who taught the next generation of caddy or the next person who walked through the gates to be as good at it as everyone else?
0: There's a gentleman named Pappy Stokes. Pappy Stokes won 5 Masters, both times Hogan won. Pappy was his caddy. Pappy's family lived virtually on the grounds at Augusta National before Augusta National existed. They worked at the Fruitland Nurseries, which was what was on the property before. So Pappy in the 1930s is 12 years old, and he's working with the guys who are building the golf course, tearing down.

0: trees routing the golf course and so forth. And he watches the rain, and it flowed from the upper levels of Augusta National up near 8 and up in ni near 9 and 18, and how everything went to Race Creek. That's how he learned how to read the greens. That's how he taught Willie Peterson, Iron Man Avery, Jeriah Beard, Carl Jackson, you name it. All these guys learned from him, not only how to read greens, but how to behave around the members, how to talk with people, how to learn. If Ryan Ballingee's on the first tee, they learn pretty quickly how they need to interact with you, whether you're nervous, whether you're cocky, whatever like that. They learn the fact of how to deal with you right from the outset. And I think that's a lot of, they were almost amateur psychologists. They really were. So, and Pappy taught them a lot of that. One thing I learned, and I'd never heard of this before, Ryan, when they would caddy for the members back in the 50s, 60s, and 70s, the group would putt out on a green, and the caddies would give the driver to the member and his guest to go to the next tee, and they would take the putter out of the bag and go to the green and start putting. I'd never heard that because in one day, a member asked Cliff Roberts, got mad at Cliff Roberts, said, "Hey, these guys are putting. Why are they doing that?" Cliff Roberts said, "How the hell do you think they're going to learn how to read the greens unless they actually putt on them?" So pretty astute on his part to understand the significance and the necessary knowledge these guys had to get to learn how to caddy. They went, a kid would go to Augusta Country Club next door and learn how to caddy. That was like AAA baseball. And if they were good enough, the caddy master at Augusta Country Club would pass word along to Augusta National, "Hey, this guy's pretty good." And they would go across Race Creek and caddy at Augusta National. So it was almost like a promotional kind of thing. So it was very cool to hear stories about how that occurred, how they knew the golf course by sight versus by yardage book. So, a lot of that's knowledge was all in their head, Ryan. It was really, really, really cool to hear those stories.
1: I mean, we think about golf, distance measurement, golf yardage books, laser etched markers, all kinds of different stuff today that makes it a whole lot easier to figure things out. But back in the day, it was probably by this branch or that tree or that bunker. I mean, you had to start to memorize your golf course to know what you were going to do, whether that was as a player or a caddy. So, I mean, effectively, that was a really critical part of the job was knowing. What tree, what marker, what, yeah, you probably got pretty good at botany a little bit being a caddy.
0: Oh, no doubt. And to this day, Ryan, in the caddy facility, there's a diagram of each green on the wall. And on each green is a red dot. That red dot, and every caddy that I've known has followed this legend, has come into Augusta National, and they get those charts and get their yardage book and put that red dot. That red dot is the direction of Race Creek on every green. And so that's the first thing they do is, if you're on the third green and you look at your yardage book and there's a red dot on it, you say, "Okay, if this putt's got any tendency, it's going to go this way." A lot of times when you go to mountainous golf courses or golf courses at the ocean, it breaks to the ocean or it breaks to the mountains or away from the mountains. So it's the same principle here. Things break to Race Creek because it's the lowest point on the property. But unless you have that in your book, you don't really, you lose your bearings. And Pappy Stokes set that guideline, and those guys follow that to this day. Not everything breaks that way, but that's the tendency.
1: You kind of mentioned this before, but I mean, caddies then, caddies now, they're amateur in some ways, professional psychologists. I mean, you've got to know how to read people, you've got to know how to interact with people, make them feel good, lift them up when they feel bad, keep them from feeling especially bad when they're playing poorly. How is there, was there as much teaching around that as there was around how to read and measure and understand how Augusta National has played?
0: Oh, no doubt. No doubt. And I think that benefited a lot of these guys off the golf course. You understood how to interact. And Carl Jackson's a great example. Carl and Ben Crenshaw became fast friends, and caddy second, caddy and player second. But he also served as a caddy for Jack Stevens, who was at the time one of the richest men in the world. And also was the chairman of Augusta National. Carl worked for the Stevens family to

0: this day, he and Warren Stevens, who's Jack's son, are almost like brothers because they're close in age. So Carl was astute enough to realize he had an opportunity off the golf course to work in his business going forward. And I went last month on Monday night. There's a new documentary out on Carl called Rise Above, which lasts in an hour. And Warren Stevens was there, Ben Crenshaw was there. And it's the story of how Carl, who had to quit school at age 12, had six kids, all of them have college degrees. He went on and made himself a great person. Jack Stevens told him at the outset, said, "Carl, I want you to amount to something." And I think Carl amounted to more than just something. So he a lot of those guys, much like Carl, realize they had to have personal relationships with members and players and how to act before them in order to be successful.
1: What were the what is the difference? I mean, maybe what is presently, but what were the differences between interacting with members who are coming and playing golf at Augusta National as opposed to professionals looking to scout or prepare for the Masters tournament, or in many cases, playing the Masters tournament?
0: I think with members and their guests, it's probably understanding that the guy might not be the best player in the world, just a general amateur golfer, and how to, read putts for them or give them yardages so that they can get the most out of their game. And I'm sure you probably had the experience of having a caddy, and it's a completely different way to play golf, and it's fun. And but when the player who the professionals, they want more precise information. It's not 150 yards to the middle of the green. It's 157 to the back pin and keep it right at the hole or something of that nature, because they want to be particularly specific about what they're looking at versus just, the 15 or 20 handicapper. They just want to get the ball off the ground and get it near the green. So.
1: And maybe you may do or don't have the answer to this, but for the Augusta caddies over the years that are caddying for people who are guests, maybe this is their one day ever they're going to get to experience Augusta National. What do they harp on most in advice that they give to those players that day? Is it about the putting surfaces? Is it about where not to hit the ball? What kind of is the most important thing to know if you're going to get to play this place once, and what you'll get from an Augusta National caddy?
0: The greens, more times than not, Ryan, if somebody today built these greens on a brand new golf course, the membership would revolt because these greens are so drastic. But you get on these greens with one of those caddies, and you'll look at it and you'll think to yourself, "Oh, this putt's going to break 5 feet to the left." And the next thing you know, the caddy's got you aiming 20 feet left of the hole, making a putt to your right. It's unbelievable. And your eyes will fool you. You'll think to yourself, "That's ridiculous." And then you'll follow the line of the caddy and, you'll put it up next to the hole. Whereas if you followed your original line, you might put it off the green. So those guys know the green so well. And I would say, not only in just Augusta National, but any place you go that's really a high level golf course, if a caddy tells you a putt breaks a certain way, you ought to try that. Don't use your own eyes, because they've been around here a few times and can probably guide you along the way.
1: For the modern crop of Augusta National caddies, this week is probably a little bit different for them than obviously it used to be 40, 50, 60 years ago, Masters week. What is it like for them the week of the Masters in the modern era?
0: They make most of their work on with members and guests. But there are a handful of the best caddies here who will be here in case there's an odd number field at the cut and they got to be a marker. I cited Gray Moore. He got a job working for Tommy Fleetwood because his caddy was sick. You see a lot of that come out in the Augusta National Women's Amateur, which was concluded last Saturday, because those young ladies will go play at a course here in Augusta for the first two rounds on Wednesday and Thursday. And then they come to Augusta on Friday, the entire field. And they play a practice round. And Augusta National, I always use this word, encourages the field to use an Augusta caddy during that practice round. And you'll see a lot of these young ladies who will have, like Jennifer Kupcho in 2019, her dad caddied for the first two rounds off site.

0: And then she hired Brian McKinley to caddy for in the final round on Saturday. And Brian is the guy who Jennifer walked off the eighth green in 2019, and she had a migraine headache.
1: Yep.
0: Lost vision in one of her eyes. And McKinley talked her through the next two holes. He found a member who got her a soft drink. He found a family member who got her medication. And she went through those two holes and went par par. Miraculously, she felt better on the 11th hole, and then she played the last six holes five under.
1: Yeah.
0: And she attributed a lot of her winning to how Brian was there to help her out and was really cool. And if she wouldn't have had a good caddy, if you're having a migraine, you're probably going to freak out and go double bogey, but he was there to sort of support her, much like reading the guy on the first tee or the gal on the first tee. He was there to help her, and it worked out. Worked out great.
1: One final question for you, and we'll kind of bring it all full circle. For the modern crop of caddies who are working at Augusta National, how much pride do they take in the lineage, the history that came before them? And how important is it for them to have not only the stories of the past told, but hopefully someday maybe theirs too?
0: Well, I think it's terrifically important for them. They understand the history of this club, but also the history of that caddy uniform they're wearing. And they hear through the grapevine it's passed down, and hopefully will continue to be so, about not only the level of expertise the guys had, but the interaction. You know, there's a terrific amount of humor that goes on between a caddy and a player. You know, I cite Charlie Coody when he had his caddy in 1971, Cricket, you know, the guy who was trying to hide from his boss by wearing a towel over his head during the final rounds of the Masters. And Charlie Coody wasn't worried about Nicklaus and Miller chasing him down. He was more concerned and laughing at his caddy wearing a towel over his head. So the humor got him through that. You know, there's no doubt. So I think a lot of those guys learned the fact of, you know, how am I going to interact with somebody who's a member or a guest? Because, if Ryan Ballingy and Ward Clayton went out and played Augusta National, we'd be freaking out. We're not worried about where we're going to hit it. We're looking for, you know, here's where Mize chipped in, or, you know, here's where Tiger did something of that nature. So I think they bring that to life and help you get through the sort of how you're just in awe of the place. So I think they totally understand their lineage and their expertise about how to move forward with that.
1: Ward, thanks so much for taking the time out. Especially in during Masters Week. I know it's extremely busy for you to be able to talk about this. This is a great conversation. I highly encourage everybody who's listening to this, go find his book, find it wherever books are. I mean, Amazon's probably the place most people do it these days, but I may be wrong about that. But the book title is The Legendary Caddies of Augusta National, Inside Stories from Golf's Greatest Stage. Ward, thank you so much for being here. I really appreciate it.
0: Cool. Thank you, Ryan. Have a good rest of the day.
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5: I went down there. I was like, oh my gosh, I've worked for some really cool places. This is unbelievable.

0: Ladies and gentlemen, welcome to another episode of the Whole Story Podcast. Jonathan and I just got off an incredible chat with Rich Taylor of TPC Denzante Bay in Mexico, the only TPC course in Mexico. Jonathan, I'm smiling. I can see you are as well. What a chat, man. Rich was awesome.
1: I've got to get rid of, I love my children. If you're listening to this, I love you
0: guys. They don't listen to these things. Mine don't either.
1: However, you're taking up a lot of my time. I've got new golf courses and places that I want to go see. And you all just, every day there's something. So,
0: when we get our wives on board, because they know that there's a spa and whale watching and all the other fun stuff, they'll be like, kids, you guys are on your own for a week. We'll see you later.
1: An average of a 4-day stay. So I figure you can't bring the average down.
0: No,
1: so
0: not at all.
1: Might
0: as well make a trip. No, man, that was an incredible chat. It was a lot of fun. I think you guys are going to love it. And I think you all are going to find a new spot where you have to go visit. Look in the show notes, see the link. Check out the course, the pictures, and he said they don't do it justice, which is hard to believe that it can be better than the incredible pictures that are on there now.
1: Best ball golf club trip?
0: Absolutely.
1: I feel like we should maybe start working out how we can bring 8 to 12 people plus their wives to go play. You just need to sign up for the Best Ball Golf Club. Cheaper than a bucket of balls per month, and you can get some insight to how you can join us on some of our good people trips.
0: Good company with good people, for sure.
1: That's right.
0: This episode, for sure. Was that you texting in the chat? No?
1: No.
0: You probably had no idea. So we opened this up for the first time. We broadcast this live for the Best Ball Golf Club members to participate, and we had a couple questions in there that I asked one of them on air. Jonathan, the question was, because Rich described his time of working with Bahamas for golf, somebody said, what's the best course in the Bahamas?
1: Jamaica.
0: Yes. Sorry. Right. And so they asked that question. So it was a live audience there watching this recording of the podcast. So Best Ball Golf Club members got early access to listen to this great chat with Rich. The other comment that was in there was, and the reason I asked if it was you, because it was Jonathan. Our buddy Jonathan Dickinson. He said, when we were talking about helicopters going into this place, which happens a lot, he said Jonathan will probably roll up on a moped instead of a helicopter. So Dumb and Dumber style, we just gotta get to the airport and we'll jump on a moped to get there.

0: happen. Done right.
1: Nah, man. This was a great chat. You guys are going to love learning more about this place. Learning more about Rich. He had, has quite a career from wanting to, teach to never stepping foot in a classroom and then just being in the world of golf forever. So another, another great relationship that we've met. Many thanks, to the friends at REM Publications, the folks I've talked about before, who helped set up different, chats for us. And yeah, it's great. They do a lot of great work, supporting these places, and it's fun to get to meet new people. So many thanks to them for helping make this connection with Rich. Before we jump into the episode, we want to give a quick shout out to our friends at Summit Golf Brands. Jonathan's rocking a nice zero restriction vest there. And is that the a Beach Ready, a long sleeve shirt?
2: This is absolutely my Beach Ready long sleeve shirt. It's nice and light, great around the house, and it always fits and looks good. Well, yeah, on other
1: very,
2: people.
1: Very soft. All very well. Yes. But that's your shirt, so you should wear that one. We love working with these guys. They do some incredible things. They have incredible products. If you visit any of their websites and use BestBall20, you, our audience, gets 20% off on your order. So go support them because they are loving on us and big fans of what we're doing at Best Ball. And again, if you haven't listened to episode one from this season, we interviewed Billy Dratty. So it was really cool. But y'all enjoy this episode with our new friend, Rich Taylor. All right, welcome, ladies and gentlemen. We have Rich Taylor from TPC Denzante Bay. And I'm sure I'm not pronouncing that right, Rich, but welcome. We're glad you're here.
3: Yeah, thank you. And you are pronouncing it correctly. It's TPC Denzante Bay.
1: So okay, Denzante Bay. Very nice. Well, it looks like the ugliest place on earth from all the pictures we've seen. So you must be hating working there, I'm sure.
3: It's a pretty amazing place. It's one of those where you, when you go online, all the photos and all the videos don't even, not even close.
1: Like, not, how, doesn't do it justice, huh?
3: Doesn't do it justice. Yeah.
1: Oh, man.
2: I was really hoping that it would just be one of those where you Photoshop them so good.
3: I know.
2: That whenever you get there, it's a little disappointing because today it's raining and like 40 degrees. It is not anything that we saw in the pictures looking at this particular course.
1: Yeah. Well, We were chatting. We were like, Jonathan said, we need to visit. I said, well, we have to bring the wives then, because there's no way we could go to a place as beautiful as that and say, no, this is just a golf trip. I promise.
2: That'd be a hard sell.
1: That would be a hard sell. Well, before we dig into more about where you are, we want to learn about you and kind of hear your story in golf. Cause you know, I looked at your LinkedIn page and you've worked at places like Pebble Beach and stuff, but even before that, like when was the first time you got into golf? When did you pick up a club for the first time?
3: Sure. Yeah. Thanks. About 4 years old, my dad introduced me to the game, just, you know, four irons and a putter and a, you know, wood or whatever. And we went and played a little golf course in the inner part of a track, a horse track. So it was like four holes. So that was my first memory of golf. And then, I grew up in Chico, California, and there was a public golf course that was close to the house. Used to spend all summer looking for balls, trying to sell them on the tee, got into the junior program, but that was really the extent of it. I mean, I played a little bit, but wasn't very good. And I ended up playing on the high school team, but I was number five, six man on the team. So it was something I liked, but I wasn't like, this is what I'm going to do. So, but enjoyed it, but it went on to college and, you know, I got my degree in phys ed and I wanted to teach. I wanted to coach basketball and teach, and I graduated and I couldn't find a job. And so a friend of mine said, hey, there's a bell stand job down at Pebble Beach. You should come down here and work while you're trying to find a job. So I drove down there, and this is before the internet, right? So you just go, and I get down there and like, oh, we gave it away, but we've got to have we have a job in the golf shop. It's Spanish Bay. And I'm like, well, I've never worked at a golf course. They go, it doesn't matter. You just have to be friendly and outgoing. So I took the job and never taught a day of high school. So
1: wow.
3: I, I've been in the golf business ever since 37 years. And, so anyway, I was there for 4 years, had a great experience, fell in love with the game. The head pro at the time at Spyglass was a guy named Laird Small, who's a great teacher at Pebble. And he kind of took me under his wing and kind of taught me the basic of the golf swing. So I kind of learned how to play. And they offered to put me through the PGA program. So I'm like, okay, well, I'll give that a shot. And so anyway, it was great. I was there for 4 years, got to experience the 92 Open. And then kind of bounced around a little bit after that. Ended up working for the Marriott Hotel in Boston, chasing a girl. That's a whole other story. But but it was great because I got into the Marriott sales and marketing program, and then got back into golf in Phoenix, worked for Camelback Inn. And it was really at that point where I got a chance to merge the sales and marketing that I had done with Marriott for a couple of years in Boston and back into golf. So I got involved in the tournaments at Camelback. And then from there, I ended up moving to Oregon, working for Sun River Resort for 10 years and had a great time there. Again, operations, sales and marketing, kind of combining both. And then 2006, went out on my own as an independent person. And really, for the last 20 years, have just kind of been very fortunate to find really high-end golf resorts to work for in various capacities. It could be sales and marketing. It could be ops. It's kind of plugging in wherever that particular entity might have needed help. Like I had the country of Jamaica for couple years, Rich Carlton's for a couple years. So anyway, about 7 years ago, the owner of Dan Sente Bay found out about me through someone else, and I went down there to visit. And I really went down there just to go down for the weekend, just thinking, I'll just go for free trip. And I went down there and I was like, oh my gosh, I've worked for some really cool places. This is unbelievable. So it was a no-brainer to start with them. So I initially started with them, helping with the sales and marketing and trying to drive new revenues there. And then over time, it's morphed into the director of golf job for the last couple of 3 years. So that's kind of that's the quick story.
1: That's quite a story.
2: How do you,
3: you know, life? I know, really never. Because yeah. I the itch was really to coach. Because I had played basketball and I really wanted to coach. So I took care of that coaching itch when I had kids and coached their basketball teams. But I just fell into 4 years working for the Pebble Beach Company and never looked back. I mean, that was just too good, right? And yeah. When I was there, they had just sold to the Japanese at that time in 1990-ish. And I'm not going to go into it very much, but there was just no oversight. I mean, we played all the golf we wanted everywhere. Double. You can't do that now.
1: No, I mean,
3: we could have friends and go play, and it wasn't the big revenue machinery that it was, you know, 2 years later after the Open. It was kind of like, okay, that's coming to an end.
0: Yeah. 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
1: Well, quickly back to your time in Jamaica, or at least working, covering there. I got a question here. What's the best golf course to play in Jamaica? I've never been. Jonathan, I don't know if you've been to Jamaica before, but.
2: I went once.
1: Okay.
2: But not to play golf.
3: I would say White Witch.
1: Okay.
3: That was at the Ritz there. Yeah, it's a good golf course. Really
1: okay.
3: Good.
1: Well, everybody make note of that. White Witch.
2: So all it's.
3: Right. And then you bet. Sure. That's a really good question. I mean, one is, you're right. I was been able to put those kind of components together because I have worked on all sides of the fence. So reservations, front desk, I understand all the different aspects of that. And then you got golf ops and maintenance. So, but at the end of the day, it's sales and marketing. You've got to get people to your facility to play, right? So when I first started, it was all print. I mean, you were in Golf Digest, right. Golf Magazine. It was all print. You know, over time now, it's really more of all the social media. I mean, we barely do any print at this point. So it's that. But to drive groups and to drive events, because I've done a lot of golf events, NCAA championships. I've chaired a couple of USGA championships. It's all about relationships with people, networking. Mm. So when we do quite a bit of golf groups in at Dan Sante Bay, and I head all those up, but it's just, you got to get on the phone and talk to them and hear what they need and kind of customize it. And you can't, that really can't be done online.
1: Got it.
3: Still, there's a lot of things you can do online, but if you're a group of 12 guys and you want to go somewhere and you're going to spend $4,000 or $5,000, you want to talk to somebody. Right.
2: Right.
3: And, so, I mean, I think that's still key for driving business. On the public side, you know, I haven't spent much time in that market segment, but at the same time, it really is, you got to figure out a way to find the right customer and then make it easy for them to book. And then you've got to provide that great experience. And then you got to follow up with them because they know 10 other people that know, go on golf trips and whatever. So
2: yeah,
3: I've just found it's more relationship marketing than anything.
2: Talk
3: right,
2: about.
3: Right. And we do. So we really, pride ourselves. One of the things that I learned at Pebble, which, you know, it's funny that 4 years that I spent there really had shaped the rest of my golf career, if you will, because their principles and their mottos and the way they did things were top notch. So one of the things that they instilled was, or two things. One is, you've got to take care of your internal guest first, meaning you got to take care of your employees and your team. They've got to be sharp and on point before you can take care of the external guest. So we do a good job of that there. And then you've got to figure out a way to exceed expectations of every guest every time. And so that's something that we really pride ourselves at Dan Sante Bay, is that we just find ways to go above and beyond to make that experience super memorable. Our staff becomes really close to the customer. We spend a lot of time with them, ask a lot of questions, even prior. What can we do to make your trip that much greater? Whether it's, we want to run a little horse race in the afternoon, or we want to take, when they arrive, the 8 guys, let's go up to hole 17 and have a little par 3 closest to the hole at sunset. Right. I mean, that's pretty good.
2: Yeah.
1: That sounds like a lot of fun.
2: That sounds like perfect.
1: Well, you use the term experience, and that's what, when people are planning these trips, going to these places and things, it's not about the, hey, 1 through 18 holes, but you guys offer like the full package from, I guess, even in the planning process throughout the entire time, the moment they step foot on property until even after they leave, you are maximizing the experience to where they tell friends they want to come back. And so talk about just the whole experience thing and how that is important to you guys.
3: Sure. So we have our FIT customers, right? That might be a 2 couples who are coming to play and they just book a golf package online. So we've got a concierge component to at our property that somebody's calling them prior to coming to make sure that their tee times are set, their dinner reservations are set. So we're doing a lot of pre-work with our customers.

0: on the FIT side. If it's a group, obviously I've gone through it with the point of contact from A to Z, what we're going to be doing. And one of the things that we do is, as far as groups, is we take care of everything. So once we figure out what they need and we've got a contract and we've, you know, it's 16 players. And I'll tell you, we have groups that are 12 players, and then we have some groups that are 100. We've got a couple, we know we're doing a pro-am this February with the Colorado PGA section, where we've got almost 110 people coming with spouses and shotguns. And then we have private helicopters coming off of yachts, you know, coming in for to play for the day. So it's a very wide range of what we're doing, but we do it all. So if once you call me and we figure it all out, then I'm booking your rooms, your tea times, your dinner reservations, you're sending me your flights and coordinate your airport shuttles to and from the airport. We're all inclusive. So all the meals are taken care of. You can eat at any of these restaurants. So I think that's a big part of why we're successful, is because once you've called us or called me, you don't have to do any more work. You just got to tell me when you're going to show up, and we'll have it ready for you. And so then it's on us to make sure that all those details that we promised are delivered. And then some.
1: Well, I know the question Jonathan's about to ask. Hold on. Where does he park his yacht? That's where he wants
2: well,
1: to
2: Well, I was going
1: to
2: say, I appreciate you just mentioning it and knowing.
1: He's trying to add up his fairways hit. That's what he's doing.
2: That's right.
0: Right. Yeah. We started to have so many helicopters coming in that we actually built a helicopter pad. And now we have our own helicopter to run to and from the airport or take guests up for it. But yeah, we do have yachts with helicopters flying. A private jet, because we own the FBO at the airport, so we can cater to that really well.

0: amazing.
1: Yeah.
0: I don't know if it's that kind of golf course. This golf course is definitely drinks and tacos.
1: We bring them right out to you wherever you're at. So
0: that's so great. I'm sold.
1: Yeah, tacos delivered, beers, whatever you need. That's all part of it.
0: Tacos. I'm good.
2: I'll just take a regular plane. Well, you mentioned restaurants. So before we actually get into like the golf course piece of this, because it, again, looks incredibly beautiful. Talk about the restaurant options and kind of what the resort has to offer for those maybe not playing golf.
1: Sure. Well, we're located about 30 minutes from the airport in Loretto. So it's kind of very secluded, gated, big property, 5,000 acres. I mean, it's a big property. We have 330 rooms and some more rooms under construction. They're all suites. So they have kitchenettes and so you can stay, extended stay. 5 restaurants on property, varies from Mexican cuisine to Italian to American to steak, lobster. I mean, we have a lot of options for restaurants. One at the clubhouse, nightly shows every night. We have a team, activities team that puts on a show every night. So there's a beach barbecue one night with a show going on. So lots to do around culinary. I mean, you can kind of pick and choose for however long you're there. Our average stay is 4 nights. So typically people will pick off one of the 4 or 5 restaurants each night. So having something different. 39,000 square foot spa, 19 treatment rooms. Really very, very, very nice. So that's another activity. We've got pickleball. We've got tennis. We've got stand-up paddle boarding, kayaking, snorkeling. We run a bunch of tours right out from our beachhead. So you can go out and go fishing and go snorkeling. This time of year, it's whale watching. So the whales give birth out in the Pacific and then they bring them up right into our bay and you can go out and see the whales. So the ATV rides, I mean, there's a lot to do, hiking. So plenty to do for the non-golfer. I mean, I'll go back to like the program that we're having in September, you know, 65 players, but I think 75% are bringing their spouses. Because you got to bring your wife if you're coming. Right. You're not going to let you go there.
0: Yeah.
1: And in the spa. So there's lots to do. There's lots for people to do.
0: Maybe. Well, yeah. My down the street's Augusta. So
1: no, it's really a special place. I've been pretty fortunate to play a lot of golf courses and, you know, a lot of nice ones. And this is right up there with the very best. I mean, it's like carpet court. I mean, we'll get into the golf course, but it's pure. And then you've got great owners who are all about taking care of the golf course and making sure we have all the resources to make it a great experience. So that's huge.
2: Yeah.

0: course, and making sure we have all the resources to make it a great experience. So that's huge.
1: Yeah.
2: Golfin is the first true golf rewards app where you can earn awesome golf gear just for playing golf. 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
0: Yeah. I hear it.

0: golf, and I immediately go to the Seinfeld episode where Kramer puts one right into the blowhole of the whale, and George has to save it. But anyway, I'm sure Jonathan wouldn't throw one out in the ocean that far, right?
1: Yeah,
2: like it hung out by the boat for
3: yeah.
2: 10, and the tour guide's like, that never happens. So
3: Two years ago, I had my wife came, and we went out there, and we got very close to touching her. Like, it was pretty cool.
2: Yeah,
0: that's crazy. All right, so the course is a part of the TPC network. For those that aren't familiar with that, explain that piece.
3: So, we're part of the TPC network and part of that family, if you will. Some golf courses, TPC courses, are owned by the PGA Tour. We're not. We're a licensed facility, so we carry the flag. But part of that means that we've got to keep our golf course at TPC standards and obviously provide an experience that's on level with other TPC golf courses. So that's one piece of it. The second is we have reciprocal with other TPC golf courses. So TPC members can come and play at a better rate, and then vice versa. We have some members that can do the same at other TPC golf courses, but it's a great relationship. We've had it since we've opened. And that TPC family is super important to us because of best practices and how we're working together on retail and events and all that. So it's super important to us. And we're the only TPC golf course in Mexico.
2: I didn't even know how TPC membership works. This is
3: there
2: good.
3: Go.
0: Nice. Well, now let's talk about the golf. One thing Jonathan and I are doing this year in our competition with each other is we're keeping track of the number of golf balls we lose. And again, looking at the pictures of this place, it seems like our helicopter is going to need to bring a couple dozen, maybe cases of golf balls. So talk about the course, because it looks incredible.
3: Sure. Well, it's a Reach Jones golf course. And I've played some of his. I think it's one of his best. I mean, he's said that as well. So it's a great layout. I mean, from a topography standpoint, that's a big reason why it's so beautiful, because you start off from the clubhouse and you're kind of going through some flat area, and then all of a sudden by the second and third hole you're up in these huge canyons, and then you're back down to the water, and then you're back up in the canyons again. So it's very unique from a topography standpoint. From a layout, it's actually, it looks intimidating, and there are some intimidating holes, but you can also score very well on it. And it's also very women friendly. There's not a lot of forced carries. We had the TPC Ladies National Championship there in 2024, and we're going to do it again, I think, in 2027. So, I mean, it's kind of built for everyone. With 5 and 6 set of tee boxes, we can really push the yardage around from 4,900 all the way to, 7,250. So I think generous fairways, there's, a lot of areas to be able to score. If you hit it sideways, you're going to need a few balls. And then when you get to 17, 17 is, a lot of golf courses having a signature hole, right? 17 is certainly ours, but we have probably another 10 or 12 that are, that's pretty cool too. So, 17, you've got to be on your game, because if you miss the green, you're probably going to be in the Sea of Cortez. So, but if you feel, it's just being confident up there and knowing you're going to hit it exactly that yardage. And so it helps to play it a couple of times. I'll tell you that too.
0: So that's why at least 4 nights minimum, play it multiple times.
3: Exactly. So once you play it a few times, then you say, okay, this is where I've got to go. This is where I've got to come into some of these holes. But it's a great layout. And then condition wise, the grass that we have is called Pospalum. And it's a really cool kind of grass. And that is up from tee to green. And so we don't overseed. It grows all year. And it's just like carpet. I mean, it's just carpet out there. So
0: is there an off season? Like, I mean,
3: Off season would be summer.
0: Okay.
3: Summer's our off season. I mean, that's when we do our course maintenance, where we're doing aerifying, wall to wall. So we close for a couple weeks in June and August, where we just have 9 holes open and we do a lot of work.

0: And it's also pretty hot.
1: Okay.
0: Summertime.
1: So the ideal time is when to come?
2: September.
0: I would say October through middle of June.
1: Oh.
0: Yeah. I mean, you can come in the summer, and we do have people that come in the summer. It's, you know, it's warm, but the advantage is long days. You can play golf in the morning, then you can go do all the water activities and then come back in the evening and play nine more. So, I mean,
1: so is Emily's. So,
2: perfect present.
0: Late September, early October. You're going to be running about 90, 95 degrees out, which is nice.
1: Well, Jonathan's in Augusta, Georgia. I'm in Columbia, South Carolina. So 95 degrees is nothing.
2: That's a cool down.
0: Right. Yeah. And we have a whole lot of humidity, really. Right.
1: And since there's the difference for sure.
0: Yeah. And we're
2: on the water. Ocean breeze is a little different.
0: Right.
2: Yeah. Right. So talk about the golf.
0: Well, I think the biggest one is that we're growing all year round pretty much. So the only time the grass really goes dormant is January, maybe for a week or two in February. And then we're back up into growing temperatures. So grass is always growing. We went 2 years without rain. It just rained for the first time back in September of last year.
1: Wow.
0: For 2 years. So, yeah. So, I mean, we've got perfect weather pretty much for growing grass. And it's we're in a desert kind of climate on the Baja. But I would say just because we can grow grass year round, we don't have to overseed. So that really helps. It really helps. Yeah.
1: Yeah. Well, it sounds like a bucket list destination for sure that Jonathan and I will have to figure out how to cross off here shortly. Yeah, absolutely. Well, as we start to wrap up, and I feel like we could keep talking to you about this nonstop because you like it and we are fascinated by what you're doing. But let's ask this question that we ask all our guests: to tell us the story of your most memorable golf shot.
0: Most memorable golf shot. That's a really good question. I guess it was two, probably, because I had two holes in one summer.
1: Wow.
0: And in 1998, which was a long time ago, and it's been a long time between hole in ones. 28 years. I got to get one. I almost had one the other day. That was just so close. Well,
1: Jonathan and I are 45 and 46 years apart from our not having a hole in one. So.
2: Right.
1: Yeah.
0: Right. I've had lucky to have three, but yeah, those were pretty memorable. You know,
1: Where were they?
0: Crosswater at Sun River Resort. Crosswater is a great golf course too, by the way, in Bend, Oregon. That's what took me to Bend, Oregon. It's a great golf course.
1: Yeah, when I saw you were in Bend, Oregon, again, on your LinkedIn profile, I was wondering, that's a pretty popular area of the country for people to go be visiting and playing golf as well.
0: Yeah, again, pretty fortunate. I've been around some good golf courses. But, yeah, hole-in-ones are pretty memorable.
2: Nice. Sounds like it. Well,
0: it's easy. Spyglass.
2: Oh, wow.
0: I've been fortunate enough to play don't want to name drop, right? But I played a lot Cypress a lot when I was down there and loved it. I mean, it's beautiful. But Spyglass to me was the best golf course on the peninsula. It's long, it's got teeth, it's everything you want in a golf course. So I just it fit my eye really well because I like to hit it. My nickname is Long and Wrong. Like I'm gonna hit it long, but sometimes I'm gonna hit it wrong. But anyway, that was my favorite.
1: I love it. My wife and I went out to the Monterey area for, our 15th anniversary is 7-8 years ago now, and saw all those courses. They were incredible. Did not touch a golf club, but I was sitting there wishing there was an opportunity to play. So, but that just makes you want to come back for more. So
0: yeah.
1: Anyway. All right. Well, the next question, what course is at the top of your bucket list?
0: Certainly would like to get on Augusta. Yeah, that would be kind of nice. I'd like to do that. And then there's a couple of golf. I haven't played Riviera, which I'd like to get on that in LA. And maybe I'm working on St. Andrews, maybe 2027.
1: Nice.
0: There's a few nice. I got to get on to still. Yeah.
2: Play the National. They're not always available. I'm right here in town. Be happy to come down. Yeah.
1: You can even stay at his house. Like he's got an extra.
2: Listen.
0: Okay. Well, you know what? Ours is one of them. I still think we're a hidden gem. I think we're starting to become more and more well known. I mean, when I first got there 7 years ago, we were doing, you know, 8-10 rounds a day. We've increased that 5 times. I mean, we're really starting to catch on, but I still think there's a whole golf market that hasn't seen us yet, and they will. The other hidden gem, probably on the Monterey Peninsula, the golf course in Pacific Grove. Mm-hmm. I mean, that it's awesome.
1: Yeah, so, I've heard incredible things about that place.
0: Yeah.
1: All right. Who is in your dream foursome?
0: Tiger. Probably some fun people. Maybe Charles Barkley and Michael Jordan. I mean,
1: that would be a good group.
0: You're seeing some good golf. You're seeing some not so good golf, and then you're gambling. So, I mean,
2: it's heroes.
0: Good one. I worked for quite a while for a golf course called Cordoval in California. Mm-hmm. And it was known for its chocolate chip cookies at the turn.
2: Oh.
0: So if you got warm chocolate chip cookies,
2: great idea.
0: I'll probably stay there and let you keep playing for a few holes. I'll catch up.
1: The impetus for that question was Jonathan's trip where he got tacos like every third hole. So again, Jonathan will stay there. He'll see you on the next 3 holes.
0: Right. Anyway.
1: All right. What's your favorite golf course logo?
0: Favorite? Boy, that's a good question. I thought Spanish Bay was pretty cool. Yeah. So I'm going to go with that one. The bagpiper. Yeah.
1: Yeah. A bagpiper is cool. We did go to the inn and sit there and have drinks and saw the bagpiper come in at sunset. It was beautiful. What a setting. Yeah.
0: That was fun to be a part of that. But that's a good question. Probably, ball marks. I've got a whole bunch of ball marks here. So I think ball marks, you know, with the logo on it, and then it's something you can keep in your bag. And every once in a while you dig down in there, you're going to go play and you trying to find a ball mark. Oh, I remember when I played that golf course. That was super fun. So ball marks.
2: Always good memories.
1: Great, easy way to preserve a memory.
0: Yeah.
1: All right. Next question. What is one thing golfers should do besides visit you, of course?
0: Right.
1: Yeah.
0: Right. They should do. Probably work on their short game a little bit more. Yeah. I mean, teaching was never a big part of what I got into in the golf world, but people spend so much time hitting drive around, you know, on the range and like go putt and chip. I think that's where you're sculling it across the green. I don't need to see that. So anyway, short game.
2: So don't worry about your driver. Your driver will be fine.
0: Short game. Yeah, short game. People.
2: Yeah.
0: The people. I met so many nice people, and I think that's why I never got out of it, because I was fortunate to meet a lot of nice people at Pebble Beach some of those relationships I still have today. Right. And then, you know, being in the golf world, it's a small world, but all that connectivity and then going out and playing golf with friends or whomever it is, sometimes strangers, right.
2: Yeah.
0: And after 4.5 hours, you're like, we're friends. So the people, no doubt.
1: Amen to that.
0: Yeah.
1: All right, Rich, this has been a lot of fun. Tell everybody where they can learn more about TPC DanSante Bay.
0: Sure. So tpcdansantebay.com would be a really good place to start. And then from there, you can see what, you know, our hotel options, what we have, and our golf packages, and then how to get there. Again, we've got flights that come in from LAX, coming from Phoenix, coming from Dallas. We actually have a flight that comes from Calgary once a week up in Canada. And then a lot of people in Southern California, San Diego, will walk across the border. There's actually an overpass from the border. You walk right into the Tijuana airport, and people will fly from Tijuana to Laredo. And then working on some flights from Guadalajara and some other points. So hopefully in the next couple of years, we'll have more lift, but that's how you get to us. That's our website. We'd love to have whomever. And then I'm on the website. So if you've got a group of 8 or more,

0: can email me and I'll set it up, and I hope to hear from you too.
1: Absolutely. Well, again, Rich, this has been a lot of fun. Jonathan and I are going to start looking at the calendars now and start coordinating something.
0: Good.
1: But yeah, this has been incredible. I appreciate your time telling us all about this special place. And yes, everybody needs to go check it out. If you've listened to this episode so far, you know the experience is going to be second to none. So, Rich, thank you.
0: Yeah, appreciate it. Thanks,
1: Absolutely. Paul. Yeah, well, for Rich and Jonathan, this is Robbie. You guys have been listening to another episode of the Whole Story Podcast.
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4: I hit a really good shot that landed about 10 feet short in the middle of the green. There was a guy standing up on the hill above the green, headed to the next tee, and the ball just rolled right in like a putt.
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6: Ladies and gentlemen, welcome to another episode of the Whole Story Podcast. Robbie and Jonathan here. Jonathan, how are we doing today?
7: Doing well. It's winter in Augusta, so it means it's about 70 degrees outside.
6: It's winter everywhere in the Northern Hemisphere. I'd just like to point that out.
7: Well, but it's not 70 degrees everywhere, so.
6: That is true. That is true. And before we introduce our guest, I do want to mention the Best Ball Golf Club. Jonathan, we started this thing up. It is a very inexpensive way to connect with people really all over the world. We've got people from all over who have signed up for this thing. It's $5 a month. I know it's probably the cheapest golf club membership out there. Cheaper. It's actually cheaper than a bucket of range balls at Fort Jackson Golf Club where I go hit practice. So $5 a month. But what it does, it's a connection of people all over the place online, and we'll do in-person stuff as well. It's just an opportunity to build on the foundation that golf is people, right? The best part of golf is, yes, it's fun to play nice places like we're going to hear about on this episode, but the best part of golf is people, right? Being and enjoying the people you're with on the course, right?
7: Yeah, and I'll tell you, just getting this thing off the ground in the first couple of days, and one of my favorite parts is to go into the chat, and we try to introduce ourselves and see the list of states and the people where I go, who is that? And then you like start a conversation, go, hey, man, I've never met you before. Where are you from? What's golf like for you? That sort of stuff. So we're quickly making friends all across the country, and this is just going to be another part of that. Looking forward to see where it goes.
6: And it gives us more reasons, and all the members too, right? More reasons when you travel, and it's like, I'm heading to, San Diego, the Oceanside area. I'm gonna hook up with Grant Holly and go play at Go Hill Park, right? Or many of the other guests that we've had on the episode. But we've got Grant out in California that has joined up, and so people all over the place. But it's about building connections, building a community. So check out what we have going on. You can look at bestball.com, our main webpage, and find out more info about it. But anyway, today's guest, Brian Lebedevich, he is the director of instruction at PGA West and the performance lab that they have out there. Jonathan, I was all in, man, nerding out on the different tech he was talking about that helps make you better, right? You get the data. We talk about in sales all the time, you can't manage what you can't, don't measure, right? And so all these things are measuring what you are or not doing in the golf swing and helping give you things to do to get better.
7: Yeah, I'm looking just behind my camera here for a little net that I can hit into and some golf balls, and I'm thinking maybe I should get some sort of floor that moves and tracks the speed of my putts and can replicate holes that I infamously miss putts on. So, yeah, you talk about nerding out on the technology. Really cool to see how technology can change, and obviously with the right instructor can help anyone, someone like me, all the way up to a tour pro, figure out how to play golf better.
6: Yeah, well, like you said, more of it's coming to the consumer market, right? Everybody can check this stuff out, but There is so much value in a great golf instructor.

0: a great coach. You and I have seen proof of that, and just talking and hearing with Brian, like, I mean, he's been doing it a long time and doing it quite well. So, yeah, I think you guys will enjoy this episode. As always, we are brought to you by our friends at Summit Golf Brands. We had Billy Dratty on at the beginning of this year, but the folks at B Dratty, Zero Restriction, Fairway and Green, they make incredible stuff. I mean, Jonathan and I think are rocking the same Zero Restriction lightweight quarter zip today. Yeah, they make incredible stuff, and they're kind enough to give our listeners 20% off at go to any of their websites, use Best Ball 20, get 20% off. They've got the new styles coming out here for the spring, and so you can get ready for when that temperature does start warming up in the places where it's not 70 degrees right now, Jonathan. So yeah, any other thoughts before we jump into this one?
1: If you are looking for some new clothes for the spring, the Coastal Collection is coming out. I got the text alert this morning. I've already started making my list. Unfortunately, my birthday isn't until Chris or Halloween, so I might have to just pick up something on my own.
0: Go ahead and go with the fall collection for Jonathan for his birthday wishes. So, anyway, well, listen, this is a great episode with Brian from PGA West and the Performance Lab. Y'all enjoy. All right, joining us on today's episode of the Whole Story Podcast, Brian Lebedevich. Brian, how are we doing today?
2: Great, thanks. How are you guys?
0: We're doing well. We really appreciate you joining us here. You are on the other side of the country. I'm in South Carolina. Jonathan's in Augusta, Georgia. But through a mutual contact, Taylor Cosby, we got connected to you. And like we were explaining before we hit record, we love good golf stories. And so just kind of researching who you are and seeing some of your story, fascinated by that, and then seeing what you're doing at the PGA West Performance Lab. It was incredible. So we always start every guest by tell us your story in golf. Like, how did you first get into golf?
2: Yeah, I started golf at a really young age. Introduction to the sport was through my father and grandfather, and then began working as a caddy and worked at local clubs in the Northeast Connecticut. Went to Loyola College in Baltimore on a golf scholarship. Worked at Caves Valley Golf Club in Owings Mills, Maryland during college and after college, and then proceeded to join the staff at Doral Resort and Club down in Miami, Florida, working for Jim McClain. Spent 3 years there as an assistant. Final 18 months were as Jim's personal assistant, so I trained with him with every lesson in school that he did for that period of time. Then moved with two fellow instructors up to northern Michigan to the Traverse City area to help open Jim McClain Golf School at Grand Traverse Resort and Spa. Traveled between Grand Traverse Resort and Spa and La Quinta Resort and Club and PGA West for about 4 years, and then ended up calling La Quinta PGA West my home, and I've been here for the past, this is my 28th season.
1: 28th season in one place.
2: Yeah, 28th season in one place.
1: You went, it sounded like you went moving, moving, moving, and then just decided to stick.
2: Yeah, it's tough, as I'm sure you both know, with golf. I feel like being in two places is more difficult than being in one. La Quinta offers more of a 9 to 10, I would say 9 to 10 month season, whereas Michigan is pretty much 5 to 6 months, and it's a little bit harder. So met my wife in Michigan, and we moved out to California and just elected to call California home and raise a family here and just keep working here at PGA West. So the first time I came to California, I'd never been to California. I drove here from Michigan with the intent of staying for 6 months, and 28 years or 27 years later, here I am. So.
0: Well, you picked a good spot, right? So PGA West there in La Quinta. Before we get into the Performance Lab, which I'm really excited to hear more about, talk about just PGA West in general. For those that aren't familiar, American Express Championships, which we're recording this just before they come out, correct?
2: Correct.
0: And then just tell others who don't know or aren't familiar with PGA West just what that place is all about.
2: PGA West, the tagline is the Western home of golf in America. It's a very large facility made up of nine golf courses. We have five resort courses and four private courses.

0: At PGA West, we have six courses, and then a couple miles from PGA West, we have a lone course called Citrus Golf Club, and then there's another facility called Pete Dye Clubhouse that has two golf courses, the mountain course and the dunes courses. PGA West has the Stadium course and Nicklaus Tournament course that we use for the American Express. And then we have the Greg Norman course here as well. And then the three privates are the Nick Private, the Palmer Private, and the Weisskopf Private. So it's a huge facility. PGA West, the main facility where the six courses are, is a very large, not just golf production, but housing production. So people that live here, all of our holes are lined with houses. People are operating via golf carts most of the time. So you can pretty much get anywhere on property via your own personal golf cart. So it's a very, very large facility. We've got here at PGA West proper, we've got three double-sided driving ranges. Over at Citrus, you've got a double-sided driving range, and Pete Dye has a driving range as well. So we've got great practice facilities, great clubhouse facilities, and great golf courses, plus arguably some of the best weather anywhere in the country throughout the year, especially this winter so far. I hear it's pretty miserable in a lot of places, but we've been actually kind of fortunate. We've been warmer and better than most Decembers. So Decembers and early Januarys.
1: I think you just knocked off like 10 of the, top 30 bucket list courses for people to come. And you start listing all those courses, and I think, wait a minute, I thought we'd come for like a 3-day trip, and all of a sudden it starts extending into a 2-week trip, and you still don't get all the courses played, right?
0: Yeah, it's again, big facility, a lot of assets that we have here for guests that are coming in to visit us for whatever their period of time is. So it can be a couple days up to a couple months.
2: We'll ask later what your favorite course that you've played is, but I've got to ask, with that many in your backyard, do you have a favorite there?
0: Favorite here on property? Yeah, the stadium course at PGA West has always been my favorite. It's the premier course here on property. It's the one that hosts the PGA Tour event every year. We just did a fairly substantial renovation on that course last year. We pretty much redid every hole from 50 yards and in with resizing greens and a bunker project that restored all of the bunkers to Pete Dye standards. And then we carried that kind of out into the fairway bunkering as well. So the course got a new look. We got better base surface for the greens and better green sizes. So it was great last year for the first iteration of American Express on the new redone stadium. And this year, I think it'll be even better.
1: What does it mean to restore back to Pete Dye? Like, how is there an original concept that sort of tailors to that, or?
0: Pete Dye bunkers, generally speaking, are relatively flat, sandy bottoms with grass that wraps down to the sand. So if you, it's not uncommon in a Pete Dye bunker for a ball to roll up against where the grass meets the sand. So there's no flashing, there's no faces on normal Pete Dye bunkers. So you can't plug a golf ball in the face of a bunker because they don't exist. The grass just wraps down to a flat, sandy surface. And it's a really clean look, and a really makes I think it just makes the bunkers more distinctive.
1: The only thing I heard was that I could probably putt out of those bunkers because there wouldn't be a lip to. So it'd be perfect for me. That's how I get out of most bunkers anyway.
0: The problem is the large hill that's normally there in front of it. So we've got if you're not familiar with it, the 16th hole on the stadium course is called San Andreas Fault, and it's a bunker that's about 20 feet deep. So it's
1: Yeah.
0: you're probably not going to putt very well out of
1: Just
0: that
1: got
0: one.
1: putt really hard.
2: Jonathan, you might want to putt back out towards the fairway, back towards the tee box, and then try to putt up.
1: I
0: Might
1: don't
0: be
1: always
0: best.
1: putt towards the green, but I do my best to putt out of a bunker if I can.
2: Well, Jonathan, you're talking about putting out of a bunker. This is perfect because we're on with the director of instruction.
1: I
2: You might get some bunker lessons
1: know.
2: from Brian here, but Brian, the performance lab, right? Let's now talk about that. You have state-of-the-art equipment, teaching facility. What all is going on there that people should come check out?
0: So, recently, a section of the clubhouse became available, a fairly sizable area, roughly 1,800 feet. And we decided to go forward with a performance lab in that space. So, basically, what happened was we planned for two hitting bays and a

0: putting lab. We came up with the technology that we wanted to include in each space. Then we did the design of the space, built it out, and housed all of that stuff inside the space. So in our putting area, we have, if we start on the floor, we have a 16 by 8 foot Zen green stage, which is a movable platform that allows us to tilt the ground right to left to right, uphill, downhill, and twist the ground as well. So you can get double breaking putts, which is a really cool feature. Then we've got Quintic ball roll launch monitor system, which is essentially telling us everything that the putter tells the ball to do and everything the ball does from that. So launch monitor for putting allows us to not only have a better ability to teach putting at all different levels, but also have a better fitting experience for anybody that's looking to get fit for a new putter. We also in there have a four camera system and another product called Quintic Indoor Overhead. Quintic Indoor Overhead allows us to display what's happening when the ball's hit on the green through light. So we turn our ceiling lights off and then we can see the track of the ball on the ground, and it gives us a lot of data as the ball's traveling as well. That's our putting lab. Our main hitting bay, well, let's start with the lesser of the two, has TrackMan indoor overhead dual unit that allows people, both right-handed and left-handed golfers, to use that technology, and a four camera swing catalyst system in there, which it's we use it as a teaching bay, and it's also a bay that houses a secondary version of everything that we use for our club fitting department, which is headed by Charlie Rohde. So we carry TaylorMade Callaway, Titleist, Zexio, and Cobra. And it just gives Charlie a space where if he needs to retreat because of outdoor elements, he can do fitting inside. Plus, that's a place where we can teach golfers as well. The bay next to that is our most tech-heavy environment. We have a built-up subfloor in there that houses a Zen swing stage. The Zen swing stage allows us to tilt the ground to create any of the lies that you'll experience on any of our golf courses. Inside the swing stage, we have a swing catalyst, set of swing catalysts, 3D force and pressure plates, a four camera system as well. And then we have Gears Golf in there, which is a 3D version for mapping club data and body data. So it's a very tech heavy environment, but it's cool because you can use it with any level of golfer. You just have to be able to cater the data to the person that's in front of you.
1: I was just about to say, you said every level of golfer, except for the ones who would have no idea what you mean whenever we look at all this information. So, like, because I'm sitting here thinking, if I'm just trying to figure out a golf swing, the last thing I want is for the floor to be moving underneath me as well. But clearly, you're bringing in folks that are saying, "Hey, I'm at this level of golf, but I'm having trouble with this one minutia part. Can we fix that here?" And it sounds like you can.
0: Yeah, that's where the professional has to understand all the tools at their disposal and be able to determine what's going to be best for the client. So you can take a beginning golfer in there and choose to use video from one angle. TrackMan indoor overhead gives us a massive amount of data, but if you want to just focus on one data point, you can, one or two, and you can customize the screen so that the person doesn't become overwhelmed. And same thing with force plate data and or 3D stuff. So it can be as advanced as you need it to be, or it can be as simple as you need it to be. But that's again up to the teaching professional that's in there.
1: This might show my age, but all I keep thinking is the Matrix. Like, everybody sees green lines, and you're just seeing a woman in a red dress, apparently.
0: Gears has some of that to it. So now we have a new Gears product. Gears Golf used to previously be an eight camera system where you had to wear a pretty in-depth suit to get an avatar to be formed. Now you with the ninth camera system, it relies a little bit on tracking and then AI to help develop the avatar. So the process is a lot easier to put a person, a golfer, into Gears.
2: I saw some of the images on the website. It looks like they're wearing the suit for like making a video game or like CGI for a movie.
0: That was during the time that we filmed that promotional video, that was the full suit. Now you actually only have to wear a hat and a belt and have a golf club, and you can get the same avatar. So
2: Keep your head down and turn the hips, right? Like, that's all you really need to measure.
0: It's a little bit more to it than that.

0: Well, you talk about all this technology, and you've been teaching golf for a long time. I'm guessing it's made your job a lot easier, but are you still relying on some of the early things that you did when you first started this?
1: I think technology always helps because it gives you definitive, it can give you definitive answers, but they're all just tools to help make the teaching process a little bit easier and help maybe open the eyes of a student and give them more concrete answers. Back when I first started teaching with the McLean Golf Schools, we didn't have a lot of stuff, but Jim always pushed himself to have the latest and greatest tech, and he still does. That's something that we've just added, but I think that all it does is it makes the process easier. So in the early days when I was training to become a coach, we pretty much had video and very limited launch monitor stuff. And throughout the last 25 to 30 years, we've had many launch monitor companies enter the arena. We've got body tracking stuff. We've got marker tracking. We've got markerless tracking. So you got ground force production stuff. There's all these different ways to measure golfers and show them what's going on. However, the tech doesn't really tell you what to do. It just tells you what's happening. And then as a coach, you have to be able to use the information, the data you're able to gather to apply that to a student and give them the easiest way to fix whatever they're looking at. So if you're looking at full swing stuff, short game stuff, putting stuff, it's kind of all the same. You're gathering data, and you have to be able to disseminate the data and give it to the student in a way they can handle it.
2: How new is that technology when it comes to the putting side of things? Because obviously there's tools and tricks, and there's things that you can do on the actual putting green. And I mean, I've watched professionals warm up, I've watched amateurs warm up, but whenever you put them on that floor that can move and do everything else, and it sounds like even tell the speed in which you're doing it with the TrackMan technology, how has that transformed how you teach putting?
1: Sorry, TrackMan we don't use in the putting
2: Oh,
1: area.
2: sorry. I
1: TrackMan,
2: thought it was
1: that's
2: TrackMan.
1: okay. TrackMan's in our hitting bays. In the putting area, the Quintic Ball Roll is the launch monitor unit that gives us data about what's happening. It's really quite interesting because it's hard to see, degrees or half a degrees, and that's what this unit does. So it provides you with such great, specific detailed information and then ways to actually change it and measure it. So, I mean, there's been a lot of great putting instructors. Carl Welty was a guy who worked here at PGA West and worked with Jim McLean for a lot of years. He's since departed. But Carl was kind of on the forefront of putting instruction. So we all benefited from what Carl did in the early days. And now it seems like a lot of the stuff that he was on the forefront with has turned into more of a tech-based side. And we're seeing more putting instructors out on tour, all the different tours, and we're seeing more putting labs and more putting specific instruction is coming to the market. And that's kind of neat. I think that the cool thing about the putting tech that's out there, specifically with ours being Quintic, is it gives us a way to really look at data in sets and kind of decide again which route you're going to go with somebody. And when you can start to show them differences in the data and how the data is improving, makes it easier for them to understand what has to happen. When you both just said, you've seen tour players practice at tour events versus amateurs practice. When tour players are at tour events, they're using everything at their disposal possible to, shave off as many strokes as they possibly can. You're going to start seeing more of this tech stuff on the road at tour events where golfers are really diving into, what things are currently happening and what they need to do in their practice. And then they develop drills that focus on the data points that they've derived from the tech, and they might not do it again for a certain period of time, and they'll just work on their drills to improve the areas that they focus on during the diagnosis.
2: Can your
0: Sounds like
2: floor
0: you're gonna be busy during the Amex week with all the pros coming in.
1: yeah this with Amex coming up, the main goal for us is to try

0: to get as many of the coaches that are here on site with their players into that space to use it and be able to capture some of the tour player data for our own use as coaches, but also, you know, just to show them the improvements that we've made here at PGA West.
1: Can you recreate holes? Is it large enough so that you can be like, I've had trouble with number four at Augusta National, and from this spot, can you recreate that move for me so I can figure see how it rolls?
0: One of the cool functions of Quintic is it'll allow you, Quintic and sorry, Zen Green Stage, is it allows you to create like a playlist.
1: That's awesome.
0: So we can create different playlists. So right now there's certain putts that are saved in our system, like Jack Nicklaus's putt from 17 at Augusta is saved in there. Our goal is going to be to take historical putts from PGA West and kind of create a playlist that way. So yeah. you're creating a putting course essentially, and it's all touch screen. You touch a number and the floor will respond to whatever you program it to do.
2: So I can envision this partnering with someone like the Stack system, and maybe they're already working on it because their Stack putting feature, it's, you know, you're out on a putting green, it tells you, all right, find a 4 foot left to right downhill putt. The next one, it's like 15 feet uphill left to right. And yep. You can probably program those things into your system there and hit go. And then you're not having to walk around and find it because the floor and technology is doing it for you.
0: Yep.
2: Man, Sasha, so, if you're paying attention, go check these guys out.
1: I'm assuming this is just three easy payments of $99.99. I can put this in my garage and then I can just have my own putting surface. Is that what you're saying?
0: You could buy a putting platform from Zen and put it in your garage. There's Preston Combs is a pretty well-known putting teacher. He's got a Zen Green Stage in his garage, and I think it's called Preston's Garage. But, yeah, they're becoming more and more visible at lots of different locations. And there's a couple other, I think there's a few other competitors in the same arena, and you'll probably continue to see that increase as well, the number of options that you have. But it is cool to be able to create a tilt, and you'll have some golfers come in who say, I really struggle with this type of putt, and you're able to create the exact tilt and work on that type of putt. The other neat thing is it's very useful for aim point. So we have a gentleman on staff who's one of the senior guys at aim point, and it's going to be cool to watch him be able to use that with any level golfer, because, you know, beginning golfers, you can just show them different tilts. You can go from 1% to 6%, no problem. And they can just start to feel what the different tilts feel like underfoot without having to be outside looking for it.
2: So that's crazy. Stuff.
1: Yeah, that is cool.
2: Well, you referenced, you know, with the AMX coming up, teaching professionals, teaching coaches and stuff like that. But you go all the way down, like you mentioned, to the amateur first time golfers. How do people access the performance lab? Like, what is the process for saying, hey, I, Robbie, want to come out and check it out, get some lessons, play, practice, and go through that? Like, explain what people listening would need to do to come see you.
0: All instructional offerings are done through the PGA West Golf Academy, and to go into the lab space, you have to be with one of our staff. So it's just as simple as, you know, calling our office or accessing online appointments. But our main phone number, we have somebody that answers and takes care of all the bookings. We try to use the performance lab as much as we can with the different programs that we offer. And we're offering instruction from hour long to 18 hours long in the different programs that we put on. So anytime you're with, you just have to be with a staff member from the academy, and the lab is fully available.
2: That sounds great. So yeah, anybody listening out there, check that out. And we'll put links in the show notes for sure. I mean, we could kind of nerd out and talk about the technology in that place forever. And Jonathan and I have been working on a course correction series where he and I both try to continue to get better at golf. So maybe we need to come pay a visit to you guys. But as we kind of shift towards the end here, we will ask the question that we ask a lot of people who come on the show. What is the story of your most memorable golf shot?
0: The story of my most memorable golf shot? Well, that changes throughout time. You know, your most memorable golf shot gets replaced with a new most memorable golf shot. My most recent memorable golf shot would have been about 2 months before they closed the stadium to do the renovation on hole number 13, which is a pretty difficult par three, Pete Dye par three with water left. I was playing with a couple guys in an instructional program, and I hit a really good shot that landed about 10 feet short in the middle of the green. There was a guy standing up on the hill above the green, headed to the next tee, and the ball just rolled right in like a putt. It's pretty cool.
2: So everybody listening, Brian can teach you how to do that.
0: Yeah, right. Exactly.
2: For sure.
1: He actually recreated it with his avatar.
0: Yeah. We're trying to recreate that in the lab so people can feel what that feels like. But yeah,
2: that might be the closest I would ever get to that.
0: You know, sometimes shots leave a lasting impression. That's one that, you know, I can kind of still see it, which is pretty neat experience. And the coolest part is when it hit the green, I was not so concerned with the quality of the shot, but more like, hey, wow, this actually has a chance, and you get to see it go in. So anyway, pretty cool.
2: Very nice. Congratulations.
1: Yeah, all my memorable golf shots are bad golf shots. So another question, another thing we like to do is what we call a quick nine, just a little bit back and forth. So I'll start off. What is the favorite course that you've ever played anywhere? We can exclude where you're at right now with the nine different options.
0: Royal County Down.
2: Well, that is at the top of many people's bucket list. So what is at the top of your bucket list?
0: Top? Pebble Beach.
2: Really?
0: Still haven't played it. I've been there for Women's Open, walked it numerous times, but have not played the course. Love to play there.
1: It's not too far, right? Just hop in a car, head on down?
0: Yeah, not too bad.
1: What is the favorite course? What is your favorite course that no one knows about?
0: Favorite course that nobody knows about. That's a good one. I'm having a hard time with that one. Favorite course that nobody knows about.
2: Kind of like that hole in the wall restaurant that you would go back to anytime.
0: Some of the courses in Michigan I really like. I think Arcadia Bluffs is one that's not talked about too much. There's a couple that are north. one's called Boyne Heather. That's a really good one up there in northern Michigan as well. Michigan golf's great, and I think it's severely underrated, but during the summer months up there, when you're in the northwest portion of the state, you've got the most daylight and unbelievable growing conditions. So there's a lot of courses up there that I think are underrated that you don't hear that much about.
2: Perfect. Sounds good. All right. Who would be in your dream foursome?
0: Whew. I would say Tiger Woods, Jack Nicklaus, and probably Arnold Palmer.
1: It's quite a crew.
0: Yeah.
1: All right. What is your favorite snack on the course?
0: Favorite snack on the course would probably be like a tuna cup.
1: A tuna cup?
0: Yeah.
1: We've never had anybody say that one.
2: A lot of protein.
0: Yeah.
2: All right. Favorite golf course logo?
0: Favorite golf course logo. I like the Caves Valley logo. Place where I worked in college, they've held the BMW championships there. In the last 5 years, I think they've hosted it twice. Great place. That was the course I would have said not heard that much about, but you know, in the last few years, it's one of my favorite places to play because of the combination of it's all walking and it's just an immaculate place. Very, very cool spot.
1: What has been your favorite pro shop purchase?
0: Favorite pro shop purchase? Have to be a money clip that I bought at Royal Port Rush.
1: Big clip. That's awesome.
0: Yeah.
2: Nice. All right. What is one thing golfers should do?
0: They should know exactly what the issues are with their own games and know exactly how to work on those issues so that they have some chance of getting better. Great. Most people have no idea.
1: The list is long. Final question. Finish this sentence. The best part of golf is?
0: The best part of golf is the feeling that you get when you've done things well. That's kind of a broad statement, but it could be in any element of the game.
2: Hey, from the director of instruction, I wouldn't expect anything less. Brian, this has been a lot of fun. I really appreciate you coming on.

0: Thanks, guys, for having me. I appreciate it.
1: Yeah, well, everybody go check out PJ West and especially Performance Lab. Go get some lessons from Brian or one of the teammates there and get better at golf because it's fun when it's all working, right?
2: Yeah.
1: All right. Well, for Jonathan and Brian, this is Robbie. You guys have been listening to another episode of the Whole Story Podcast.
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7: Hello and welcome to the Golfing Around Radio Hour. I'm your host, the madman with a club in his hand, the madman hacker that shoots 131 and is happy with it for the day. That's what I play. That's how I play golf. I'm there for the entertainment value of it. My buddy Fred, who's on the line, certainly knows that. Fred has golfed with me in Scotland and Ireland, and he knows I'm a hacker. But Freddie, you when we were over in Ireland, you played with me, gave me a golf tip, and I played the best round of my life. So you are in a pack of Oreo cookies for that.
8: Well, we've done that a couple times. You play good for a few holes, and then you slip back your old ways. That's the idea of the amateur golfer. They always go back. They keep tinkering and trying other stuff instead of just doing the stuff that works, man. How you doing, Randy?
7: I'm good, other than my attention deficit order. A butterfly flies by the tee box. I'm like, look, a butterfly, a squirrel.
8: Yeah.
7: That might have something to do with it. You know, Fred's with the Back Nine Report, Check him out on YouTube. Fred, where else can folks find you at the Back Nine Report?
8: Well, we are American, Michigan, Ohio, and Indiana golf journals as well. So if you just go to like AmericanGolfJournal.com or MichiganGolfJournal.com, read our content. We have a great list of writers that contribute informative articles to the magazines, from travel to instruction to equipment reviews to editorial opinions. We kind of do it all, Randy.
7: I love it. All right. There's a little golf tournament happening. The last time we talked, Fred, it was the PGA Championship. How quickly time has flown. And the U.S. Open is upon us. It is upon us. And, you know, New York City's got a reputation of being mean, nasty, filthy, the people up there. And just down the road, the same adjectives apply to a little golf course out there on, they're out on Long Island at Shinnecock Hills, aren't they?
8: Yes, they're farther out. There's a whole bunch of great golf courses right around there, you know, Fishers and National and Sabonic and Shinnecock, and, you know, they're all right there together out in the Hamptons. You know, Randy, and I to give a nod to the New York fans, I mean, they were terrible at the Ryder Cup. They were absolutely terrible.
7: But they're New Yorkers. That's what you should expect.
8: Yeah, well, this is going to be a little different. This is the U.S. Open. I don't think it'll be like that. Besides that, Shinnecock will not put up with that kind of stuff, and I don't think USGA will either. People will be escorted out if they're unruly.
7: Well, can we take a second and talk about that, Fred?
8: Yeah.
7: You know, it's gotten worse and worse. I've penned a couple stories in the last 10 years in the Golfing Around magazine that is companion to our TV show and our radio show. You know, I'm tired of it. These idiots screaming absolute nonsense. You know, an incident that went kind of unwritten and talked about was Zach Johnson in the Open Championship at St. Andrews. I want to say 6-7 years ago, whatever it was. And it was on the 18th hole. And some idiot screamed just before he was about in his back shot. And you don't expect

0: expect that of the British people, the
1: Right.
0: UK people, and as an American. But I can't even watch a tournament anymore, and I turn it off this first second somebody goes, "Fish in a barrel." What the hell does that even mean?
1: So, Randy, that's been going on for a long time. I go back to the 70s, and you had the guy with the colorful hair and the rainbow shirt, and he had something about, a Bible verse, John 3:16 or whatever. And then you had people yelling, "Mashed potatoes, are you the man?" or, whatever. So it's been going on for a long time. It's just not happening now. Although the Ryder Cup last year at Bethpage Black kind of took it to a new level. So it's not unusual. And another thing, Randy, now this is the USGA. This is different than the PGA that runs the Ryder Cup and different than the PGA Tour. But the PGA Tour has been bringing some of that stuff on upon themselves, just like the big deal at the Waste Management out in Phoenix, out in
0: Ugh.
1: Scottsdale, the 16th hole, that par three, where people just sit there and drink all day, and they're completely toast by the afternoon, and they're throwing stuff out there, and the players say they embrace it. I think they quietly hate it. And then I just was watching the Canadian Open, and they do a thing up there called the rink on that one little short par three, and they just yell and scream and chant and all kinds of stuff. And so the PGA Tour kind of brings some of this stuff onto their own. Now you don't see it at the Masters because there's over 1,200 security people are walking around there, and somebody gets out of line there, they're out of there in a heartbeat. People don't even know it. And I think the USGA will be doing the same thing. I don't think they'll put up with the kind of stuff the PGA put up with at the Ryder Cup.
0: I can remember Mike Davis. He's a Western PA guy. He was head of the USGA setting up the courses for years. And I forget what event it was, but some knucklehead jumped in front of the awards ceremony and
1: Oh,
0: being the.
1: it was out in San Francisco when Jim Furyk won at Olympic Club. The guy in the chicken suit.
0: Yeah. And Mike being a good old Pittsburgh boy, our reputation of being tough and old school is earned, man. And Mike just put his hands on him and tossed him with a look like, "I'm gonna take you into the alley and school you." Well, let's hope that the fans behave themselves this week. Fred and I love golf. I can be a little bit fun-loving on a golf course, but I always love and respect the game. Shinnecock has hosted three opens in the past, 95, 04, and 18. Fred, the course was so difficult in 18, the players were losing it. Zach Johnson famously said after Saturday's round, the USGA has lost the golf course on the setup. Phil Mickelson, boy, is he in some hot water. Anyway, Phil Mickelson lost his mind. Remember, he took the rules infraction and double the ball was still moving on a putt and he hit it back. This course drove them nuts in 18. So, what does the USGA, what does Shinnecock do? They go, "Really? If you think you were upset in 18, wait till you see 2026's layout."
1: Yeah, I mean, you look at the aerials, you think, well, how could this golf course ever be difficult, right? But probably Shinnecock and a couple other courses in the United States are most resemble true links golf, like you would see in Scotland and Ireland. I mean, there's no trees out there. It's tall heather, tall fescue, off the fairways. If you hit into it, you can't get out of it. But the real protection there are two things: the wind and the greens. The greens, the undulation and the roll and that kind of thing on those greens. I remember, remember when Retief Goosen won in the 2004. I mean, a 2 foot putt was not a gimme. I mean, a 2 foot putt might have 8 inches of break in it. So there's tremendous break on those greens, and they'll have them fast. They won't be able to put them at 14 probably, because if the wind blows, it'll blow them right off the greens. But they'll be pretty fast. They'll be fast enough, and as much as elevation or as much undulation is there, they'll still be a tremendous challenge. So it's the wind and the greens at Shinnecock that really keep the scores down. And Randy, you're talking about history. I remember I have this in my head just like it's yesterday in '95 when Corey Pavin won that four. He had to hit a four wood into the 18th green. Okay. Because Corey was not the longest guy in the world. I mean, if he had 250, you know, that was a pretty long drive for Corey. But he hit that four wood up there. I think it was about 220 yards, I think, all told, and hit it up there within about 8 feet to seal the deal. But it's a true tough golf course, and I want to go, and I keep banging on this drum. I know everybody is against me on this ball reverse or rollback thing. Just look at what we did at the PGA there in Philadelphia. What the scoring was, they kept it down without, you know, even with a longer ball and all this stuff. And I don't think we're going to see really low scores here at Shinnecock either, Randy.
0: Oh no, the word on the street is, your winning score may be 18 over
1: Yeah,
0: come
1: I don't think
0: Sunday.
1: it won't be that high, but it may be around par. I'll bet they'll get under par. It'll probably be 5 to 7 under
0: I'll
1: par.
0: bet you a soda pop it's 15 or over, cupcake.
1: I don't know. If that's it, the pros will be. You will never hear as much whining and crying as you will hear.
0: Fred, I think you're gonna hear it this week. Not only did they do some tweaking to the greens, but they expanded some of the fairways. They've rolled them out so the balls will roll longer. They've increased.
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0: The rough size. Now, I'm here in Pittsburgh, Pennsylvania's home base for golfing around, and we have Oakmont that the rough has made guys like Vijay Singh just scream and cry about the rough. They're letting the rough grow to 4.5 inches.
1: Yeah, that's pretty deep. Yeah.
0: I mean, it is fabulous deep. It's almost like they went and said, okay, if you thought 2018 was bad, wait to 2026.
1: The
0: You're
1: only
0: listening to
1: problem
0: the
1: with that,
0: Golfing Around Radio Hour. 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
1: the only problem with that, Randy, is that the guys will get hurt. You know, you mess up a shoulder, you mess up your wrist. You go down that deep grass, and it's just like it'll just stop the club immediately. And with the power, with the swing speed that those guys put in it, it could really affect them.
0: Fred, you'd think the USGA knows that.
1: Yeah, all they do, but they're so stuck in their, you know, they're stuck in the 1950s, man. I really thought when Michael Wan took the job after Mike Davis, maybe he could loosen things up at the USGA a little bit, but no, those people are too entrenched in their little fiefdoms and stuff that I think he just goes along and does what he can do, and they're making a lot of money, so nobody worries about it. But If they ever got their act together, the USGA, and did it right, I mean, you want to see a difficult test for the players, right? You do want to see that. But what they do sometimes is just

0: Dick, I go back to one year when Tiger was young and he was playing. He hit a ball in the middle of the green, in the middle of the green, okay? And he had too much backspin on it. And today you would play a dead-handed shot in there, and he didn't have it back then. But the ball spun back, and I think Greg Norman did this too at the same hole. The ball spun back, spun off the front of the green and into the water. You know, it's just, that's ridiculous to have it like that. If you're going to have the green that fast and that tilted, at least put some tall grass along the bank where the ball will at least stop a little bit and give him a chip. But, you know, I mean, it was a beautiful shot he hit, and he was rewarded with the ball in the water. And they do that all the time, the USGA. So, you know, this is what they do. I don't know. They should get Kerry Hague, the guy that sets up the PGA Championship, to come in and do their USGA setups, because he knows what he's doing. He makes a difficult golf course, but a fair golf course.
1: Fair golf course. Built in 1891, Shinnecock Hills. You know, Fred, you hearkened back to the links of Great Scotland and Ireland. You know, it's right there on the bay. And I've never played it. I'd love to hack around it and score 141. This is truly reminiscent of the Great Links courses of Scotland and Ireland. You look at the gentleman who built it, especially the secondary design with Charles MacDonald coming over, and he literally replicates some of the holes, like on beautiful North Berwick, which I played last year, and a few of the other holes that are truly taken from Scotland itself. Fred, you look at this links design of a golf course right up against the bay. I'm truly, truly amazed at the traps. These are not your typical traps that are maybe 10 feet wide by 10 feet. These things are massive.
0: Yeah, well, and that's what, I mean, they can get out of bunkers for most of the time. I mean, the only time it's a problem is if the lip's too high, they can't hit a long enough iron to get to the green. So they may have to just lay up but chip on. But that's the way you play a U.S. Open anyhow. You just try to not make double bogeys. Okay. If you can just make pars, you're gaining on the field. You're ahead of the field. Just and take the occasional birdie and just take your pars and move on. So yeah. And then I want to give a shout out too. So you mentioned CB MacDonald, and the first US Open was played in Rhode Island. But then the second one was played here at Shinnecock in 1896. And William Flynn, who we know is just fantastic designer, just built some great classic old golf course on the east, and he did the redesign in 1930s, and so he did a wonderful job there. And these people, the members at Shinnecock, truly revere their history and their place in the legacy of golf. They're one of the first five clubs that formed the USGA, and so these guys have a long history there, a lot of money there in the Hamptons, and they take pride in their course and keep it up and maintain the history of the game there.
1: Yeah, there's no doubt about it. You know, talking back, Fred, to the green complexes and the bunkering around it, we talked about it's going to roll on the stimp at 13, maybe even 14. Correct me if I'm wrong, 15 is the highest on stimp, right?
0: I'm not sure about that, but I know 13 and 14 are pretty fast.
1: They're moving.
0: I've played some courses that are that. And if the wind blows at all, it'll blow the ball right off the green.
1: There's no doubt about it. You know, the Oakmont greens, the members there take pride in that they roll at 13, 14 all the time. Mm-hmm. And you look at the bunkering, again, around those greens. And again, we know, you know, if you're a PGA player or tour player, you've got the sand trap game down as opposed to the normal amateur. But with the speed of those greens, the doming of those greens, the difficulty of the pin placement, I mean, those greens, I mean, the bunkers, green bunker complexes are going to see a lot of play this week.
0: Oh, for sure. And if wind blows a little bit, it'll even knock more of them in there. So yeah, the guys will want to be on their sand games. And Every U.S. Open, you have to have one of the better short games. And that's why maybe Scottie Scheffler, maybe if he's got his iron game, his iron game has not been that good the last couple of weeks. in

0: if he's got his iron game halfway decent, chipping and putting are going to become the big issue, chipping especially, because you're not going to hit, I mean, in 18 holes, if you hit 12, 13 greens, that's going to be pretty good probably. So you're chipping five or six times every round. So it becomes very, very important, and throw some of those in there. You might be hitting out of bunkers. So those short game skills are going to be very, very important in this US Open, which they always are. And so that's why a lot of times a US Open, someone will win it that comes from out of the pack that maybe is a little better iron player than the other guys, because that's what it takes. You've got to hit the ball in the fairways and keep it out of the tall stuff so you can have a shot to the green. And then the next thing is you've got to be a really good iron player. And then the third thing is you've got to be really good chipper around the greens to win a US Open.
1: Well, I loved last year's finish. Of course, it was here in Pittsburgh, and it really went down to the last several holes.
0: Absolutely.
1: It was a great US Open, and it's the national championship, as I call it, at the US Open this week at Shinnecock Hills. And Fred, you and I played a lot of great golf courses in our lifetime. And I still get excited like a child on Christmas morning thinking of playing a course like Shinnecock. It would be just wonderful to get on there and see what skill levels, especially with your teaching of me, Fred. Please, dear goodness, Randy, don't ever tell anybody I taught you to play golf.
0: Here, I'll show you this, but don't tell anybody I told
1: Yeah, don't please. No, I did not teach you to play golf. Well, Fred, it is always a pleasure to have you on the Golfing Around Radio Hour. Your insight, your historical knowledge of the great game we love brings so much to golfing around. And well, Fred, enjoy your weekend, enjoy it, and we'll catch up with you down the fairway.
0: Thanks a lot, Randy. You too. Always a great chatting with you, buddy.
1: Oh, shut up. Hey, when we come back to the Golfing Around Radio Hour, we're going to do another preview of Shinnecock Hills. Then later on in the show, we'll be heading to the Emerald Isle to take a glance at one of the favorite courses over there at Mount Juliet. We'll be back to the Golfing Around Radio Hour.
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1: In 1995 at Shinnecock Hills, every player in the field shot at least one round in the 70s or higher. In 2004, not a single golfer broke par on the final day. In 2018, the USGA publicly apologized for the course setup after Saturday produced scoring conditions described by tour players as unplayable. Three U.S. Opens at Shinnecock, three case studies in how this course breaks the best players in the world. The 2026 U.S. Open is going to be worse than all three. Not slightly worse, demonstrably worse. The course renovations completed since 2018 made Shinnecock longer, firmer, and more brutally exposed to the conditions that already made it the most punishing major venue in modern golf. The setup math the USGA is targeting for 2026 pushes past every previous boundary. The schedule trap built into championship week is going to compound the carnage in ways most viewers have never seen before. The players know what is coming. They have started talking about it quietly in interviews over the past month. Several established tour pros have admitted in pre-tournament press conferences that they are preparing for the most difficult major setup of their careers. The broadcasts are not going to lead with this. The sponsor narratives need a different story. The reality is going to unfold across 4 days starting June 18th, and by Sunday afternoon, the leaderboard will look like nothing the modern game has produced. Here is exactly why. Reason one, the course got longer, firmer, and meaner in the last 7 years. Shinnecock underwent significant renovation work between 2018 and 2023. The work was framed publicly as restoration to the original Charles Blair McDonald design intent. The marketing language sounded preservationist. The execution was something else entirely. Several fairways were widened slightly for visual aesthetics, but the surrounding rough was extended deeper and grown thicker. Shinnecock's primary rough during championship week is being maintained at 4.5 inches, deeper than 2018 rough conditions. Players hitting shots from that rough will face penalties measured in distance loss, spin loss, and complete inability to control the ball into firm greens. Green complexes were recontoured to push pin positions closer to severe falloffs. Multiple bunkers were repositioned to catch shots that previously rolled past them. The new bunkering on holes 4, 7, and 14 specifically targets shot patterns that produced birdie opportunities in previous opens. Shots that would have rolled into prime approach positions in 2018 now find sand or worse. The total course length increased from 7,445 yards in 2018 to nearly 7,500 yards for 2026. Half a dozen holes received yardage extensions. Two short holes that produced birdie opportunities in previous opens were lengthened into mid-iron territory. The new par 3 11th now plays at over 230 yards from the championship tees, with wind exposure that makes club selection a guessing game. Players who used to hit pitching wedge or 9-iron into that green will now be hitting 4-iron or hybrid into a green, designed to repel shots from anything longer than a wedge. Then there is the firmness target. The USGA agronomy team has been working with Shinnecock Superintendent Jonathan Jennings since early 2025 on a specific firmness profile for championship week. The target is between 13 and 14 on the stimp meter for greens, which is identical to 2018. The fairway firmness target is significantly higher than 2018, designed to produce more rollout and force precise distance control on approach shots into the firmest greens in major championship golf. A longer course, firmer conditions, deeper rough, repositioned bunkers. The base difficulty is going to exceed every previous Shinnecock US Open by a measurable margin before weather and pressure compound everything further. And the USGA knows exactly what those numbers will produce on the leaderboard. They are choosing it deliberately. Reason two, the schedule trap is brutal in a way nobody is discussing. Tee times at the US Open rotate across 2 days. Players starting from hole 1 on Thursday morning will start from hole 10 on Friday morning. Players starting from hole 10 on Thursday will start from hole 1 on Friday. The intent is fairness. The reality at Shinnecock is that morning and afternoon tee times produce dramatically different scoring conditions. Morning tee times at Shinnecock get the calmest wind, the softest greens still holding overnight moisture, and the freshest mental state from players who slept well and warmed up properly. Afternoon. Tee times get rising afternoon wind off the Atlantic, greens that have firmed up under direct sun for 6 hours, and players watching morning leaderboards while their own rounds slowly disintegrate. The scoring differential between morning and afternoon tee times at the 2018 Shinnecock Open averaged more than 2 strokes per round across the field. 2 strokes per round across 36 holes is 4 strokes. 4 strokes at a U.S. Open is the difference between making the cut and flying home Friday night. The 2026 schedule has weather forecasts already showing afternoon wind picking up sharply on Friday and Saturday. Players unlucky enough to draw afternoon tee times on those days face conditions that will produce scores 3 to 4 strokes worse than their morning counterparts shooting the identical course. The tournament is not going to be decided purely by skill. The tee time draw is going to eliminate contenders before they ever hit a tee shot. Pay attention to the Thursday afternoon scoring after the early starters finish. The early morning leaderboard is going to look like a normal major championship. By Thursday afternoon, the field average is going to climb by 2 strokes minimum as wind picks up and greens firm. That conversation will not surface in any pre-tournament broadcast because the storyline is too uncomfortable for the network sponsors paying for the broadcast rights. Hit subscribe before the next video drops. The next breakdown on this channel will save you another $200 before the weekend round guaranteed. Reason 3. Shinnecock breaks players mentally, not just physically. There is a pattern at Shinnecock US Opens that gets glossed over in modern golf analysis. The course produces mental collapses from elite players that do not happen at any other major venue. 2018 had multiple examples that defined the tournament. Phil Mickelson on the 13th green Saturday afternoon, his putt rolled past the hole and was tracking towards severe trouble below the green. Mickelson chased after the moving ball and hit it back toward the hole while it was still rolling. A deliberate breach of the rules. A 3-time US Open runner-up acting in a way that would be inexplicable at any other venue. Shinnecock did that to him. The course had broken his mental composure to the point where a Hall of Fame player committed a rules infraction in real time on national television. Dustin Johnson, world number one entering the tournament, missed the cut. The favorite, the bomber who was supposed to overpower the course. Out of the tournament by Friday evening, beaten by conditions that had nothing to do with raw skill and everything to do with mental endurance under cumulative pressure. Johnson had won the same year at multiple other venues. At Shinnecock, the world's best player could not break 80 across 2 rounds. Zach Johnson, former Masters and Open Championship winner, told reporters on Saturday evening of 2018, quote, "They have lost the golf course," end quote. A statement that under normal circumstances would draw fines and disciplinary action. The USGA did nothing. They knew Johnson was right. The 2026 field is going to face the same mental erosion, compounded by what they remember from previous years. The players who lived through 2018 have not forgotten. The conversations behind closed doors in tour locker rooms over the past 3 months have included specific phrases like impossible setup, course is broken, and one tournament I might skip if my exemption comes up. Tour pros do not talk that way about other majors. They talk that way about Shinnecock. Watch for the breaking points on Saturday afternoon. The leaderboard is going to look completely different by 6 p.m., than it does at noon. Players who looked composed through the front

0: 9 will be visibly cracking by hole 15. The reaction loop compounds. One bad putt becomes two. Two bad putts become a triple bogey. The triple bogey becomes a missed cut by Friday afternoon or a collapse out of contention by Saturday evening. Reason 4. Tour equipment fails in Shinnecock conditions in ways amateurs never see. This is the technical layer that mainstream broadcasts do not explain because it makes the equipment industry look bad. Premium Tour spec wedges are calibrated for a specific spin profile that requires soft to medium firm green conditions to perform as designed. Shinnecock's firmness target eliminates that performance window. Wedge spin on firm Shinnecock greens routinely produces shots that land with tour quality spin numbers, then immediately release 15 to 20 feet because the green refuses to grab the ball. Players accustomed to spin, stopping the ball within 5 feet of the landing point, watch the same shot release into surrounding trouble. The shot was struck correctly, the equipment performed as designed, the course conditions made the engineering irrelevant. Drivers face the opposite problem. The tour spec, low-spin drivers that maximize distance at neutral wind, become liabilities at Shinnecock. Coastal wind exposure produces lateral movement that low-spin drivers cannot fight. Players are forced to use older driver heads with higher spin profiles, heavier shafts, and shorter lengths than their normal setups. The equipment changes happen quietly during practice rounds. The brand sponsors have already started discouraging public discussion of the switches because admitting that the flagship driver does not work at Shinnecock undermines the marketing campaign that runs through the rest of the season. The ball selection becomes critical in ways amateurs never consider. Premium urethane balls produce maximum spin off short irons, which is desirable on soft greens. On firm Shinnecock greens, that same spin profile produces unpredictable release patterns that punish players who cannot adjust their landing zones. The pros who win at Shinnecock historically have made ball changes during the tournament itself, moving to lower spin alternatives that produce more predictable behavior on the course's unique firmness. By Sunday afternoon, the leaderboard will reflect which players adapted their equipment correctly and which players insisted on playing their standard setups. The players who refuse to make the changes will be on a plane home Friday night. The players who adapted will be holding the trophy. The equipment story will not appear in any broadcast graphic or post-tournament analysis package because it cannot appear. The sponsors require silence on this exact subject. Reason 5. The post-cut field is going to produce scores that look fake. Friday evening at Shinnecock historically produces a cut line 8 to 10 strokes above what amateurs assume major championship cuts should be. The 2026 cut is projected by tour statisticians at 7 over par. That number means roughly 70 players will make the weekend. Those 70 players will then face Saturday and Sunday conditions designed to break the field further. Here is the prediction that the broadcasts will not make on camera. The winner of the 2026 U.S. Open will finish somewhere between 2 over par and 4 over par. The cut line will sit between 7 and 9 over par. At least 20 players in the field will shoot 80 or higher in at least one round. Multiple top 10 ranked players will miss the cut entirely. The Sunday leaderboard will feature names most amateurs cannot pick out of a lineup. The major championship narrative has become so dominated by Scheffler, McIlroy, DeChambeau, and Schauffel that viewers expect those names to appear on the Sunday leaderboard automatically. Shinnecock does not care about expectations. The winner could be a player ranked outside the world top 50. The winner could be a player who has never finished higher than 10th at a major. The winner could be a player who shoots 76 on Sunday and still wins by 2 strokes because the rest of the field shoots 79 or higher. That is what a bloodbath looks like in major championship golf. Not the carnage of a cut line collapse on the back 9 Sunday. The carnage of a course designed to expose every weakness in the modern professional game, set up to maximum brutality by an organization that has lost control of this exact venue twice before and is willing to lose control of it again.
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7: 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I'm your host, Randy the Tank Tantlinger. 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You know, we're slowly climbing out of springtime into the summer golf season. Later on in the show, you're going to learn how you can win a trip to St. Andrews, Scotland in 2027. 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Join us in beautiful Stafford, Virginia this July 18th, 19th. Just go to the website, then we'll talk about it later. Anyway, you could be a hacker and finally get that picture on the Swill Canbridge in St. Andrews, but we'll talk about that later. You know, where it's unusually warm right now, from the last person I talked to, we're talking to Matt with Mount Juliet Golf Resort. Matt, do you know by any chance Cormac Flannery over in Dingle Links?
8: Yeah. Everybody knows Cormac in this country.
7: He's a wonderful man with a great golf game. And we talked earlier this week, and Cormac told me you guys are like having some heat wave going on in Ireland right now.
8: Yeah, it's been balmy. It's been in 30 degrees for us, which is it's pretty mad. We've had that for nearly a week, so definitely sunny southeast of Ireland for us. But the sun's been shining. The grass is growing like crazy on the Emerald Isle. So, as always, you can guarantee some green fairways. And it's been incredible. It's been a great stretch of weather. And hopefully now, as we move into summer, it will stick along with us.
7: You know, folks, when you imagine and you dream and think about traveling to Ireland because you want to see the beauty, the majesty, the Emerald Isle Is it really as green as people say? And there is no better place to go, whether it's the middle of your golf trip or all week on a golf trip, than the Mount Juliet Golf Resort. Matt, how far south of Dublin are we? We're about an hour, right?
8: Yeah, you're 90 minutes maximum from the airport right to the front door. So a really easy route of travel, all on the motorway down, within 9 minutes. So yeah, it's really easy to get to. Nice easy spot, adds you in nicely onto the Old Head and gets you across to the west side of the island. So it breaks that trip down as well. And it's a great position really for your location around with Kilkenny and Kilkenny Castle. So there's so much to do in this area, and it's kind of a little bit of a hidden gem, to be honest.
7: Yeah, it is amazing. And folks, we're talking with Matt, and he is director of golf there at Mount Juliet Golf Resort in Ireland. Beautiful, beautiful location, as he mentioned. But when you think of Mount Juliet, folks, I want you to think of class, 5-star accommodations, elegance, all that combined with a championship golf course. We're going to talk about the day Tiger Woods showed up at Mount Juliet and won himself a championship, another victory at Mount Juliet. But Matt, am I far off when I use the adjectives of classy and elegant to describe the atmosphere there at Mount Juliet?
8: No, not at all. It's an amazing property. It kind of takes you back in time, takes your breath away when you go down to the manor house. I mean, the manor has had its restoration. It's absolutely amazing down there. You really can kind of go back in time, I think, is the best way to look at it. And you can really see out over Ballylinch Estate. You're kind of looking over all the River Nore there. It's just a real peaceful, tranquil kind of area. And then we have obviously a 330-acre golf course. Where you're saying Tiger Woods has won and Ernie Els has won, you've Bernard Langer, Nick Faldo, some incredible winners, incredible golfers that have played on the golf course. And you add that with equestrian and riding your horse on the trails, all these things are just, it's a beautiful spot, and it's something that everyone really should try and escape from the regular norm to see how we live and how we are back here, because it's a stunning property.
7: Folks, let's talk about accommodations. Okay, Randy, you've got our attention about Mount Juliet. Well, let's talk about those incredible accommodations. I got to visit with Matt and his team a couple of months, just a month ago. And your accommodations, you have two options. Matt, let's talk about the Manor House, which I was just thrilled to see that day. I didn't get to spend a lot of time in there. I would have liked to had a drink at the bar, but I was working that day, if you know what I mean.
8: It's
7: Describe the
8: exhibited.
7: manor house and the renovation that's just gone on there.
8: Yeah, so we've just had a new restoration project there in the manor. It's an old Georgian property. So obviously these things are dated back in history, and we want to restore that and restore its beauty to what it once was. And thankfully, under the ownership, they've invested in what is a stunning property, and they've restored it, spent around 8 million euros, tidying all that up and restoring it back to its natural beauties and colorways and color schemes. And as you're saying there, Andy, taking a seat and a drink at the bar in the Majors overlooking the River Nore is an unbelievable opportunity. And you can go downstairs, and we have the cinema located within there as well. So you can kind of sit with your friends and your buddies and watch some sport and kind of enjoy a movie down there with friends and family. And there's 31 bedrooms in there with multiple suite category options. We're an autograph collection resort. So again, having the two properties we're talking of, there's so much option here. Our marker craft that we talk about is storytelling. So you can sit at the bar, hear some stories from our storyteller. He'll talk around the history, around the ghost in the window, all these kind of things
7: The
8: that just
7: ghost
8: date
7: in the
8: back.
7: window. Time out.
8: The ghost
7: I
8: in the
7: didn't hear of
8: window.
7: a ghost in the window because I believe in ghosts. What's that about?
8: So there's once a famous photograph going on, and out the front of the manor, so where you would have been stood, and there's the ghost in the window. And it's something that is stuck with time, and people have reverted back to it. And it's like any of these things are stories, and they vary. And then as you go into the manor, you walk back in time into the horse world, where you see every winner that's come across from Ballylinch, dated back into the 1700s. So you really go back through time. You're stepping into a piece of history, and it's become, you are part of that history. You know, we're only the key holder at this current stage. The building carries

0: on, and we're restoring it back to what it was when it was a family home. And the 31 rooms that we have there, with the Lady Helen restaurant located within it, which is a Michelin star restaurant as well, you really cannot have a better time. It's absolutely exceptional on days like today, and the sun is shining, and the Mayfly is out on the river. I guess there's a lot of option for you to pass some time and sip a few cocktails, maybe.
1: Or go throw a line in the water, folks, and get yourself a nice trout. I don't know if the folks there at the restaurant would cook it up, but I have a feeling that if you landed a trout out of the Nore right in front of the manor, that they might even cook it up for you that night. That's not only the end of the accommodations. A wonderful, wonderful property. The Hunter's Yard. How many rooms are within the Hunter's Yard there?
0: So in total on property, we have 124, with 31 of those suite rooms down in the manor, and then the remaining 93 are up here in the Hunter's Yard. So the Hunter's Yard is really in the center of the estate. It's kind of the hub. The pool is located up here, and the gym and the spa. Like I say, the clubhouse, as you'd have enjoyed there, is a stone's throw away. And you're having your breakfast overlooking the academy area. So you get to watch golf whilst having breakfast, lunch, and dinner if you wish. So you really are submersed in what is a stunning estate, and you're just looking out over the hills into the distance. There's nothing in your way. You're not built up. You're not seeing any city life. So, a great place to just switch off, unwind, and really kick back and relax with friends and the family. So, yeah, it's a great property to have that time out of the busy lives that too many have, and we want to try and make a bit of fun and enjoy yourself here.
1: You're listening to the Golfing Around Radio Hour. I'm your host, Randy the Tank Tantlinger. I love Ireland. Matt, we're talking with Matt from the Mount Juliet Resort just south of Dublin, Ireland. And I told Matt about, our family's history coming from the west coast of Ireland. And when you go to Ireland, folks, all those things you hear about wonderful hospitality, Irish hospitality, serving dinner with a smile and a crack known in English as a joke. It's all true. It's all real. And when you go to Mount Juliet, you experience the beautiful scenery, but you also experience that tremendous hospitality. I just want to go back to the manor house for a second. And I forget his name, the gentleman that is the manager of the manor
0: That is
1: house,
0: Jimmy. Jimmy is the
1: Jimmy.
0: man of the house there.
1: He certainly is. He is the embodiment to me, Matt, of Irish hospitality. Not only did he give me a tour of the manor house and the new renovations that went on there, how he was able to do what he did and give me a tour, but be attentive to the guests that were arriving and there. Example, a family came in to have lunch. A little girl had a teddy bear, and with the ease of the Irish lilt of tongue, he was able to move from me to the little girl and the teddy bear and get the family situated to have their afternoon brunch there in Helens. His knowledge of the history of the resort, his charm, his professionalism was amazing to me. And just Jimmy was the embodiment of Irish hospitality, folks. And that's what you're gonna get at Mount Juliet. Once you're on property, Matt, your staff made me feel as if I was a long lost relative and welcome home.
0: Yeah, that's the way it is. You're coming into, we treat everybody in the way that we want to make them feel comfortable and relaxed, and Jimmy's incredible at this job, and no different to the team here in Hunter's Yard here. You don't want to go away to a hotel or for a break and then feel that you're under pressure and you're in the way. So I think it's really important that we try and make sure everybody's enjoying themselves, relaxed. We can make sure everybody's got a drink in their hand. That's a good start to unwinding, and then some good food, with John Kelly down there as well in the manor, looking after Lady Helen. I mean, the food is exquisite, so you're not going to have a better time than having a few stories by the fire, with the whiskies underground, and then you've also got the food offering there. So you can really have the time of your life here, and I think that's where we've had such a great couple of years, and people like Jimmy are a fine example to the hospitality industry of what is out there, and we want to make sure that all our guests get to enjoy that, no matter who they meet, whether it's their

0: it's our concierge team, whether it's my golf team or whether it's Jimmy running the manor. You're all part of our family when you're here, and I think that's really important to kind of keep that feel that everyone's together.
1: Folks, a lot of times at a resort, they'll build a golf course and they put minimal money into the development of it. And it's just kind of I don't know, an afterthought that, yeah, you can play golf while you're here. That's not the golf course at Mount Juliet. Ernie
0: No.
1: Els, Tiger Woods, some of the greatest names ever in golf history, have played the course in championship rounds of tournament golf. Matt, your golf course is not only a resort course, it is a player's golf course. Walk us through some of the signature holes, the history of the tournaments, the great names like Tiger Woods that have won there.
0: Yeah, I think you strip it right back. And when you're picking up the phone and you're calling Jack Nicklaus to design your golf course, this was built to be
1: Right.
0: this was built to be a golf course. And then we happen to now have a hotel, and we have all these other great things. There's an incredible vision. So Jack Nicklaus was commissioned to build here and become a signature design, completed in 1991. So that was the opening, and the brief was simply, we want a tournament golf course to host the biggest events. So from opening in 1991, we moved to host our first Irish Open in 1993, and then we did 93, 94, 95, with Sir Nick Faldo completing the hat trick here, and then we had Bernard Langer, and then we had Sam Torrance. So back to back years there, we had three Irish Opens.
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5: Welcome once again to Talking Golf Getaways. I'm Mitch Lawrence, along with my brothers in golf and life, Darren out in California, Chris in winterbound Chicago. I always talk about every episode of Talking Golf Getaways being special. This time it's special with a capital S, as once again we get a chance to catch up with and to one of the game's great golf course architects, David McClay Kidd. He's been on the podcast numerous times, if you've joined us before. Every time is a treat for anyone who loves the game and is grateful for those who give us spectacular playgrounds on which to enjoy it. This time, some added and award-winning weight in getting to congratulate David on yet another best new public course in America, recognition by Golf Digest for 2025 for Scarecrow, his second course at Gamble Sands, 11 years after winning best new course for the original Sands course at Gamble. It seems, I don't know, to me, a pretty good record at Gamble. We're going to dive into not only Scarecrow, but future plans, possibly, at the now booming Gamble destination. I said that we were catching up with and to David, as plenty of miles have been put on his plane over the last few years. A new course at Streamsong in Florida now completed, growing in, and another much-anticipated course in Washington State, River Ranch, which looks truly unbelievable. That's underway. Lots to talk about. So without further ado, and to paraphrase these Scarecrow teasers that have been widely viewed, this is David McClay Kidd. Welcome back to Talking Golf Getaways, David.
2: It's a quite an introduction, Mitch. Thank you. I love that teaser. I've watched it a few times. I think you've got a second career with Steven Spielberg.
5: If it's based on that closing line for Scarecrow, I'll take it. That would be my biggest accomplishment. Well, we're thrilled to have you with us. Hey, Darren. Hey, Chris. Yeah.
2: We've been friends for a long time, guys. I think Gamble Sands is what brought us all together a dozen years ago. Mitch and I playing golf in kilts.
6: That's right.
2: So fun times. A dozen years later, we opened the second course. It's been a long time coming. We all knew that they needed a second course the minute the first one opened. And it's so cool to see that it's been so well received, and excited to see players on it for its first full season in 26. Nick and I hope that the debate would be which one is best, because those are always the best debates to have. And I'm feeling pretty confident that people will be having that debate. There is no doubt that course number two at Gamble Sands is a pretty good rival to the first course. There's no way that you're going to have everyone lean one way or another. I think there's going to be debate, and that's what we were after.
6: Yeah, we're already seeing that too. I mean, even in the 3 month preview, I guess it wasn't a preview. We officially opened on August 1st, but in those first 3 months, you know, talking to people, people couldn't decide. And, you know, I think that was music to all of our ears in talking about it, because I don't know. Chris has been there. I've been there. Mitch hasn't played Scarecrow yet. I can't decide. Chris definitely has an opinion on his end. So, it's truly a debate.
2: You know, when they have that debate at Bandon, there's always the chance that my feelings might be hurt, because someone might abandon as their fourth, fifth, or sixth favorite. At Gamble Sands, I can't lose, right? It's still my team. We all work together on it. Certain people work more on one than the other. But whether you like one or the other, it's a no-lose. We're hedged.
5: Brilliant. So which one? Brilliant strategy, David, by the way.
2: Yeah.
6: Chris, you want to talk about which one you love, Chris?

0: which one do I love more? Well, I shot a personal best on Gamble. Okay. So that one holds a special place in my heart, which was probably, I mean, that was one of the greatest foursome rounds. I mean, I think we all broke 80.
1: That's right.
0: We had Blake was putting from 100 yards out in fairways. Yeah. It was just an absolute blast. But boy, Scarecrow is just, it's just awe-inspiring. It's so good. It's so good.
1: Yeah, I just remember you and you, both you and Brian Orr, a golf photographer extraordinaire, were out there, you know, with me, and both of you just saying, "Yeah, we would play here. We would play this all the time," and yeah. You know, that's the beauty of the whole debate. So great work, David, and certainly to Nick Sean. I guess we should shout out Nick, who works with you and was the project lead on Scarecrow. I guess that's why we describe him.
2: I it takes a village. There's a whole bunch of people that deserve a shout out, but probably too many names to mention. I'd say that on the first course, I was definitely the creative lead, supported by the village. And at Scarecrow, it was Nick who was more the creative lead, supported by the village. You know, I spent a fair bit of time up there on Scarecrow. I certainly worked with Nick and collaborated, but I wanted to make sure that it was different. And in order to achieve that, Nick has slightly different ideas than I do, even though we're cut from much the same cloth. There's a slightly different view of it. We talked long and hard about what the subtle differences would be and what the commonalities would be. And then we executed. You know, we knew that big wide fairways off the tee were part of the DNA of Gamble. The fescue, hard running, bouncing balls were part of the DNA. But, you know, the scoring lines, the size of the greens, the amount of roll on the greens, you know, that was all up for debate. We could do something different in that regard. So when someone goes and plays both courses, I think they would have to agree that visually the courses are pretty different, even though they share DNA, probably like a brother and a sister, right? There, certain things look very similar, and yet they can be very different personalities. So that's what we were after achieving, and I think we managed it.
3: How, David, can we, before we, because this is such a fascinating topic, to have the ability to do two different courses at the same, on the same property. To me, it's fascinating, the creative aspect of this, what you're talking about. Can we just touch on for a second? And this is, it might be hard for you to talk about because, but not that many people get a chance to do it, to have, how did you feel about, there was some stiff competition for the best new public course and some other great courses. How did you feel after the first one? You've got, I can't even go through the list of other awards you've gotten along the way, but how did this make you feel when you got this kind of recognition and support for Scarecrow after getting it for the first course at Gamble?
2: You know, I don't think we go chasing those things, Mitch. I mean, I learned way back 30 years ago with Bandon that the politics of golf course rankings and best new and top 100s. I mean, if you go chasing that stuff, it's a fool's errand. I think you, in some regards, you may end up building something that you didn't want to build. I firmly believe that a lot of the time the panelists lean towards difficulty, they lean towards exclusivity, which aren't necessarily indications of the true strength of a golf course. So I try not to have that in our heads when we're building the golf courses. We're definitely looking to create a golf course that best fits the membership and the or the public, whoever's using it. And if those things fall our way, great. You know, that's fantastic. We certainly don't shun it. We love to do it, but that is not our incentive when we're going into it. At Gamble, our real incentive was to make sure that having built what is often ranked the number one course in the state of Washington, that we didn't somehow build a course that didn't even make

0: the top 50. We had to make sure that whatever we built next was worthy of sitting next to potentially the best course in the state. And that's kind of nervous, right? That, that can open up. You could take all the achievement of the first and basically flush it down the toilet by building a crappy course if you did it on the second. Yeah. So there's kind of a threat that all you've achieved on the first course could be lost by building something crappy on the second course. So that for me was the biggest risk. But obviously the reward was if we can pull it off, we get a double. And in the end, that was something the ownership and we decided to go after. I did try and get them to hire other people. I gave them Tom Doak's number. Right after we built the first one, I told him, hey, you should call one of my peers and have them build the second course. And I don't know that they ever did. I think maybe Bill Coor was on the site at one point. So I know they entertained that idea. But we'd had such success together with the first. We'd made such a personal bond with the family that owned the land. That I think we all felt a sense of kumbaya, that we all got along so well together that if we could dream up the creative part and then execute as we'd done on the first one, we stood as good a chance as anybody else of building something worthy of sitting next to the original course at Gamble. And so we went after it, and it looks like we managed to achieve that. We still have the full first season to go, but I think we feel pretty confident that the players are going to really enjoy what they find.
1: That's such a great answer. That is such a great answer, the whole thing. Thank you.
2: And how you work with the family is just, I get to see it firsthand. It just really is a bond between you that seems to flourish, I guess. There are a lot of strong personalities in the Gebbers family. There are a lot of strong personalities in DMK Design. And you all be able to work through it and come up with what you've come up on both courses plus Quicksands. Really is pretty remarkable.
0: Yeah, I wouldn't want anybody to think we're sitting in a group really singing kumbaya. There are a lot of strong personalities. There's plenty of time where Tory Wolf, who's the patriarch's brother-in-law, is telling us to go pound sand. And there's plenty of times where I'm telling him to go pound sand. So there's a mutual respect that is never lost, but there are plenty of debates along the way. I mean, there's a certain truth to the fact that, creativity works best when there's a little tension. Especially when that creativity relies on a group effort. It's not a solo thing. So you need that slight creative tension to keep trying to find the best solution. And that's where we live. That's where we work best, is feeling that creative tension. And that is generated by the timeline, the site conditions, the budget, the personnel that are on site, all of these things in the mix create a certain amount of tension within themselves that means there's an imperative happening. We're not lollygagging. There's an imperative to come up with a really cool idea and then execute. And everybody on the team feels that imperative. And that goes to part of the tension that creates the creative sparks that come up with some really, really cool ideas. If you put any one of us, if you took me and put me in a room on my own and said, okay, draw me a top 100 golf hole, I'm pretty sure I couldn't do it. You take me out on the site and there's a bunch of guys and dozers and an irrigation company up our backside saying, go, go, go. Suddenly, the sun is moving through the sky and it's going to set, and we have to deliver. We have to come up with an idea. And in that pressure pot, often those ideas spark and it happens.
2: That's a great way to say it. You talk about the village of people who are responsible. I was talking the other day with Josh Truen, who's the superintendent who worked closely with you on all these courses.

0: And I told, I've been talking with Josh and other people. I'm kind of on a campaign to, in 2026, to get people to understand better how hard it is to maintain golf courses and to get grass to grow and to do all these things. And out of that has kind of come some conversations about what should golfers' expectations be for new golf courses. You said something great in the Growing Gamble documentary that's available at gamblesands.com, where you said golf in where you come from is measured in decades or even centuries, whereas, you know, too often we kind of measure golf in just years here in America. And so I'm wondering your thoughts on, you know, these people who show up. Scarecrow is still clearly new and still growing. You know, it's going to be growing in for a couple of years at least. What should golfers' expectations be when they come to a new course like this, whether it's this one or, you know, when they go to Stream Song or when River Ranch is ready, any of those?
1: You know, for me and my peer group, I think we're always trying to build something that is, this is a huge word and yet so small, natural. We want to build golf courses that seem to fit their landscape. And so the amount of work that happens when you're building a golf course means that there's a healing in period. And on some courses, that healing in period is really short. It might be measured in just a couple of years. And on other courses, that healing in period might be measured in decades. Where the growth of the surrounding vegetation happens very, very slowly. And that is the case for Scarecrow. When we built Gamble Sands, the original course, it was rooted through untouched scrubland, this sort of desert scrubland of central Washington. And so the edges of the fairways were immediately met with land that man had never touched. No agriculture had ever been out there. So that golf course healed in, and for want of a better word, pretty quick. Scarecrow, on the other hand, had two irrigation pivots, those giant circles that move around that grow often corn for cattle feed. They were on that land and they'd been on them for decades. So the in between the fairways was entirely barren ground. I mean, there's still topography there, but there's no old vegetation, the bitterbrush and the scrub and the bunch fescues and all that cool stuff that's taken years and years to establish, decades probably. That wasn't on Scarecrow. So we had to go in and artificially seed it with native seed material that had been collected locally. And that material is unirrigated, no fertilizers. So it takes a number of winters for that seed to what's called chit and then break and then start to grow. And so Scarecrow will look younger than the original OG, the original course at Gamble, for quite a while. I'd say it's probably going to take maybe 5 years for Scarecrow to catch up to where Gamble was the first year, really. So that is the nature of what we do, is for those that are trying to create very natural golf courses, is how long will that healing take place? How long to get back to a natural state? And something like Scarecrow is going to take a little longer. However, for the player on the tee, if they're staying inside where they mow it, I think the two courses are going to be very similar, very quick. You know, Josh Truin, the superintendent, and his staff have learned very well over the last dozen years how to maintain the best fescue golf course in North America, bar none. I mean, I'm a bit hesitant to talk about the courses I've done in terms of best new this or best in state that, but I will definitely bang the drum for Gamble Sands and the fescue. That grass, which any Scotsman would tell you is the pure grass for golf to be played on, there's only one golf course in North America that's pure fescue, and that's Gamble Sands. There's nowhere else. If you go play Chambers Bay or Bandon Dunes or Pebble Beach, those courses are all poa greens, and they may have some degree of fescue elsewhere, but They're not wall-to-wall fescue like the old course.

0: at St. Andrews. There's only one course in the United States that's similar to the old course at St. Andrews, and that's Gamble Sands.
1: Yeah, it's a great point. And I played a lot, you know, talking about courses being, whether they're being ready, and you know, you're going to get that with people when they show up. You know, you're charging the same price for Scarecrow as you're charging for the original course that's been there forever, not forever, but 10 years. You know, and people are going to be like, oh, well, this one isn't quite ready, or this, that, and the other thing. And I've played dozens of courses before they open, you know, in my time doing this. And I don't remember a course that was as good, just before opening as Scarecrow was, in the spring. Chris has played a few as well. And he was out there just before it opened, as well. And I mean, it was just the playing conditions and the fairways and certainly the greens were absolutely fantastic. So I think people who, you know, have expectations, can fully believe that, yeah, there's going to be things here and there that are going to change over time and grow in over time. But as far as just coming and playing and getting a fantastic golf experience, Scarecrow's ready to go. And going into a full season, it's going to be, you know, I would expect even better because of what you say about Josh and the team and them really knowing what they're doing.
0: No, there's no doubt. There's no doubt. And these courses are supposed to be rustic, right? Their intent is for them to be natural and rustic. You're not supposed to get a perfect Augusta lie every single place. So just like the courses at Bandon, the golfers should arrive at Gamble Sands with that in their heads. If they're showing up ready to bitch about not having a perfect lie everywhere, maybe that's not for you. Maybe you should go somewhere else. But for the golfers that want to play through Mother Nature and enjoy the challenge of reading every lie and deciding what their best shot might be, you know, this is the place. It's 3-4-dimensional golf. There's lots going on, lots of decisions to make. It's not your stock driving range swing every time. You got to figure it out.
1: Yep.
2: So great. And I just want to say, and I fully admit to this, I've done it before. I am sitting here in my home office in South Carolina, looking at my bookshelf / memento / different golf things, and sitting on the middle shelf that I stare at every day is a fescue divot from Gamble Sands.
0: You know, if you add a little war to that, Mitch, you'll probably come back.
2: I've had it since the day you and I played in kilts, and I put it in a towel and I brought it home and I look at it every day for real.
1: I have no idea what to say about that. It's yet creepy and endearing all at the same time.
2: Man. How is it creepy? What are you talking about?
0: It's creepy and endearing. It's like having a dead thing. It's like having your dead cat stuffed in your office.
2: Come on.
0: I can't believe
2: that the people I like you that love fescue above all things have the word creepy in there, because I will never look at it and think it's creepy. Trust me.
1: He doesn't love fescue so much that he has a pillow at home of it.
2: Well, it's a divot. Okay. I thought that would make you guys happy, but clearly I was wrong. All right, before we leave Gamble Sands for the moment in this discussion, can we talk about future plans? Can we pry anything out of you? Has there ever been discussion of something else at Gamble?
0: You know, nobody would believe me if I said there hadn't been discussions. I mean, I think the last day I was at Gamble Sands last year, Nick and Tori and I went on a drive around the land holding that they have. I mean, the family own tens of thousands of acres. And we went driving around, and Tori said, if you were king, where would the next one be? And I told him where it would be. I said, if I were king, this is where I'd go next. And I don't think I want to tell you where that is, although Darren might have a good idea. Tori said, okay, we hear you. So I don't know. It took a decade to get the second one off the ground. Who knows? Maybe it'll take a year or another decade. I have no idea whether it would be me that would be doing it or someone else? I have no clue. All I know is we're probably, I think we can, is it fair to say we're two for two?
2: Yeah.
0: So
1: yes, definitely.
0: Whoever goes next, whether it's us or somebody else, the bar is higher and continuing to get higher. So we shall see what happens next. There's certainly some great ground. I mean, there's no doubt that there is great ground to be had out there. My guess is they'll want to see the first one exceed expectations financially. They want to see that one full. And assuming that happens this year, maybe even next year, I'd assume the family would be very open to the next one happening. And I guess we'll wait and see how that all plays out. I'm going to be super interested to see. I feel very humbled that I got to do all the golf that's there right now. If we get to do more, I'll be grateful. And if we don't, I'll be a cheerleader on the sidelines, waiting to see what the next person does and hoping they put it in the argument, just like I've been able to do at Stream Song recently.
2: Yeah.
1: But you're saying you're up for the challenge of doing another one if they asked you to, right?
0: I think if I wasn't the second time, I kind of felt maybe the second one they should spread their wings. But now I feel like we've done both of the 18s, the putting course, the short course, they've all been celebrated. I kind of feel like a sense of ownership to the place now. You know, like I almost feel like a guard dog, you know, call it the scrapyard dog. I'm going to be barking at anybody that comes near, which is an odd position to be in. But if they decide to go somewhere else, the scrapyard dog will let them in. I'll be okay with it.
2: I think they should have a statue of you outside at the entrance to gamble. That's a kind of a dog with the David McClay Kid head on it, growling. That's the image I have.
0: If your name's Gil Hans, you better, you're going to get your ass bit. You're going to bite the ass out of your pants.
2: You know, I want to say I've only had the pleasure of playing the original, and I can't wait to get out there in September and see and play Scarecrow. I also don't want to give short shrift to the course that as I advance in age, unlike any of you other guys that I'm talking to, that I can't wait to play Quicksand. That excites me almost as much as Scarecrow.
0: Yeah, I think Quicksands is, weirdly enough, kind of a sleeper. I see all these magazines talk about, you know, the best short courses in the country, and I often don't see Quicksands even mentioned. And I've played all these other courses, and I think, oh, I'm obviously hugely biased, but Quicksands is very different than all the rest. It's all ground game, Mitch. Mm-hmm. You are not throwing a dart at a single flag out there. You're trying to figure out what's going to happen after it lands to get close to any pins out there. And it's super fun.
2: Yeah, I literally can't wait. I'd go tomorrow, but I don't think
1: I'm trying to get Mitch there in September. So we'll see when I take a big group. But let's talk quickly about a few other things. Let's talk about Stream Song, because it's the polar opposite of Gamble Sands, where you did all the golf at Gamble Sands. But at Stream Song, you're coming in after, you know, you're fourth in a list here of some pretty big names: Cor Crenshaw, Tom Doak, who you mentioned, Gil Hans, who we mentioned. How do you strategize for a project like that to set this course aside, not set it aside, just set it apart from the other three?
0: You know, strangely enough, probably exactly the same way we strategized at Gamble Sands. Although at Gamble, we were strategizing against ourselves. At Stream Song, we're strategizing against the other three. And against is probably the wrong word. But I've been going to Stream Song since it opened. I know those courses really well. So for my team and I, we're able to go through Red, Blue, and Black and look and learn from the players, and especially from the caddies, what people love, what they don't love so much. Talk to the superintendents about what works, what doesn't work, and then figure

0: figure out what is the essence of the DNA at Stream Song that we can't ignore, that we have to include? And then what are the opportunities to differentiate from the other courses? You know, where should we parallel and where should we divert, you know, go down a different track? And we spent, I personally spent a lot of time prior to us really starting construction, defining that, you know, not making it esoteric, actually doing it such that I could write it down on a piece of paper and explain it to the rest of my team. Here are the things I think are key. Here are the things we're going to do. Here are the things we're not going to do. And here are the things that are going to be completely unique and us. They're going to be our DNA and how we bring our footprint, our thumbprint into the Stream Song ecosystem. And I think you guys know me well enough that for us, what we wanted to bring to Stream Song was this extreme ground game. You know, not a flavor of a ground game, but all ground game. I mean, making sure that there is damn near not a single shot that couldn't be played on our course at Stream Song that couldn't be played along the ground. It doesn't mean you couldn't play it through the air, but almost every shot does have an option for the bounce and the roll. And the other courses do that to some extent, but not as overtly as we do. So we wanted to bring that. And then what's in the DNA is this landscape defined by almost 100 years of phosphate mining. And any photograph of Stream Song, you can almost tell immediately that it's Stream Song because of the wildly, I mean, dare I say, artificial landscape left by the mining. And so that has to be included. We can't make that go away. We have to embrace it and have it be part of the new course. So those were the things we did. Let's accentuate the ground game and embrace the mining history of the site.
1: Yeah, it's I can't wait to see it. Does it have a name? Did they choose a color for you yet?
0: You know, I'm pretty certain that it's not going to be a color. At this point, for, you know, this is a fun one. When are you guys going to release this? In the next few days?
1: Probably go in the next week or so.
0: Yeah, I have not admitted that I do know the name at this point.
2: Oh, boy. Oh, boy.
0: But I am not going to share it. Otherwise, I'd really be in the poop.
1: Sure enough.
2: Well, we can play up on that later, David, by saying we knew it, but we honored your request not to name it.
0: I am aware, unless something really weird happens in the next couple of 3 weeks, I know that it's under wraps, being worked on. They've got the logo is very, very well worked through. It's super cool. I mean, it really is something. I challenged the ownership team there, Kemper Sports, telling them, hey, my logo game is strong. And bear in mind, that has nothing to do with me. I have zero to do with the logos on the project we have, but I'm always obviously interested. So Scarecrow's logo, super strong. Band and Dunes, probably one of the most recognizable logos in golf. Mammoth Dunes in Wisconsin, super strong. So I gave these guys some hell, saying, you guys have got to come up strong. My closet looks pretty cool with all the logos I've been able to include. I assure you, the logo that they're working through right now is of that quality. It's going to be really cool when it comes out. So I'm excited for all the golfers to see it in less than a month. I mean, they're telling me early March they're going to announce the name and the logo.
1: When can we play that golf course?
0: They're going to allow the public on October 1st, I believe. There's going to be some media preview through the summer. So if you guys make it there, I'm sure you're going to be able to play it even before the public preview play. And yesterday I was on a call with the opening event, which I'm hoping you both will make it to. And I think it's during PGA Show Week next year. It's probably during PGA Show Week.

0: next year. They're looking at a full tee sheet of 72 players. I hear rumors that there may be some kind of public involvement in that. There may be some spots that are going to be available for the public to win a spot into that opening event with mostly media. And I will be hosting that. So that's going to be a fun thing.
1: Boy, that sounds great. We'll get down there, Darren. I promise.
2: Yep, definitely.
1: All right, let's move. We know you're on a schedule here. And so if we can just move through a couple of other things. I want to, obviously, the interest in River Ranch in Washington State, Pasco, Washington. A lot of attention lately. And I know we all have. This is the growing list of Washington State golf and destination golf. Gamble Sands, Scarecrow, Chambers Bay, Wine Valley, our friend Dan Hickson, River Ranch, as has happened ever since the destination golf craze has started, thanks to you, I might add. This is now becoming something that's really big, and River Ranch looks stunning. The videos and everything that I've seen so far, and I've watched you up there talk about it. It's a pretty amazing sight, and I know you're juiced about working on it and getting it going.
0: Yeah, it's there are some commonalities with Gamble. It's on this bluff over the Snake River in kind of sandy soils. And we have a very similar climate, although it's a lot milder. The River Ranch property is going to be able to have 12-month golf. I was there yesterday. It was 50 degrees, not a breath of wind, clear skies. It was a perfect day for walking golf, Mitch. You'd have loved it.
1: Yeah.
0: And we're going to use fescue everywhere. You're going to be bouncing the ball in. It sits geographically, it's not on the doorstep of any of those others, but if you were in a Pacific Northwest trip, it's an hour from Wine Valley. It's probably 2.5 hours, 3 hours from Gamble Sands. It's the same from Chambers, maybe 4.5 hours down to Bandon, the same back to Bend, play Tethero that we did. So if you were on a Pacific Northwest golf jaunt, you could probably play golf and drive for 3 hours and be at the next place and go for a week at this point. So I think it's super interesting that we're creating kind of a cool trail around the Pacific Northwest. And it occurred to me the other day that if you were looking to play golf that was similar to golf in the United Kingdom, the only place you can really do it is the Pacific Northwest. We have a climate that would allow you to do that. And so you think there aren't really that many courses yet. There's maybe half a dozen high-end public courses that you could jump between. So I think River Ranch will fit nicely into a golf trip, if individually or as part of a wider trip. And it also has the potential for multiple golf courses. So we shall see what happens with the first one.
1: Exciting.
2: Somebody asked me about walking only golf courses, and I believe River Ranch, that's the plan there. Is that true?
0: I don't think so. No, it's hot in the summertime. Over 100 degrees for 6 weeks at least in the peak of the summer. So a bit like Gamble, when we started that one, we thought that it would be walking only, but it quickly transpired that it's just too hot in the summertime for people to really walk it without passing out. So I think River Ranch will be similar. Nobody's going to stop you from walking. We would love you to walk, but we're also not going to take the cart away from you. We're building it so that people can drive around with their carts and still play golf. But my hope is that we get some four caddies there. There's a lot more population than there is up at Gamble. So my hope is that you might be a foursome with a couple of carts, but you're going to take a four caddy with you because they're just going to help make the day that much more fun by reading your putts and grabbing clubs and telling

0: what line to play and doing all the things that we know caddies do to make that game of golf a lot more enjoyable.
1: I think the temperature is an interesting point in this. The conversation I was having about walking only, you know, obviously Bandon revived that. Chambers is walking only. You know, you go to Sand Valley, these places, and Sand Valley can get warm. But, you know, the question was, while everyone on this call would rather walk than ride a cart, does that limit the financial viability of some of these places and being walking only, and as opposed to allowing carts? And I don't know. I never know if that's a bad thing, a good thing. Certainly, you know, Bandon and Chambers and Sand Valley aren't having any problems filling their golf courses with walking only golfers. But I always wonder if it takes a very specific hardcore golfer to go to a walking only resort as opposed to a golf course where you can do either.
0: That's a hard one. That side of it is not my part of the business. I would much rather people walk, but I understand the reality of that. For me as a golf course designer, it isn't really so much about the cart that ruins the game. It's the cart path that ruins the game. You know, when you have to design golf holes around a cart path, you really start to be very limited. I know it seems like such a small thing to run a ribbon of path that's 8 feet wide, but you'd be amazed at how you have to start thinking differently as a golf course designer. All right, I got to pick up this cart path short of the green on one side or another. Well, it has to be on this side because it's got to get to those tees that are on this side, you know, some other side. Well, if I do that, I can't put bunkers on that side because you're going to park your cart and walk to the green. So I can't put bunkers in the way. Well, now I have to drain it. So I have to put catch basins down through the cart path, and now I have to put a curb in. So now I got to figure out how to get that water. I mean, there's a whole bunch of things one after another that impact the golf course caused by that cart path that are never positives. They're always negatives. They're always limiting the creativity. So for me as a golf course designer, the cart is maybe not ideal, but the cart path is the real limiter.
1: Interesting point.
2: And I have to add one thing if I can, because you all know me in that I would crawl on a golf course. That's my thing, walking. But as I get older, and I'm going to be 76 in a couple of weeks, the physical part of not being able to do what I used to do. I mean, when we first went to Bandon, Darren, we would walk 36 in a day like it was yippy skippy. Never even thought about it. And now I'm at a point where if I want to really enjoy being able to go to courses like Gamble and River Ranch and different places that I still want to play, the walking part gets tougher for me. I might be able to get 18, but I really have to measure it just based on age. So, I'm hoping that some places that I still will be able to play, I do have the option to, you know, get in a cart if I want to. So that's just another aspect of it.
0: We did a course in Nebraska for the Dormy Network called Grey Bull. And it's through the sand hills of Nebraska. And I was really keen not to have to build cart paths for all the reasons I just mentioned. And the ownership told me in no uncertain terms, no one's walking. All of their dormy members and guests drive carts. There's no one walks. So I was left with this sort of sinking feeling in my stomach. Like I got this amazing piece of land and a great client. But carts are an absolute reality. There's just no way they're going to let me build a golf course without cart paths. So I thought about this for a while and I went back to them and said, hey, will you let me build cart paths effectively in grass? And they said, well, what does that mean? And I explained to them, I can just build effectively 50, 60 foot wide ribbons of turf from one green through the next set of tees and off to the next fairway. And they kind of scratched their heads, sort of thinking of that in very basic terms. And I said, it's not going to be as binary as you think. I'll make it so that you're not really aware that you're driving on a strip of grass that's a pseudo cart path. As far as you're concerned, you're just in the flow of the game, just never leaving grass. And they said, okay, we'll buy that. Go ahead. You know, it's amazing to me. I've been out there a number of times now with friends, and they absolutely love it. But they don't really realize it until after we finish playing. And I say, hey, what did you think of the cart paths? And they think for a minute and they go, well, there weren't any. There's not a single cart.
3: Perfect.
0: And didn't you enjoy like driving the cart next to your buddy? Like all four of us were chatting together because the carts were right next to one another. You weren't chasing one another like you normally do. You're right next to one another. Right. You're like, oh, I never thought of that. So I'm not sure how many times I'll be able to do that, Mitch. I mean, it kind of exists at Gamble on the original course and Scarecrow to some extent. But I agree with you. As I get older and I still play golf with my dad, who's in his early 80s, mm-hmm. I don't want to preclude anyone from enjoying the game. And if they need to use a cart, need it, use it. And if you need to play a forward tee, definitely do it. I'm building them for you. And if you want to use the bounce and roll one in from the side, do it, because I gave you that option too. So golf is a game we should be able to play to damn near our dying day. And I want everyone to do just that.
2: Wow. Can we put that on? I'm going to have some kind of stone with everything you just said engraved on it somewhere. Wow. All right. Anything else, Darren, you want to get in before we let David take off literally and figuratively?
1: That seems like a good note to end it on.
2: It does. All right. Before we go, though, I just want to let whoever's listening to this know that you can really now, thanks to technology, there are great ways to keep up with everything David's doing and ongoing past work. His great website is dmkgolfdesign.com, at dmkgolf on Instagram. And now I want to mention this too, David, a really fantastic collaboration with another of our favorite people in the universe, Matt Janella, Fire Pit Productions. You call Matty your chief storyteller with capital C and capital S. And I don't know anyone better to be telling your stories. There is so much great content already.
0: He's
2: really doing a great job. Well, and
0: yeah, we have such a lot of fun. I mean, I hope listeners are watching some of the stuff that Matty's putting out there. Mm-hmm. Chases around the country with me, working on different projects and hopping in and out of the plane. And we are having an absolute blast. I promise we're working hard. We're not screwing around all the time. We're both working hard, but we're having so much fun doing it. And the payoff for all of it is never the check, although that's always appreciated. It's the average golfer who's spending his own money and taking his own time or her, and enjoying what we've created. That for me is by far the biggest joy of what we get to do. Yeah. You know, it's not the accolades or the checks or any of that. It's if the golfers love what we do, it made it all worthwhile. If they don't love it, it was for nothing.
2: Well, this is, as I say, and if you just watch these videos, I'll quickly do this on Twitter at Fire Pit Stories, on Instagram at the Fire Pit Productions, and YouTube. These are the ones that I start down this rabbit hole, and my wife will see me 3 hours later at Fire Pit Productions. All of it great. All of it great. And can't thank you enough for the time, David. Always. I know we always appreciate it. You are. I'll just say it. You're my favorite person to talk to about this in the world. I really love listening to you. I really do.
0: Well, let's bring that kilt and let's tee up at Stream Song this fall.
2: My arms are uplifted to the sky. I am in.
0: All right. I look forward to it.
2: All right. Darren, Chris, thanks, guys. This has always been fun.
1: Yes, as always.
2: And we will, I know we'll talk to you again, You know, I was thinking about it before, and anyone who listens to this podcast knows how we end the shows. And I was thinking about David, and he mentioned his father, Jimmy, and I was thinking about him growing up at Glen Eagles in Scotland, where his legendary father literally was the head superintendent. And I was thinking about what it was like, this journey for David to go from a childhood there to talking to us today and the dreams that he had when he was running around at an early age. And no matter where you are in life, we hope your dreams come true as David's have. Take us away, Tom Petty. So long.

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2: Ward Clayton is my guest, and he is the author of a book that has come out in very timely fashion for this year's Masters Tournament. It's called The Legendary Caddies of Augusta National, Inside Stories from Golf's Greatest Stage. Ward, thanks for being here. I appreciate it. Just so everyone knows who's listening, you know, we've known each other for a while from the PR world. You do content for Augusta National around the Masters and do a fantastic job with it. You're at Augusta as we're talking right now, as the Masters is unfolding for 2024. What made you decide to write this book, and when did you get the idea to finally do it?
3: 20 years ago, I wrote the first one, the first version of this. What intrigued me, Ryan, was I was a sports editor at the Augusta Chronicle from 91 till 2000, and we did a lot of stories that were historical in nature. And occasionally we'd run into mentions of the caddies, but often it was just by their nicknames. And so I said, well, wow, I wonder what this person's real name is, what their background is, and so forth. And so that was a continuous storyline. And finally, in 1999, at the newspaper, we got a call from Vanessa Peterson Fox, whose dad was Willie Peterson, who caddied for five of Nicklaus's six Masters victories. And she called to say that her father had died in New York and to let us know about this. And so that sort of set that process forward over a 4-year period to try to almost do like an ancestry.com family lineage kind of thing to try to find these caddies, if they were still living, if they're family members, friends of that nature. So that started a pretty heavy research period of that time to try to find some of these guys. So I think my main impetus to this was try to give them their due in regard to the job they had done and also who they were off the golf course.
2: For a generation, like I'm almost 41 years old, I kind of am right on that edge of the era when Augusta required Masters contestants to use an Augusta National caddy versus bringing your own. How has that decision affected how caddies are thought of maybe at Augusta National or by the patrons themselves who are attending the tournament?
3: I think the All Black caddy course set the bar. You know, you'd have guys that were terrific at reading people, at reading the greens and yardage. And they did a lot of this without a yardage book. They did it in their heads because they walked the golf course so often. There's an example this week. There's a guy that Tommy Fleetwood's caddy got sick and was not able to come from the UK. So he picked up a guy named Gray Moore. And Gray is a white guy from Augusta, but he's a longtime caddy here. And Tommy, over the last number of years, when he comes to Augusta pre-Masters, always got Gray to caddy for him so he could scout the golf course and say, hey, this green's changed, this tee's changed, you got to watch out for this. So he was already familiar with Gray. So he felt comfortable when his regular caddy was sick to say, oh man, I can lean on Gray to help me out with getting around the golf course. And I think when play ended yesterday, he was 2 under at the turn. So it was a nice choice by him. And I think a lot of people really, in this community in particular, have really gotten to behind a situation where they're trying to honor a lot of these caddies. So there's a real movement afoot. And I could cite many examples of that. Number one, they're going to redo the public golf course, the Augusta Municipal Course, next year. Yeah, and that's where a lot of these caddies grew up. Sandhills, the community where many of them grew up, is going to probably put a historical marker within the next year. I don't know if it's going to be a historical marker or artwork. There's even a play going on at the Laney Museum, which is a black history museum, where they took the original book I did, and the executive director there did a script. And I went and saw it last week, and they had local actors portray some of these caddies. And in the middle of it, Ryan, this is the coolest thing to me. They had this lady who was a terrific singer sing like period.

0: hit songs. Like she was singing The Temptations, My Girl, and everybody in attendance was singing in unison. I felt like I was in the middle of Hamilton for golf or something like that. So it was pretty cool in that way. So I think my main purpose in all this is try to bring the attention of the job these guys did, which was excellent, but also some of the barriers they had to get around just to get to their workplace.
1: Just before we get into that piece of it a little bit, what did that feel like for you personally to be able to sit there and see at least some of the fruits of your labor kind of turn into a different celebration of the Augusta Caddy in a different medium?
0: Well, I thought about, I was involved with a documentary called Loopers 5 years ago, and this book was great, but I'd never seen it in that kind of medium. So it was really cool to see somebody's it's more of an interpretation. You take a book and put a script and you get an actor to do it, and it was a completely different experience. I thought, as a matter of fact, they call it the men on the bag experience. So that was really neat. And so I've encouraged some of our brethren in the media. They showed it again Wednesday night to go see it. I don't know how many did, but it was cool to see it in a different way. And hopefully I'm not the only person telling this story. I think there's a lot of people that want to spread the word about the job these guys did, from Carl Jackson all the way to Willie Peterson and all the way up to Gray Moore, who I mentioned earlier.
1: And I would want to put a plug in for Loopers as well. It's a really fun movie to watch. It's not specifically around Augusta National Caddies, but really the idea of caddies in general. But it's a really, really enjoyable movie, especially if you're a big golf buff.
0: Cool, thank you.
1: For players these days who are competing in the Masters tournament, when they're coming to play practice rounds, and I assume they come in at different kind of intervals and different frequencies depending on their experience and how they've kind of figured out their cadence of how to prepare for the Masters. But how many players kind of come into Augusta National

0: So and Ted even comes up here and stays with Steve, and and Steve is also pals with Dustin Johnson. So those guys will come in the 3 weeks or whatever before the Masters, and the policy at Augusta National is if Dustin and Austin Johnson come up here, Dustin cannot have Austin caddy for him at that time. He's got to get an Augusta caddy. But Austin could go around with him with his yardage book and draw all these changes. And so those guys are doing a terrific job of advanced scouting for these, because Austin's here 1 week. He's not, except for that little quick visit. So he gets all the intelligence of Steve walking the golf course, 50 times or whatever during the course of the year, and really learns from that. And those are examples I know of, but I'm sure there's probably more that occurs, because these guys want to know this place inside and out when they're only here, maybe a couple of rounds, weeks for the Masters, then Masters week. And Masters week is difficult to ascertain everything about the golf course, because you got a full gallery, you're trying to get around, you're sort of overwhelmed by the Masters week. So I think it allows them to sort of get their feet on the ground before they even get here Masters week.
1: I want to take it back to the beginning of Augusta National, early 1930s. What is the genesis of the Caddy Corps for Augusta National? And then when the Augusta National Invitation Tournament starts, what was the impetus to have Augusta caddies represent the players on the course? Was that a function of knowledge of the course? Was that a function of their job description? Was that a function of travel restrictions or travel realities at the time for professionals or other players who are going to compete in this tournament?
0: I did a completely new chapter, Ryan, in this book. It's about the neighborhood. It's called Sand Hills. Sand Hills is located adjacent to Augusta National and Augusta Country Club. And it's a black community in the middle of historic cemeteries, those two historic golf courses, and also the Walton Way, which has got these humongous houses. Post Civil War, a lot of freed blacks settled in this particular neighborhood because they could easily walk to these big houses and serve as maids, butlers, cooks, landscapers. In the same vein, kids in that neighborhood, as you came to the 30s, 40s, and 50s, could walk next door and caddy. Jeriah Beard, who's no longer with us, tells a great story. And when he was 11 years old in 1952, he went to Augusta Country Club to caddy, and his father forbid him from caddying because he thought caddying was equal to being a gambler. And so he goes to Augusta Country Club and makes $3 on his first bag. And you say, wow, that's not a lot. But do you think that his parents worked at the local mill and they made $14 during the week? So he almost made as much money in one day as they would, if you do it over a 5 day period. So he made as much money. And he came home and took that $3 and put it in a coffee can and buried it under his front porch because he didn't want his dad to think he'd been out gambling or caddying. So a lot of those guys, much like you and I or any American kid, you're a product of your environment. When I was growing up, I grew up 6 blocks away in Durham, North Carolina, from the public golf course. And in the other direction, about 2 miles, was Cameron Indoor Stadium at Duke University for college basketball. So to this day, even though I'm a North Carolina Tar Heel, college basketball and golf are my passions. Just like these guys, they learned how to caddy at Augusta National. So that's in their blood. They really became experts at that. And, in times of civil rights in the 40s, 50s, 60s, and in the 70s, they had a lot of things they had to get around just to get to their workplace. So I'm always excited that they are getting their due, not just from me, but from a lot of different people, because they set the bar, not just for caddies at Augusta National, but, PGA Tour, things like that. I know, for example, Ryan Bones McKay, who's been here caddying a long time and won a few here green jackets here. Bones calls the caddy facility the Carl Jackson House. And it's not, it's just Carl's got such a cornerstone here.
1: For in the era when when caddying starts at Augusta National, Augusta National is still establishing itself as this what it is now, what we think of it as now. But was it always kind of thought that way by the membership, in the 30s and 40s? And how did caddies who worked at Augusta National in those earlier years perceive the club, given Augusta National's reputation, or nowadays, maybe how it was thought of

0: then, but also the realities that you talked about at the time of a lack of racial integration in the American South.
1: My thinking is these guys realized that they could join with their neighbors, friends, and develop an expertise that nobody else had. They were a bunch of friends, mainly from the Sandhills community, sometimes from Atlanta, sometimes from other part of Augusta, and they learned a trade and they were the best at it. And that was their sole focus. They could work next door and become famous. Help each other out. So I think that was their sole focus. I think a lot of times when you look at the Masters today, this year they're celebrating the 75th anniversary of the Green Jacket. At the same time, when you think of the clothing that's worn on site at Augusta National, you think of the white jumpsuit.
0: Yep.
1: And those guys wear that. Carl Jackson calls that the tuxedo of golf outfits. So those guys wore that with pride because Cliff Roberts has been questioned a lot of times for his positioning toward racial issues, but at the same time he wanted those caddies to look, quote, look uniform, much like he wanted the green jacket to look nice. So those guys wore that with pride because they figured that if they looked nice and did a good job, they were going to get their due. So that there was a lot behind being a professional group. Not only for the club, but amongst themselves.
0: It kind of make it sound like the Sandhills community almost is kind of like a fraternity in some ways of kind of welcoming people into the opportunity to caddy and what that might have meant for them at the time and throughout their lives. How were people recruited? How were people welcomed into this community if they sought to get into it? And then who did the teaching? Who taught the next generation of caddy or the next person who walked through the gates to be as good at it as everyone else?
1: There's a gentleman named Pappy Stokes. Pappy Stokes won five Masters. Both times Hogan won, Pappy was his caddy. Pappy's family lived virtually on the grounds at Augusta National before Augusta National existed. They worked at the Fruitland Nurseries, which was what was on the property before. So Pappy in the 1930s is 12 years old, and he's working with the guys who are building the golf course, tearing down trees, routing the golf course, and so forth. And he watches the rain, and it flowed from the upper levels of Augusta National up near 8 and up in ni near 9 and 18, and how everything went to Race Creek. That's how he learned how to read the greens. That's how he taught Willie Peterson, Iron Man Avery, Jeriah Beard, Carl Jackson, you name it. All these guys learned from him. Not only how to read greens, but how to behave around the members, how to talk with people, how to learn. If Ryan Ballingee's on the first tee, they learn pretty quickly how they need to interact with you, whether you're nervous, whether you're cocky, whatever like that. They learn the fact of how to deal with you right from the outset. And I think that's a lot of, they were almost amateur psychologists. They really were. So, and Pappy taught them a lot of that. One thing I learned, and I'd never heard of this before, Ryan, when they would caddy for the members back in the 50s, 60s, and 70s, the group would putt out on a green, and the caddies would give the driver to the member and his guest to go to the next tee, and they would take the putter out of the bag and go to the green and start putting. I'd never heard that because in one day, a member asked Cliff Roberts, got mad at Cliff Roberts, said, "Hey, these guys are putting. Why are they doing that?" Cliff Roberts said, "How the hell do you think they're going to learn how to read the greens unless they actually putt on them?" So pretty astute on his part to understand the significance and the necessary knowledge these guys had to get to learn how to caddy. They went, a kid would go to Augusta Country Club next door and learn how to caddy. That was like AAA baseball. And if they were good enough, the caddy master at Augusta Country Club would pass word along to Augusta National, "Hey, this guy's pretty good." And they would go across Race Creek and caddy at Augusta National. So it was almost like a promotional kind of thing. So it was very cool to hear stories about how that occurred, how they knew the golf course by sight versus by yardage book. So, a lot of that's knowledge was all in their head, Ryan. It was really, really, really cool to hear those stories.
0: I mean, we think about golf, distance measurement, golf yardage books, laser, laser etched markers, all kinds of different stuff today that makes it a whole lot easier to figure things out. But back in the day, it was probably by this branch or that tree or that bunker. I mean, you had to start to memorize your golf course to know what you were going to do, whether that was as a player or a caddy. So, I mean, effectively, that was a really critical part of the job, was knowing, what tree, what marker, what. Yeah, you probably got pretty good at botany a little bit being a caddy.
1: Oh, no doubt. And to this day, Ryan, in the caddy facility, there's a diagram of each green on the wall. And on each green is a red dot. That red dot in every caddy that I've known has followed this legend has come into Augusta National, and they get those charts and get their yardage book and put that red dot. That red dot is the direction of Race Creek on every green. And so that's the first thing they do is, if you're on the third green and you look at your yardage book and there's a red dot on it, you say, okay, if this putt's got any tendency, it's going to go this way. A lot of times when you go to mountainous golf courses or golf courses at the ocean, it breaks to the ocean or it breaks to the mountains or away from the mountains. So it's the same principle here. Things break to Race Creek because it's the lowest point on the property. But unless you have that in your book, you don't really, you lose your bearings. And Pappy Stokes set that guideline, and those guys follow that to this day. Not everything breaks that way, but that's the tendency.
0: You kind of mentioned this before, but I mean, caddies then, caddies now, they're amateur, in some ways professional psychologists. I mean, you've got to know how to read people, you've got to know how to interact with people, make them feel good, lift them up when they feel bad, keep them from feeling especially bad when they're playing poorly. How is there was there as much teaching around that as there was around how to read and measure and understand how Augusta National is played?
1: Oh, no doubt. No doubt. And I think that benefited a lot of these guys off the golf course. You understood how to interact. And Carl Jackson's a great example. Carl and Ben Crenshaw became fast friends, and caddy second, caddy and player second. But he also served as a caddy for Jack Stevens, who was at the time one of the richest men in the world. And also was the chairman of Augusta National. Carl worked for the Stevens family to this day. He and Warren Stevens, who's Jack's son, are almost like brothers because they're close in age. So Carl was astute enough to realize he had an opportunity off the golf course to work in his business going forward. And I went last month on Monday night. There's a new documentary out on Carl called Rise Above, which lasts in an hour. And Warren Stevens was there, Ben Crenshaw was there, and it's the story of how Carl, who had to quit school at age 12, had six kids, all of them have college degrees. He went on and made himself a great person. Jack Stevens told him at the outset, said, "Carl, I want you to amount to something." And I think Carl amounted to more than just something. So he a lot of those guys, much like Carl, realize they had to have personal relationships with members and players and how to act before them in order to be successful.
0: What were the what is the difference? I mean, maybe what is presently, but what were the differences between interacting with members who are coming and playing golf at Augusta National as opposed to professionals looking to scout or prepare for the Masters tournament, or in many cases, playing the Masters tournament?
1: I think with members and their guests is probably understanding that the guy might not be the best player in the world, just a general amateur golfer, and how to, read putts for them or give them yardages so that they can get the most out of their game. And I'm sure you probably had the experience of having a caddy, and it's a completely different way to play golf, and it's fun. But when the player who the professionals, they want more precise information. It's not 150 yards to the middle of the green. It's 157 to the back pin and keep it right of the hole or something of that nature, because they want to be particularly specific about what they're looking at versus just, the 15 or 20 handicapper. They just want to get the ball off the ground and get it near the green. So.
0: And maybe you may do or don't have the answer to this, but for the Augusta caddies over the years,

0: are caddying for people who are guests. Maybe this is their one day ever they're going to get to experience Augusta National. What do they harp on most in advice that they give to those players that day? Is it about the putting surfaces? Is it about where not to hit the ball? What kind of is the most important thing to know if you're going to get to play this place once, and what you'll get from an Augusta National caddy?
1: The greens, more times than not, you know, Ryan, if somebody today built these greens on a brand new golf course, the membership would revolt because these greens are so drastic. But you get on these greens with one of those caddies, and you'll look at it and you'll think to yourself, "Oh, this putt's going to break 5 feet to the left." And the next thing you know, the caddy's got you aiming 20 feet left of the hole, making a putt to your right. It's unbelievable. And your eyes will fool you. You'll think to yourself, that's ridiculous. And then you'll follow the line of the caddy and, you know, you'll put it up next to the hole. Whereas if you followed your original line, you might put it off the green.
0: Yeah.
1: So those guys know the green so well. And I would say, not only in just Augusta National, but any place you go that's really a high level golf course, if a caddy tells you a putt breaks a certain way, you ought to try that. Don't use your own eyes, because they've been around here a few times and can probably guide you along the way.
0: For the modern crop of Augusta National caddies, this week is probably a little bit different for them than obviously it used to be 40, 50, 60 years ago, Masters Week. What is it like for them the week of the Masters in the modern era?
1: They make most of their work on with members and guests. But there are a handful of the best caddies here who will be here in case there's an odd number field at the cut, and they got to be a marker. I cited Gray Moore. He got a job working for Tommy Fleetwood because his caddy was sick. You see a lot of that come out in the Augusta National Women's Amateur, which was concluded last Saturday, because those young ladies will go play at a course here in Augusta for the first two rounds on Wednesday and Thursday, and then they come to Augusta on Friday, the entire field. And they play a practice round. And Augusta National, I always use this word, encourages the field to use an Augusta caddy during that practice round. And you'll see a lot of these young ladies who will have, like Jennifer Kupcho in 2019, her dad caddied for the first two rounds off site. And then she hired Brian McKinley to caddy for her in the final round on Saturday. And Brian is the guy who Jennifer walked off the eighth green in 2019, and she had a migraine headache, lost vision in one of her eyes. And McKinley talked her through the next two holes. He found a member who got her a soft drink. He found a family member who got her medication. And she went through those two holes and went par par miraculously. She felt better on the 11th hole, and then she played the last six holes five under. And she attributed a lot of her winning to how Brian was there to help her out and was really cool. And if she wouldn't have had a good caddy, if you're having a migraine, you're probably going to freak out and go double bogey. But he was there to sort of support her, much like reading the guy on the first tee or the gal on the first tee. He was there to help her, and it worked out great.

0: the lineage, the history that came before them, and how important is it for them to have not only the stories of the past told, but hopefully someday maybe theirs too?
1: Well, I think it's terrifically important for them. They understand the history of this club, but also the history of that caddy uniform they're wearing. And they hear through the grapevine it's passed down, and hopefully will continue to be so, about not only the level of expertise the guys had, but the interaction. You know, there's a terrific amount of humor that goes on between a caddy and a player. You know, I cite Charlie Coody when he had his caddy in 1971, Cricket, you know, the guy who was trying to hide from his boss by wearing a towel over his head during the final rounds of the Masters. And Charlie Coody wasn't worried about Nicklaus and Miller chasing him down. He was more concerned and laughing at his caddy wearing a towel over his head. So the humor got him through that, you know, there's no doubt. So I think a lot of those guys learned the fact of, you know, how am I going to interact with somebody who's a member or a guest? Because if Ryan Ballingy and Ward Clayton went out and played Augusta National, we'd be freaking out. We're not worried about where we're going to hit it. We're looking for, you know, here's where Mize chipped in, or, you know, here's where Tiger right. did something of that nature. So I think they bring that to life and help you get through the sort of the, you know, how you're just in awe of the place. So I think they totally understand their lineage and their expertise about how to move forward with that.
0: Ward, thanks so much for taking the time out, especially during Masters Week. I know it's extremely busy for you to be able to talk about this. This is a great conversation. I highly encourage everybody who's listening to this, go find his book, find it wherever books are. I mean, Amazon's probably the place most people do it these days, but I may be wrong about that. But the book title is The Legendary Caddies of Augusta National, Inside Stories from Golf's Greatest Stage. Ward, thank you so much for being here. I really appreciate it.
1: Cool. Thank you, Ryan. Have a good rest of the day.
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8: A very good morning live here from Bernardus, day two of the Solheim Cup 2026. 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

0: Beautiful Saturday morning. It's almost sunshine already. Completely different if we compare that with yesterday's weather, where there was more rain expected, but not today. It's looking like a glorious morning. Good morning, Abian. How are you doing this?
1: Good morning, Sjors. I'm doing very, very well. Thank you very much. Yeah, like you said, it's a completely different weather type today. A wee bit cloudy, but I can see blue skies, and I think it's going to be a sunny, sunny, sunny day.
0: Yes, exactly. And we saw the pictures from yesterday evening. I think it was around 20 past seven, where the last putt was falling from Chiganda, where we had also some beautiful pictures on the course with the sun being very yep. low and long shadows on the course. Well, it's now it's the opposite, because now the sun has just been rising on this first tee, where we were, I think, 1.5 hours ago. We had a look at this first tee, and again, I wouldn't say it was packed 1.5 hours before the first tee shot, but the atmosphere was already in the dark.
1: Yep, again, like yesterday and also this morning, the great atmosphere at the first tee, with the first tee experience. And, well, Sjors, in about 2 minutes' time, there will be the first match out this morning. First Saturday foursome will be out. The Americans Korpus and Korda against the Europeans from Sweden, Maya Stark and Lindgren. And I think we have to go to the on-course commentators, because they are already at the first. So good morning, Davy.
2: Good morning, everybody. It is day number two here at the Solheim Cup, and it's the great vibes here again at the first tee. Day two, not anything less than day one. Everybody is into it, singing and dancing, even the players. We got a great first pairing of the unbeatable, or yet to beat, Korda and Korpus from the USA against the Swedes from Europe, Lynn Grant and Maya Stark. This will be a match to watch, and I'm very excited to be following along with Eric. Eric, are you down the fairway? How's everything over there?
3: Good morning, Davy. Good morning, Ava and Sjors in the studio. I'm down the fairway, and everything still a little bit quiet, and everybody awaiting the action here, and everybody's having a glance at a little bit in the distance that first tee, where it's really partying, and it reminds me of the first tee at the Ryder Cups I've been. It's beautiful, it's good, and it's getting better every Solheim Cup, I think.
2: So we have a great match, like I just mentioned. The match overall of this Solheim Cup is now 4-4. Both the foursome matches and the four-ball matches yesterday were split between the two teams. This has not happened since, I believe, the 1950s in a Ryder Cup. So, quite a Solheim Cup here at Bernardus.
1: Well, look at the. Well, let's hear for the announcements on the first foursome.
4: Representing the United States of America, Alison Korpus and Lynn Korda. And for Team Europe, Maya Stark and
2: So the players are announced. We got Allison teeing up for Team USA here in match one, and Maya Stark for Europe. Maya yesterday struggled a little bit with her tee shots in the foursome. Allison is yet to be beaten in the foursome. She is a very strong player in general, but seems to be really loving the foursome matchup, and they're about ready to go. Allison is getting some last instructions from the caddy here on tee number one. Short par four. A good drive will leave them a wedge in. And the party has quieted down now, in anticipation of this first tee shot of day number two of the Solheim Cup.
1: And we're waiting for the sound of the
0: ping,
1: ping of the shot.
2: Yeah. And there it went, Eric.
3: I don't see the ball coming yet, but now I see it, and I see it landing perfectly dead center in the fairway. And I think there's about 120 meters left to the green. Great tee shot, great to start off this second day of the Solheim Cup 2026.
1: With a pin position that's on the left back at the first, probably.
3: Yeah, that's correct. It's on the left. I cannot see it if it's really at the back, but it's definitely on the left. And who started this first tee shot? Was it Alison Corpus, Debbie?
2: Yes, it was Alison for the USA, and now we got Maya ready over the ball. Let's hope she worked her driver out. She looks a little bit right, but everybody is excited.
1: Well, there's room in the first.
3: Nothing wrong with that tee shot, Davey. It's a great ball. She's won the long drive contest on the right hand side, but just right off the middle. So that's a perfect tee shot.
1: Okay, we're off.
0: Good. Yeah, we're off. Exactly, day number two. Yeah, with that it's always interesting first hole. It's not the longest of holes, but with the pin shot, the pin position on the left side, and you have the ridge all the way down. It's a tricky position to see if they really want to attack the first flag immediately.
1: Yeah, and there's a bunker at the back of the first green. So
0: it's not as easy as it sometimes looks on that first hole. Yeah, but we're off, and as they said as well. Both matches, or both women won their foursome match the last morning, yesterday morning, and also the same pairing. So now they're up against each other, which is very nice. And if we, well, have a look at the other matches as well, then we see in the second match is going to be Kupcho and Rose Zhang, and they will play Maguire and Henselite. And Maguire and Henselite, they also won their foursomes yesterday morning. So it's not a big surprise that the two winning foursomes are coming out first, I would say, in the first two matches on Team Europe.
1: No, like we said before, it's very important to get some of the first holes in your pocket, to get some blue
0: some momentum
1: from European
0: again.
1: Sides, get some blue on the board. So the other teams that are starting a wee bit later, they they get some confidence. They can see, well, yes, we're doing it. We're going to do it. Like we said, it's 4-4. And
0: one thing that stands out from yesterday for you?
1: That great putt from Chiganda. It was just for a half, but saved. It felt like absolutely for the win.
0: Yeah, saved the best for last. Over 12 hours of play, and then the last putt dropping is actually what reminded of the first day, and that was all over the social media.
1: And it was very remarkable that both putts of the Americans went short. That was yesterday. Today is today, and let's head out for a very beautiful second day here at the Solheim Cup. 7:52 will be the starting time of match number two, and it's an all ladies reporting flight, because Myrthe and Hetty will be there. Myrthe, good morning.
5: Good morning.
1: Good morning. How you doing?
5: I'm doing very well. And it just is one big celebration of golf, I would say.
1: Yeah, it is. It's for sure. For sure. Yeah. Are you at the tee or at the fairway at the first?
5: I am at the fairway. And okay. Hetty, my teammate today, my foursome partner, she's on the tee.
6: Good morning.
1: Hi there.
6: Yeah, I'm here on the first tee watching some people throwing a lot of things into the grandstand for like presents. So everybody's eager to catch those. I think it's hats or something. So they're really heating up the crowd here. Yeah. It's really fun to see. Wow.
1: Some giveaways already been given away.
6: Exactly. And we're waiting for the girls to come out here to play. And they will be announced soon, probably.
0: Yeah, 7 minutes from now on, then the second match will start. And that's not before, of course, the green will be empty on the first hole, because approach shots are coming up from Korda and from Lynn Grant.
2: Yes, they indeed are. USA first to play with Nelly Korda, the world number one. And she has about 100 meters to this back left pin. It's all the way back there in a corner. She's hitting a wedge, and the ball is underway. I let Eric take the ball. It looks on a great line.
3: Yeah, I cannot see the ball. That's indeed a great line. Completely right, Davey. It's a great shot from from Nelly Korda, just a little bit before the pin. I think she has about four or five meters putt left. That's for her teammate Alison Corpus, of course. And you were mentioning the putt of Carlota Giganda, the Spanish Solheim Cup legend, Avian. And I think that's that putt made sure

0: we all start at scratch again today, and it's a really all to play for. And I think today will be the day that decides who's going with a lead into the final day. Oh, and that is also
1: Grant.
0: You can hear the roar. What a great shot. It's about 1 meter past the hole, and it checked completely. It was breaking and then stopping immediately. So this is a very good opportunity for a birdie for Team Europe, and also a birdie opportunity for Team USA, but a little bit more difficult.
2: Sjors?
3: Yeah?
2: I've got a sort of a feeling it's like a Groundhog Day today.
3: Groundhog Day.
2: Yeah. Well, you know that movie?
3: Yeah. Every day he wakes up the same day.
2: Yeah. Because yesterday morning, also at the first foursome, Europe did put it close, won the first hole, but afterwards they were.
3: Yeah, we saw that a couple of times. Yeah. That first blood doesn't really mean that you're taking the lead afterwards.
2: No.
3: Some interesting matches. Also, that match yesterday with Korda, as she played against Lottie Wout and Charlie Hull in the four balls. We played for about 15 holes and there were only two halves in that match. So yeah, it's match play at its finest.
2: Yep.
3: Can go up and down every hole. No idea what's going to happen.
2: No. Match two has been announced probably, but still about 3 to 4 minutes before the tee off. And I think the putts on the first will be made first before really match number two goes underway. So Davy and Eric, it's up America's first. I think, of course, it's Corpus will put out. What's about the line? Do you have any sights of the line of that first putt?
0: I can have a look about an America first. I think we've heard that before somewhere in the past, but it's indeed the first putt for the USA, and they're still walking the line now. I see Alison Corpus with her caddy going back to the pin, looking back to where it is, where it's supposed to land, where it's supposed to roll. And I think she's preparing now for the putt. She's putting down the ball while the Team Europe players are watching curiously what's about to happen, because they know they've got a very good chance. And it's now up to Alison Corpus to deal the first blow on behalf of Team USA. Because if they hold this one, that's of course kind of a disappointing thing for Team Europe. Although, like we said yesterday before, you always have to reckon with the worst or the best from your opponent. And the unexpected could happen. The ball of Alison Corpus. She is ready for the first putt of this second day of the Solheim Cup 2026. The ball is on its way, and now she knows it already. It's passing by, and it's almost the same distance now past the hole as Team Europe has for their birdie putt.
3: Okay,
2: is it still America's turn, or...?
0: I'm looking at that. I think, I think it's Nelly Korda is now looking at the putt.
3: What we're looking at? 1 meter, 2 meters, something like
0: that? No, it's about 120, 130, not more.
3: Okay.
0: It's a really short putt, at least for the measurements of these ladies. For every amateur, it would still be a test, but it's also a test for Nelly Korda because she's taking it very seriously.
2: Yeah, but it's still America's turn, so they went pretty far through the hole.
0: Pretty far, but it also indicates how close Team Europe is to the hole. And Nelly Korda preparing like any other putt, taking nothing for granted. And she has to hold this for a par for Team USA to start up this second day of the Solheim Cup.
2: So America's got
0: no mistakes there. Par on the board for the USA, it's now up to Team Europe to take advantage of this missed putt by Alison Corpus and take the lead in this first match of the second day. It's a raining man I hear on the first tee. Well, let's hope it's a raining birdies today as well.
2: Yeah.
0: And this could be a very good start by Team Europe.
2: So in for the win at the first hole, in for a three to win the hole for Europe at the first.
0: Yeah, I think all preparations are done by now. Behind the ball.
2: Sort of.
0: Is it
2: dreadful three-footer.
0: Yeah, but it looks very good. Yeah, no trouble there. A fist pump and the roars of the crowd. And Team Europe takes it to one up after the first hole. And that's a that's a start you won on the second day. And that's a start you now have to take an account for the next holes. Because you already pictured painted the picture from the days before. So let's not do that. And let's see what's going to happen.
2: Let's go to match number two.
4: Yes, here we are. Hole number one, tee number one. We just did their representing here, the four ladies. And it's Rose Zhang who's going to be first, hitting her driver. You can hear the crowd. So she's preparing. Everybody's quiet now. Very good. So am I, sort of. Okay. Nice to see all these tension faces. Okay, it's on its way, Myrthe. Can you see it?
5: Yes.
2: Yeah.
5: It's a perfect tee shot. Just will roll down a little bit on the left side of the fairway, but perfect start.
4: Great. And then we have Leona McGuire.
3: So are they staying in front of that bunker again
5: yes.
3: there?
5: Yes. Yeah.
3: No risk. Are they hitting drivers?
4: Yes, they are hitting drivers for sure. Yeah. Leona is now teeing off here. Very high swing speed. She can see her practice swings. And here it goes. So match number T is going off, and Myrthe, can you see her ball?
5: Another ball down the fairway, a little bit shorter than the Americans, up on the right side, and the Americans are just down on the left side of the fairway. So both have a short iron into the green.
2: Yeah, they have a short pitch in at the first hole. So again, two good drives on for match number two on the first hole. Absolutely great start by the Europeans at the first in match number one. So they're having the honor on the tee number two. David, you are probably somewhere down the fairway to receive the drives of the European and American squad.
6: Yes, I just received both of their drives, and they're both in the middle of the fairway. Europe with Lynn Grant a little bit ahead of Nelly Korda, but both in great position.
2: To reach the green in two, or
6: my eye says it looks a bit long, and the flag position today is behind the bunker on that right side. So we'll have to see. I would be surprised if they're really going for the pin. They might try and get it to the left side of the green, but it's a long way today.
2: Yeah, so we'll see, and then we're going to hear it from you and from Erica where the second shots of the first match on hole number two will end up. Sjors, two matches out, and after two comes three.
3: Yes.
2: Who are in match number three?
3: So for the United States, it will be Andrea Lee playing together with Austin Kim, and they play against Mimi Rhodes and Natasia Nadeau. And both European girls did really well in the four balls yesterday, had a convincing win in that third match as well. Do you remember exactly how much they won? I can tell you they won 2-1 against Korpus and Kim. So that was a really important point there for the European team. And so they are off, and this time in the foursomes.
2: At 4 minutes past eight, they will tee off against Andrea Lee and Austin Kim. And we have two reporters also with that match. And the first one is Annie. Good morning, Annie.
7: Good morning, guys.
2: Hi
7: How
2: there.
7: Are you? Back in the booth.
2: Back in the booth. Yep.
7: Do you have some coffee with you?
2: Luckily, I'm already on my second coffee.
7: Oh, good. Well, good job. Well, I'm looking at across of me on the other side of the fairway is John. And we're both really excited. And it's such an honor to be on the course this morning with John. our legend.
3: Our legend. Yeah.
2: So, John.
8: Good morning, everybody. It's I'm just going to walk back a little bit because the match number two, they're just preparing for the shots. But yes, yeah, so, Annie said, it's an absolute privilege to be here. Done some Ryder Cups and with TV, but to be here in the Netherlands, the Solheim Cup here in Bernardes, it's an absolute pleasure to be here and a privilege. So we're very fortunate to be able to do what we do, and you guys as well. And Shores, I'm glad that you're back and feeling a lot better. So we're going to enjoy the commentary, and we'll get back to you later.
2: Let's get back to the fairway of number one for the approach shots by match number two.
4: Yes, here we are. I'm waiting for Esther Henselheid for her first approach. She's first. She has about 120 meters left to the flag, all the way in the back of the green. She's a very tall lady if you compare it to the other three players. And
2: The German Esther Henselheid.
4: Jawohl.
2: Ja, sicher.
4: Yeah, she I read she only got herself into the Solheim Cup after the AIG Women's Open, doing the playoff. So that's why she's here as well. Maybe it would have been a captain's pick, because Leona Maguire was the captain's pick. She just hit her approach. It's on your way, Mirta. Can you see it?
5: Yeah, it's a beautiful approach. She hit it about 5 meters right of the pin, taking no risk with the left side of the green, running down away from you. So perfect shot.
4: Okay, and then we have Jennifer Kupcho preparing. She hit less than 100 meters. So she's taking out her wedge here.
5: It's a bit more intimidating from that side, I think, because you don't really see the green. You only see a little flag on top of a hill. So you have to be committed to hit this shot and know it's okay.
4: She looks quite convinced, I have to say, Mirta. There's no mercy in this flight, I think, with the German and the Irish. And of course, Jennifer Kupcho hitting her shot now. It's on your way.
5: That looks a bit right. Oh, it's just outside where the Europeans hit, I would say 8 meters. So she will have to go first, the US.
2: So two reasonable okay shots at fairway number one for the second match. Well, not that good as the Europeans did in match number one.
3: Yeah, because they hit it on 1 meter from the hole.
2: No more. So
3: and
2: there,
3: they secured immediately the one-up.
2: So second shots at number two for match number one, Eric and Davey.
0: We've seen a shot of Alison Corpus, and I think Davey that landed on the green, rolled up to the green.
6: Yeah, Alison had about a 215 meter second shot here at the par five. She did exactly what she needed to do, stay left of the green side bunker, and it's just short of the green. And we just saw Maya for Europe hit it a bit to the right. She's closer in length to the green, but further in direction, so she has a little bit more to navigate for her partner Lynn Grant.
0: But is she on the grass, Davey, or did she hit the bunker?
6: No, she's definitely on the grass. I would say it's just right of the fairway, which is right of the bunker, but she has grass underneath the ball.
2: Okay, let's go to match number three. They're announced.
8: We can hear. I'm halfway down the fairway, and Anna's going down towards the green. So we're going to split this up between us today. I'm going to do the fairway shots, and she'll be doing the greens. And then on the second nine, we'll probably turn it around. But looking back here, the smoke's coming out. It's as though there's a fire. I hope no fire brigade's going to be coming to this. But the smoke's coming out on the left side. The music's playing. The crowds are growing wild again. It is an absolutely unbelievable atmosphere so early here at Bernardes. And Anna, you've been meeting a lot of people this morning from the Hilversum's Golf Club.
7: I have in our flight to they're actually not from Hilversum.
8: Oh.
7: They are friends, but they're from Golf Club the Palm. So people who follow the top 100 ranking in Europe would know that course. And they are in our flight, and they are both I don't know if you call yourself an extra referee, but they used to be referees, so we're covered for the rules if indeed necessary.
8: Yeah, and it's
7: we'll have some feedback.
8: Driving down at top speed, it's a good job we've got no cameras here for the the control, the speed controls, because he's just gone on the boogie. Team Europe have gone flying down the middle of the first fairway, but he's down towards the green now. But I'm looking back towards the tees. I think the photographs have been taken from the teams, because those are things which, yeah, here at Bernardus Club and memories, there's going to be lots of memories from this Solheim Cup, and we're looking forward to this flight getting underway between Mimi Rhodes, Natasha Nadal, who the two rookies from the European teams against Andrea Lee

0: and Austin Kim. It's going to be a great match. It's foursomes. It's going to be interesting to see how the tactics are and are being played. Yeah. But we'll get back to you shortly.
1: Let's go back to the first green. Hit the Emirte.
2: Yeah, we're awaiting the putts from Swam Cup legends in the making, Leona Maguire for Europe. She has a birdie putt to win the hole. The Americans just missed their putts, so this is the first chance for Europe on hole one to already go up in this match. She just took a marker away, and she's getting ready to stand over the ball. A few practice putts, feeling the speed.
3: It feels and like this one is doable, isn't it, Mirta?
2: Yeah.
3: It's less than 4 meters. It goes to the hole.
4: Yeah. Wow, great start.
5: Great
4: here.
5: Part.
3: And a great part indeed, Mirta. The fans for Ireland and Germany are also here because I can see a lot of flags around and a lot of cheering. Great to have this start for those girls.
1: So both European teams begin with a birdie and win hole number one. So let's get back to the second for the third shots of match number one.
6: We are right in the action here with Nelly Korda hitting their third shot for America. She has a bit of a slope to navigate, but other than that, straightforward. She chooses for a high trajectory shot, and it ends up about a meter from the flag. A great shot. And now it's Europe. They were a little bit closer, but they have a lot more going on in their shots. Lynn Grant has a ball above their feet out of a little bit of rough, nothing thick. She will have to go over the bunker, and after that, she has about 12 meters to work with. So that's doable.
1: Yep.
6: She's getting ready to hit after quite some looking and conversation with her caddy about what to do, but she's making practice swings now. And, you know, she knows she needs to get it close because Corbus will most likely make that meter putt for America. How close can she get this? It's a whole Swedish delegation here. Caroline Hedwall was with this pairing yesterday all day, and here she is again, the vice captain and Swam Cup legend. The ball is in the air. It looks to be great. Will it stop in time? It's rolling a bit past pin, and I think just outside the American ball. So 1 meter and a half for Europe for four, okay, and a meter for America.
1: Well, some good third shots at the second hole, Shores. I think we have to go back to the tee at number one. Because it's teeing off time for match number three.
3: Yeah, we're
0: got the Americans are actually on the tee. She's just teeing the ball up. I'm halfway down the fairway. I've got the binoculars, so it's gone very quiet now. Making her practice swings. Second, you can hear the crowd with the woos and the wahs. And now she goes, approaches the ball.
3: So. And John, she wants the applause, right? During his swing.
0: Yeah, she's asked. Here it comes. The ball's on its way. She's leaning to the right. It's coming down the right hand side where we are.
5: The only problem is, if you ask for applause, you have to hit it straight.
0: yeah. Well, okay. This one's gone into the trees on the right hand side. I'm going over with one of the other commentators have a look. So the first tee shot is not the best one, and now it's the turn of Europe.
5: Well, she looks like she's enjoying herself with all big smiles and waving at the crowd, even though the ball went to the right.
1: Annie?
3: Yeah, I'm just looking back. John's disappeared in the bush with some ladies.
5: And that early?
3: No, that's untrue. So we're just watching for the European tee shot. I can see in the distance she's on the tee. She's ready. It's quiet now. No applause for her. And that ball's coming our way. It seems to be going towards the fairway. And it's perfect. Ooh, let's hope stays in front of that bunker. And it does. That's an excellent tee shot. It's in the middle of the fairway. It's a little bit of a hollow. So Europe in the middle of the fairway and the United States somewhere in a bush. And maybe John has a better view already.
0: Yeah, the ball from the American team is on the right-hand side. She's probably going to be able to get a contact with the iron, but to try and reach the green will be fairly pretty impossible. It all depends what that this fir tree, how is the ball's going to react when she swings through. But we'll get back to that in a minute. I'm just going to walk down the side, get out of the way, because the American team's walking towards

0: me, and there's a lot of officials, so I'll just go on a little bit further, keep in contact.
1: Yeah, exactly. So the first hole is really looking in favor of the Team Europe, because first two holes were already won by Team Europe, and now only ball on the fairway in the third match is also from Europe. Let's go quickly back to the second hole, the par 5 on the green.
2: Yeah, we just halved in two birdies. First the putt was Europe, Maya Stark made a great putt very solidly in the hole. Then it was Alison Korpoos's turn to also do the same and half the hole, and Europe remains one up.
1: That's pretty good. The two birdies on that second hole on the par 5. And if we go to the second match with Henselet, yeah, we she's from Germany. We saw yesterday already a lot of German fans here. Yes, she's from Varel, which is not very far from the Dutch border, but absolutely at the north. So it's still almost a 4-hour drive from Varel here to Kromvoort. But yeah, it's probably a reason why there's also a lot of German fans here, because it is drivable.
3: Yeah, for sure. And we saw a lot of them. John also spotted a few with a really nice skirt.
1: Yeah.
3: He told us to wear the same thing this today. But
1: also with the German colors.
3: Yeah, yeah, I think so. I don't know.
1: No.
3: John can explain later. But no, we have a lot of fans here, but also from Ireland, I noticed, with a lot of flags here, with the Irish flags.
1: Yeah, and I tell you, we're here in the fan village, and we see all the spectators coming in, and the Swedish flags are also in a big number here, of course, everything to do with Captain Anna Nordqvist, but all different colors, yes.
3: Yeah, a lot of different colors, a lot of nationalities here.
1: Yeah.
3: And we just had the t-shirts from the girls here, from Esther Henselheid. She just missed the fairway on the left side. And Team USA, it was Jennifer Kupcho, who also just missed her fairway on the right side. So we're nothing on the fairway here, but left and right. And it's first USA to play. And she cannot reach it. I saw yesterday hitting Charlie Hull, a driver from the deck here, but that's not today here.
4: And the Americans also have found the heather on the right side of the fairway, so I don't think she can get that far out unless she is lying on top of it. But she's just hitting an iron to get back in play and then give her partner a good position to come back. Did you see it?
3: Yep. It's right on the fairway now, in the middle, walking towards the ball, and see how far it is to the pin.
1: Yeah, you're still pretty close to the first tee stadium, I hear.
3: Next to it, actually. Next to it, yeah.
1: Yeah. So. Oh, ABBA is always doing well, right?
3: Yeah, they're playing this a lot. I don't know why. I don't understand.
1: Hmm. Maybe something to do with Sweden and a captain. Maybe. Who knows? But okay, so good start so far from the European team. Also on the third match, where the United States was a bit in trouble on the right side.
0: Yeah, that's right. Austin Kim has played her shot pretty well, actually. She couldn't reach the green. It was 176 meters away, but she's played it down to about the same height where the tee shot is from Europe. So they're going to be having a shot of about, I would think, around about 92-95 meters to the flag, and I think she's up by the green at this moment. It's probably going to be the United States to play first. I'm just going to walk along and get a yardage, and then I'll get back to you.
5: John, Ellie. I've seen the European ball. It's 84 meters. The pin is tucked in the back, and they're at the moment just reading they're doing their yardages, and it indeed appears the United States are playing first. They're a little bit behind Europe, so there must be something like 90 meters in.
1: They're really flirting with that bunker with the tee shot.
5: Unbelievable,
1: right?
5: Yes. And it's been like that the past couple of days. I've seen balls beside it on either side. It's quite interesting, I think.
1: It just doesn't go in.
5: No, I have not seen a ball in that bunker. Have you? No.
1: No, but you see balls rolling over the edge of the bunker. This one stayed for maybe 1 meter in front of the bunker.
6: Yeah, that's what we call distance control.
1: Yeah, exactly. This one as well. But we also saw some balls just almost touching the edge there.
6: Okay, shot number three for the Americans.
0: Yeah. Andrea Lee. She's over the ball. The ball's going. He's gone up. Fairly low ball flight coming towards the green, Annie.
5: Yeah, it seems to be a bit bright, but it's quite good. And it's gone through the back. It's about 3 to 4 meters.

0: behind the flag. Excellent shot. Exactly what you needed to do here.
1: Yeah, but there's room to get inside.
0: There's always room for improvement. Yep.
2: And a shot less.
0: So yeah, 84 meters for Mimi Rhodes, I think.
3: Yeah, exactly. 84 meters, 85 meters. She's just putting the glove back on. Caddy's just going to walk to the side. It's a slightly uphill lie, but she's going to be coming in from the right-hand side. And again, she's playing her second shot because it was a great drive from Natasha Nedoud. And yeah, that bunker's about 250. So, and again, I've not seen anybody in that bunker this week either. Now she's addressing the ball. She's getting ready to play her second shot on this third match on day two of the Solheim Cup. And the atmosphere is fantastic. Lots of people around. The ball's going up. It's going up in the air. It's coming your way, Annie.
0: I can see it. It's a bit, it's long. It's good. It's, it needs to stop. It does. It's about the same distance as the United States. A little bit further, and they'll be first to putt.
1: And they are
0: The Europeans.
1: Okay, the Europeans are first to putt to win the hole. Because when they hole out for a three, they definitely win that first hole because the United States is already on in the three.

0: Nelly is ready and over the ball, doing her little waggle move. And the ball's in the air. It looks to be on a great line. Let's see, Eric, are you over there?
1: Yes, I'm surely over there. And the ball landed just on the edge of the green, rolling now perfectly to the hole. I think it's pin high with just about 2 meters to go to the cup. So it's a great shot. Ooh. By Nelly. Yep. Korda. And I see the balls from the tee were almost side by side. So it's normally practically the same shot for Team Europe. Is that right, Davy?
0: Yes, that is correct. We have Lynn Grant now after another great start by the Swedish team. Birdie to start, one up. And Lynn Grant was about ready, but didn't like something she saw or in her head. But now she's ready again. Again, mid to long iron here on hole number 3. While
2: let's go quickly. We go quickly to Mirta and Hattie.
3: Well, we are here at hole number 2 at the green, par 5, where Esther Henselite just hit her ball in the middle of the flag and the ball of Team USA. So, and that ball is about 50 centimeters away from the flag. Well, you know why the people are cheering here, especially the German fans.
2: Yeah.
3: A lot of flags.
2: Yeah,
3: so this
2: good.
3: Is, it's not yet a gimme, but it's for sure a birdie. And
2: two,
3: it's
2: two putts for a birdie there.
3: And then it's Team USA, also a putt for birdie. She gets it. Okay. She picks it up. Jennifer picks up the ball, Team USA, to give it back to Europe. So that's already one birdie. So now it's USA who have to make this putt to square this hole for the half.
2: Is it coming yet or not?
3: No, they just warmed up the green.
2: Good.
3: So they will take some time.
2: Yeah, so we go to the last match, and it's already the third time for Charlie Hull and Lottie Woe to tee it up together. Remco, Anton.
4: Yeah, and we are on the first tee, and after the loss yesterday morning, the half yesterday, of the tight yesterday afternoon, I think there will be a win. Anton, what do you think?
5: Well, let's hope. There is a reason that the grandstand is still fully packed, because all the people are waiting for Charlie Hull. No Charlie, no party. And that's also what Anna Notkis was thinking, because she is put in on the line again for the third time. A loss and a tie, and hopefully now this morning a win for Team Europe with Charlie Hull. But yeah, we're very excited for the second day, isn't
6: it? Remco, where are you at?
4: I hear the sound. I'm very close of the first tee, and it's amazing here. Unbelievable. What a very good fans also for the USA, but of course a little bit more for Europe.
7: On the tee, yeah. USA.
4: Allison Lee is going to start.
6: We stay with you to get the tee shot set for match number 4.
4: Okay, Allison Lee is ready. The ball is on the tee. And also a fun park. There were some special guns to put t-shirts into the crowd. But the guns were not heavy enough because they don't make the crowd. But now people are a little bit...
5: It's still a nice thing that Ulz and R. Swift, the practice swings. Alison Lee on the tee, the first mum in the Solheim Cup since Christy Kerr. She was mother of a beautiful daughter, and now she is hitting the first tee shot here on the first hole of Bernardus in Kromvoort, the Netherlands, and we're waiting for. And then that shot is gone.
4: There's go, but she's not looking happy. It's on the right side, Anton.
5: Yeah, but that's not a problem. It's got a pretty good bounce. It's straight down. It's a perfect ball. It's on the right side of the fairway. Great angle to that flag on the left back position of the first green. So absolutely no problem for Team USA. And here the crowd, Remco.
4: Charlie Hull on the tee. No Charlie, no party. And yeah, let me see if she can bring the good vibe with her the whole day. And bring the point for Europe with a driver on the tee. Now she's ready, and there she goes. Yes,
5: that's looking
4: and
5: a great shot.
4: I think
5: shot.
4: It's straight.
5: It's straight, but you know, on this first hole, when your ball is really straight, then you come on the middle of the fairway, and then on the left-hand side, there is that big bunker. Their ball is turning to the left, is stopping in front of that bunker. As yours mentioned 5 minutes before, every ball on this hole, when it's not exactly to the right side, then every ball is ending in that left area. Charlie Hull as well, but also a great shot for Europe. And we're off in that fourth group of today's foursomes.

0: Then we go to that putt from the United States on the second hole. They have to hold it to stay one down.
1: Yes, they already did that. So that stays one up for Europe. And we're already at the tee box here.
2: Okay, then we go to match number one, Eric.
3: Yeah, a little bit of drama for Team Europe on the green of the third hole. We're actually in the approach. Lindgren made an enforced error, hit her ball in the bunker on the right-hand side just before the green. Maya Stark had to correct that, and actually she had to put the ball in the hole straight away to even have a chance to halve this hole. But she was close, but no cigar, as they say. And it was in the end Alison Corpus who had the putt after the approach from Nelly Korda. But for about 2 meters, and she already halfway knew this is going in. So we're back to all square on the first match of this day.
2: So they're heading off now to the par 3 fourth hole. And, Annie and John, you're with match number 3.
4: Exactly, and it was great news because Natasha Nedaud, she had a birdie put downhill from round about 9 or 10 metres, and she canned it right into the middle of the hole. So, yeah, because of the error that the Americans made with the first tee shot, Europe win the hole. So Europe are one up.
2: Well, also a very good start by the European side. All three matches won the first hole. Yep. Fortunately enough, match number one just lost the third to go back to all square. But, it's always nice to win the first hole.
5: Yeah, I mean, you can better have that one in the pocket. Yep. It gives you some extra margin to lose another hole, like you saw on the first match. So it's all square there. And then the second and the third match, Europe is one up after that first hole.
2: Yeah, let's go to match number one for the tee shots at the par 3 fourth hole.
6: Yeah, match number one is ready here on the box. It's Nelly Korda having some conversation with her caddy, Jason, playing about 150 meters today, a little bit shorter than yesterday. Yep. They moved the tee box up a little bit, but pin position back right. So I think I just figured out why this pairing is so unbeatable. You have a great ball striker in Nelly Korda, and obviously everything in her game is of high level, but her specialty is the ball striking. And I can see now why the order is this way, because she's hitting all the approaches at the moment. You have somebody that is very consistent in Alison Corpus, so Corpus will put the ball in play every time and give the approach to Nelly Korda, and then you have a great putter again in Corpus. So this is why I think it's very difficult to beat this pairing. And Nelly is about to hit this ball on hole number 4. As Eric said, all square after a great birdie for the USA on hole number 3. Ball's up in the air. It seems to be a bit right. Yes, she let go of the club. And, I can't quite see because of the crowd, but it's in the little gully on the right. This will be a more difficult chip for Alison coming up.
2: Okay, Eric, are you also at the fourth?
3: I'm listening to Davey's explanation. So now I'm at the back of the tee, so I can see the lines from balls towards the green. And it was indeed Nelly Korda on the right-hand side, far more than she wanted.
2: Yeah, and it took a great hop after the first bounce, and then it went into the heather.
3: Okay, so that's going to be a difficult second shot for Alison Corpus. And now it's Lynn Grand on the tee, preparing or ready at this moment, and she's aiming for the center of the green a little bit more, so I think there's not much wind at all, so I think it's straight at the pin. And Davey, can you see it land, because it looks very good?
6: Yeah, I see it here. It's a bit short of the pin, but middle of the green, so a quality shot on this par 3, so advantage Europe being on the green and USA having the chip.
2: Yeah, for sure it's a little bit of an advantage for Europe at the fourth, because that chip from America from the right side from the heather will be rather difficult. Let's head back to match number 4 for the second shot at the first hole.
7: Yes, and the shot of Lottie Wode is underway to the green. Is it enough? Oh, it's a great shot, isn't it, Remco?
8: Yeah, it's a really, really great shot. But from the USA, the approach was also really good. And the fun fact was that when they're passing by, and this is my third round with Alison Lee, the caddy said, oh, you thought it was a really bad shot, but you're in perfect position. But the approach was also good. Anton, which isn't they are.
2: Okay, so great shots by the both of the teams in match number 4. They're heading off for a, hopefully, both of them a 3. Let's go for the tee shots at for match number 2 at the third hole.
1: Third hole, yes, correct. We're at the third hole. I'm halfway the fairway. Mitte is already at the green.

0: There's already one ball there from Team Europe. Esther Ein Henseleit, she shot her ball. Mirta, can you tell us where it is?
1: Yeah, she actually hit it right in front of the green on a little hill. Not that great. The Americans, although she had a one-handed finish, it was actually quite an okay ball, and she's like 6 meters behind the pin. So definitely the US here in advantage. The Europeans have a downhill chip. I think they're 5 meters in front of the green, all the way downhill to the hole, but not the hardest chip.
0: So we're still one up here on this flight, and let's see if we can keep it that way. I see the people from the greenkeeping here rocking around with, most of the time they're from, isn't the Niall here also from Ireland? Or is he from another country?
2: Well, sure. He's from a country where they do speak English.
0: All right, so we do have the flag, the Irish flag here, walking around in the flight because they're walking
2: together. Yeah, that's
0: for Lee
2: Maguire, yeah.
0: That's so nice to see. So the whole circus is going to the green towards Mirta, where she is, and we'll come back to you later.
2: Match number three, second shot set the second.
3: Yeah, well, I've just approached the green as to have the players, and the United States are in the bunker. They've just rolled in. The Europeans are on the right side of that bunker, perfect position. I have to say, I'm quite impressed how the two European rookies are playing together. It's quite it looks very smooth, and they do all the right things up till now. And I think it would be the Americans to play first. Austin Kim has just walked up the green to have a look at the slopes. It's a bit of an uphill green, so she can play it aggressively. The lie seems to be quite good. The bunkers are obviously raked to perfection, so that ball will roll to the middle, to the flat part. And I have to be unmistaken, the Europeans are to play first. I can see Mimi Rhodes with a wedge in her hand. They're wearing a very bright yellow sweater. If you had any doubt who's who, then you can't be mistaken. The Americans are wearing red trousers and dark blue sweaters. And the Europeans, obviously in yellow, very yellow, and that European blue color. Mimi Rhodes is just over the ball, and she's taken some practice swings. She's addressing the ball. The ball's flying. It's a bit of a low flight, it's uphill, and that goes a bit beyond the hole. It's a bit long. It's about 3 meters, so it's a downhill birdie putt. And next up is the US to play from the bunker for the third shot.
4: Yeah, the ball's lying quite good, Andy, in the bunker here. But again, it's one of those bunker shots from round about, what is it now? It's about just under 38 meters. The flag's 23 on the right side today. And the ball from Europe, it just rolled through a little bit longer. So they've got a putt of about five meters over it. The American player, she's over the ball now. It's enormous, the amount of crowds which are around here. It's like 5-6 deep. She's come out. She's hit it a bit thin. It's going over to the back of the green, and she's flown it over the green, not quite into the spectators, but that was an unforced error. So, yes, a little advantage here for Team Europe here in match three.
5: It would be interesting if all four matches would win the first hole from Europe. Well, we're going to hear that from Remco and Anton. What's happening in match four?
6: It would be interesting, but it doesn't happen. It isn't happened because they both made an easy par. So both teams have the equal to first hole.
2: They have. They're going to number two. Let's go back to match number one. Eric and David with the second shot from the right side for the Americans.
7: Yes, that shot has been played by Alison Gorpus. It was a very difficult shot. The ball had landed in a heather plant, so there was quite some looking and discussion on what to do. And she kind of thinned it out of there, and it went over the bunker. Now it's Nelly Korda having to chip. She got lucky, or I'm not sure if it was lucky. It ended up just on top of the bunker that's on the left side here. So she's had a chip, but it's quite a thick rough there. She's over the ball now again. Europe on the dance floor will be putting for two after this. But first, we got the USA for shot number three here on hole number four. She's got space. Yeah, the ball's in the air and rolling. This is a quality chip.

0: just passed, and probably about a meter and a half now for USA for four. So Europe has two putts to go back to one up.
1: Okay, that's a good news from the fourth green. Let's head back to the third green with match number two.
2: Match number two just finished the hole, and the Americans hold a beautiful putt to win the hole. So this match is going back to all square.
1: Yeah, well,
2: and
1: just like
2: are heading down to the fourth tee.
1: Okay, then I think we go back to match number one and the fourth green. So, like you said, two putts for the Europeans to win.
0: Yeah, that's great timing. We got Maya Stark now over the ball. Still quite lengthy, but they should be able to make a two putt from here.
1: Yeah, if you got two, take two, right?
0: Yeah, but sometimes that's the most difficult if you play that way. But it looks good. It's just a little bit left, but I think it's great pace. I don't see any signs yet of picking up. No, it's Lynn Grant who is about to mark the ball. So now we first have Korpus putting for four.
3: Okay, and so how long will that putt be then from Lynn Grant?
0: Lynn Grant is about a meter out, and we have Korpus about a meter and a half out.
3: Okay.
0: They're still reading the putt, so we can move on for now.
3: Okay, we're going to hear that from you in a minute. What's going to happen right over there? Then let's go back to Annie and John on the third match.
4: Yeah, the Americans played the unforced error out of the bunker over the green. She took a putter and made a pretty good putt, but she's left a putt for her partner about 1.5 meters. But first, it's Team Europe. Annie, I think you're probably in a better position to see the putt than what I am.
5: Yeah, I'm just looking at Anastasia Nadeau, and she just put her ball back. You said 5 meters, but it's shorter than that, John. I think you can confirm that. But it's definitely, this is a putt to win the hole, and the ball's on its way. Is it? She holds a beautiful putt, and she does it again.
3: Wow. Okay.
5: So that is 2 up for Europe.
6: Yeah, she took 4 steps to pace it off, so it was like 4 meters, but she's putting fantastic.
1: Lovely start. Brilliant. With the Europeans in match three, 2 up after two.
3: And a good chance for Europe to go back 1 up and the first match.
0: Yes, definitely. Lynn Grant will have to make this putt now because Korpus made a very nice putt for bogey for the USA. So Lynn Grant is over the ball now, putting for par, but putting also to go 1 up. And the ball is rolling. And yes, it's hold very nicely.
1: Lovely.
0: So Europe back to 1 up, and the match behind is ready to go.
3: Very good. So we're 1 up for Europe in the first match, 2 up for Europe in the third match. Let's go to Mirte and Hattie in the second match.
7: Yeah, I was just talking, saying that it was a slow play here in front of us. No, just kidding. We are just waiting here. I'm at the green, and Mirte is at the tee box there to see the shots of the women's here. Hole number four, par three.
2: Still very much busy talking to their caddies what to do. So it doesn't look like they're ready to go yet.
3: Okay, then let's see how the last match is going on the par five second hole.
8: Great fairway shots from both teams. Both find straight in the middle. But there is a detail word to tell about this group, because the order has been switched in Team Europe. I wasn't a concourse commentator for this group yesterday, but yesterday it was Charlie Hull who take the odd holes for Europe. And this morning it's Lottie Wout, and that's Anna Nordqvist has switched the order. But it's not a minor detail. This is consequences all the way around, because that means Woods now has the tee shot at the 8, has the tee shots at the drivable par 4, and at the 16, the par 5 with the water in front of the green. That's a big decision. So she has switched the order, and we're watching now the Team USA. Alison Lee is straight down in the middle. When you put a mark on the middle of the fairway and said this is the middle, then there is her ball, and she is having a 3-wood in her hand. We tried to reach the green here and try to far as possible. And
9: go, it's 232 meters to the flag, and she is not going to make it. She's on the right side. She stays on the fairway, but she has a pitch shot from 40 meters. No bunker in front because she's in the open space. The pin is on the right side and the end. Dus it's a go, okay per second shot for the USA. But Europe is a little bit in advantage because the drive from Wout was, I think, 20 meters longer than from USA, Anton?
8: Yeah, I think it's 20 meters. And when you said it was 235 for Lee,

0: We're talking about now a bit more than 200 meters. Maybe it is possible for Charlie. No Charlie, no party. The crowd are chanting here early in the morning for a party, and hopefully she can deliver. She's standing right behind the ball now, and a shot is now underway, and it's looking to the left side of the green.
1: Oh, the left side of the green, there's the space, and yeah, and it's going on the green. Wow, what a good shot here from Europe. In two on the green for the par 5, second hole. That's good news.
2: Yep. Yeah, a lot of good news so far this early morning for Team Europe, as they are leading in the first match and leading in the third match. Other matches are still tight at this point, but also a good chance on that last match maybe to claim that second hole. And we go back all the way up to the front to Erik and Dewi in the first match.
3: Yeah, we've just seen on this fifth hole, the par 5, the tee shots from Team Europe and Team USA. And it was Lynn Grant, I think, that put a ball on the left side of the fairway in the rubbish, just past the header. So she's missed the fairway by about 10 meters on the left. But on the other side, which should have been Alison Corpus, seemed to hit the fairway, but the ball just ran off, and it's a very long stretch bunker up there on the right hand side, and I think Alison Corpus has found the bunker. So two not perfect tee shots on the fifth hole, which means that the chances are equal, and it could even be that Team Europe, even though they're in the rough, are in a better position, because making this this tee in this green in two is an illusion today.
2: Especially from those positions. Then.
3: Yeah, and the pin is tucked away again, quite similar to yesterday on the right hand side, just to the front of the green, behind the bunker and behind the water. So it's interesting to see how these will handled.
2: A layup then will come up next on that par 5 hole. Let's go to the match behind them. The second match still tight.
4: Yes, the t-shirts have been done, still tight here, par 3, and the women found the green both, but it's going to be a putting contest here because they have about 10 or more meters left. Esther Henselheid, she was second to hit her t-shirt. She hit it really too short, but it doesn't matter because she got a lot of applause here for the crowd, everybody here around. And we're going to wait how they're going to put their putts.
5: Hole number 3, match number 3. There are two of them. They both won hole number 1 and 2.
6: Yes, the third hole, short par 4. It's two good drives from both teams. It's going to be the USA to play first from 157 meters. And Europe hit a really, really good drive. And they're closer. They've got 114. But America's now, with their preparation, this whole location is on the left side of the green today. Obviously, with the weather the way it is, ball's flying a little bit
5: shorter, a little
6: bit lower as well. The air density is quite thick at the moment. But now she's playing from 157. She's over the ball.
5: 157 meters. So that will be a 6-iron, I think.
6: Yeah, the ball's on the way, Annie. It's coming up to you.
7: Yeah, I can see it clearly. It's a very good shot. It's just right of the green, about four to five meters. Really good shot.
6: Yeah, it is a good shot, especially on that distance. Anyway, we're walking now with after the very, very long tee shot from Team Europe, and they've only got 114 over to the flag. Right-hand side, ball slightly above her feet, so she's going to be able to use the slope of the ball and the landing area, which is also a little bit from right to left. So this could be a really, really good shot and closer to the hole than the Americans.
2: Very good. Then we go. Oh, sorry.
5: I have to play it still.
2: Yeah, sorry.
6: Yeah, she's just doing the two practice swings. Massive crowds again following this match. These two girls, they played brilliantly yesterday, and they started off brilliantly again today. Now she's playing the second shot. One of the things you notice in foursomes that quite often, you may not even get a chance to putt for about 6 or 7 holes, and that's the case now, because Mimi Roge is going to play this shot in, and then the French lady. She's probably going to make another birdie putt. Who knows? But it's coming up towards you.
7: Oh, it's going straight at it. It's such a wonderful shot. It's within 1.5 meters, so definitely advantage Europe here again. But both have birdie opportunities.

0: Very good. Now we go to the second hole where Team Europe was on the green in two.
1: Yeah, it was a lovely pitch from the Americans. The Europe was in two on the green by a great shot from Charlie Hobart. Alison Lee delivered a brilliant third shot as she is inside 1 meter of the cup. So Lottie Wood, with a very long putt from the left side of the green, needs to bring this ball very close to the hole and then give it a chance for eagle to win the hole or to tie with birdie. Remco, the ball is now coming up.
2: Yeah,
1: to the upper platter.
2: Think it's too short. It's way too short. It's 4 meters too short. Unbelievable. Not even a chance. And the USA had a chip, and that was in between 1.5 meters. So, yeah, big advantage here for the USA. And then we reach the green in two, Anton.
1: Yeah, you reach the green in two. You think the advantage is for Europe, but after such a brilliant third shot, and everything is an eagle, and after that, poor putt of Lottie Wood. Now Charlie Hill has a lot of work to do with this seriously tested. You said it is 4 meters.
2: Yeah, it's 4 meters. It's way too short. And then they will take some time as well for this putt because they have to look at all the different sizes. Because yeah, it's a really misjudgment from Europe on the second green.
1: It's an uphill putt. It's about 4 meters, but it's a bit from the left to right breaking, we think, from our point of view. And Charlie Hill, she is ready. At least she sent the caddy away. Put on her knees, watch through the shaft of her putter, and then she is ready to give this putt a good chance for birdie, and the crowd, they will be wild when she will finish this.
2: I think it's a must-make because the USA is between 1.5 meter or so for birdie. And yeah, it doesn't matter what score you make. But it's... Yeah! Wow, what a good putt here. It's a really, really good putt from Charlie Hill, and Europe made the birdie. Now USA to tight this hole.
1: Yeah, because that putt from the USA is not conceded by Europe, and they think you have to putt for this, and of course they have to, especially after you.
3: Because the length is about
2: 1.5 meter.
3: Yeah, so 6 foot, so that will never be given.
1: Especially not on the second green, and especially not in this situation, of course. So it's Alison. Oh, it's not Alison Lee, of course. No, it's Alison Lee. So the pitch was from Laura Coughlin, and I made a mistake in my previous comment. Alison Lee, she is going for this uphill putt. It's an uphill putt. It's 5-6 feet, 1.5 meter, slightly left, right break maybe, but
2: yeah,
1: I think
2: but
1: it's
2: also
1: straight.
2: From the same point as Europe was putting. This she got also learned from the line of Europe, and it's a little bit uphill. This, yeah, I in this stage, and also the putting skills of Lee from the USA, I think they will make it. But there it goes.
4: Yes. To half the hole.
2: To half the hole. It's still tied after two holes.
3: A great birdie half at number two for match number four. Let's head back to match number one. Some troubles off the tee, also on the left, both.
5: Yeah, some troubles, yeah. But some great recovery shots. We had America on the right side in the fairway bunker. Nelly hit a good shot out. And we had, actually, it was Maya Stark who hit the drive left. And Lynn Grant hit a great recovery shot. So both teams are back in the fairway. And we have Alison getting ready now to hit the third shot and approach here on the par 5 fifth. It's a little bit longer than, you know, they anticipated. But I think this hole will be difficult to reach today anyways. And the pin is tucked middle right, just behind the bunker. So this will be a great shot if it gets close.
6: Well, we'll see here while the green is surrounded by a big Swedish representation. I wonder if there's anybody left in Sweden. And it's all yellow and blue we see up here. We see the ball coming. Yeah, that's good shot. Little par bad, a good position. I said center fairway, center in green, and just about 4 or 5 meters to the hole. So let's see what Team Europe can do right now, what Maya Stark can do. She's in a little bit better position. I think she gained about 15 meters compared to Team USA, Davy.
5: Yeah, definitely. I think maybe a little bit more. She has about 90 meters to the pin. I see it's a wedge in her hand,

0: And that will definitely give her the opportunity to go more at this flag. I think they'll be looking to get close and get the pressure on after going one up on the last hole. You want to just keep working at it on this against this great American team. Let's see, the ball is in the air. Great strike. It looks to be a little bit left. Eric, take it from
1: No, it
0: here.
1: looks very good. It looks very good. A see bit of spin, yes. Great shot. Great shot by Maya Stark. It was on the left-hand side of the pin. Had a little bit of backspin on it, and I think she now has about 3 meters, 4 meters tops to see
2: okay.
1: that Europe can make a birdie again here.
3: Let's go to the third match. Europe was two up. Is that still the case?
4: Yes, it is, unfortunately. I say unfortunately because Europe had an absolute golden opportunity from a meter to put in, and the Americans had missed their 9 meter putt. So they made the putt was conceded for four, and Natasha and her dad, everybody thought, well, this is going to be three up, and she hit the putt too hard and it lipped out. So the hole was halved in four, and Europe remained still two up.
2: Okay, go back to match number two at the par three fourth. They found the green both.
5: Yes, they both found the green and they had two very long putts. They both hit their putts about 1 meter, approximately 1 meter next to the flag. But what happened, Esther Heinzelheit, she missed her putt. And that was the door open for Team USA to make the putt. And they won hole number three. Sorry, hole number four. So it's one up. We have the first red yep. colors on the scoreboard, correct?
3: So two short putts missed by Team Europe.
2: Yeah, and, Europe three putt at the fourth. Yeah.
3: Yeah, and also what we just heard about Nadeau, who just missed a short mm-hmm. putt as well. Yeah, that is always costly.
2: Yeah. It sure is, and absolutely here in match play golf, it is costly. Let's head back to match number one with putts for a four at the par five fifth, and I think it's up America. America.
1: It's indeed Team USA for the first putt on this green of the fifth hole, and it's Nelly Korda who has to do it, and she's about 7 meters out. To the right-hand side, if you stand at the back of the green, just like we are doing right now. And she knows this is a putt that is makeable, but it's not quite easy. It has a bit of slope in it from right to left in the beginning. And I think after that, it will be quite flat. But it's a quick putt. And let's see what she's going to do. Nelly Korda, world number one, best golf player, female golf player in the world right now, has set up for her putt for birdie, and ball is rolling now, it's rolling indeed, gaining a little bit of speed, and it stopped just, I think, 4 or 5 inches before the hole on the left-hand side, so the ball is given, and now it's up to Lynn Grant to grab the opportunity for Team Europe to take a two-hole lead.
2: Yeah, the length of the putt will be around 4 or 5 meters?
1: Yeah,
2: or?
1: I think it's 4 or 5 meters. Yep. Yeah, it's no longer. So it's a good opportunity to extend the European lead. And all the Swedes, I see a big group from Enköping, all blue and yellow, just like the players on the green. And Lynn Grant is ready. And the ball is rolling. Is it turning? Is it turning? Is it turning? Is it? Oh, it's just not turning. It should have turned to a little bit to the left, which didn't. So also that one is given. So we half this hole with
2: in five.
1: Par.
2: Yeah.
1: Yep.
2: So
1: Europe on to the sixth.
2: Yep. And Europe stays one up onto the sixth, the par three. Let's head back to the other par three in the first nine. That's number four. So this match number three are teeing off right there.
4: Yeah, the tee shots. The tee shots have been hit. Europe's tee shot a little bit right, used the slope on the green. The hole location's about 33 on, so it's like 6 meters from the back of the green, and excellent chance for a birdie again. And the Americans played a shot left to right, also a good shot. So again, we're down on the fourth green. I'm going to walk over to the fifth fairway to watch the tee shots later on, and Annie's going to be by the green to give you a confirmation of birdies or par putts.
2: Yeah, the approach shots at hole number three for match number four, Anton and Remco.
6: I was waiting there, Remco was starting. There's no problem.
2: Oh, you guys are so polite, wanting to give the word to the other one. Yeah, oh, you're so polite.
6: Have,

0: 25 meters in, or your bloody Coughlin is now going first for Team USA, and Herbal is, oh, it's looking very good in the air, Remco.
1: Yeah, it's really good. It's landed just in front of the green and didn't get the check she wanted, and but it is 4 meters from the flag. A really good approach. But Europe is in almost the same position on the fairway. The balls are very close after the drive.
0: Yeah, they were within 3 meters of each other, and now it's a Lottie Boat, who every match in their entire Solheim career has lost. Now that's a joke. She's only played one. But she's standing now at 123 meters to his pin on the left side.
1: And
0: of the
1: I hope
0: green.
1: She gives it a little bit more so she can land on the green. The flag is in the middle position, yeah, in the most easy position to get it close here on the third green. Yeah, she did that. And it spits. Yeah, it's a little bit better. It's now a little better position than the USA. It's about 3 meters. And yeah, good. Good birdie chances here on the third hole.
2: We go to the par 5 fifth hole to see how Hanselight, for example, is recovering from that missed putt.
3: Yeah, we saw her hitting a fairway wood, probably a wood 3. And Myrthe and I were talking here on halfway to fairway. We saw maybe it would go into water, but the crowd was cheering, so it's probably just there on the fairway because it was sort of risky shot there. But that's also the reason she probably thought, okay, let's go for it. Put down the throttle, go for it, Germany.
2: Yeah.
3: So and also USA already hit their second shot. They were both on the fairway and we're now going to the green.
4: Okie doke. Let's head to number 6, the par 3 over the water with a pin on the left side. So this time maybe the water is a little bit less in play than the previous day. But Davey, what do you think of it?
5: Yeah, probably the water is a little bit less in play. We got a middle section pin position here, and we have Lynn Grant over the ball and actually just hitting the ball. The ball is in the air. It looks to be a bit short. Let's see if it actually makes the grass. No, it did not. I cannot see if it's in the water, but the crowd is very quiet here. It looks like it was a missed strike because it was 20 meters short of the pin. So it looks like we got Europe in the water, and we got Nelly Korda over the ball now for America. That was a mistake here by the Swede. But let's see what Nelly does here on this great par 3.
4: I'll help you out on the European, this in the bunker.
5: Okay, yeah, we got a little bunker there on that right side. So lucky catch there for yeah,
4: absolutely a lucky catch.
5: Yeah, so we have Nelly now over the ball. Approaching is her quality and her specialty. So no, she didn't like how the ball was sitting on the tee. She grabbed it and moved it a little bit, but now back at it. The grandstands are filled. We got hospitality and a grandstand, and everybody is looking. Even behind the tee, there's a grandstand who is watching on how this match is going. The little waggle, and the ball will soon go in the air. That sounded like a better strike, and the ball is coming also a bit short, but this will definitely hit the green. Yeah, great shot, about 7 meters short, and America's on the dance floor, and Europe in the bunker on here on 6.
2: So a little bit of advantage there for Team USA, who is one down. So Europe leading 1 up in that first match. Europe leading 2 up in the third match. And all the other matches are tied. So let's go to Annie and John on that match. What is leading with 2 up?
6: Just looking at hole number 4 at the green. And I can see the Americans over the ball. They have a short putt to tie the par that Europe already made. So that is a half on hole 4. And this match remains 2 up for Europe.
4: Okay, then we go to the approach shots at the fifth hole with match number 2, Myrthe and Hetty.
3: Yes, we can see here Leona Maguire checking out what she can do. They're both have about, well, less than 100 meter to the towards the flag. The flag is up front, just behind the bunker. So it's going to be difficult to call to attack this flag. And now it's Leona Maguire who's preparing. So first back to you.
4: Remco and Anton, match number 4 with birdie putts on the third.
0: Yeah, par for the United States at the third, and Coughlin was in from 125. Alison Lee a putt, and the four is on board. So Europe has to answer again. That is three holes, and the American have posted first every time. Vote in from the same distance, and now it's Hull over the putt. Charlie Hull.
4: To win the hole, right?
1: Oh, it's straight. It goes in, it goes in. No! Just on the right side. Good effort, but it's no, it's not a birdie. It's a tied for hole number three.
4: Yeah, so they half the hole in four. It was a good opportunity for Charlie Hull to win the hole, to go one up, but she just missed it on the right side, like we heard from Remco and Anton.
2: Yeah, she held a putt from the same length already this morning. So yeah, looking at statistics, well, you can't make them all.
4: You can't make them all. No, absolutely not now. But hopefully for her, she will make again a longer putt later on in the match. That would be absolutely decisive to probably win it, or hopefully for Europe to win it. Yeah.
2: We go back to the first match, Europe in the bunker there, and the United States having a putt.
5: Yes, that is correct. I think it will be a while. They just got to the green. It's a little bit of walk around the water here, so my eye is still evaluating her shot.
4: Yeah. Okido, then go to number five with match number two. I think they're about to hit the third shot. Mirta Hetty.
7: Yeah, we've seen both shots. Leona Maguire from Europe, she just attacked the pin, and you can tell the greens were quite firm because it did not stop and just rolled towards the back of the green. So they will have about 15-meter putt. And then the Americans hit a totally different type of shot that came in high and stopped right away, and they left themselves 5 meters in front of the pin. So a little bit shorter putt for the Americans.
4: Okay.
2: Now it's about time that the bunker shot is coming.
8: You great action, great timing. Maya hits a great shot out of the bunker. A small meter, probably more like 2.5 feet for par for Lynn Grant. She does have to mark it, and America will be looking to make this putt from about 7 meters for birdie and to go back to all square.
2: Wow, really good shot there from that bunker. Yeah, it was necessary. Europe leading one up in that first match. And now, well, they have a chance to keep it that way. Is that the third or the second shot already coming up from Korpus?
5: I mean, I can talk you through it a little bit. We have the caddy and Korpus still evaluating the line. The caddy has been helping Allison every time. So this is what they do, I believe, at normal tournaments as well. And it will be about 7 meters uphill. I think it's a little bit left to right. It's a great opportunity. I think, you know, the percentages on these putts are not that high. So even at this high level, it's not for sure it will go in. But, you know, if we put our money on it, I would say she's definitely going to give this putt a chance and roll it by the hole. She's looking again and going to adjust her ball. She clearly puts with a little line on the ball and wants to be comfortable. One more wipe of the club face, making sure there's no water on it, which can definitely affect the roll. A couple putting strokes while looking at the hole. Let's see if she can get this match back to all square. We are waiting for the barrel to start rolling, and there it's rolling at great pace and just right. She missed it just right of the hole. It will be a gimme, and it's given right away. But Lynn Grant will have to putt here and make the par for Europe to remain one up.
2: Yeah, that on the sixth hole.
4: Yeah, we'll stay there with you because I think it's a fairly shortish one.
5: Yes, and Lynn Grant has put back the ball in front of her marker. She's looking one more time behind the ball, and this is a formality, but you know, under these circumstances, nothing is really a formality. So I understand USA makes you puff here, because you know, going back to all square would be great no matter how, but ball is rolling. Yes, never left a hole. Great up and down for Europe. And this match remains one up for Europe after hole six.
2: Yeah, that's a good escape from Team Europe in that first match. On the sixth hole, still one up. So let's go all the way to the last match, where approaches on the par three have been hit already.
1: Yeah, they're hit already, and they are on the green, and the ball from Europe was a little bit too long, and she was thinking that the ball will rolling back to the flag. But Anton, can you see how close it is?
2: What?
0: Yeah, there is a backslope on the backside of the green.

0: landed on the edge of the fringe and the green. But the advantage is for the American, they have a really straight putt, a really flat putt, and Europe has a very fast downhill putt from the backhand of the green. So Charlie Hull needs to get all her best for this putt, and hopefully they can make birdie from that position. They have the putt first. That's the advantage that you have when you are further away from the hole. But the best approach was from Team USA.
1: All right, then let's go to the second match. Wow.
2: That was really something. Jennifer Kupcho, she just missed a putt for win the hole because we had a... You can hear it. It's still one up here for Team USA. They had a really good chance to win it, to go to two up, but they did not. It was Jennifer Kupcho who had a less than 2 meter post and missed it. So we go to hole number six. Let's go.
1: So, yeah, still one up there for Team USA. Then the third match, two up for Team Europe.
3: Yes, indeed they are. And the drives have been played at the fifth hole at the par five. Europe is on the right side in the bunker, and the United States are on the fairway, and I think John has a
4: yeah,
3: clear
4: sorry,
3: view.
4: I was just waiting. I'm next to the television camera here, but the American girl, she's hit this tee shot, or the second shot, which was a fairly short tee shot. There's a big driving difference between Team Europe and Team America, but she's hit her second shot with a hybrid. She's hit it into the penalty area. There was a big splash on the right-hand side, so this is advantage Europe. The ball's lying, I think, fairly good, but there's like four or five players just confirming now, what should we do? Well, If the ball's lying good, the only thing they can do, Anne, is just to lay it up about 160 meters, and then they've probably got a shot over about another 110 meters to a really tough hole location today, which is on the right-hand side of the green. But she's now taken the club out of the bag. She's totally disappeared because this is a huge bunker. I can't see her now. I'm just watching the spectators. I can see her clubbed coming up while she's having a practice swing, another practice swing. And so I'll know when the ball's going because the spectators will just follow. All the heads will turn to the right. Hopefully it'll turn to the right. And then the ball's going to be coming your way. So just give me a couple of seconds. Yeah, she's behind the ball now. And she's over it. I'm just watching the spectators. And then I'll see when the ball's coming. And yeah, the ball's on its way.
3: Yeah, it has a good flight. It's coming my way. And yeah, it's perfect. It's just on the left-hand side of the fairway in front of that huge bunker, the first of the two bunkers on the left side. That is an excellent position for this pin position on the right. So Europe into on the fairway and the United States apparently in the water for two.
1: Yeah, in the water for two on the par five there. So let's go back to the par three, the fifth hole. It's the
5: match number two.
1: Yeah,
2: sixth hole here, where just Jennifer Kupcho hit her tee shot. And I don't know, Myrthe, are you close at the green already? Because it's busy here.
6: You can hear probably behind me. Just behind the pin is a little downslope that will take the ball down on the right side, left side of the green. So it just rolled off. It was almost perfect, but it just came down.
2: Wow. So both captains, Anne and Anna, so both are here as well to have the ladies from Europe some giving them some extra support. And now it's Esther Henseleit who's hitting her tee shot here. She has a really nice swing to see. So, yeah, firm and technical, actually, to watch. And I'm very curious what kind of club she has in her hand. Maybe iron seven, something? What do you think, Myrthe?
6: Yeah, I don't know what the yardage is today. I don't know if you have it there.
2: She's very tall, so she probably has less club than the others playing. And now the ball is on its way to you, Myrthe. Here we go.
6: They're looking straight at it. Oh, the same. Also running down on the left behind the green. So they both will have an uphill chip or putt, whatever they choose to do, to a pin that's just right on top of the slope. So it will be interesting to see what they choose.
1: Let's go to the last match on the par three. Both teams were on the green.
7: Yeah, this is an important putt because the putt from Hull was a little bit too

0: Long Anton, can you see it?
1: Yeah, she misreads it and the wrong line from the top level. Charlie Europe. Hill. Okay. He mentioned Charlie Hill, so I said she misread it. And now Europe has a lot of work to do. He vote to save the hall because this is for par. America has made the par already. They couldn't get the birdie inside, but this is important. This bird. Oh, she lipped it. Remco, she lipped it.
0: Oh no!
1: It's a whole bogey for Europe. So
0: it's
1: Europe
0: one up.
1: One up for USA.
2: So a small recap then on the first match is one up for Europe. Second match is one up for USA. Third match, two up for Europe. And the fourth match now one up for USA. So, well, actually it just continues how we finished yesterday. There's nothing in between
3: it's
2: them.
3: It's tight.
2: Yeah.
3: It's very
2: totally
3: tight.
2: Tight.
3: Yeah. Yeah. So, well, let's head back to the fifth hole, I think, because Americans went water with their second shot. Europe is two up. Andy and John?
4: Yeah, Natasha Nadal just played her third shot from 150 metres after laying up. And a tremendous applause. And I think Andy's just closer to the green now because I'm by the third shot. Andy, how far is the ball away?
5: Yeah, it's a rather long putt. It's definitely over 10 metres, but it's very smart play. It's a left off of that flag because that is very tricky near the bunker in the water. So the United States have just dropped the ball, and so they'll be playing for four towards the green. And she needs to get this close to even attempt to make a five. She was a bit distracted. Some European fans were yelling, and she stepped away from the ball. But she seems to be back at it, and she's making some practice swings. And she must have around 105 meters. A wedge in her hand. That ball's up. Yeah, she's going towards the flag. It's looking well, but it's definitely not super close.
3: It's shot number four, right?
5: Shot number four, yes. Yep. So she'll be putting for five to for par, and Europe has two putts for that five.
4: Yeah, we've got the yellow army here following me. There's bananas, apples, pears, and everything. It's a fantastic atmosphere. But I think there's something like about 50 people walking on the fairways, and everybody had their hands up. Please be quiet. Please be quiet. But yeah, you know, everybody's enormously enthusiastic. But again, fantastic atmosphere.
2: Very good. Let's go to the first match with Nelly Korda. Eric,
6: yeah. Take it. I saw them. The shots being hit, but I think you're at the green.
3: Hello, lady. Leave that ball. Leave the ball alone. Don't pick it up. Don't pick it up. Eric.
7: Yeah, I was just telling a lady she dropped her glasses and she wanted to walk away, but she's got them now. So, and what we also see without even glasses is that there are two great second shots here on this seventh hole. They're both within birdie distance. Not going to say easy birdie distance, but I think they're both about 2 meters away. And the shot from Lindgren, the second shot for Team Europe, was a little bit on the left, but came in very nicely on the slope. So it's two good opportunities for yep. both teams. And even the shot from the rough, from Nelly Korda was a great shot. It was not the best position, but she ended up very well. So I think all to play for on this
2: very
7: one
2: good.
7: For both teams.
2: Yes, let's go quickly to the par three, the fifth, the sixth hole. Both players were over the green.
8: Yes, correct. One chose for the chip and one chose for the putter. So it was Leona McGrae who actually almost held it with her chip. And then it was Rose Zhang who was using her putter and it looked too short, but then it rolled over the ridge and it's now less than 1 meter. So it means that Europe has to go first because they have a 2 meter putt left. And
3: it's an important one.
8: Very important.
3: Yeah, otherwise it will be a putt for the win for the Americans.
8: Correct. And Esther Hanselheid missed her putt on the par three already on number four. So it's going to be a pressure PP, we call it. So let's see what she can do. Mirta, can you see it as well? Are you close by?
6: I'm already in position on the next.
8: Oh, sorry. Okay. I thought you were already here as well. So we are here.

0: and Esther and Zalat, she takes her time. It's important, of course. The crowd is very quiet because it's completely full here. And now she's over her ball. Let's see if she has the correct line now. Very, very important to hold it, to put some pressure on the USA, because it's still one up here in this flight for the USA. And does it go in? It's on its way. No, she misses it. So that leaves the door open.
1: Yeah.
0: Ooh, okay, USA, if they make it, it's two up.
1: Yeah. Yeah, we did see a couple of putts missed this morning. Also some shorter putts as well.
0: Putter is not hot yet.
1: Yeah,
0: let's say it that way. Not hot yet. It will come. There's still enough time, but two up for Team USA. Not yet, of course. We've seen also Rosang missing the putt on the hole before. Was also the door open for them to win it. And now it's Jennifer Kupcho preparing. Let's see if she can do it. It's getting more sunny and less clouds here. How about you're at studio? Same?
1: Oh, no. It's pretty beautiful weather now. It's really, sky is getting pretty blue as well.
0: I think this is the best day.
2: Shadows. Come we over. See shadows.
0: Come over to Bernardes. All of you, come over.
1: Can't be long anymore, that putt.
0: Well, no, actually. Now she's standing over a ball. And let's see what she can do. Some wiggling. And let's see if we can hear USA cheers. Yes.
1: Yeah, so that's a two up there for Team USA on that second match. Let's go to the first match.
3: Birdie putt, yeah, that's good timing. We just have seen the birdie putt from Maya Stark, which was greeted cheerfully by the crowd. And we have about the same length, a little bit shorter, otherwise she would have been further. First, and it's Alison Corpus now ready for her putt to half this hole, because it has to be in, and it's not. So this hole goes to Team Europe, and Team Europe is going to be two up when they go to the 8 green, the 8 T.
2: That's a very nice three for the Europeans at the match number one to go with two up. Yep. That's head to match number three. The Europeans had, I think, a two putt for the win.
4: You know, always expect the unexpected in this game, and the unexpected happened again because America's tee shot was in the water, was on the fairway, second in the water, penalty drop, and it was on the green for four, and she holed a putt for a par five. Europe had a longish putt for a birdie, but it was a two putt, so the hole is halved in five here, quite unexpected, but as again, you know, always expect the unexpected, so the match remains two up for Europe.
2: Yeah, okay, so two up for the Europeans in match number one, two up for America in match number two, and two up for Europe in match number three. Only match number four is just one up for the Americans, and I think they teed off at the fifth hole, the par five. Remco and Anton.
5: They teed up already, and they hit their second shot also already, but I've seen only the shot from Europe, the second shot, that was from Lottie Wout after the drive from Charlie Hull. It was a great shot from Lottie Wood. It found the fairway on the left side on the second part of this hole. But I didn't see the shot of the USA, but maybe
6: it's also really good. Europe has 119 meters to the flag, and the USA is in the middle of the fairway, but a little bit on a downslope with 129 meters to the flag. There's two really good layup shots on the par five to get a good approach here to the flag of the fifth hole, par five.
2: Okay, let's head out to match number one. They go to the eighth hole. It was yesterday drivable. Is it also drivable day two of the Solheim Cup?
3: Yeah, I think so. Lynn Grant is putting her ball on the tee, driver in hand, and look to the right where somewhere Davy should be. I think it's couldn't use no wind, so I think this is definitely today a hole where balls can fly the green in one shot, and we can see some eagle opportunities here. While Lynn Grant is ready, she's done her homework, knows what to do, and he is putting the driver behind the ball. Girls still wearing their jackets, although it's getting warmer and warmer by the minute almost, but definitely by the 15 minutes. And the ball of Lynn Grant is going towards Debbie.
7: Yeah, it's in the air and it's going.

0: We don't have the wind helping, which was yesterday, but here is Nelly's ball up in the air. Also going to land short of the green, further than Lynn Grant, but this is an awesome shot. It had a great kick forward and straight. This is in the middle of the green, and it will be Allison putting for two from about 10 meters from the flag. The pin is in the back left today, so this will be an exciting up and down for Europe and putting for America here on the reachable par 4-8.
1: Yeah, great drive there from Nelly Korda. Let's go back to the par 3, the sixth
2: with Andy and John.
3: I think you guys are getting all excited, but we've just seen the European hit off on the sixth hole. I couldn't see where the ball went. Did you see anything?
2: Bunker. It's on the beach.
3: Okay, now we've got the Americans just teed off. Everybody's watching it. It's coming towards the hole.
4: Oh my goodness, that is just, it looked nearly like a hole in one. That is within a meter. What a beautiful shot.
3: Fabulous.
4: The Americans have woken up, I think, John.
3: I think they have woken up, and I'm just standing right next to Anna Nordqvist here, and she was looking quite surprised at the at that shot from the Team USA. But yeah, you know, it's going to be close. If you look at the results the last couple of Solheim Cups, it's always been very, very close. It came down last time to one final putt. And it's going to be close again today and tomorrow. Oh, yeah. There's no doubt about it.
2: Yeah, it came close yesterday with that final putt with Carlota Segunda hole to get the match all squared in a four hole. So, like you said, John, it's going to be tight and tensed all day long and all tomorrow long. So let's go to match number four. Remco and Anton, shots three at the par 5 fifth.
5: And they're already made. And the ball of Europe is about 8-9 meters from the flag. There's a big advantage for the USA because they are 4 meters from the flag. Two good approaches, but two birdie putts coming up here on the hole five.
1: Yeah, so still Team Europe leading in two matches, both of them two up, and then Team USA is leading in the other two matches. One time it's two up, and then the last match is one up for Team USA, so still everything to play for. It's still tight.
2: Yep. Match number two are at the seventh hole. The last four, they lost three of them to the Americans. So, McGuire and Henslide, get their chin up and, make some birdies. Yeah, Mertje and Hattie.
6: For sure. They keep their chin up, right? They have to because we're only at hole number seven. Enough holes to play. And we are preparing here. The tee shots have been done. I think Mirta is already in position.
7: Yeah, we have two balls in the fairway. Europe is first to go. They have 160 meters left to the pin. And the US was just slightly further. They have about 140 to the pin. And they just arrived at the ball. So they're now discussing with their caddies what they will do.
2: They're about to play, or can we go to match number one?
7: You can go to one.
2: Okay, match number one, shot number two for the Europeans.
0: Yeah, match number one isn't quite ready either. They just got to the green. Obviously, it was
1: a
0: long walk from the teeing grounds. But
2: then we go to the commercials. Ding, ding, ding, ding, ding, ding, ding. No.
0: Well, this is one big commercial for women's golf, I hope, on TV, and I hope also on the radio here. It's been some quality play yesterday with some really extremely exciting finishes, and I hope today with the sun. Okay. I see the sun out and blue sky, so nothing to worry about with the weather.
1: We can go to the putts on the par 5 fifth hole.
5: Yeah, of course we go, and Anton, can you see it good?
8: First is the line turn, to Lodi Water. I can't see the line from this point of view because I'm standing in right way in the opposite way. But then it must be from the right to the left because this is a great pin position. It's in that lower plateau on the right side of the green to the water side of the green. There is so much crowd here in it. Also from the tee box, from the 6-1. But there is...
2: Whoa, match number one.
1: Is it happy?
0: No, it's match one.
1: Yeah.
0: Match one, what Maya happened? Just hit it in the hole, an unbelievable difficult chip. She just held it in perfect pace and perfect line, and that was the excitement you heard. So now it's Allison Korpus who has to make a difficult about 15-meter putt to half this hole.
2: In two, it's an eagle too.
0: It is an eagle.

0: able to drivable par four, but they are hitting drivers.
1: Yeah, how it can change.
2: Actually, it doesn't matter if you make eagles, birdies, or bogeys. Just make one stroke less than your opponent, and then you will win the hole. But for now, it's a putt for Corpus for a two to half the hole.
3: And about the consequences, Aben George, that will be a big blow to the U.S. team, because in two holes' time, Europe will take a three-up lead. And that's with a turn coming up is a real big difference. And
1: Is it coming yet? Or not? Because then we're going
4: to USA makes the putt on the fifth hole, the par five. And it's two up now for the USA.
1: Good interruption there. Okay, back to the eight.
0: Yeah, let's stay here for a moment. It's Allison who is ready. She has put her line on her ball on what she likes. It's obviously an important putt and not that easy and not very short. So she is... now taking a few practice strokes, feeling the pace. She will definitely give this ball a chance to go in. And let's see what happens. The ball is on the way. Like I said, about 15 meters. It has the pace, but it was a little bit right off the hole. And it might have also been a little bit too firm because it's about to roll off the green. But, you know, never up, never in. So at least she gave it a chance. Europa goes three up after hole eight.
1: Oh, impressive chip in there on that first match. So let's go back to the par three with Annie and John.
5: Yeah, the Europe just made a fantastic par from her. The greenside bunker, but it's America standing over the putt now. A putt from just about a meter downhill, left to right. This is for a win to take the match back to one up for Europe. It's quiet here. Ball's going. Yeah, no problem. She's made the birdie too. That's a win on this hole for Team USA, but Europe remain one up still in the match.
2: Okay.
1: It's a birdie, yeah, for Team USA.
5: Yeah, it's a birdie.
1: And it was a really good long putt for Team Europe to save a par. But yeah, exactly. So it's a win for Team USA there. And, but also a win for Team Europe in the first match. So that was pretty spectacular, that chip in for only two shots on a par four. So really good stuff and good level of play there on that first match.
2: Three up for Europe in match one, two up for the Americans in match two. And they're about to hit their second shot at the seventh hole, Meerten Hetty.
6: The second shots have been hit. And in this match, as you know, Europe has to put some pressure.
2: Yeah.
6: Unfortunately, they didn't do that yet. They hit it on the left side of the green in the little hollow. So Leona Maguire for Europe is about to get ready to chip. She had a good chip on the previous hole. So let's see what she can do here. It's nice to see the crowds out here and a lot of German and Irish flags in this group. So they have some home support away from home. Still looking at Leona with a final discussion with her caddy, and she's standing over the ball at the moment. The signs, quiet, please go up. One final look and the ball is on its way. It's going out quite nicely. Yeah, very well done. I thought it would check a little bit, but it didn't. So, good chip.
2: It rolled out nicely.
6: Yeah, it certainly did.
7: This is a gimme.
6: It's a gimme, yeah. Perfect. Well done. So now the Americans have a putt to win the hole. Of about how far do you think, Hetty, that is?
7: Oh, it's about less than 4 meters for sure. So
6: another good chance for the Americans.
7: Yep, to get to three up. If she holds this one, it's Rose Zhang now preparing for her putt. I'm here, Mirta, all behind the crowd, watching it from the side, trying to see if it goes in.
6: I will be able to see it. I'm right behind her.
7: All right.
6: It looks like it will swing a little bit from right to left from where I'm standing. She's getting ready.
7: Okay. Ball is almost on its way. And let's see if she can do it.
6: Standing over the ball quite a while, but it's on its way now. And
7: no.
6: Oof. Just missed. So... the hole is tied with a par, and they're still two up to US.
7: And then okay. It's going to be interesting.

0: Let's go to hole number 8, the drivable par 4, and it's Esther Henselyte who will do her tee shot together with Jennifer Kupcho. So we're walking, we're running towards the green.
1: We go back to the last match.
2: Big troubles for Europe on the 6th hole.
1: No,
2: it's starting to look like yesterday. America win 2 holes in a row and Europe can't reach the green here on the 6th.
1: No, yeah, they reach the green,
2: but the drawbacks into the water.
3: And the USA is in about 3 meters from the flag. This it's a really good opportunity again. But yeah, 2 down and then miss the green in the water. I think it's 3 down now.
2: Yeah, remember, this is the pairing Anna Nordqvist kept together after they were beaten 4 and 3. And the decision is a bit under the microscope now.
4: Yeah, interesting. The two star players, if you look at the world rankings, they play together now all 3 matches with Charlie Hull and Lottie Woth. Well, they lost their foursomes yesterday and they halved at the 18th for in the four balls. Yeah, today not looking very strong as well this morning. Luckily, they're not even halfway this morning session.

0: today, and have a good view on the green, where the flagstick is tucked away to the right side behind the bunker. So it's not easy to play directly to the pin, but you never know what these ladies are going to do. They're surprising us every time, just like Maya Stark did on the last hole with a fabulous chip in. And we talked a little bit before about the aura of invincibility by the couple of Alison Kropos and Nelly Korda. But I think they're in trouble in this match. And it's very, I'm very curious to see if they can recover from this blows from Team Europe. And the first hole where they can do it is right now. And I think Devi is on the point where the shots are taken.
1: Yes, I'm here by the fairway. And for the second shot, we have Korda, who's about to hit for Team America. She has about 151 meters to that difficult pin on the back right side. Her ball is sitting a little bit above her feet, which will make it even more difficult to get close to this pin. She definitely has the height on her approach shots to do it. Obviously, there's a lot of pressure on this right now. They're getting to the middle of the course where a lot of match play is decided. 9, 10, 11, 12 is where you can either turn it around or really put your foot down. She's about ready to hit now. Let's see if she can put this team back into it with a great approach. The ball is in the air. I think it's a bit short to the right, Eric.
0: Yes, it was exactly that, a bit short to the right. And it took the runoff area to the more to the right side, and it's going towards the crowd. Everybody's stepping away a little bit, but that's where the ball of Nelly Korda ended up. And I think that's also going to be a difficult chip to get it close, as the pin is on that side of the green as well. So let's see if Team Europe can do that a little bit better. I think if they just put it left of the pin, on the more to the middle of the green, they have a good opportunity here, and that would be something if they manage to take this hole as well. Then it's a significant difference between the two games, the two countries, the two not even countries, so the two parts, the two sides. Yeah, let's call it two sides. That's better. So is he ready?
1: Yeah, here we have Lynn Grant ready and over the ball, 134 meters for her. Maya is hitting her driver a lot better today, so putting Lynn in position. This looks great, Eric.
0: Yeah, it's exactly what she was supposed to do. It's on the center of the fairway, center of the green, and she has a good chance with a putt. It's not too much, no slopes, no difficult things. So, good opportunity for Team Europe.
2: Very good. We go to the last match. Lottie Wood hit it in the water.
3: Yeah, but that shot from outside the dropping zone, it wasn't even close to the hole. It was about 5-6 meters. It's a good shot, but it has to be holed officially. And so they concede the hole. And Europe is 3 down after 6 holes.
4: So Shores, 2 matches are quite big up for both of the teams. And the middle 2 matches, match 2 is 2 up for America, and match 3 is 1 up for Europe. So
2: let's go to the 8th hole. We'll see if we find another drive on the green.
5: No drives on the green here, but Esther Hanselein found the bunker on the right side here of the green, and Team USA found a downslope on the left side of the green. So they have a quite difficult chip here. I'm here standing next to the flag and checking out the line. Well, it's going to be an interesting contest here who will win the hole.
4: Match 3, second shots at the 7th. Andy
6: and
4: John.
6: Yeah, we're just, the Americans are playing first 149 meters, an absolute superb shot to round about a meter and a half, 2 meters at the most. And it looks like the Americans are going into a different gear, after the birdie and winning the last hole. But Europe hit a great drive and, this was just 119, and I can hear the crowds applauding. I can see a ball in the distance, but I think, Annie, you're a bit closer.
7: I am closer, and I can see the ball for the Europeans. It is definitely close as well. It's 1.5 meters. The Americans are slightly closer, but it's not a big difference. It's both are really good shots, and this is such a good match till now. It's really getting on fire, and people are excited. It's good to watch. So yeah, come over here.
6: It's great golf. It's, and the sun's coming out. The second shots were

0: were quite tough hitting it into the sun. But again, the players, it doesn't bother them. They know the distances and they hit it.
1: Yeah.
0: And it's you know, as Andy's saying, it's becoming a really, really good match, this. So the momentum's changing a little bit in the Americans' favour, but in this match, still match number three, Europe are still one up.
1: We go to match number one with the Korpers from the right side of the green on the ninth for a third shot.
2: Yeah, and she's bent over the ball together with her caddy, and they're talking over what to do, what is the plan, and what is the wise decision, because she has to make a good decision and she has to make a good shot, because she knows Team Europe is in a very good position on the center of the green.
1: Yeah, that's quite a big bank in front of her.
2: Yeah, and it's as I said, it's not easy, because the pin is, well, I think about 3 meters out from the edge of the green. So it has to be high, it has to land soft, and it has to roll just a little bit. I think that would be the play for Alison Korpers on this one. And the fact that it is a difficult shot is stated by the fact that they are still negotiating. And now Alison Korpers is taking in her stand.
1: She's trying to play a bump and run.
2: It could be. I'm on the other side of the green, yeah. So okay. I cannot see what she has.
1: I'll
2: in
1: help
2: hand,
1: you out. She's playing a bump and run.
2: Okay. Well, let's see if you predicted it on the good way. We see the Team Europe taking off their pants. It's getting warmer and warmer. And it's also getting warmer and warmer in this match. Yeah, it's a bump and run, and it bumped, but it didn't run very far, Abian. I think it's about still 3 meters out from the pin.
1: Yep, sure.
2: I think it landed a little bit too early, which took the pace off the ball. And then it ran a little bit, and now it's done. So Team Europe is preparing the putt. The gloves normally come off, now they come on. What is she doing? It's Maya Stark who has to do it. Shall we take this one live?
1: Yeah, why not?
2: Yeah, why not? Okay.
3: Yeah, let's go ahead.
2: She's really accurate. She's picking something off the green, putting it down. It must be some animal of it. She's so careful with it. It can't be a piece of grass or anything. Taking the glove off right now and practicing the putt. It's really crowded around this green, as I think it's really crowded on this match. As I mentioned, there's a lot of people from Sweden, and there's also a lot of people from the USA and, well, say, objective fans who just want to see Nelly Korda play. Well, they can. And they can also see that this Swedish couple, Lindgren and Maja Stark, is causing a lot of trouble for the world number one. And I think...
1: Yeah, Stark so has now put from around 8 to 10 meters for A3 to win the hole.
2: I think it's not even that far. I think okay. It's 7 to 8 meters. It's no more. She's ready now, making her last practice swing, putting the putter behind the ball. Sides are coming up, everybody's side, and the ball is on its way. It's on its way. She's looking anxiously, and it just rolled by, but it must be a gimme. I think Nelly Korda is giving her the sign, take it away, which means that Team USA now has a putt to half this hole, and it's a... Yeah, it's about for about 3 meters, I think. So
1: we have that from you in a few moments, because in match number 3-2, absolutely great shots for on the seventh. Did they both make three?
4: They both made a three, so okay. That hole is halved with a birdie. So this match remains one up for Europe.
1: Back to match one for a longish putt for the Americans to tie the hole.
2: Yeah, Nelly Korda did her work. She looked at the putt, looked at the lines together with the caddy, and she took one more glance herself. And now she is practicing a putting swing behind the ball. And now she's taking her stand. So it's all quiet here. Everybody is waiting anxiously to see what Nelly Korda can do, if she can save this hole for Team USA, or if it's Team Europe going for... Oh, that's dramatic. That's dramatic. Nelly Korda can't believe it. The ball lipped in a 360.
3: Wow.
2: So it was really
3: real horseshoe,
2: taking the whole edge of the cup and then rolling back towards her. So it's a dramatic miss for Nelly Korda, dramatic miss for Team USA, but it means Team Europe going four up with 9 to go. That means you're in trouble.
3: Yes, exactly. Let's go to the 8th hole. Europe was in the bunker.
5: Yes, correct. And Leona Maguire was the first first one to do her shot out of the bunker. Actually, she chopped it out, but all over the green. So that left for Esther Heinzelheit a difficult chip back. But there was a big applause here because she put it right next to the flag. So this is probably a gimme for par. And then Team USA, they're actually now putting to win this hole because they're on the dance floor for two. And that means if it goes in...
6: And already leading.
5: Yes, she's already standing there to prepare it. And they're already two up. So if she makes this putt, it will be three up for Team USA. And it's Jennifer Kupcho who has to do her putting, who has to show the crowd here her putting skills. And of course, it's not easy on those greens here at Bernardus. I think they're getting faster and faster as well because of the sun. It's drying up fast and they're getting faster. So I'm standing very still here. The crowd is holding their breath to see. It's like a 4 meter putt, so definitely not an easy birdie. And she misses it. So that means
1: okay,
5: probably half. And then we go to hole number nine.
1: That's it. So match number four with Remco and Anton. You're at the seventh hole.
7: Yeah, another great approach from the Americans into this seventh green. And now is the turn to Europe. Lottie Wout, she need to bring in one of their best shots to give it. They give themselves a real chance against this ball from the Americans because it's a really good shot. Charlie Hull have found the left side of the fairway and Lottie Wout has a good shot in 115 meters or something. And this ball is not the best lie. It's found the middle of the green, more to the right side of the green, I think.
8: The distance is good, but the aiming not, but maybe the lie was the problem. But this ball is around 8 meters from the flag. But USA already three up in this match. They have a birdie chance here again from around less than 2 meters. There's big advantage for USA again here on hole seven.
6: Yeah, not for the first. And the differences are getting a little bit bigger this foursome session. The first match, four up for Team Europe. Then second match is two up for Team USA. Third match is still really close, only one up for Team Europe. And then in the last match, as Remco was saying, now it's three up for Team USA. But we wouldn't be very surprised if it goes to four up maybe there after seven holes. So, it's a bigger difference compared to the matches of yesterday.
1: Yeah, so the outside matches of this schedule are doing very well for both of the teams, and the two inner matches are quite tied together. So let's head out to number 10, the par 5, with match number 1. Four up for Europe. They have the honor, of course. So did they hit a bomber off the tee, Davy?
9: They did hit a bummer, but unfortunately a little bit on the left side. It was Lynn Grant's drive who ended up left of the fairway. And I think there's a patch of heather and I see the crowd gathered around the ball. So it depends on how the lie is, what can happen with this shot. But Maya will have to navigate some trees that are in front of her from that side as well. The Americans ended up in the fairway bunker, so also not position A. So I think this will be a traditional par five.
1: So, reach the green in three, make two putts, and go on to the next.
6: Indeed. And let's go to Hattie and Mirte.
10: Oh, you're from Canada. Sorry.
6: Oh, Hattie, Mirte, still on the 8?
10: Europe.
6: Oh, that's a lot of talking going on there. Then we go to Annie and John.
0: Yeah, Annie, you saw the first tee shot. It went to the right, I think.
11: It definitely went a bit to
0: and
11: the right.
0: And I'm just walking, and I can see it's in the bunker. It's in the bunker next to the green.
6: Yeah, so we're in match three, Europe leading one up.
0: Yeah, Europe leading one up, and we're on the 8th, and the driver will par 4. Yeah, and the tee shot from Austin Kim, because Austin Kim hits the even numbers, and Mimi Rhodes hits the even numbers for Team Europe. I think she's on the tee now. Yeah, preparing.
11: That ball's coming your way,
0: It
11: John.
0: Is, it is.
11: It's down the middle. It should be straight.
0: Yes, it is. It's coming up. It's coming over the hill. It's going down the hill towards the bunker. It's going to hit the semi-rough. So she's just in front of the bunker, and it's rolling back down a little bit into a little bit of a sandy lyle where people have walked after out of the bunker and the sand's there. But she's got a straightforward chip and run with the green to work with. But the American

0: Atkins, I've got a very, very tough shot, and we'll get back to you later.
1: Remco, Anton, the Europeans are in trouble at the seventh hole.
2: Yeah, and not a big advantage for the American here on the seventh green. They are eight meters away. Europe are eight meters away, and America is, I think, 3 meters away.
1: Okay.
2: So Charlie Hill has to hammer a one in here, and then they can keep this match from slipping away, because this is the moment. Hold it, and Europe have something, did she?
3: No, and it's also more than a meter long, but yeah, you have to give some more speed to give it a chance at least, because this is again a really good opportunity for the USA. They play also really good. Good after six, it was the mistake from Europe, but in front of that, they made so many birdies. Thus they deserve it as well. But here now, Lee has a big chance for going four up for the USA.
2: She is within 3 meters, I think.
3: Yeah, I think 2.5 maximum.
2: Yeah, 7-8 feet maximum. So a great chance for Alison Lee to go four up in this match after seven holes. Yeah, that would be a disaster of a start for Team Europe in this match. Alison Lee,
3: especially
2: she has a
3: because
2: you
3: think that this is these are the best players from Europe, number one or two from the team. Yeah, it's then so surprising that that USA can be big advantage and big head up with three up now and big chance for four up. Lee is ready now, Anton.
2: Alison, with the broomstick putter, a very long putter, you can't lock it on your chest, but it's gives you a very stable feeling. The players who played with it aren't strongly believe in it. Is she ready for this putt? The ball is underway.
3: And yes, straight in. Yeah, no doubt about. Four up for the USA after seven holes.
1: Eric and David, you predicted that the par 5 tenth will be played as a real par 5, so in three shots on the green. Did that prediction come true? David?
4: No.
1: Oh, Eric?
4: Yeah, that will come true. And I'm standing next to Maya Stark, is with her up to her ankles in the header, and she's hitting it out, and she's hitting it high into the fairway. So the prediction of Debbie will definitely come out, and both teams, Team Europe, Team USA, have to go to this green of the par 5 tenth in three shots, and Davey will see where they come up with their third shot.
5: Let's see if Myth and Hattie, they're back on track.
6: Yes.
7: Yes, we're back on track for sure. Myth, where are you?
6: I am in the fairway right behind Europe. This is a beautiful par 4, very narrow tee shot.
5: It's the ninth hole.
6: The ninth, yep. Yes, sorry.
5: Okay.
6: With bunkers on the left side, which you want to avoid, so they both did like favoring the right side. Europe is just in the fairway, and the Americans had the same line, but just a tiny bit further and hopped into the heather. I cannot see the lie of the ball, but it looks like they will have a little bit more of a challenging shot going to that pin in the right back. And we're going to wait for Europe, who just has the honor coming out of the fairway. See some practice shots. I don't know where Hattie is, but
7: I'm here in the middle of the TV camera crew here. So I'm right behind Esther Hazelight.
6: Okay.
7: And she has a little bit of uphill light, less than 200 meters. She has an iron in her hand, probably I-5, I-4 maybe. And indeed, the lie of the Team USA is not that good. And now the ball is, wow, what a beautiful draw she hit. But it's too much because the flag is completely on the right side. It is on the dance floor, but she's not really happy. Of course, she wanted to have it closer. And now it will be Jennifer Kupcho who will do her shot. And she's looking at it. It's not very easy, but we'll see how she can manage.
1: America in that match number two up after eight played holes. They're at the ninth right now.
7: Correct. Sun is out. Two up, and her Caddy is helping her. Is Jennifer Cucho helping with some cleaning of the club first? Now she's lining up, and it's really not an easy shot here. She steps out because we have match number one on the other side on hole number.

0: 10. Very busy there as well. And the pen is positioned right behind the bunkers, big bunker on the right side of the green. She has to pass it over, and she's certainly going for it. Let's see what she can do, Marta. Wow, straight to the pin.
1: If that is long enough, that's an amazing shot.
0: Is it long enough? No, it's not. So she's in the bunker. USA in the bunker. Europe on the green. So let's see what we can do.
2: We go to the third match. Annie and John on the eighth.
3: Yeah, we're on the third hole. Oh, sorry, the third match. It's Europe still one up. It's the drivable par four, 251 meters. And a little bit of drama here because we saw the tee shot from Austin Kim in the bunker. And it was a difficult shot for the American. She managed to get the ball out of the bunker, just onto the top level. It rolled down a bit. She's got a long putt over for a birdie, but a great pitch shot. It was from Natasha Nadaud, who played a brilliant shot from just in front of the bunker to about 1.5, 2 meters from the hole. So it's a little advantage to Europe on this green.
2: That sounds good. Let's go to Erik and Derry. You already had the approaches?
4: Yes, definitely did have some approaches in America and hit a great approach. Nelly hit it to a small 2 meters and a little bit of an uphill putt for Allison for birdie now. And Europe just hit their approach. Lynn hit a great shot. It was pin high, but a little bit left of where she wanted to be. They will have about 5 meters for birdie, so definitely advantage for the USA.
5: A putt for a three on the eighth hole for match number three from America. They, like you said, John, it was a wee bit unlucky from the bunker shot America was. So it's for, well, let's say 6-7 meters for a three.
3: I think it's a bit longer than that. Okay. I think it's about 8 meters, 8 meters, 8.5 meter putt. She's over the putt now. And beautiful weather, sun's out, the shadows are here, lots of people here watching again. It's gone very, very quiet. I'm going to keep my voice down. It's a downhill putt slightly at the end, which will move from right to left. She's got this long putter grip. It's on its way. It's coming over the little ridge. It's going to turn towards the hole. And, oh, it's hit the hole of the bag. Lipped out. That putt may be conceded or not. It's probably gone about, what, about 70, 75 centimetres. And now it's the turn of Team Europe, who've got a great opportunity to go two up here. And it's a slight downhill putt. She's just going to walk to the other side of the hole to have a look. And I think we'll just stay with this putt if we could, because this is going to make a difference of one up to two up. She's just having another look. She's just checking the A-point system. And then she's going back behind the ball, having another quick look. Got the ball out of her pocket. She's bending down, got the ball behind, in front of the marker. She's not picked up the marker yet. She's now going over to the plumb line. You can see the importance of this putt, because this will make a big difference. They missed a putt, Europe, earlier in the match to go three up. But this is a great opportunity to go two up in the match again. She's checked it again. She's just removed the ball. She's happy with it. No, she's not. She's moving it again. She's taking her time. Now the marker's in the pocket. Right, she's having a practice swing. Left hand's below the right hand. The blue trousers, the bright yellow shirt. She's aiming the putter. She's taking the grip. She's looking once. The putter's going back now. It's on its way. It's on its way. And she doesn't make a mistake. She makes the putt for birdie. And that means that Europe go to two up in this match.
5: Match number three, Europe is two up. Let's head back to match number one. Can Europe make a four at the 10th?
4: No, they could not. Okay. Maya has just putted, and there was oohs and ahs because it definitely had a great chance, but it did not go in. So we have America now, Corpus, to cut into that four down deficit they're in. It's a big meter she's got going on. Her and her caddy are still reading the line. But this will be big. If they can cut into that deficit, it will definitely make their chances a lot bigger on trying to come back into this match. They got 8 holes left after this one. And, you know, with world number one and the foursome wonder that Corpus is herself, that definitely will be tight till the end. So let's see what Corpus does here. We will definitely be able to tell from the crowds. There's enough Americans

0: this crowd. I would suspect there's about 1,000 people by this group right now. Mostly yellow and blue, but also some red and blue, which are the Americans. The ball's on the way. And no, yes, she made it. I couldn't quite see through the grass. That's why I lacked some excitement, but it's in the hole. And America is now 3 down after 10.
1: Yeah, the Americans get one back in match number one.
2: Who also has to get something back is Lottie Wood and Charlie Hull, because they're 4 down.
3: They have waited for the green to clear where John Wolf was with the match with Nado. And now Lottie Wood is standing behind the ball. And let's look if she can find the green on this drivable par 4. The ball is underway. It's looking good. Is it going past the bunker? No, it's not. It's not.
4: It's in the bunker. And USA already in front of the green on the right side. The perfect position for an up and down. There's USA again in advantage. 2-4 up already. And yeah, and also a better position here on the 8th for the USA.
1: Well, let's go to number 9, where America was with 2 shots in the bunker. What happened next, Meerte and Hetty?
5: Even though the Americans were in the bunker and the Europeans on the green, the Europeans got to play first because they were totally on the opposite side of where the flag was. And Leona Maguire from Europe did a great putt to about 3 feet. And then the U.S. had to play out of the bunker, and they put it to 10 feet, and they're about to putt for par and potentially to tie the hole, because I think the Europeans have a pretty good chance of making their par. So we're waiting now for the U.S. to get ready. Yeah. She's standing behind making practice swings. I don't know if you have time to stick around.
1: Yeah, absolutely.
5: But
1: yeah,
5: I think this is an important one to keep their match 2 up going. Standing above the ball. The ball's on the way. And she missed it. So this definitely is a chance for the Europeans to get one back that they definitely need.
1: Yeah, we'll stay right with you.
5: Yeah, because it's nice you see a lot of the Ping Junior Slalom Cup players around. They're supporting. They're being driven around, so quite luxurious.
2: It must feel like they're in a candy store, right?
5: Yeah, they must be. I was talking to them just a little while ago, and they were saying how amazing it is to have played the course themselves as well, and to know what these players are facing when they're in different positions and how firm the course is playing, so how difficult some of the shots are. So it's nice for them to be inside the ropes and see the Slalom Cup from this close.
2: Very good initiative.
5: Yeah, it's amazing. So they're having Anna's the also, best week.
6: Anna's also driving around with a bunch of them in the buggy. I saw her driving, I think, with 3 ladies from girls from Spain.
5: Oh, yeah, for the putt coming up now. Esther Henslet is standing above the ball. This putt will win the hole. She missed.
6: Oh, no.
5: That was quite a chance. They
2: wasn't
5: left
2: a very
5: out
2: long
5: there.
2: Putt?
5: No, that was not a long putt. So, yeah, a little bit of a chance left out there. And the match, they actually even let Leona go and get her putter. So,
6: no gimmies here.
5: That might be a little bit of a
2: she didn't have
5: tactic.
2: Her putter with her.
5: No. So that shows you how short that putt actually was. No.
1: That Henselite missed. Yeah, and it's not the first putt she misses.
2: No. That's right.
5: It's important to start holding those to get a little bit of pressure going. Oh, no, she did get the putt now, so they're walking on. I think this was also a little bit of a match play trick. going there.
2: Mind games.
5: So there remains 2 up for the US in this match, and we're going to the 10th tee.
2: Yeah, so that's a shame. Europe should have gone back to 1 down in that second match. So the first match, 3 up. They lost the last hole, Europe, so they were 4 up. Now it's still 3 up. Second match is 2 up for the United States. Third match is 2 up for Team Europe. And finally, it's 4 up for United States. So after all, it doesn't matter if you win a match 6-4 or you win at 1 up in the end. It's just 1 point. And the way it stands right now, it would be the most exceptional situation that they will finish with a 6-all. So you have all 3 sessions being tied, and I think that will have never happened before.
1: No, it's so it well, we can write some history.

0: mystery over here. Let's head for match number four at the eighth with the chipping contest. Well, yeah, one chip and one bunker shot.
1: Yeah, really, really good chip from the USA. It's yeah, amazing good shot again from Lee and the USA. And yeah, now it's to answer from Europe.
0: How close did she get with this chip then?
1: I think 1.5 meter.
0: Okay.
1: And then for birdie on the eighth, yep. Drive for pole par four. And now Europe is from the bunker.
2: Luckily, Remco is a bit taller than me because I can't see the ball on the green. So I don't know the distance from the chip, but I know that the bunker shot from Charlie Hull is going too short. Is it going to the flag? It's a little bit to the flag. The crowd has responded really well. So we have to go about that. I think it is an okay ball, but I can't see Remco.
1: I think a meter of 3-4 from the Europe. This again, advantage for USA.
0: Okay, let's head to number 11, the par 3, match number 1.
3: Where we have seen the tee shots from Team Europe and Team USA, and both parties just arrived on the green, our caddies are putting down their bags, and the players are picking up the balls. Team USA on the center of the fairway, right-hand side of the pin. I think there will be a putt for about 5 meters for a birdie. And Team Europe was a little bit shorter, but a little bit straighter. So she's going to come from the front of the green more. And she has quite a slope in her line to the pin. I think it's going to be Lynn Grant who has to conquer that ridge and try to get as close as possible, preferable in. But it's players preparing now. Lynn Grant is also preparing. She's put down the ball, but she's still walking the line. So it will take a while, I think, before she's going to putt. No, she's walking back. So I think she's ready now. I'm standing in next to Paula Creamer, vice captain of the Team USA. And she also knows that these are vital holes for Team USA. Let's see, Lynn Grant, final look. She's putting the putter down behind the ball. All have taken out their rain pants. It's getting quite warm, especially no wind. And the ball of Lynn Grant is on its way. Is it getting speed? Oh! It's inches by the hole. I think it's no more than 2 inches. And it's stopping about 6 inches behind the hole. So that must be a gimme for Team Europe. Yes, Maya Stark is picking the ball up. So that's a par on the board for Team Europe. And now it's for Nelly Korda to see if they can get one back again. Team USA won the 10th hole, got back from 4 down to 3 down, and it even could be 2 down now, and then it's all open again, I think. So it's an important putt for Team USA. If Nelly Korda misses, it is still 3 down for USA, 3 up for Team Europe, and that's a difference with only 7 holes to go. So this is all more trouble, or it could be light at the end of the horizon. And we see Nelly Korda is ready now. It's a big putt. It's more than 5 meters, about 6-7 meters. So definitely not high putting. Oh, and she holds it. She holds it. Oh. Nelly Korda does what she needs to do, and she's giving Team USA another hole, and it's going back to 2 down for Team USA.
4: Yeah, that's 2 in a row. So, 4 up, went back to 2 up. Well, that's only a scenario that we can hope for on that last flight, on the last group.
2: On the 8th hole, Europe made a great birdie putt. They have to putt second because America was a little bit further from the hole, and they hammered already another birdie inside. So this is a really important hole for Europe. The both teams make birdie. So we're still 3 down for Europe. But it was a good birdie from Lottie Boat.
4: Very good. What did you say, Remco?
1: It's 4 down.
4: It's 4 down, yes, right. After 8 holes there on that match. Annie and John, we go with you to the 9th.
5: Match. We are at the 9th green. And this is the 3rd match. Both second shots have been played. The United States were in the bunker on the left side of the fairway. And Austin

0: He hit a great shot from that bunker and is quite close to the flag in two. Then Mimi Rhodes played the second shot, but it was going directly at the flag, but unfortunately it was just short, and now Europe is in a bunker. And as we are speaking, Nastasia Nadeau is in the bunker, and it's about 25-30 meters. It's a good lie, and she just said something to her caddy, and she's now ready to play. So she needs to get this close, because the United States definitely have an opportunity to make that birdie and perhaps take this hole back. So a good bunker shot is a definite. Oh, what a wonderful shot. Nearly hold it. It's about 1.5 meters behind the flag. So the United States will have a birdie putt coming up to win this hole.
1: Yeah, and now so they would go back to one down, the United States, if they will make that birdie. We go to Mirte and Hetty in match number two. Two up for Team USA.
2: Yes, correct. I'm already at the green of number 10. So Mirte saw the tee shots of the both ladies there.
3: Yeah, the Americans are just off the fairway on the right side, and they are behind some small little trees, and I don't know if they are having a problem with them in their line or not, and they're still talking and discussing what to do. It looks like they're taking the ropes down, so I cannot tell from here.
2: I don't think they have a clear shot to the green from that side. They miss it on the left side. And there were a lot of European crowd there standing. So it's going to be an interesting. Maybe it will help Europe, Team Europe here, to win a hole back on the 10th hole, because they're still two down.
1: Yep, that's needed. Yeah, two down as Team USA also in the first match. But that might feel a lot different after that great putt from Nelly Korda.
4: Yeah, we've just seen the tee shots, and standing right behind the tee, and I see two great balls, two fairway woods from USA and Europe, and there must be center fairway, Davy. Davy? No.
5: Davy is right here chatting with some fans, actually a mother who's carrying one of the scoreboards. We got some of the younger kids out actually getting the inside rope experience, hopefully a lot of inspiration for them. But anyways, two drives in the fairway here on hole number 12. Very important for Europe to hit it in the fairway here. It's a difficult pin position right over the bunker. It's middle of the green, but it looks very tucked. This is the American show right now, and exactly what you can expect from Nelly Korda and Korpas to bring themselves back into this match. So it's important that Europe gives themselves an opportunity for birdie, maybe even, you know, a gimme, so that you get the pressure back on. Otherwise, this is not looking too good.
1: Yeah, it's not over yet. It was looking good for Team Europe, but it's getting a lot more exciting and a lot more close on the first match right there. Let's go to the third match, where Europe is still two up after eight holes.
0: Yes, and the Americans have just putted, and unfortunately for them, they missed, so that is a four. Mimi Rhodes is over the ball at the moment, mm-hmm. or nearly over the ball. She's putting a putter back, and this is important putt. This is to make this putt is 4.5, and to remain two up. That ball's on its way. Oh, and it's missed. That was a bit of a downhiller. It went a little bit past the hole. So unfortunately for the Europeans, they go back to one up.
1: One up for Europeans now in match number three. Then we go to match number two, because what happened there?
2: There was just the approach of Leona Maguire. She really gave it all she got, but she had it too short. She didn't get close to the pin. So we have two balls here, not yet on the dance floor, but a chipping contest will start soon.
1: Yeah, what has to happen is also on the last match, four down still for Team Europe. We had a, well, pretty good half on the eighth hole. Now tee shots has been hit already on the ninth.
6: Yeah, and a really bomb from the Europe, a really good drive here. There's a big advantage. The USA has an approach of 174 meters to the flag.

0: Europe is around 145, Anton.
1: Yeah, I see, exactly 35 meters hit it further. But I think it was USA who hit the tree wood from the tee, not a driver. Charlie, they hit the driver, they hit the shaft in the neck. She do that every time. Yeah. And we are wondering together, is it healthy when you hammer every time that shaft from your drive, from every iron in your neck after a shot? But yeah, she do it all the time. And now we are waiting for the approach from Laura Coughlin here on the ninth hole with that very challenging pin position on the back side of the green on the right side behind that bunker. And Laura Coughlin, very fast player.
0: The hybrid is underway. She hit a hybrid. It's to the middle of the green. She don't attack the flag. I think that's a good opportunity. Yeah, she's on the middle of the green with the flag on the right side in the back. And now we go walk 35 meters.
2: Yep.
1: Yeah, now we can walk 35 meters, and then Calodio will try to make the ball a little bit closer to the hole. And it gives her opportunities because of that less of distance. 35 meters, it's three, maybe four clubs the difference. So I'm definitely sure that it's not a hybrid for Lottie Wood. But maybe it's a 7-iron, maybe 8.
0: Yeah. She don't know it yet. Yeah. Also,
2: I'll go back to you in a minute. We have to go to the first match.
3: Yeah, first match. A big mistake by Maya Stark. Team Europe hits the approach short into the bunker. So the advantage that they wanted to take and give some pressure back onto the Americans by hitting a good shot did not happen. And now we have Allison getting ready to hit her approach. The wind is coming up a little bit, and it's into your face here on the 12th hole. Maybe that's what happened to the shot from Maya, but it was definitely 10 meters short. There's a lot of space behind this pin right now and where you would need to be, but let's see what the corpus does.
4: Yeah, and all that space behind the pin is all coming down if you are over the pin. So it's sloping back towards the pin, Davy. So that should be an advantage.
3: Yeah, definitely. I think she just missed hit it a little bit, Maya, and the wind might have caught it a little bit. But yeah, definitely not the right side of the pin where she needed to be. Now we got the American corpus. Can she put Nelly into another birdie position? The hand came off the club. She's not that happy. It is almost pin high, but quite right of the pin, and they will have to navigate a slope. This is not a birdie opportunity, but they are putting, and Europe is in the bunker.
2: Then back to Remco and Anton for the approach from Team Europe.
1: Yeah, very safe approach from Lottie Wout. She's always aiming for the same line as Laura Coughlin did, so she goes also for the middle of the green. She was aiming also for that line, so I think she wouldn't attack this flag. It's a bit disappointing, and she was disappointing by herself as well. Maybe she thought it was bleeding with a little fade to the flag, but it didn't. And now we have, I think, two putts from 8-9 meters in a couple in a while.
2: Okay, but long putts are there in the last match on hole number 9. Also, yeah, one bunker shot and one long putt on the first match on hole number 12. So nothing has been decided there yet. And now we go to the second match with Hanselite, Merte and Hetty.
5: Yes, we have the chipping contest going on up here, and Team USA is already on close to the pin. They hit a really, really nice chip shot that was about less than 2 meters to the pin. And now Esther Heiselet is doing it. Ooh, a little bit aggressive, but it's...
2: Oh, it's you, Hetty. We go back to Merte.
5: Ended up 4 meters behind the flag. So now there's a putting contest, and let's see who can win this hole. So the putting is for winning.
6: Let's get back to match number 4 with Hull and Wode on the 10th and the 9th hole. They're 4 down. Remco and Anton. Anton?
1: Two very long putts for both teams. It's Alison Lee who is putting for the USA, and it's Charlie Hull who is putting for Team Europe on this 9th hole. Great pin position. And I have to say, it's a great pin position on that right back end from the hole. That whole bunker, it isn't in play actually when you hit your number, but it's

0: individual it is. There is Zoe. Yeah.
1: First match.
2: Yeah, a great bunker shot by Lindgren. She hold one already yesterday, and today here on number 12, she gave the ball another chance. It rolled by just a meter, but an awesome look to hole out. And yeah, great bunker shot by Lynn. We have America now putting from about 16 meters from the right side of the pin and the right side of the green. It's an uphill putt, and Nelly will have to navigate also a quite a steep little ridge.
1: Most important is that Europe can stay two up after that important bunker shot there.
3: Stop the run of the Americans. Yep.
2: Yes, definitely. Not losing another hole will be key. But, you know, it's Nelly Korda, and I'm sure she has holed a putt from this length before and this difficulty, so we're not going to put it past her. Great crowds. Everybody from tee number 13 is also looking on. There's a grandstand here behind the green of 12. There's people following this group from the very first moment they teed off. Everybody's enjoying the sun that has come out, and Nelly is about ready. Can America cut into this lead again and go from four down to one down in a matter of three holes? Let's see. The ball is on her way, going up the little ridge, going up the slope. She's looking at it, and no, it stays up. It doesn't disappear. So Maya will have to make a putt to half. Oh, Alison Corpus still has to mark the ball. So we got two short putts coming up.
1: Yeah, both is coming, but it's about 1 meter, you would say?
2: Eric, are you able to see that?
4: No, I'm able to see it from about 200 meters distance because I'm in the fairway of 13 at the point where I think the next tee shots will end up. So I'm not able to help you on this one.
2: Yeah, no, all good. I am just standing to the right side, which is a little bit lower than the green. So now that the pin is out, I can't quite see. But I believe that Maya is putting first now, and that is around 1 meter putt. And Allison is inside that because she's putting second. So a little bit of a putting contest. These pros, they are about, you know, 95% on these distances, so it's a formality, but again, this is a Solheim Cup, so you want to test each other. And let's see what Maya Star can do. The sweet,
5: yes, that was definitely a meter and a great up and down for Europe for par. Okay. And in very important to not go lose another hole. And now it's up to Corpus to remain two down. How quickly things can change in match play. That really makes it fun.
1: Yeah, even with four up.
2: Yeah, even with four up. But, you know, they play the unbeaten team, American team, and you're playing the world number one, and you're playing Corpus, who just loves the moment of this whole Solheim Cup. Her record speaks for itself. And important putt coming up here. She's heading towards the ball. Always does a couple practice strokes. This will be big for Europe if she misses.

0: So got the pressure back on Team USA. Rose Zhang to have the hole, but she missed. So that means Europe is one down still, but they won the last hole. So we're now on the par three, hole number 11. Europe, one down. Team USA, one up.
1: To the ninth, Remco and Anton.
2: Yeah, what day we told about Nelly Korda, that she was sure that she made putts from that distance. Yet you can also say from Charlie Hull, I'm pretty sure that she made putts from 8 meters tons of times in their career, and not only in practice rounds, but she wasn't able to deliver a birdie putt. The same story was for Alison Lee. She made so many putts today, but this one was also for her too difficult. Two pars for Team USA and Team Europe, so we halved the hole, and it's still four down for Europe, four up for Team USA, and we now head into the 10th hole, the par 5.
1: Up to that same 10th hole where the third match...
3: It's a little bit of drama here on the 10th. There was Americans hit the ball into the bunker on the right-hand side. Europe had a great tee shot, and it was an uphill lie from Natasha Nadal. She's hooked it from that uphill lie into the crowd's left. And then the American played the second shot, hit the face of the bunker. It's just come 5 meters over the bunker, and it's lying in the heather. So I don't think she's going to be able to make the green with her third shot. So it's a little bit up and down on this hole at the moment. What the lie's like, Anna, on the left side with the second shot from Europe, I'm not quite sure. I don't know whether you're there.
4: Annie?
5: Yeah, I'm sorry. I was just... speaking to one of the marshals, and I was a bit distracted, and I'm looking back at Austin Kim, and she's just put her hands up like, what should we do? It's like, and taking the book out, I'm not really sure. I obviously can't really see the lie, but it's definitely in the heather, and I don't know if it's sitting up or if it's in the heather, or we have to look. So the caddy's bending over to have a really close look. That I think is not a good sign. That must mean great, it's shot a bit deep in the rough.
1: Quickly to the 11th.
6: Yes, Leona McGuire, she's hot because she just hit her tee shot less than 1.5 meters from the flag. So we have here a really good opportunity for Europe to win a hole again.
1: Yeah, that would bring them back to a tight match, would be very good. Let's go back to Annie and John with these approaches. Yeah. Annie?
5: We're just about ready to start this third shot for the United States. She has an iron in her hand, she won't be able to really make it, I suppose. That ball's flying. I think it's okay. I can't really see John.
3: It's on the right hand side. It may be in front of that bunker, which is about 30, 35 meters in front of the green. But the Americans have had three shots now. And it all depends on what the lie is from the European team, which is near the golf punt NL advertising board on the left hand side. So I hope nobody's been hit anyway. That's more important.
5: We're heading over there, John.
3: Yeah, I'm coming behind you. We're going to cross the fairway and then on the walkway and then see what happens.
4: Yeah, well, let's head out to match number one with the tee shots at 13. Luckily, the Europeans stopped the run of the Americans by halving a hole, the 12th hole. So what about the tee shots at number 13?
7: Yeah, we've seen them already, and they were both in the fairway, but they were both different. I couldn't see, of course, from way up in the fairway what they were hitting from the tee, but the ball of Maya Stark was on the left-hand side, left of the center, but way further than the ball from Team USA, which I think it could have been a fairway wood from the tee for USA and a driver off the tee for Team Europe. Is that correct, Davey?
8: No, I believe they both hit drivers, but Maya Stark just really hits it a lot further than the corpus.
7: So, okay. And she set up a really good approach for the pin on this 13th hole where Europe is still leading 2 up.
4: Meerten Hetty, match number 2 after that great tee shot by Maguire.
6: Yes, and a great applause here as well for supporting Team Europe here, of course. We can see also Team USA is on the dance floor actually, but they have for sure a putt longer than 10 meters here. So pressure back on Team USA to
0: win or have this hole. Let's see.

0: They're having a putt for our A2 from, well, how long?
1: So Team USA have a 10-meter putt, okay, a little bit longer, and Team Europe less than 2 meters for birdie, both birdie shots. So busy, crowded here. Mirta, can you find your way into this crowd? Because I was really having some struggles here.
2: No, I'm also stuck behind it. But it's amazing to see how many people are here and cheering for everyone.
0: We stay there with you for to see if the Americans can tie the hole at 11, the par 3, to stay one up.
1: Yeah, okay, let's do that. So it's Jennifer Kupcho, her turn to do the putting, show her the putting skills. And I can see Esther and Leona having a little chat together, not checking out the line yet, just being relaxed. They feel more comfortable. Maybe now they want a hole. And in this position, it's Esther Henselite next up putting. So she missed some before, so now she has the chance to make it all right again. And now it's Jennifer Kupcho ready for her putt to show if she can put it in, put the pressure back on Europe. She's taking some time, of course. It's not difficult. It's pin high, but it's, like I said, over 10 meters over the green. And now we can see the ball going towards the flag. And not much break, but she already sees it misses it. But by an inch, so this is a gimme.
0: Yeah, well, it's not a gimme. They lost all.
1: No. It's still Esther Henselite now.
0: Oh, I thought, was already given for the European.
1: No, not yet. Okay. It's less than 2 meters, but her shot of Leona was so beautiful because it landed in the slope and then it rolled all the way down to the hole. So that's why there was a big applause. And I don't think she could hit it better than she did. So it's Esther Henselite. She takes her time as well, of course. This is what is all about, the putting. You can win or lose the match with putting. And this is also why the captain from Team USA chose a lot of women in her team, because they have very good putting skills. And also, Leona McGuire was a captain's pick. She's already her third Solheim Cup now playing, or fourth now, so she already played three. Esther Henselite, her second. And let's see if Esther can
0: finally make a putt, because she missed a few.
1: You see how long she's preparing.
0: Yeah.
1: And now she's ready. Let's see if we can go to all square to win. It goes. No, over the run. nope, again.
0: Esther Henselite.
1: This is the fourth one. The fourth she missed.
0: Yeah, well, unfortunately, Love Henselite misses again at putt, but the Americans are still one up after 11 in match number 2. Let's head out to match number 4. Remco and Anton, some adventures at the par 5 10th.
3: Again, troubles for Team Europe. Lottie Wout found the fairway on the right side, or the fairway bunker on the right side. And it's also a difficult shot. It's a difficult shot at all of this hole from 250 meters on the longest par, on this great par 5. But yeah, when you are in the bunker with a high lip, then it's almost impossible to grease the green in two. I think it's not almost impossible. It is impossible, even when your name is Charlie Hill. The atmosphere on this fairway is neither very great, because we're singing from we on the left side of the fairway and we on the right side of the fairway. And that's exactly the case with the players, because America is on the left side of the fairway, but they are on the fairway, and Europe are in the fairway bunker.
0: How many shots have the American played then?
3: All of the teams have played one. Only the tee shots.
0: Okay. Thank you, Anton. Then we go to match number 1. Eric and Davey with the second shots at the 13th.
4: Yeah, we've seen those second shots on the 13, and both teams are on the green. But I think this is a missed chance, missed opportunity by Team Europe, because Team USA was way out there, had a lot further distance to travel to the green. And they were all the way on the front of the green, about, I think, 5 meters up. And the pin is all the way on the back.

0: So it was up to Lynn Grant then to put her ball closer to the pin, where there was a lot of possibility, but she ended up about the same height as Team USA. So it's, well, we've talked about a putting contest a lot of times already the past few days. It's going to be again like that on this 13th hole, and this is a very important putting contest. Because is it going to be two up for Team Europe still? Is it going to be three up, or is it going to be one down for Team USA? That's at stake here at the 13th. And I think Lynn Grant just underclubbed, and she should have used her club more, 15 meters or even more, still to the pin. So that's I think that's the difference of one club. And in the meantime, Alison Corpus is putting her ball in place, and she is... preparing. She's looking at the line from the back. That's the last glance, actually. And she's now stepping back towards the ball. It's, as I said, it's about 15, at least 15 meters with for Alison Corpus. A little bit of slope from left to right, a big ridge in front of her on the left-hand side. And I think it has to travel that ridge a little bit to slope towards the pin. And the ball from Alison Corpus is now on its way. And it's heading down towards the pin. It's heading down. Oh, it's a great putt. It's a great putt. It's about 60, 70 centimeters right off the pin. So Maya Stark knows exactly what she has to do right now. Either hold this putt or just put it so close that it's also a gimme. Because we've seen Nelly Korda pick up the ball. A gimme by Team Europe for USA. So USA put a par on the board. And it's up to Maya Stark now to do
1: it. We'll stay there with you.
0: Yeah. She's still looking at a little bit, putting down her ball. And yeah, there are no real dangers on her way from the ball to the pin. So it's all up to the speed. If the speed is right, then the line should be not too difficult. Maya Stark with all these sweets, all this yellow and blue, besides the green. It's really, we've talked about 1,000, but I think there are more people following this group. And it's a great atmosphere to be in. And now Maya Stark has putted, and she's looking anxiously. What's the ball going to do? What's it going to do? Oh, it's, well, it's just exactly a great putt, as yep. Alison Corpus did. It's also about 60 centimeters, and it's given. So we go two up for Team Europe to the 14th hole.
1: The next few minutes, well, let's say next 2 minutes of the broadcast, will all be for Annie and John, because there were a lot of things happening at the par 5 10th. Boys, right?
2: Most definitely. Annie. Most definitely. Lots of has happened. As we left you, the Americans were hitting their third shot, and that went into the right bunker. Nastasia Nadeau hit her second shot left of the green, had a bit of an awkward lie, but she never got to play her, Mimi Roth played the third shot onto green, beautiful shot, but that hole was given because the bunker shot from the Americans went over the green,
1: yep.
2: And well, didn't manage to get it on the green, and that hole was given to Europe, so a hole won by the Europeans.
1: Two up for Rhodes and Nadeau after 10 played holes. Let's go back to the fairway. Well, Remco and Anton with the second shots.
3: Are there 2 minutes already gone?
1: Well, we're this morning we're talking very fast, so yeah, the time is running. Yep.
3: No problem. Here, it's a great atmosphere here at the fairway. They're singing a lot of songs. The Guardians of the Cup, maybe you know them. It's always a plane full of people who come to the Solheim Cup every 2 years, and they are now here collecting all around the 10th fairway. But Charlie Hull, she was applauding and cheering with the fans. There was something to cheer, but it was nothing about the golf. She has to lay up from that fairway bunker, and Alison Lee hit a great shot with a fairway wood, Remco, and did it reach the green, or was it almost too short?
4: It's too short. Oh, I'm in the back, but it was a beautiful shot again of Lee from the USA. And yeah, that's also match play, because normal Europe was a little bit longer from the tee, but in the fairway bunker, but they have to wait with the layup because of USA is first. Otherwise, in every other match, Europe will hit first because, yeah, they didn't go for the green, and we had to wait for the green. But now... Europe has a shot of 100 meters to the flag, and USA is

0: quite close to the green, of not?
1: Anton?
2: It's quite close to the green, yeah, but we're waiting now for the approach from Lottie Wood. And that's about 120, I think, 130 meters, but I cannot make exactly for you. When I get my measure, no, it's not that necessary also, but I think it's 132. Oh, it's 100? Seriously?
0: Yeah.
2: Oh, then it's the wrong number here on the sprinkler, I think. But no, it's a good chance for America. They have full advantage, but Lottie Wood can hit, of course, a stunning approach to this green, to that back end position. The flag is in a really, really friendly position from this angle from Lottie Wood. But they are evaluating with the caddy a lot. They're talking about it.
1: Yeah.
2: There is a reason for it, because there are the last approaches from hole 4, from 6, from 8, from, and also now on hole 10. Maybe she can now deliver a good one. And she's still collecting. She's looking in the caddy book. She still hasn't the club in their hand. But,
1: okay. Then we go to the 11th tee with Annie and John after a great win by the Europeans to go 2 up.
3: Yeah, I'm behind the green on the on this fantastic par 3 hole. What is it, 154 meters? And yeah, the tee shot from Natasha Nedoud. It pitched next to the hole. You probably heard the crowds, the roar, and it's just rolled about 3 meters to 3.5 meters past the hole. The Americans were hit a good shot online, but they're about 6 meters, 6.5 meters in front of the hole, having to put through the shadow. So it's looking good for Team Europe.
1: Okay, let's head back to match number one. Eric and Davey, the tee shots from Europe and America at 14.
4: Yeah, this fairway on 14 gets really tight here up further down. And Europe and America hit a great drive. Nelly absolutely bombed it down here. She has about 127 left over for Corpus and 140 for Europe. So we'll see who hits the best approach, but great drives by both teams.
1: Okay, Anton, you probably have the approach by Wood at 10.
2: There is not mentioned before the first time, I'll be on, but your timing is absolutely brilliant. Lottie Wood is now standing behind the ball, and the ball is now underway to the flag. Is it long enough? Remco, can you see it from your point of view?
0: I hear nothing at all. I can see. I can see it. I'm in the back.
2: When I have to listen to the crowd, then it's okay.
1: Yeah, because it's such a slight, moderate applause.
2: It's a moderate applause, yeah. And the sound of the applause, you can a bit judge from how good the ball is. And that's also for the players, for their own perspective. But this was not the greatest applause. So I have to go try a little bit up, a little bit higher. I still can't see the ball, but we're still waiting. Now you have to know, isn't it? Now you want to know.
1: Yeah.
2: So
1: it's not on the television, so we can't help you.
2: I have to be quick, otherwise Charlie Hull is picking up the ball. Oh, maybe it's a little bit difficult to judge, but at least 10 meters. Okay, so that's not a great shot as well. Again.
0: And the position of the USA in front of the green is perfect. It's straight on line, all the green to work with. And it's a really big opportunity again for the USA. 4 up already.
2: Oh, big cheering.
0: And I heard some
1: cheering. Match number 2, Meerten Hetty.
5: Yeah, I think you can hear the crowd and the cheers. Leona Maguire from Europe was in the green, in the fairway bunker on the left, and she just hit an amazing shot towards the green. I would say 3-4 feet just in front of the flag, and the crowd went a little bit wild, and they need the energy because they're still one down in this match, even though they've had some opportunities to come back. So let's see what happens here. The US is also on the green, 10 meters on the right of the flag.
1: Yeah, so it maybe looks like Esther Henselite has to hold a little one again to win the hole.
5: Yeah.
1: And
5: it's about time one goes in.
1: Yeah, it's about time one goes in, because she had some, well, luckily for her, she missed a few the last few holes, but what a great shot from Maguire from the bunker.
6: Less that was than absolutely 1 meter. Amazing. Less than 1 meter. I'm at the green now. I can see it. It's less than 1 meter. And USA have a putt left for over 4 or 5 meters. So pressure is back on Team USA. And Anna van Dam is cheering up, putting her hands in the air. Come on, guys. Give them some extra help here. Oh, what an excitement.
1: Yeah,
6: fun,
1: good to hear. We go to the 11th.

0: 11th, the par 3 with Annie and John.
1: Yeah, Austin Kim's just had a chance for her birdie, but the putt's been conceded, so USA have made a 3, and now it's the turn of Team Europe. They've got a little downhill putt. It's drying up this part of the green because the shadow of the tree is over the green, but Europe have got no problem with the shadow. The caddy's just standing over halfway thinking, yeah.
0: They have a birdie putt to win the hole, right?
1: They've got a birdie chance to win the hole, to go 3 up. I mean, the crowd's here and the sound we just heard from behind us is absolutely incredible. I mean, I've been to 14 Ryder Cups. I've done TV at Ryder Cups. I've been to a few Solheim Cups, but the atmosphere here, it's the best of the best. It is absolutely incredible. It's unbelievable to see how many happy people and the American spectators with all the European spectators are getting on well together. And it's a pleasure to be here. But yeah, let's get back to this putt because she's now marking the ball, putting the ball behind the marker. It's going very, very quiet. I tell you, if this putt goes in, you'll hear it in the middle of them boss. But she's using a plumb line system. Yeah, checking it once again. Everybody standing still. Caddies, television, radio, people. I'm just underneath the big television tower. Yeah, she's not happy. Yeah, she's picked it up. She's picked it up. She's now going over the putt. She's now going through her routine. Left hand's below right. Makes 3 or 4 practice swings, addressing the ball. All right, let's see what happens. She's looking once, looking twice. But it's about the ball's going. It's on its way. Is it going to drop? No, it's missed the hole on the left-hand side. And that putt's not going to be conceded.
0: Okay.
1: Because that's a putt of at least a meter back through the... Half the putt is with the shadow and half the putt's in the sunshine. So, we'll come back to this putt.
0: Yeah, let's head up to the green of the 12th after that fantastic bunker shot from Maguire. Does Hanselite have a putt for a win of the hole or...
2: Yes.
0: Okay.
3: Yes, she does.
0: So America just missed their putt for a 3.
2: Yep.
3: Correct.
0: Yep.
2: And to Esther, this must feel twice the length at this moment.
0: Yeah.
2: Since she's missed some of this distance before, but I think everybody with me here is really hoping she will hold this one. She's right behind the putt now. I think it looks quite straight. I don't know, Hetty, if you can see from where you are.
3: Yeah, I'm next to her side, and it's a little bit shorter than the other one she missed, so it must go in. It has a little bit downhill, a little bit slope in it, so certainly not easy putting, but let's see it goes.
2: Here we go. A little fist
3: and
2: bump.
3: All square.
0: Yeah, lovely. Yeah. Finally, a putt made by Esther Henselite that takes the match back to tied after 12 played holes. So a great comeback by the Europeans in match number 2. It was also a great comeback by the Americans in match number 1. They came down from 4 down to back to 2. Hole 12 and 13 were halved. What about the second shots at 14, Eric and Davey?
3: The second shots were decent shape.
4: Eric, we can hear you better.
5: Yeah, perhaps we had a second chance and we're now preparing for the putting. And Lynn Grant is the first one on behalf of Team Europe to take that on. She has a putt from about 10 meters. She landed in, Maya Stars ball landed in the front part of the green.
4: Go to Davey.
6: Yeah, she had a good putt, but it was a long putt. She hit it about half a meter left of the hole. I think it's conceded, yes. And now we have America. Alison Corpus hit a great shot in here. It's about 3 meters left of the hole. Nelly will have a little bit of a downhill left to right putt to go back to 1 down. So let's see if the world number 1 can take advantage of this great opportunity. It's definitely not an easy putt, especially not in this moment, but... This group had to wait a little bit on the cheers that came from the great shot from Leona on hole number 12 during the approach and during the putt when Esther made that great putt. But that's also what makes this venue awesome. Everything is very tied together and the fans can see action from all sides. But sometimes it interrupts the golf, but that's just part of it. We got Nelly. She has lined up her ball. And she takes a couple steps, one more look.

0: You can feel the tension in the air. Can they go back to one down with four holes to play? Anything is possible then.
1: Oh, yeah.
0: Especially on these last four holes at Bernardus. Match number two has teed off on the backside of this grandstand, but Nelly is not disturbed. She is over the ball. Looks one more time and will get the ball rolling soon. A little bit left to right. It looks to be good. No, it's underneath. She misread or pushed it a little bit. I'm not sure. And the putt is given. So they have hole 14 and Europe remains two up.
1: That's an important one. Go back to the last match at the 10th.
2: Yeah, it's five up for the USA. Easy birdie. And we're now on the 11th hole, the par three. And the approach from America is again amazing good. It's 4 meters.
1: Almost done and dusted.
2: Yeah. Yes.
1: Yeah, doesn't sound good. So five down there for the last match. Let's go to the second match. We just went there with the putt from Maguire, so to get that match into a tight situation after 12 hole. Now let's go to Rhodes and Nadeau at the third match. Still two up.
3: Yeah, we're two up, and you just witnessed the narrow death escape of a death of a radio reporter.
1: Oh.
3: Because I was nearly hit with the ball from the United States. I hope it's not personal, but I'm walking up. It's on the right side of the fairway. And Marshall already warned me, said it's a popular spot here on the right side. So that's in the header. The Europeans are on the opposite side on the fairway in a little little valley just in front of the bunker. So they'll be having a second shot towards the green. This lie in the header is I'm going to walk up there and see if it's a bit decent. Oh, it's pretty bad. It's the header is behind the ball. Mm. You see, sometimes you have the header in front of your ball, and you have a clean.
1: It can be lucky.
3: Way to the ball, but this is a little bit more tricky. So it's not long, obviously, but it's a challenge.
4: Okay, let's go for the let's go for the tee shots at the par 3 15th. First time we arrived there today.
1: Yeah.
4: We saw some balls in the water yesterday because of the pin position was on the left in the afternoon. It was on the right side. Then less balls went into the water. Today, where is the flag positioned?
5: Well, right time to ask this question because I'm walking up there now and it seems to be quite in the middle of the green.
4: Okay.
5: I don't see too much dangers around it.
1: So you can really go for it.
4: Hardly any wind.
5: Go for it, yeah. I would say. And I think Team USA has to do that because the half on hole 14 and still the score of two up for Team Europe is making one hell of a difference to call it like that. And it's pressure on Team USA now. Because if they want to win, they have to take three out of the last four holes. And if they want to half it, they have to take two. That's not an easy target with these four holes left.
0: Yeah, this hole is playing completely different than yesterday. Yesterday there was some rain and wind against. Now we have sunshine and no wind. And obviously a different pin position. But we're going to see some different shots as well. The ball will be going up in the air to try and get it to stop quickly. Because there are some slopes on this green. The ball from Korpus is on their way. Eric.
5: Yeah, I can see it. I can see it land. Yeah, it's landing on the left-hand side of the pin. And exactly on that side, you're in a small bathtub like that in the green because it's surrounded by slopes and the way to the pin.
4: So it's not on the right tier. It's not on the right tier.
5: No, it's not on the right tier. Definitely not.
1: As Katie would say, it's in a depression on the green.
5: Yeah, but there is a lot of space around the pin on the front, on the right, especially on the back. So there's a lot of area where Maya Stark can put her tee shot and perhaps put some pressure on Team USA again. Because that we might forget at this moment, one good hole of Team Europe and it's almost done in this game for Team USA. The ball is looking good. Is it long enough? Is it? Oh, no. Okay, that's not what she wanted either.
1: But
0: where's the ball?
5: The ball is on the right-hand side of the green in a very small ridge. So she can use a putter, but it's
1: no water, no bunker.

0: No, no, what in a bunker, but it's on the grass, but not the grass that Meyer Stark wanted.
1: No, of course not. She's still probably in front of the green. So, still two up in that first match, but a slight advantage there, maybe for Team USA on that hole. Then we go to the third match, I would say, with Annie and John.
2: Yeah, we're out. We Europol that short putt for the half on the hole 11, the par 3 in the meantime.
1: Okay.
2: They've hit a great drive down the 12th, left side of the fairway. It's about 103 to the flag. America's hit it into the heather on the right side. It's not lying very good. I don't think she's going to be able to make the green. So it's an advantage to Europe. And she's just checking the club. She's behind the ball. The whole location today is over that bunker left, but you've got the backstop here. Grandstands are absolutely full. I think there's about 6, 7, 8 people deep walking down the right-hand side of the fairway. Interesting was when we walked past the 13th fairway, the American girls were waving to each other and saying a few words to each other, but we're back now with the second shot from 103 meters. There's a little bit of breeze picking up. It's slightly into the wind. You can't see the flag flapping because of the grandstand. The ball's on the way. It's going up high. It's going very high. She's holding the finish. The tempo's good. The shot looks good. It is a fantastic shot from the French girl, the French lady, Natasha Nadal. Absolute superb, Anna. Was this her?
3: Beautiful shot. Yeah, it's not. It wasn't anywhere. It wasn't going anywhere but at the flag. So at the moment we're.
4: So how close is it?
2: I reckon it's about a meter from the hole.
4: What a great shot!
2: Absolutely incredible. Yeah. Now the American, she's aiming left. She's not going to take any risk on this shot. They're two down. She's hoping that she can probably hit this back onto the fairway. Then she'll have a short pitch shot of about 70 meters. You never know. We've already had one hole out eagle today, so anything can happen. But let's just see. We'll just stay with her for these next few seconds. The marshals have got their hands up. Everybody's standing still. She's just taking her time. Ball's back in the stand. She's leaning left. She's got to come down steep into this to make contact with the ball to ensure that ball gets back into play. She's looking once more. And now she's come in. She's hit it. She's played a great shot from that line. There's not a lot she could do, but she's back in play and she's going to be playing America are going to be playing the third shot here on the 12th hole.
1: Okay, so everybody's having a great morning, but I know two ladies from Great Britain who are not having a great morning.
5: No. And two ladies from the USA have the best day of their life because it's 6 up now. Again, a birdie for the USA, and they are 6 up after 11 played holes.
4: Yeah, so 6 up, 7 to go. Well,
1: they're not going to reach 18.
4: Nope. Let's go to match number 2 with Maguire Heinzler against Kupcho and Chang, all square after 12 holes. What about 13, Mirte?
1: We go with Hattie. Mirte has a bad reception. Okay.
3: No, Mirte is changing her sweaters, actually, because it's really hot here. And it's all tight here. It was great two tee shots to see because, of course, Europe had the honors to smash it away first, and it was Leona Maguire. She's not a long hitter, but then Zhang, she was hitting it 50 meters further.
4: Cool.
3: So I was like, whoa, this is really, really far. But then it helps that Esther Henselite can hit a good ball with a wood 3 because she hit it over 200 meters on the green. And then it was a turn for Jennifer Kupcho, and she also had an easy iron to go also on the green. So we have a putting contest going on here. They're preparing, and it's still tight. So the putt that will fall down will win the hole, of course. It's simple. Match play.
1: Yeah, that's how it goes. Now, we had a really great approach from Nadal. She's having a hell of a Solheim Cup so far. Playing great also in that four balls yesterday. And now a good chance.
6: Yeah, she's just played a third shot towards the green. The Americans have just played that third shot. It seems to be close, but we're on the bridge, sure. So we're just walking up to see how close. I wonder if it's closer than the European shot. Oh, it's quite close as well. So Europe will be putting for 3, and the United States will be putting for 4. And I think that they are up first.
1: Very good. Yeah, Erik.
0: We have a birdie putt from Nelly Korda.
1: On the first match?
0: On the 15th, in the first match. Europe still 2 up, but...

0: Does it remain two up? The ball is on its way, but it's
1: stop. Oh, Dewey, can you take it over?
2: I think it's a very difficult putt. She left it just short, but I think that's a great putt. We talked about a little depression, and she had to navigate the side slope, and it was a very big breaking left to right putt. Now we have Maya, who needs to make a 1.5 meter putt for par here after Lynn Grant navigated a very difficult short game situation here with her putter. She was in a little hollow, and it was going up and down and left and right, so she chose the putter, and I think it actually was a great shot from where she was. But now there's some work left to do for our Maya. She's taken some looks. And a very interesting pre-shot routine. She does a little throwing motion with her hand to really feel the putt. I actually think it's really great to see. She's just trying to be an athlete. Golf is a difficult sport because we're standing still and we're not reacting to a ball that comes to us. It's a ball laying still that you have to hit to a very small target, and Maya has to hit this ball to a small target, the hole right now, to remain two up after 15. Let's see if this will be it. Looks good, and yes,
1: Up
2: and down, sir. By Europe, and remains two up after 15.
3: Wow. Such a great and important putt for the Europeans to keep the score two up for themselves in match number one on dates uniforms. So, two up with three to play.
1: Yeah, four holes in a row, they halved. So they really stopped that pretty strong comeback from Corpus and Korda. So it's looking really good there.
3: Yeah, with some great par saves in the last few holes. By Europe. So very well. Let's head back to the 12th green with Rhodes and Nadeau, because she, after the very good second shot from the French lady Nadeau, can Europe win the hole?
4: Well, got a good chance to win it. America's now got the lining up the putt here for.
1: Well, Hattie, come in quickly.
5: Yes, I can see. Wow, it was Leona Maguire who held the putt, and Europe wins this hole. That means one up for Team Europe.
1: Good news. Back to you, John.
4: Yeah, we can hear that here very clearly. I'm right behind.
1: We can even hear it in the fan village. So.
4: Yeah, I'm right behind the line of the putt. It's coming slightly left to right from Team USA. She's got to hold this, because this is for four. And she's lipped out. She's hit it too hard, and it's gone left to right. So that's a five in. So it basically means that we've got two puts, and the hole has been conceded. Europe. And Europe go to three up.
1: Yeah. So this is a big moment for Europe in the last couple of minutes. Because also, Hattie, back to you. You just interrupted with the win from Europe on the 12th.
5: Yeah, it was a great, great putt. It slowly went in. So that means that's why the cheering was even louder, I think, because it really went slowly in the last turn. And then it was in. USA missed their putt just before that. And so it was for the win. And wow, it's exciting here. We go to number 14.
3: Let's head back to the tee at 16 with the match number one, the tee shot by Korda.
0: Yeah, we've seen the tee shot of Nelly Korda on the 16th hole, and we just see the tee shot of Lynn Grant with people pointing to the left. But I'm not sure where the tee shot from Nelly Korda went as well, because she was looking worried. Normally, if you know, you hit a good shot, you know the famous word tee picker. Well, that wasn't definitely not a tee picker. Nelly Korda was looking worried at where her ball would end.
3: Davey, can you help Eric out?
0: No, both Davey and me are still walking. Okay. So.
3: Well, I can help you out. She's on the fairway. America's just on the floor, on the right side, but they are in the fairway at 16. So no problems for the Americans. Let's go to the last match out. The only match that's up for the Americans, but they are way big up. Yeah. They're six up after 11 played holes, so six up with seven to play.
1: Yeah, last match can finish as first.
3: As first, yeah. Remco and Anton.
6: We are the last match. We can finish first this morning, and we are now on the 12th hole, ready for the approaches for both teams. America has 180 meters in to that flag on the left side, and Europe has a couple of meters less. I think it's 10 meters further from the tee, after the tee shot from Lottie Wout. But yeah, the momentum is absolutely gone. Yeah. It's only hoping for a miracle.
1: What's the body language from Charlie Hill and Lottie Wout?
6: Yeah, it's actually...
1: They look beaten, or...?
6: They look beaten, but they are also a little bit... I don't know exactly the word, but niffling?
7: No, the drives are really good, and they try what they do, but the approaches are not that good enough, and they don't hold the putts. Yeah, and when you say hit it closer after the approach and also hold the putts, yeah, then it goes really, really, really fast.
1: Yeah, that's the story. Last matches, so it's six up already, seven holes there to play, and we go back to the hole? No, that's what we're talking about in a minute. Let's go back to the first match then. Already news on these drives on the...
2: Yeah, we got America in the fairway, just a little bit on the right side. And Europe got a lucky break. They missed the bunker on the left, and they missed the header just beyond that. So they are in the semi-rough, which is very negotiable, but with their feet into the header. So we will have to see what's going on. I don't think they will go for it in two, but they are just getting to the ball.
0: Do you think, Udevi, that the header will be in between club face and ball?
2: No, I don't think so. I could see the ball.
1: I'm going to go to Annie and Jonas. I hear a lot of applause there.
8: No, there is no real applause. I think it's another hole, but I'm happy that you think people will applaud for us. That makes us feel good.
9: If we can get a runner, my battery's on very, very low, so I'm behind the 13th tee shot.
1: All right, good. Sorry, back to you, Erik and Dewi. You were talking about strategy.
2: The question was asked if we think that there is heather in between the ball and the club face here for Maya Stark, but I don't think so. I can see the ball very clearly, and there is no heather in the way of the swing or the contact, but she will be standing with her feet in the heather. I think she already pulled an iron out of the bag, which means she's going to lay it up, but Erik is closer. I'm just going to try and get to the green and see what happens over there.
0: But that iron is exactly what Maya Stark did. Iron out of the bag, and the only question is, I think she has to lay up. Mm-hmm. It's not possible to attack the pin from out here. And she asked people on the left-hand side to make a little way, so perhaps that's a little indication of where she wants to go with this shot.
1: They don't want to make any mistakes right now in the position they're at.
0: Yeah, exactly, because it's a very fragile position, of course. And we were talking about what they are doing. Well, in my opinion, they're literally hanging in there. They're not winning anymore. They don't come into position almost to win a hole. They just come into position to defend the two-hole margin.
3: Yep.
1: Yeah, that's exactly what they have to do. Because the second match, that's a match that's going to be crucial, because the margin is the smallest. Still one up for Euro, thanks to that great putt from Maguire on the last hole, the 13th. Now drives on the 14th.
5: Yeah, for sure. The drives have been done already. They both missed the fairway on the right side. And it was Esther Henselheid who hit her drive into the bunker. Same as she did on the hole number 12. She hit it on the left side in the bunker. So, yeah, Leona Maguire, can she do another great bunker shot here again? But I just measured it. It's over 170 meters still. So she probably will not hit the green, but you never know. And then Team USA is a little bit in trouble. I cannot see their lie, but they missed the bunker, and it's, they're going to hit their ball first.
3: Second shot, America, match one.
2: Yes, after a great drive by Nelly Korda, we have Alison Corpus over the ball now. She's definitely looking like she's going to attack this green. It's a difficult pin position, front left, as close to the water as you can get. The ball is underway. Yes, it looks quite low. It needs to get going. No, it didn't make it. It's in the creek.
0: Yeah, that's what I think as well. Alison Corpus is looking at her caddy from what happened. Wow. Well, what happened is she hit the water. And that means that's an opportunity for Team Europe to seal the deal on this hole.
1: If they win this hole, then it's over. Then Europe takes a point, right?
0: Exactly.
3: Yeah, but we can call this a real mistake, because the pin position is tight. It's at the front of the green, but when Europe had to lay up, well, you had to be sure to get over the water. Even back of the green is okay. So this was an error.
2: This is definitely a mistake by America. There's so much space here to the right and in front of the green, where from the right side you have an easy chip today. So.

0: That's definitely where she should have gone with Europe not on the green yet.
1: But she went straight at it, Davy.
2: Yeah.
1: So.
0: Yeah, it looks like she went straight at it, and I think she might have just missed it a little bit or miscalculation on what happened with the carry. But yeah, that and it wasn't even close. It was about 20 meters short of the front of the green.
1: There is wind in the back. Perhaps she miscalculated the strong force of that wind. I'm not sure, but it's quite remarkable what happened here.
2: Okay.
1: And Team Europe now is in a good position next to the dropping zone. I think they have about 80 meters something.
3: Yeah. Match number three, Annie and John.
4: Yeah, I'm looking back at on hole 13, and the Americans have just played their second shot. It was way back compared to the Europeans. She hit a wood, and that's gone into the left bunker. She had nearly 195 meters, while the Europeans have 166, 165.
2: So she hit that wood out of the bunker?
4: Yeah.
2: Wow.
4: Yeah, it was a good shot. It nearly made it. It was just a little bit too much on the left. It takes the Europeans a little bit to walk up to their ball because it's so much further. It's incredible, but it was a bit of a miss by the Americans as well, because I saw the famous one-hand finish. So definitely advantage, but they are preparing that second shot.
2: Now we can go to the first match approaches on the 16th.
1: Yeah, where Lynn Grant is ready and prepared to play her shot. And I think all she has to do is to be not too far from the pin on the right tier. That would be great as well. And set up a par on this hole would be good, because you don't lose the hole in that case. And if you're able to win it, that would be even better. And the ball is on its way. And Davy, it's looking so good.
0: That's a great shot and a typical Lynn Grant shot. She likes to zip the ball, as they call it. It was a lower trajectory shot, which is interesting because she has to land it a bit shorter, but she landed it on the front of the green, a couple big hops, and then the ball just set down right where it was. So we have Europe about a 2.5 meter putt for birdie, and America is now going to the dropping zone to, let me count, 1, 2, 3, going for their fourth shot.
1: Yeah. So the fourth shot has to be actually almost in, or should be in the hole to avoid a loss on this hole.
3: Yeah, well, America, so has she, they have to get up and down for a 5 at the 16th, and then still Europe has a putt for a 4 to win the hole and to win the match.
2: We'll go to the second match already, or... Is it? Yeah, I think quickly to the approaches from the second match on the 14th.
4: Yeah, quickly. Team USA hit it on the fairway back in the playing again, but Leona Maguire didn't hit her bunker shot good, so it's in the heather, and it's Essa Heinzelheit who has to do her third shot now to the green, and I don't think it's a good lie as well. So, some challenges here.
3: Okay, the fourth shot from the Americans at match number one.
1: Yeah, but there's quite some discussion at the moment between two rules officials and Team USA about where to play the shot from, because Nelly Korda was already heading towards the dropping zone, and now Caddy picked up her back again. Again, and she's going to the right-hand side of this fairway. You understand why, Davy, perhaps?
0: I think they're trying to figure out what is the best place to drop it, with this pin really tucked on that left side close to the water. When she drops it near the dropping zone, she has a very short carry. As they say, there's not much room to land the ball. I think she's trying to get a little bit more space.
1: Did they perhaps try to determine the line where the ball crossed the hazard, and from there they're going back?
0: Yes, I think that's what they're trying to do. They're having to find where it crossed, and then she wants to go back in line with the pin. So the rules official right now, it's always two of them with a group. They're walking up to indicate where it was.
1: Yeah, and she can drop on the right-hand side. She's got green light now for that, which means she has a lot more landing zone towards the pin.
0: Yes, exactly. This is a very smart play by Nelly. Gives her a little bit more space because, you know, the greens are not soft, not firm. They do get one bounce and then the ball will sit. So she just wanted that space a little bit more. And it's obviously a very important moment right now. They really have to make an up and down, but even more so if she can hold it. You know, they're two down with right now 3 to play. So yeah, big moment for this undefeated team.
1: Yeah, which are on the verge of losing their first match in this Solheim Cup. Is it the experience, Davy, that distinguishes a player like Nelly Korda in these situations from perhaps other players?

0: Of course, but 24 of the best players in the world are walking around here, about here this week, so they all have great experience. But yeah, obviously, world number one has the game that she needs. And this is a great shot. She gives Allison an opportunity for par. It's about 2 meters, 1.5 meters from the pin. She took the risk because it was very close to the water, but America is safe and sound on the green, but there are a couple shots behind.
1: Yeah, the big question now is, Davey, it's a good shot, but is it good enough? Because it puts a little pressure on Team Europe, but if they got things in their own hands, if they pull off the stunt and hold this putt, then it's done, no matter how good the shot from Nelly Korda was.
0: Exactly. I mean, Maya knows very well what she needs to do. She needs to shut down this match, and she just needs to hold this putt. It's a small 3 meters, a little bit downhill, and I think she's born for the situation, so I'm expecting her to make this.
2: Well, we stay with you because the plot of the Swedish girls are coming up, right?
0: We could take another shot because the Americans are just getting to the green, and Maya is taking her time a little bit. If we can be back in about 20 seconds.
3: So just enough to ask the question if the last match is still alive.
4: Yeah, I give you a quick recap. The 12th is halved, and that is that because 6 up with 6 to play, Dormi 6. Yep. Europe cannot win this match now, and they cannot halve it either. We're now on the 13th hole. Good tee shot from Europe. We can't see the tee shot from America, but this match is almost over.
3: Thank you, Anton. Back to Eric and David, 16th.
1: Yeah, well, Maya Stark is pulling off her routine, just like David said. She's a bit like throwing the ball just a little bit and gestures with her hands to get the feeling. And she's all prepared, ready, taking the putter in her hand, just wiping off the club face a little bit. And it's a putt from about 3 meters, I think. There's not too much slope, but it's going downhill anyway. So let's see. Oh, there's a fly or a wasp in the area of Maya Stark. If it's a wasp, it's probably attracted by the yellow.
3: Yeah, but exactly.
1: But let's see. It's gone now, and so Maya Stark can get back to doing what she has to do and trying to hold this putt to put Team Europe with a point on the board. Ball is on its way. Is it long enough? Oh, yes! We say Taksamuka Maya! Thank you, Maya, because this is a great putt under all kinds of stress. The pressure was on, really, and it was perfectly down the green into the cup. No questions asked, no doubts. So Team Europe pull off, I think, one of the biggest stunts, the biggest stunt so far in this Solheim Cup. Lynn Grant and Maya Stark beat Nelly Korda and Allison Korpus
2: by 3-2.
3: That's a very, very strong performance.
2: First time Europe is absolutely up in this Solheim Cup. So 5 points for Europe, still 4 for the Americans.
3: Thank you, Eric and Davy, for covering that match, the first match, and a point for Europe. So they are leading 5-4, but probably not very long if we first go shortly back to Anton and Remco on the last match.
5: Yeah, and the surprising on the 12th green, Europe had a putt from 1 meter to win the hole. But yeah, the story of the day, it went go in. That was a half, really good drive from Europe now here on the 13th green.
2: Yeah.
5: And USA is inside the fairway bunker. It's more than 200 meters to the green, for the USA. This, yeah, big advantage, but with 6 down.
2: Yep. Let's go to the green of 13 with the third shots, I think, from America.
6: Well, America's just going to
2: Andy?
6: Yes, I'm at the 13th, and I'm looking at Austin Kim just hold out for 4 after a beautiful bunker shot by Andre Lee. We have the Europeans that already putted for 3, just missed their birdie opportunity, and they're just finishing off for par. And Mimi Rhodes will do that. She's putting her ball back. It's not a long putt, but it's in this stage of the match, you're not going to really give a lot of putts anymore, unless it's a really certain one. So she has to focus a bit. But we don't assume anything. But let's say that she will make a 4, that will be a half. And this match will remain 3 up.
2: Let's go to the match number 2 at 14.
6: Yes, we have Rose Zhang here on the green. She has now a putt to win the hole back. 14 USA. The putt is

0: about 8 meters, maybe a little bit less, 7. So it is possible to hold it, and then it means Europe and Team USA have a tight again. It's on its way, but she leaves it too short. Oh. So that's okay. Probably a gimme, but now the pressure is back on Esther Hanselite. Yes.
1: Not for the first time.
2: She has a putt to half the hole?
0: Correct.
2: How long is that putt?
0: She has to make this hole, has to make this putt. It's over 3 meters.
1: Mm-hmm. Yeah, to stay one up. And this is quite a crucial match because the difference is the smallest from all the matches still out there.
0: Yes, correct. And you can see there's a lot of tension here going around. And like we felt the last two holes, Europe won those holes. And now it's back. Pressure on. She's preparing together with her caddy. And also Leona is helping out. What does she see? What does she feel? So they're actually now helping each other. That's the first time I can see this. Leona and Esther checking out this line. Very important part, like you said, yours. It is. And they're taking a lot of time, of course. Putting is the win or lose here. So now it's actually for the half.
1: We can hear Myrthe as well, again.
0: Myrthe is also back again, but she already went to 15.
2: Okay, great. Yeah.
0: To follow this flight. So let's see. Now Leona McGrath is pointing. This is the direction you have to aim for.
2: She's pointing at the hole probably, yeah? So in the hole. She's pointing in the hole there. So that's where the ball has to go in.
0: just one finger next to it. That is the line, actually. And now Esther put down her ball. She picks up the marker. Puts it in her. She's the only one in shorts, actually, I can see now. So she changed it. Maybe that helps for this putt. And she's preparing the last things. She's over the ball. Everybody's quiet here. So let's see.
2: Ooh, here we go. Tension all over the place.
0: It's going towards the hole, and it... No!
1: Oh, no, not again.
0: She misses. She misses again. So, all square, we go to 15.
1: Oh, yeah, as we said, this is going to be a very crucial match. First match has been won already by Team Europe. Third match is 3 up for Europe after 13 holes, so that's looking really good. The last match will be won by the United States, probably. So, yeah, the second match is going to determine at this point whether Europe will go into the lead or if they stay at the same, again, tied after the foursomes. Let's go back to Remco and Anton, because you're on the 13th, could be the last hole.
3: Yeah, amazing good fairway wood from outside the bunker from the USA on the green, about 4 meters from the flag. It's unbelievable good shot. This, I think this is the last hole for this group.
1: Yeah, a little bit. It sounds like it. Let's go back to Annie and John in the third match, Rhodes and Nadeau.
4: Yeah, I'm down the fairway on the right side of the long par for the 14th hole. Europe's tee shot is in the bunker on the left-hand side. Fairly good lie, but the Americans have hit the ball to the right, and it's a good lie, but there's no shot. She's just going to have to play out to the left-hand side, back onto the fairway. So there's a lot of people here. Unfortunately, nobody was hit. Or fortunately, nobody was hit, I should say. And it's going to be quite exciting, this. I'm just going to have a look at the ball in the bunker. It's lying good. It might be close to the lip. So it could be a possibility that she takes some risk that she can get that ball close to the 14th green. But it's all happening on this hole.
1: It is.
2: Yes, it is. It is. So we go back to the last match that's still out. It's 6 down with 6 to go for Europe. So the Americans are 6 up. After that great second shot from America, like you said, Remco, from the fairway bunker, a wood in to about 4 meters. Wow. I think it's mission impossible for Europe, right?
3: Yeah, I think that as well. And it was also a good approach from Europe. But the drive was really good. It was way closer. But yeah, it's first to the USA now when they make the putt. It's all over.
1: Yep.
3: And
2: is that one coming on, or can we go to the tee shots at the par 315th?
3: No, she's just looking.
2: Okay.

0: moments after 14 holes. Pin here is in a nice position, middle of the front. Should be able to get it close with a good shot. She's standing over the ball and it's up in the air. Looks pretty straight at it, but it looks long. But let's see. Yeah. It's at the back of the green. I think it's about 15 meters past.
1: But safely on.
0: But safely on for sure. But definitely a chance for Europe to put a ball a little bit closer and get some pressure on the Americans. It's Leona Maguire for Europe on the tee at the moment.
1: Okay, then we take that shot with us and then quickly go to match number four.
0: Yeah, sounds good. She's lining up behind the ball, eyeing the flag, I'm sure. She's been hitting some good approaches these last few holes.
1: She's hitting a little hybrid.
0: Yeah, also on 11, where she hit it a meter and a half, so I'm not too worried.
2: Doesn't matter.
0: To see her with a hybrid or with, but looks left. Oof.
3: Oh, no.
0: Oh, into that might water. Be in the water, but I'm standing on the. Oh, it's in the water, yeah, on the left. Oof, that's
1: a big mistake.
0: Mistake at this moment in the match.
1: Okay, we go to 13 with match number four, Remco and Anton.
4: It's over for Europe on 13. It's done. It's 6:05, and yeah, Anton.
5: Yeah.
2: What can you see, Anton?
5: Oh, my goodness. I was standing in front from 170 meters because I was pretty sure that this was not going to happen. Maybe I jinxed it that way. But it was a downhill putt from Charlie Hill, and she has to make it because the putt from America was very close to the hole, and Europe conceded that putt. So it was already a par for America. The birdie needs to go in. It was downhill. And I'm pretty much sure that she didn't believe it anymore by herself, but 6 and 5, that there are very clear words.
1: Yeah,
2: it's sort of a whitewash there on that last one. So it's again Lottie Wout and Charlie Hurl losing their foursome match, and this one was pretty clear with 6 and 5. Let's go then back to the two matches that are still out on the course. First to John and Annie, still looking good, 3 up after 13 holes.
6: Yeah, the tee shot on for Europe out of the bunker on the left was a good lie. She's played a good shot, couldn't reach the green, so she's about 8 meters in front of the green. The American players had a ball which the only option was to play the ball sideways, 90 degrees back onto the fairway, and she's done that. She's now looking through a yardage book, and she's going to be playing a third shot to this tough 14th hole, where the priority is always a tee shot on this hole. If you miss the fairway on the right, the chances are that you're not going to have a good lie, and that was unfortunately what happened to Team USA. Now the caddies, they're just, I think this is going to take about another minute or two, guys. So yes. Do you want to go to the next match?
2: Yeah, sure. We're going to go to that 15th hole. We heard that the ball from Maguire on the left found the water, but yeah, I'm quite sure you cannot really see it as on-course commentators, but that ball is officially into the water, but it's also visible, so it might be playable. Do you have any idea, Mirto or Hattie, what's the situation?
0: By the way, they are looking at it, and Esther's looking at it. I think they are just going to play it.
2: Yeah, they have to put on their waterproofs, probably.
3: Oh,
2: yeah.
3: Wow.
0: I don't know. It looks like it's the first sort of row in the water is dry-ish, so she might be okay.
2: Yeah, it could make a big difference if you can play that shot, especially
0: on
2: that par 3 when you... Yeah, exactly. And whereas if she would have...
3: She's taking off her shoes.
2: Exactly.
3: You can hear the crowd.
2: That's always a fan. It's always a fan favorite, isn't it?
3: Oh, yeah.
2: Taking off some clothes and trying to hit a ball.
0: One shoe came off.
3: I'm here on the other side, Mirta.
2: Probably the right shoe.
0: Yeah. Oh, actually, the other one's coming off at the moment as well.
2: That's lovely scenes.
0: Yep, the crowd's enjoying this.
1: And that with white trousers, so cool.
3: But it's short, so.
1: Yeah.
2: Also white feet, by the way.
1: The absolutely golf 10.
2: Yeah.
1: Mirta, talk us about a golf 10. Do you have the golf 10?
0: Well, since I don't play as much anymore, I got rid of it.

0: I don't think once you have it, you'll ever get rid of it. And these girls play golf every day, so there's no way. This is what they have to live with. There's what's coming. Let's see, a rain suit, I think. Taking this suit.
1: Probably the waterproofs should go on now.
0: There are some rain pants.
1: Okay.
0: Making sure the beautiful white shorts remain white for the rest of the day.
2: Can you see it?
3: Okay. Yeah.
0: So we have a little delay here.
3: Yeah. Well, let's go to match number three. Therefore, the shots into the 14th green.
4: Yeah, I'm just walking up. Yeah, I'm walking. Can you hear me?
3: Yeah.
4: Yeah, Annie's getting a new battery, so I'm just going to take this over for the next few minutes. It's absolutely crowded here on the left side. It must be 12 people deep.
3: Well, we can break in when there's about to be played the shot from the water.
4: So she's walked up with a caddy.
3: Okay.
4: She's having a look at the distance where she's going to land the ball. The Americans played the third shot.
1: We're going to go to the green. Yeah, sorry, John. Because
3: 15,
1: somebody's in the water.
0: I can actually see the TV right behind her, so I see that the ball's like halfway above the water, and she has 1 foot in the water and the other one out. It's a good thing she's quite tall.
2: No!
0: She hit it and it just came back down the hill again, and now even deeper in the water. I don't think Leona will take
1: United
0: off
1: States
0: shoes.
1: Is on the green?
0: Yes.
1: Yeah, so.
0: I see Leon,
3: but still, I think it's a good choice.
0: Walking away, so I have a feeling that they might concede us all. Yeah. I don't know what's happening. Leon at
1: probably.
0: Left, so.
1: Or she now she has to haul it from the water again.
2: She's also taking out her rain clothing.
0: Yeah, that was it. Yeah. So they conceded the hole. So the USA is going one up after 15 in this match.
3: All okay, right. Back good. To John at the 14th.
4: Thank you. Yeah, we're just getting a look here at Mimi Rowe. She's just preparing with her caddy. She's taking quite some time over this shot because it is important. She's got a shot of about 10 to 11 meters outside the green, in front of the green, and that flag's on about 20. And she's got to be careful here because if she doesn't play this enough to the right, about 5 meters in front of the flag, the green goes down to a big swale to the left-hand side. So if she hits it too soft, this puts her next putt's going to be very, very difficult. The Americans are pin high to the right, approximately 5 to 6 meters away, but they're lying for three. This is the third shot for Europe with Rose. She's over the ball. The club's going back. The ball's gone. She's pitched it well to the right. She's played very, very safe with this one. She knew what the danger was, and she's about 4 meters away from the hole. So these two putts are going to be crucial.
1: Yes, again, let's go. About the situation there. So Europe is on the green and
4: America are on the green as well. So they're both lying for three shots.
1: Yes. So it all depends on the putts. While the second group is now walking up to the par 5 16th hole, USA leading one up, and then the third match, Team Europe leading three up, so still looking good there. The second match that could be the crucial one, but America is having the advantage.
3: Yeah, Hetty.
2: Yes, for sure. Two holes won, number 12 and 13 by Team Europe, and now it's 14 and 15 Team USA who won those. So, I'm walking halfway the fairway to see what the girls are going to do here.
3: Mirta, are you in the fairway already, or? No, I don't.
1: You see the tee shot from the United States?
2: No, not yet.
1: Okay, then we go to John again for the putts.
4: Yeah, timing is perfect, guys. It's the putt for par for Andrea Lee. It's an uphill putt coming from right to left. It's about six and a half, 7 meters. Everybody's quiet here. She's over the ball. She's just going through her routine. Caddy's standing behind her. It's dead still. You can hear a pin dropping on the fairway. And here she goes. The ball's going. It's on its way. And she's attacked the hole and she's hit it about a meter 25 past the hole. So that putt's definitely not going to be conceded. And now it's the turn of Team Europe to hold this putt to win the hole and go four up. And that will be quite something. And even if she does miss, I can't imagine that Europe's going to hit this ball so far past. The Americans still have a very testing putt downhill for the fifth stroke. So it's all happening here. There's 8 points going on. the caddies are working very, very hard now. And then the French lady, she's putting up her fingers for the 8-point system, knowing how much break there's going to be to the right. Caddies just said, yeah, I agree with that. She's walked off. I've just walked to the side. She's put the putter behind the ball as she does with the routine. She has a line on it. She's just moving it once again. This would be quite something. It's a putt, I reckon, from six meters.
1: Four up and four to play.
4: This is to go four up and then four to play and four up, four to play. It's dormy, but let's not get ahead of ourselves. There's still a lot to do with this putt, because if you think of the percentage of holding this putt, it's something like about 22-23%. The ball's going, it's on its way. She's missed it, but that putt's going to be conceded. That's a gimme. That's no problem whatsoever. And the American lady, she concedes the putt. And unfortunately for Team America, they're not going to be conceded. So this...
1: Oh, 1 meter 25?
4: It's probably 120, not. It's 125. It's down the hill. It's a little bit left to right. And we all know if you're a right-handed golfer, you hate these putts, because, you know, you should never miss them. If you miss a putt from here, the shot's gone. If you miss a drive, but you miss the green, you can still get it up and down, save your par. But there's pressure on this. It's Solheim Cup. It's day two. It's the foursomes, and there's a lot at stake. You can feel the pressure. She just has to stick to her routine, do the things she's been doing for years, and now she's addressing the ball. How important is this putt going to be? She's just taking a little stance. Ball's in the center. Left hand's below the right. Ball's going, and she's holed it. She's holed it. So quite an amazing hole was this. This hole has been halved in five, but Europe remained three up on the way to the par three 15th.
1: Yeah, so that's really good. Still three up and four holes to play. Looking good there in match number three with Mimi Rhodes and Nadeau. Let's go back to the 16th hole. Europe is one down, but the par five, anything can happen.
2: Yes, one down. Two girls hit their fairway shots on the left side. That is the good spot to miss it, because the other side is the water hazard, the creek, as Davey said it before. So they're on the left side in the high grass. They both have a quite okay lie here. It's not that bad. So I'm not sure if they will go for the pin. It's about 180, 190 meters. So difficult shot to reach it. But yeah, let's see what will happen on this.
3: What do you
2: 16th.
3: Think, Mirte? Will the Americans who has the honor, will they go for the green or layup? What do you think?
0: I think they will go for it, but it's hard to tell right now because there's still no clubs out of the bag yet.
3: No, but there's room on the right.
0: Yeah, I would think, yes. They're discussing now together, the players, probably what they're going to do or where they would want to leave themselves.
1: Yeah, we've been here a couple of years already with Calum Open, and on this hole you saw so many balls on that right side, short on the right, so over the water, maybe not on the green, but getting close to the green, that's a safe spot.
0: Okay, and the Europeans are almost the same distance, but just a little left of the fairway in the uphill slope in the rough, so they just have a little bit of a different position, so it's for the Americans to go first and maybe attack, then maybe Europe has to follow. If they lay up, maybe Europe will choose to also lay up or just attack to get a ball back. So it's an important moment. So I can understand they're still discussing their tactics at the moment.
3: Well, take a guess, Mirte, what she's
0: well, I would
3: going
0: go for
3: do.
0: It, but
3: yeah.
0: We'll see. It's still up in the air. I see an iron come out, so I have a feeling that this is going to be a layup. Hetty, are you closer? Can you see what she might have taken out?
2: No, I haven't seen the type of club the number, but I think she can reach it also with an iron, actually, because it's 180 meters, a little bit of wind off the back. Not sure. I'm walking towards the green.
3: Yeah, but the safe side to miss is on the right side, and you can be just a wee bit short. But as long as you are right in, it's no problem at all.
2: Yeah,
3: So, did the Americans make their decision?
2: Not yet. Oh, here he goes. It's a layup.
3: Okay. so. Yeah, well, yeah. America one up.
0: Europe answer.
1: Yes. Yeah. That's the thing, yeah. You're one up. You just don't want to make any mistakes. So I can understand the layup.
3: And I can understand when Europe has to go for it. Yep. Yep.
2: And what is Team Europe going to do?
1: We ask you. You have the answer.
2: Well.
3: Annie, John, what's happening at the par 315?
5: We're on the 15th. You can hear the applause. Yep. Europe hit the tee shot. Natasha Nadal hit a tremendous shot to about 5 meters on the green. So it's now pressure on for the Team USA.
1: It could be the last hole, right?
5: It could be the last hole. Exactly. And you can see all the people that are around here. They all realize the situation, what it is, especially behind the green. It's incredible sight here. Now, the American, she's over the tee shot. She's taken one look. And the ball from Andrea Lee is on its way to the 15th green. Well, let's listen to the applause.
3: Well,
1: or not.
3: There's hardly any.
5: There's hardly any. And I'm looking through my binoculars. Let's have a look.
0: Sorry.
3: Annie?
5: Is Annie, are you by the green?
0: No.
5: No, she's not there yet.
3: Well, we'll hear it from you later. Meerten Hetty, what did the Europeans do? Did they have a go at it at the 16th?
0: They're about to have a go at it.
3: Oh, they're about to have a go at it. Yeah, okay.
0: I see Leona Maguire with the fairway woods. And she is about to pull the trigger. She has to go for it. Like you said, they're one down. She wants to go. So, oof, she definitely went at that ball. Where is it? I don't know.
2: Yes. Oh, it hit the stand here and it went sort of in. Okay.
1: On the right side?
2: On the right side, correctly. You see the ping sign, sky scanner and Bernarda sign. Mm-hmm. And it went in sort of there. So this is interesting. The guy who's standing there is making pictures. This will be a free drop probably. Yeah. But it will take some time before
3: they we go to 15.
5: Yeah, I'm walking down towards the green now, and the American balls is on the lower part of the green, where probably the whole location is going to be tomorrow. But she's got a tricky uphill putt from round about 15 to 14 meters. I can hardly hear myself speaking here with the crowds that are all shouting, all American supporters and also the European supporters. But the ball from Team Europe is a lot closer than I thought. It's about 2.5 meters. And a great chance, if the Americans don't hold this putt, to win the match on this hole. It's a very iconic hole. We were talking about this before we came here this week. But to see it actually in play, and it looked yesterday when I was watching some television yesterday evening, as though we didn't have enough golf yesterday after being on air for 12 hours. It was fantastic to see Bernarda's on television. It really, really shows how wonderful and how beautiful this golf course is.
1: That's totally yes. Let's go to the American approach on the 16th. The third shot.
2: Yes, exactly. It's Rose Zhang who's preparing now. It's less than 50 meters. And I'm already at the back of the green here, watching it coming. It's almost ready to play here, and a lot of noise here from the Europeans. Applause here, because everybody's coming over, of course, to see this game now. The one that's quite important to get this point for USA or Europe. And the ball is on its way. Rosang, can she get it close to the pin? No, she does not. She hit it over the flag and it's a 10 meter putt back. So three here on the green. And then it's Team Europe who's preparing for the drop. A free drop, and that's for shot number three.
1: Yeah, that's going to be an interesting chip over there. But first, let's find out if Europe can seal the deal on the 15th hole, being three up and in a good spot on the green.
6: I am. I'm quite close. I'm on my knees a bit, as is Austin Kim. We're not directly looking eye to eye, but and sort of seeing what she's seeing. She's looking very carefully at this spot. It's about 6 to 7 meters. There's quite some slopes. It needs to, first it goes down, then it goes up. And it seems to slope from left to right. And this is an important part. If she made that, this stand would go crazy, because there are lots of Americans here as well. It's a big putt, and she's just taking her stance.
1: Yeah.
6: And this is for a two, and she leaves it slightly short, and it moves to the right of her, and she has about 1.5 meters left, so that's not given either. So
4: no, that's right, and that putt's not going to be conceded. It's and now it's the turn of the Team Europe, and this could put a done deal. It could seal it, as Sean was saying.
1: To win the match.
3: Win the match,
4: this
3: right?
4: Is, yeah, absolutely. This is to win the match, and if she does hold it, it's all over. If she does miss it, she's going to make the Americans still have one of those tricky putts again from 1.5 meters. So she's coming into her routine. I'm just helping a lady here next to me to get a good view, because the cameramen have just stood right in front of them. But anyway, I'm directly in front, and I can see this putt, which Minnie Rhodes, this could be one of her most important putts ever. This rookie,
6: yeah.
4: Both rookies here, Anna, the atmosphere is absolutely tremendous. She's just replacing the ball. It's going to come from right to left from her side. She's checking it again. She's just being very, very precise with this. And to her left, I can see her on the television, the huge screen here, which is behind the green from the 17th. Now, her shadow is over the ball. She's addressing it. She's taking that stance. The left hand's below, as we've seen the last 2 days. Here she goes. It's going, it's going, it's going, it's going. And she's holding it! What a great putt, a birdie 2 on 15, wins the hole, and Europe win the match 4-3. Great scenes here on the 15th at Bernardus Golf, and what a memory.
3: Absolutely a great putt by Mimi Rhodes to win the match, to seal the deal for Europe. And Europe is now 6-5 in the Solheim Cup. So, Sjors, let's go quickly to the 16th, because Europe hit their second shot into the stands, and then Hetty and Meerte.
6: Yes, and then now Esther Hanselheid has to do her chipping skills again. The ball has already been dropped together with the referee there, so I cannot have a good look from this place where I'm standing.
3: Well, Meerte
6: does.
7: No, I'm definitely in the wrong position.
6: Okay.
3: Hetty?
6: So, yeah, Esther Hanselheid is preparing, and Team USA look quite confident here, because they're already on the green, of course, with three shots, and they have a difficult downhill putt and downhill towards the water, so it's definitely not an easy putt to get it close. But of course, it's first Esther Hanselheid to do the chipping here, and
1: towards the water.
6: She the water, I'm sorry?
1: Yeah, she's chipping towards the water.
6: No, she's because the grandstand is on the right side. It can go in, of course, if it's there's the slope. So she's checking again. She's walking again. Yeah, it can go in. You're right, Sjors.
1: I can also go into the hole. Anything can happen.
3: No, but the slope is sort of in their way, just in their line of play from to reach the hole. So. Yeah. I think she's about to consider whether she go right or left of that hill.
6: Where is her landing point? Will she land it? And I cannot see it.
3: The safe way is on the right.
6: For sure.
3: Yeah.
6: But the chance that it will not roll to the hole, and they have the same putt left as Team USA. And then it will be a chip in putting contest again. But okay, Esther Hanselheid, come on. What can you do here on this green of 16? One down, Team USA, one up. And ball is on its way. She lands it perfectly on. Yes, and here it goes. You hear the noise already. It's very, very, very well done. It's less than 2 meters, if I can say it for him. And Anne Van Dam is again putting up her hands. Come on, everybody. This is a putt for, now first Team USA, because it's shot number 3. They're all with 3 now on the green. The one who holds it wins the hole.
3: I think we can hardly understand how good that chip was, because the lie of her was sort of a fluffy lie. And then with that step in it, well, I think it's one of the best shots we've seen today, George.
1: Oh,
2: maybe her chipping is better than her putting.
1: Yeah, that was I was thinking as well when you said that she was going to chip. I thought, well, maybe that's a good good thing. We already seen some really good shots today this morning, Abian, also from Team Europe. I remember that bunker shot from Maguire, for example, or a couple of other shots as well. So it's pretty impressive what we're seeing this morning. It's looking good for Team Europe. Won already two matches, the first and the third match. The fourth match is won by Team USA, so this is the last match out there on the 16th hole where Team USA is leading one up. But it all depends on the putting, in this case, from Team USA.
2: Correct. We have Rose Zhang now preparing for her putt. Like I said, it's a downhill putt with a big
3: for
2: slope.
3: A four, right?
2: It's for a four. It's for a four, and it's on its way. She leaves it not too short because it's rolling. Oh, just next to the pin. Good effort here. I think it will be a gimme from the side. Yes, Team USA picks it up. So there's a four, and now there's a chance for Team Europe for Leona Maguire. If she holds it, she will win this hole, and that means all square again, all tight. And Leona Maguire already made some really nice putts here, so can she do it? She's preparing. It's, I don't know, Myrthe, do you have a good sight? I think it's less than 2 meters.
0: Yeah, and it looks to me like there's not too much break in it. And I mean, if there's anyone having to make an important putt, I think Leona is a good person to do it. She's got quite a record going in the Solheim Cup.
2: Yeah, she has also been called a match play machine. So Eminem, match play machine, and Maguire. Yeah, it's interesting if she can hold it.
0: You can tell that towards this point in the match, it's getting more and more important, more and more pressure, and players are taking more and more time because they really, really want to get these points at this stage. See Anna Nordqvist walking around. Of course, it's the last match in the course at the moment, so the coaches, vice presidents, vice captains.
1: You're not the first.
0: Have all joined.
2: Here, okay, on the here we go. 16th here we go. Green. Here we go. Yes. All square, we go to hole number 17.
1: Yes, and also we go to hole number 18.
3: Yeah, that's for sure.
1: So
3: whatever happens.
1: They go all the way on the second match. Yeah, and it's the only match out on the course as well. So it's a short walk to the 17th hole. Two par fours remain on this lasty holes of the Saturday morning foursomes at the Solheim Cup being played at Barnardus. Europe is leading 6-5 after almost the second or the third session being done.
3: And I think all the spectators are about to go to 17 and also 18 to see this last match. So probably we're going to have a reporter on the green to 18 or maybe the fairway to 18. So Myrthe and Hetty will have a bit more of an opportunity to report directly from that last match, because the crowds will be packed. It will be crowded, so difficult to get the right position. So when the reporter will go to the green of 18, we have also some good views over there. Myrthe and Hetty off to team number 17. Yeah. It's America to play.
1: And you're not alone there.
0: No, we're not alone. And like you said, we have 2 holes left. But this course is really amazing to watch also as a spectator, because the holes are really next to each other. So sometimes you basically just have to turn around and you're already on the next. So that's really nice for everyone who's out here to get a good view of the matches. So yeah, we're not alone for sure. And that makes it, I think, even more fun to be out here today. And we've been so lucky with the weather again, so
1: yeah,
0: everybody
1: beautiful today,
0: out here,
1: right?
0: Is also getting a little bit of a tan today, so
1: Yeah, that's excellent indeed. So it's going to be Europe to tee off first. Who's gonna hit the tee shot?

0: Taylor Maguire is on the tee at the moment. She's putting the tee in the ground. Some final discussion with the caddy, checking the wind. Some little practice swings.
1: So it's fine.
0: Yeah, she's above the ball at the moment.
1: Yeah, so from the last seven holes, only one hole has been halved. So it goes left and right.
0: Yeah, I thought she was here a little bit yo-yo. But
1: yes.
0: Let's see. It's a little bit right, but you have a little area where two fairways connect.
1: Mm-hmm.
0: And that's where she hit the
1: ball. So that's between the 16th and the 17th?
0: Yeah.
2: Number seven.
0: Sorry, seven. The other side. On the right.
1: Oh, yeah, sorry, you went to right.
0: Yeah. So it's all right, but she will have a little bit of a hard time seeing the pin, maybe.
1: Yeah, so it's right between two holes, then, I should say. Yeah. On their left, it's the 16th, and then on the right, it's the 7th. Yes.
0: Exactly. We have Rose.
1: Who's hitting next?
0: Rose Zhang's hitting, and the ball is on its way. She picks up the tee right away, so I have a feeling it's down the middle. Yeah, wow. It's perfectly down the middle. Great drive from Rose Zhang for the US.
1: So perfect spot for United States. How would you rate the spot from Team Europe there on that right side between those two fairways?
0: The lie still looks good because they're in the fairway, because that fairway connects a little bit, so that looks fine. I think she would be okay because the pin is a little in the middle, so she would be able to see. So I think they're fine there. It's a little out of position, but I think it could be worse.
1: Yes, that could definitely be worse. There's a lot of heather around those holes, so if you're in a connecting part between fairways on a good lie, that's a pretty good situation. So we're coming slowly to an end of the third session, the Saturday morning four balls. Only one match still out there on the course. It's the second match that has been, very close all day long. The biggest advantage for Team USA was after six holes. Then they were two up until the 10th. Then was when Europe was coming back and actually won three holes in the last four holes. Europe was one up at that point. Then two holes in a row for Team USA. And now the 16th went to Europe. And so that's how they, at this moment, ended up in a tight position there in that match. So, yeah, honestly, this could go either way. Do you agree on that? What's your feeling?
2: Yes, it can. And I'm already here at the USA ball.
1: I hear the cowbells again. I heard them yesterday also.
2: If you look at the crowd all the way from the tee until the green, there's crowd now. Mm-hmm. This wasn't certainly not the case yesterday, and now it's fully packed.
1: More about these cowbells. When I hear cowbells, I think about Switzerland or maybe Austria, especially with the downhill skiing. You hear it a lot, but I haven't heard it before in golf.
0: Looks like they're from the Guardians of the Cup.
1: Okay.
0: They also have the blown up faces of the European players.
1: Yeah. Yeah, they are getting quite legendary, these Guardians of the Cup, because they were here this morning, probably at 6 o'clock.
0: Everybody's enjoying it at the moment. I see Fyskip and Mel Reed and see Anna van Dam, and they're enjoying the crowd and the cowbells.
1: Yeah, really nice. And I can imagine what they will be experiencing also on the 18th hole, because I see still a lot of people moving here in the fan village towards the course, probably going and have a look and take a seat at the 18th hole already, knowing that they will be there. And, let's say maybe about 20 minutes, they might be there as well. But first, it's slowly time for these approaches on the 17th hole. Team USA is right in the middle of the fairway, perfect position. Team Europe in a maybe a little bit more tricky spot on the right side. How's the line? Is it a good line towards the flag?
2: Yeah, it seems so. I'm already walking towards the green, and it seems that it's a good lie. The pin is situated a bit on the left side here. But, of course, Team USA has a shorter distance. They only have 150 meters left. So that gives the Team USA a better

0: their position here. I'm still preparing as, yeah, their shot for Europe. It's Esther Henselheid who has to do this shot. And let's see if we can do it as good as she just did on hole 16. That chip was really amazing what she did there. And now she's standing over the ball already.
1: Still no, choosing
0: she's
1: clubs.
0: Walking out. Yeah.
1: Yeah, she's having two clubs in her hand, so probably not going to hit yet.
0: I didn't see that.
1: No, I know. That's why I help you a little bit.
0: Thanks.
1: Yeah, okay. she's not sure about what to do, especially what kind of club to be hit. And looking in the yardage book again, together with her caddy. So yeah, decision time. And you see, and then we saw that yesterday as well, the closer it gets and the more we get to the end, the more time they are taking. Always wondering if that's actually a good idea to take more and more and more time if it's not your natural way of preparation. If you played, let's say, the first nine holes a lot quicker in your rhythm, and then when it gets tight, that you take a lot of time. Not always sure if that's a good case. What do you think, Mirte?
2: Yeah, I agree.
1: Thank you. That's very that's very kind of you.
2: You're welcome.
3: That's not my normal answer to things.
1: No. That's why I asked Mirte this time.
2: we already talked about this. No, but I agree. But I can imagine in a match like this, where it's this tight at the Solheim Cup, this many people looking on. Yeah, you automatically take more time because you want to do well. You want to do well for your team, and the crowd inside the ropes also has tripled in the last hole. So suddenly, you know, everybody's right there.
1: Might be one of the biggest crowds they ever played for.
2: Yeah, that must definitely be the case. And maybe also the most pressure having to play for not only yourself, but a whole team, a whole continent. And the ball is now on its way, Hattie.
0: Yeah, I can see it.
2: Yeah, it looks quite good from where she is.
0: Great. Wow. Oh. So it is on the green here, and it's less than 6 meters. Seven.
1: Well,
0: I'm walking
1: good.
0: Around. So this is very good. And now the pressure is back on Team USA to put it even closer to this flag here on green number 17. All tight. Wow. What a game.
1: What a game indeed. And it's only 1 point you're winning, but it feels like a 2 point game because what a difference 6-all or 7-5 will make.
0: Yeah, for
3: it sure. Does.
0: Sure does. And also the feeling for this afternoon, I think, going into the four balls, it gives good feeling, good vibes. Yesterday, it was also McGuire and Henselheid who didn't lose. So at this moment, USA is on the green as well, and they have a longer putt. So it's a putting contest again. Who will win this hole for 18? It's certainly 15-meter putt left for Team USA. They have to go first, and then it will be Team Europe. It will be McGuire and Kupcho who will do their putts.
1: Well, the Guardians of the Cup, they already found their way up there, and they are chanting along and singing their way down to the 17th green. And actually, to be honest, Abion, we saw them already early this morning.
3: Yeah.
1: And they were already deciding to have a nice beer to make sure that their voices are up to standard.
3: Yeah, they... We heard them already at 6:35 this morning, and we saw them ordering some nice beers at around 9 o'clock.
1: Excellent.
3: So
1: they already are half a day on the way.
3: Yep.
1: So
3: just like us.
1: Just like us. But I think I was wondering as well. It doesn't matter if they go to a ride.
3: If we order some beer right now.
1: That's a good idea as well.
3: No,
1: these Guardians of the Cup. If you're at the Ryder Cup or if you're at the Solheim Cup, they always have the best seats. So they queue as one of the first for sure. So I don't think they have long nights, but they have pretty early mornings.
3: Yeah. So and also I think when other people will take their places in the grandstand, they have just a small look at them and they this is not our place.
1: It's reserved.
3: Yeah.
1: For them, yeah. Also, the 17th green is now a reservation for the only match still out on the course, match number 2. Score is tight. It's a little advantage now for Team Europe with Maguire and Hanselaar. That was a really good approach from Maguire.
0: Hanselaar had 50% chance, yeah. But messed up. No, it was a really good shot. She chose the right club because she was making a choice there, and it's on the dance floor here. Both teams are here, and it's now Jennifer Kupcho who's going to be first, and also Rose Sang is helping out here with the line and the caddy.
1: So what are the lengths, do you think?
0: Yeah, it will be about 10 meters, I think.
1: Okay, and for Europe?
0: Eight. So both have still not an easy make putt.
1: No.
0: But yeah, the putt for Team USA is a little bit downhill and then uphill again. And for Team Europe, it's a little bit uphill first and then it goes straight. So it's definitely not easy putts to make here. I think, well, it would be really great if one of them holds them, of course. But it's still number 18 we have to play. So it's Rose Zhang now preparing. She's already over the ball. Let's see if she can get it in. She's watching at the flag, at the hole. Is this the right line? Is it? Now she will give it the right speed or not. Here it goes. On its way. It's no. It passed the hole. It's 1 meter left. So this is
3: okay.
0: Not a gimme.
3: No.
0: They have to mark it. And
3: still some work to do.
0: For sure.
3: Mirta, do you have a good sighting of the putt for to win the hole for the Europeans at 17?
2: Yeah, I see Leona Maguire. Sorry, the fans are really fun out here. Leona Maguire is standing over it, feeling the putt, and it looks like it's a slight break from left to right.
1: Just don't leave 1.5 meters for Hanselaar on this hole, please.
2: I mean, holding it would be the best option, but other than that, it could be, a gimme would be nice at this moment because everything feels just that little bit longer when it comes to this stage in the match. And like you said, they're taking their time also together with her caddy. They're dissecting this line. So, but the ball's on the ground, so...
3: Okay.
0: I'm here next to the TV tower. I have a good line here to see what she can do. She puts down her ball. So she had somebody had to move because it was in her way. There's a lot of cameras and press around here now on this green. It's fully, fully packed. I'm happy I can stand here. So now it's Leona standing over a ball. Here it goes. Oh, it looks short. It looks short. Yeah, way too short. 1 meter short.
3: One of those.
1: Tension.
0: And that means Team Europe has to go put first.
1: Oh,
0: and that's Esther Hanselaar, for sure.
3: It's still their turn.
0: Yes, because it's short. Oh, they're measuring now first. But I think from my carpet and I, it must be Team Europe first.
2: They're
0: but
2: getting
0: they're
2: a rose
0: asking,
2: official.
0: Yeah. Asking an official now who's coming over, checking it out with his carpenter eye.
1: Yes.
0: And he's pointing at Team Europe. So, yes, it's Esther Hanselaar first.
1: Wow. The 17th hole matches tight. And both teams have 1 meter putts.
3: I think we can hardly imagine the feeling that she has right now because she definitely goes back in her memory about the missed putts she had earlier in the round.
1: But she also made putts from
2: this distance.
1: I was going to
2: say, she also made one. The most recent one has been holed. So.
3: Yeah.
2: Positive fives only.
3: Oh, for sure. For sure. 3 feet for Hanselaar for a par at 17.
0: I think it's confident. She looks confident. She doesn't show, of course, her feeling outside. She's walking. She's doing her routine. And let's see. It's definitely 1 meter. I'm really curious how hard, how firm she will hit it. And now putter's going back and it's going in. Not that firm as I thought it would be, but it's in. And she looks really relieved. Oh, yes. Yeah.

0: fist bump here. Okay, McGuire, let's go to 18. So now the pressure is back for Team USA. It's Jennifer Kupcho. Well, it should be okay. What we have seen, putts missing from this distance. Mm-hmm. Of course, it's all about putting now. She puts down her ball.
1: So just within a meter, you think?
0: Yeah, for sure. It's interesting because when Esther was over a ball, it was quiet already. And now the crowd is talking a little bit more.
1: Yeah.
0: It's a different feeling, of course, when Europe is putting or Team USA. So now we have Jennifer. I don't think she will miss it. No. So here we go. On its way, and it's in. Yeah. Firm. Done. 18. Okay. Square.
2: Yeah. And for your information, we have Annie as a reporter. Annie, you are just on the left side of the 18th green, right?
3: I am. I have to admit, I'm sitting down for a minute.
2: Yeah.
1: Very good.
3: Enjoying it. And lots of people here. They're all waiting for you to come up the 18th, Mitte and Hetty. Well, obviously, they're also waiting for the flight that's coming
1: sure.
3: with you.
4: Thank you. Okay.
3: So we're waiting. Hit some drives, girls.
1: Is it a sold-out crowd at the 18th hole, the grandstand there?
3: Yeah, it's pretty full, and also around the green as well. Yep. I can see people coming, walking up this way as well. I can see two carts from Team Europe and the USA. So there's, I think, I'm looking at Captain Angela Stanford, mm-hmm. and she's waiting. And it's a good match because I would suppose if you if one of the sides could take that point,
1: that would
3: definitely mean something. And at this point, it's so close now that I think every point is important. Can't let anything go.
2: Yeah, but I think the big difference is if Europe can win this match, it goes 7-5 up, and that makes so much a bigger of a difference than 6-all. It's it sounds weird, but it's more than 2 points, I think.
3: Yeah,
1: mentally it is for sure. Yeah, it's the longest walk from the 17th to the 18th, the longest walk on the course over that path, and probably behind the group, there's a huge crowd coming from the 17th, walking up to the 18th as well. The players are now entering the tee, and so they're gonna have a look about where to place the ball. Yeah, we saw it yesterday evening, pretty late in the last four ball out on the course. Of course, the memorable Tsiganda, how she made a great up and down to get half a point there and get Europe to 4-all. But there was a lot of action going on because both European players in the four ball were out of position after their drives, and especially out of position after their second shot. So yeah, the 18th hole, we've been talking a lot about it. It's not an easy hole to finish, and especially not on the foursome. Is that right, Mirte, Hetty?
0: No, sorry, everything can happen. Sorry, Mirte. Yeah, go ahead.
1: Yeah, Mirte, about the 18th hole. That's a very difficult hole to finish.
4: Yeah, and also want to get to,
1: yes.
4: at the moment, because we're bringing the crowd. So
1: yeah, that's right. It starts all with the drive. Do you think they're going to hit driver, or are they afraid of hitting the water there?
4: Yeah, I would think they would take the water out of play, for sure.
0: Yeah, Hanselite has to go first. And well, yesterday, I wasn't with that match, and they didn't come to 18, but there were some women who hit a driver here, but some also hitting a fairway wood. I think now it's really important to stay on the fairway and do not hit the water left or even go to the water next to the green, because that's possible to reach as well now. And let's see what they take out of their bags.
1: So Europe goes first?
0: Yep, Europe has the honors because they won number 16, and I think they're already there.
1: Yeah.
2: Annie, can you see it?
3: Definitely.
2: Okay.
3: It's pretty close to the water, actually. I think it was a bit of an adrenaline shot, but it's okay. It's a bit on a downhill slope on the left side.
1: Left side of the fairway, so that's a good start for Team Europe there. Now, Team USA.
0: For sure. Then it's Jennifer Kupcho up next, preparing. I'm also on the side now. Mirte, have you conquered the crowd already?
1: Myth is probably very close as well. So take it away, Hattie.
0: And
1: Annie.
0: So it's Kupcho now for her t-shirt. Yeah, for sure, this is not a driver. I can see it from this side. It's on your way, Annie. I hope you can see it. Looks good.
3: She's picking up her tee quite quickly. So,
0: nope, bunker. Bunker on the right side.
3: Yeah, that's why I can't see it. I'm on the left side.
2: Yes,
0: I was behind. I saw it going. It was first on the fairway, but it rolled all the way into the bunker. So, Team Europe is an advantage here for sure.
1: Yeah. Because it's a pretty long approach anyway, also I think for Team Europe, but playing out of the fairway compared to that long approach shot from the bunker on the right side. We saw a couple of four balls ending up there on the right side as well. And it was in the last match with Ramira Lopez. First, she couldn't get it out of the bunker because she hit the lip. And then she decided with a second shot to play more safe. And she only could get it to maybe 30 meters in front of the green. So that's a very difficult shot from that bunker to get it onto the green.
2: And on the green, there's normally a flag with a that's marking the hole.
1: Oh, yeah?
2: Yeah, yeah. Oh. So, Annie, where's the flag on number 18?
3: It's quite a... It is indeed. It's very funny, but this green indeed has a flag.
2: Oh,
3: it's,
2: no, okay.
3: Yeah, it's an interesting new concept. And yeah, it's on the front. Sorry, I don't really have my pin positions.
2: It's 11, 11, 11. 11 from the left, 11 from the right, 11 from the front.
3: Yeah, it's up front. It's a bit of an uphill slope. It's an easy approach, I would say. I would think the Europeans have about 110 meters, but we're watching the Americans walk up to their ball first. And Coach Stanford is looking quite, well, she's calm. But she asked me where their ball go and said I had to tell her it was in the bunker. So I don't know, she's not crying, so it's okay. But I can see everybody coming up. I suppose Hattie and Myrthe are somewhere among them.
0: Yes, correct. I'm here now next to the crowd here cheering for Team Europe, of course, and walking towards the bunker. I think Hans Alai did a great job here hitting that ball in this spot. That makes for Leona McGuire, the match play machine, a really good effort to attack this pin here. Wow, Angelite is laughing, so this is a good... And there's one really focused, and that's Leona McGuire. Nice to see those faces.
2: It's America who's up.
0: Yeah, they're going to be first, because... I think it will be a difference of 20 meters almost. So it's Zhang who is preparing for her bunker shot here.
1: How's the lie in the bunker? Is it uphill, downhill, flat? What do you think?
0: I cannot see it from this side. Maybe, Myrthe, where are you located now? Have you conquered the crowd?
4: Yeah, I'm sneaking up on the fairway, but it looks like she has a pretty flat lie.
2: Yeah, she does.
4: If anything, it might be a tiny bit.
1: So she could get
4: uphill,
1: some distance.
4: Yeah, she's far away from the edge.
1: Yeah. Let's see if she can get it anywhere close to the green. Zhang for Team USA, 18th hole, tight match. Is the shot coming up?
3: Yeah, she's in the bunker, and I see her white cap just over the bunker. She made some practice swings, and she's standing over the ball now. So and she's having another look at the lie, and I can see a club. Oh, that caught the lip, and I didn't want to jinx it, but I was there yesterday with the European flights. Yeah, and
0: sorry, can I pass, please?
3: So Hattie and Myrthe, I think you're closer, but okay. That bunker has just gone out.
4: Yeah, it's a 10-meter shot, maybe.
2: Oof.
4: Just missed the heather, so at least the lie is still okay. But yeah, definitely a little setback here.
2: A little setback. I think we can call it for the Americans a big setback there.
0: Yeah. Sure. This is Team Europe who has all the chances now to win this match.
4: US still to go first, I think.
1: Oh, yeah. So for Europe, it would be on the green and two putts. Would probably be enough on this hole. But again, the bunker strikes again, the same as happened yesterday with Lopez. She couldn't get it out of the bunker either, being too aggressive. And now another lip has been hit, this time by Zhang for Team USA. And they are preparing now for their third shot.
0: Yeah, correct. But they're checking out the distance first, because it's important, of course, now to get it.

0: next to the pin, taking out the right club here. And it's Jennifer Kupcho now who will hit her shot to her approach and see if she can make it.
1: Eddie, can you feel that the wind's really picking up here? Because I'm standing near the green and it's quite a quite some wind compared to what it was all morning. And it's definitely blowing in their face. Do you notice that as well over there?
0: Oh, I'm on my knees here to not have the people as having their side blown with my body here. So I do feel the wind now. And now it's actually Kupcho on its way to the flag. And where is it? Can you see it?
1: Yeah.
0: Oh, yes. I see it now. It landed too short. It's exactly what you said, Annie. The wind was picking up, so it was too short. A lot of wind here going on.
2: So three shots for Team USA, still not on the green.
0: Exactly. Nope. And this helps also for Team Europe. Watching that shot from Team USA, it is too short. Leona Maguire is already preparing for her shots. She's a fast player because she had a lot of time to prepare, of course. And she already has the iron in her hand. And the ball is on its way. Let's see where does it end up. A little bit too far, but you can hear the crowd.
2: It's on the green.
0: And I see Annie here. Hi, Annie.
2: Is it on the green, Annie?
0: It's on the green, for sure.
2: Oh, no. Well Annie?
1: Yeah, that's on the green. Hedy's past me. She's even closer to the green now.
3: Okay.
1: She's really into it.
2: Maybe
1: she's running.
2: Maybe the television is wrong then.
3: You'd be surprised when you see where she ended up.
4: Really?
3: Yeah, it's just missed on the left side in a hollow.
1: In a slope.
2: Yeah, the runoff area took the collecting area. That's where the ball run off. But probably going to be a putt from just outside the green from Team Europe. But not an easy two putt for sure. Not over yet. Because if United States can have a good up and down, then there's still a lot of pressure on Team Europe there.
0: And it's Hanselite will do her chipping skills again. So I'm just passing now the ball of Team Europe here, next to the grandstand indeed. She has sort of green to work with, so it was pin high. Leona Maguire really hit it pin high, but a little bit too much on the left side. So it's Hanselite again for chipping out, but first it's Team USA who will do their chip first.
3: Yeah, so Team USA has to hit this one close to keep a slight chance of tying this match, because Europe is over the green on the left side, but Phil will be very able to make a four probably.
2: Yeah, so still one shot less for Team Europe, and that's the most important thing. But in similar situations, we could probably say positions. I mean, Europe, of course, one shot less, but they're in similar positions and not on the green. So having to chip.
3: It's Europe's turn.
0: Oh, checking out. Yep. It's Zhang who's waiting. So first it's Hanselite. They're a little bit further away. She didn't expect that, actually, because she took some time also to walk around and see where she will land it this time.
3: But, will she chip it or putt it?
0: She's going to chip. Yep, for sure. Chipping. It's a long fringe first, and then she will find the green. She's doing some big practice swings with her lob wedge, probably.
3: Yeah, so fly it on the green.
0: Yep. Very curious how close she can get it to get the pressure back on Team USA. And she's seeing a fly on her ball, so stepping out again, doing the same routine again. Very important not to disturb your routine in this situation. Do the same. Goes over the ball again. Let's see what Esther Hanselite can do. How close can she get it? She's looking at the flag again, looking at her landing point. Here it goes, on its way. It looks good. A lot of check, but...
3: Wow.
0: Definitely her chipping skills were today better than love her putting skills. Look at this one. It's less than 40 centimeters from the flag.
4: Yep.
0: Fist bumps from Leona. They get this already.
4: Yep.

0: She lands it. It goes no. Team Europe wins the match. Match number two, Team Europe. That means one up.
1: That means one up. So Europe wins the match and wins three of the foursome and the morning foursomes on day two, 3-1. So they're up 7-5 to the United States.
2: Yeah, this is a really good morning session for Team Europe. And finally, we have a difference in the scoring. 7-5 it is, an advantage for Team Europe. It's unbelievable. I don't know if...
1: Mirta, how's the atmosphere at the moment at number 18?
0: Well, my atmosphere, I'm cooling down now again a bit.
1: Already?
0: Preparing for the second afternoon here.
1: Yeah. But
0: happy faces around, happy faces. And I think a lot of people are going to have some lunch as well. And the caddy is putting on his hands. And now they're really cheering up the crowd. And they're jumping. Oh, yes. Here we go. Hanselheid and Magaya already in front of the cameras here to give some interviews, of course. That's also part of the game here. After you won your match, immediately you get a camera onto your face and a microphone.
2: If you just won it, it's not that bad.
0: It's really nice to see you. Europe is now leading here, so we'll see for the afternoon.
1: Okay, well, let's do a quick roundup for this morning, Sjors.
2: Yes. We're going to do that. So it's the first match was won by Stark and Grant. They went 3-2 against Corpus and Korda. Second match, as we just heard, also won by Team Europe. One up for Maguire and Hanselheid versus Kupcu and Zhang. Then the third match was also a convincing win for Team Europe, 4-3. It was Mimi Rhodes and Nadeau versus Lee and Kim. And the only match that got lost by Team Europe was a big time, 6-5 from Lee and Coughlin. They won against Hull and Wout. That brings us the end, the conclusion of the morning session. And at 1:05, we will start again at the four balls. We're going to have a look at the match up there.
1: Interesting matches, because one thing that comes up, Nelly Korda isn't playing.
2: Exactly.
1: And the other thing is the pairing of Lottie Wout and Charlie Hull, they kept it intact. So they're out in match number two, Wout and Hull against Noh and Andrea Lee. But out first in match one is the Swedish Dynamite. We saw some supporters with Danish Dynamite for Madsen, but the Swedish Dynamite of Maya Stark and Lynn Grant, they're out in match one against Megan Kang and Lauren Coughlin at 1:05. And as we said in match number two, it's Lottie Wout and Charlie Hull against Noh and Andrea Lee. And then in match three, Rose Zhang with Austin Kim against the French lady Natasha Nadeau and the Irish Leona Maguire. Yeah. And then in match number four, Sjors?
2: It's Carlota Ziganda. Of course, she's playing the four balls again. She's playing
1: not with
2: Ramirez Lopez, but nope, with Celine Boucher against Kupcho and Duncan. And the other thing that is not very surprisingly, but Madsen, she gets benched today. She wasn't in her best form yesterday. Let's put it that way.
1: She was a bit off yesterday.
2: Yeah, she was a bit off with some balls into the water.
1: Yep.
2: And she's not playing today. She's sitting out today and waiting for her revenge tomorrow in the singles. So that means no Ramirez Lopez. That's maybe a bit surprisingly today. And no Madsen. But of course, Ziganda and Boucher in the last match. So we're up for a very interesting afternoon and early evening for sure.
1: Surprisingly, from the American side, no Nelly Korda this afternoon. Nope. Okay. In about 45 minutes, they will tee off for the day two afternoon four balls. So 1:05. I think we will be back at around 1 o'clock. Yep. So we're going to have some lunch and other people maybe have some breakfast, depending on the time zone you're in this world. But we're going to have some lunch and we'll see each other back right at 1 o'clock.
3: Premium alcohol removed. all the flavor, all the elegance, simply without the alcohol.

0: the Swedish duo of Maya Stark and Lynn Grant. And Sjors, of course, we have some great reporters with that first match. And it's
1: as always,
0: Hattie has been out already this morning. So, well, she's going to take a slight break.
2: Because good afternoon,
0: Hattie. Good afternoon.
2: Good afternoon.
1: You already had a slight break.
2: Slight break, yes. Yeah. Thank you for being here again, guys. It's even much crowder than this morning. It's fully loaded.
0: Yeah, wow. The grandstand at the first is absolutely, packed.
1: Yeah.
0: I think every seat is taken because outside there's still a queue for people who want to get up the stands. But they can't because the stands is full.
1: Yeah, the queue is not moving at all. So, yes, if you hear this, maybe try to find a different spot, because this the stadium, the arena around the first tee is fully packed, and we can also see it now that the upper seats are taken, and that wasn't the case this morning early at 7:30. So now it's must be a maximum atmosphere. Is that correct, Martijn and Hattie?
3: Yeah, it's not only maximum atmosphere, it's also maximum capacity on the stands as well as on the fairway. I think it's about 10 minutes ago that the marshal decided to close the crossings because it was simply too crowded. And the left side and the right side and behind the green. Guys, there are thousands of people surrounding this first fairway waiting for the four balls in the afternoon to get started. It's
1: close to 3,000, am I right?
3: Yeah, absolutely.
1: 2,700 something.
3: That must be more than that, because that was when the first tee was surrounded. Mm. Now, nobody mentioned the entire first hole being surrounded.
1: Yeah. Oh, wow. So you mean also, I see it on the television screen as well. Unbelievable scenes, how many people.
3: That's not a single line. People are standing behind each other. I think three rows deep on some places. Wow. I think we're going to say it several times today, but when this project started 4 years ago, everybody was dreaming about a day, a week like this, but I don't think anyone anticipated scenes like this. This is incredible.
0: I could have imagined how many people there are out there.
1: Well,
0: the KLM Open has maybe a few thousand people a day, but I think today we have at least 20,000 people out here.
1: Yeah, it looks as if every edition Solheim Cup is growing, and we as proud Dutch people think that we are bringing it this week to a next level. Let's hope it keeps growing like this, because it's an unbelievable, great, not only great venue, but a great tournament and event. And the atmosphere also between all the spectators, whether they are from Europe or from the United States, it's just an example for sportsmanship. You agree on that one as well?
3: Oh yeah, absolutely, absolutely. I've been tapped on my shoulder several times today and yesterday from people saying how they love this broadcast. And that's only from people who are on the premises, because we know we have people listening from the United States, from Australia, from everywhere in Europe, I think from everywhere around the world. Only yesterday, we already had more than 40 different countries people are listening. But yeah, if you're here, you can listen as well. But if you're not able to come to Bernardus, well, then you don't have to miss any shot at all.
1: So we see a cart driving around, and it looks as if that's maybe the American player who's not playing this afternoon, Javier.
0: Yeah, that's Nelly Korda.
1: Yeah.
0: She's given some rest.
1: Yeah,
0: Let's give that as a reason. Okay, Martijn and Hattie, first match is out almost.
3: Yeah, they're sending the people away now. It's getting more and more quiet. It's incredible. They're introducing the first two teams, starting with the American Rose Tseng and Lauren Coughlin against, let's call it the Swedish Dynamite of Maya Stark and Lynn Grant. And listen now. Yeah, we are trying to be a bit impartial, but the crowd, they sure are, most of them are for Europeans. And yeah, with these two Swedish, well, how are you going to say them? Top guns out in the first. They played so well this morning. Can they do that another time? But it's America to tee off first.
2: So I'm here already halfway the fairway to see where her ball will land. So it's Megan Kang first, right?
1: The American pit bull?
2: Yep.
3: Yeah, she fooled everyone because she did some practice swings and she hauled one back halfway. So the crowd did another, hey! And she said, well, fooled you there.

0: Yeah, well, everybody's having great fun today.
1: Yep.
0: America maybe a bit less after this morning's loss, but we are on our way with the first shot of the afternoon.
2: All right, and it's right in the middle of the fairway. Does it stay up? It goes down. I'm not sure it goes into the bunker, but it's probably on the fairway. Yeah, it's still there. It's there on the left side of the fairway. More time.
0: Yeah, now it's Lauren Coughlin, and she as well signals to the crowd to get more loud. The more noise they make, the better she gets, probably. And she sends her drive on its way as well.
2: All right, let's see where it lands. Also perfectly in the middle of the fairway. Nice, I can hear it next to me. Yeah, it's close to the bunker, next to the bunker, actually on the right side. So they have a perfect shot in for USA.
0: Yeah, now it's Maya Stark on the tee in that bright yellow. And of course, the cheers were even louder for this Swedish player who played so well this morning. And funny thing is, all of a sudden, I have to whisper because everybody turns quiet. That's the first time today, maybe one of the last times as well. Stark standing over her ball now, sense it's on its way.
2: All right, I hear the cheering. That's easy from here. And where does it land? Oh, next to Lauren Coughlin, and it passed it. So they're next to each other, 1 meter away from each other. So the honors is still for Team USA for the next shot. But now it's probably Lynn Grant, isn't it? More time?
0: Yeah, there's only one player left. It would be a surprise if all of a sudden it would be Nelly on our side.
2: No Nelly there.
0: Yeah, well, she has the afternoon off after all. And maybe she fancies the yellow shirt. Grant standing over her ball now as the last player of this four ball to start her afternoon session. Ball is on its way. She gave it her all. It was a drive, right, and they're pointing to the left.
2: Yo, it lands. Ooh, it went into the buggy almost of the TV guy there, but it landed. Yeah, on the fairway. It's not a difficult lie, but everybody had to dive away to get not any hit by this ball. So it doesn't seem there's no injuries here. No. Everybody's still okay, and the ball is on the fairway, and they do have a shot here. It's a four ball, so a lot of chances here, and there will be some aggressive golf, especially with Megan Kang around.
3: And what talking about aggressive golf, surprisingly enough, Shores, and also the you two in the fairway, that two of the four tee shots, they made the bunker come in play. Because Coughlin and also Stark, they were right on the right side of the bunker. So,
4: yep, but we were talking about it this morning as well. Everybody hits driver on the first tee, and everybody flirts there with the bunker, but we haven't seen a ball in the bunker yet. And if you saw that first shot from Megan Kahn, it stayed maybe 1 meter in front of the bunker.
3: Yeah. So,
4: that's so interesting.
3: Well, still can't believe it that they made that bunker come in play.
4: Yeah, on the other hand, if you're in the bunker, the shot towards the green is not that long, so you still have a shot at the green. If you compare that to that bunker on the right side on the 18th, that's a no-go area. The bunker, well, okay, it's not ideal, but it's not that your hole is already over. And I always like that sight when we're sitting here in that fan village on the right side, how the buggies from United States and the buggies from Europe are bringing the new players into the arena. It's a sort of a Colosseum, I would actually say, how it looks like from this side.
3: It feels a Roman theater.
4: Yeah, yes, exactly. It feels a little bit like that as well, like they are bringing them to the arena to fight for their lives.
3: Bring the gladiators out.
4: Yeah.
3: So and who are the next four gladiators, George?
4: Yeah, they will start at 13:20, so 20 past one in exactly 10 minutes will be Yelimi. How do you call it?
3: No. I don't know. I just call her by her last name. Just No.
4: And Lee. No and Lee. Yep. That's the American side. And they play against Lottie Wood and Charlie Hull. And also here in our little break here in our studio, I must say that was the talk of the town. That, again, Lottie Wood and Charlie Hull are paired together for the fourth time already. Only half a point in their first three appearances.
3: Yeah. It's I'm not going to give a good reason for that because of the simple fact I don't know that reason. Well, maybe one of the... What do you think is it's a reason that they're still out paired with the two of them?
4: That's a difficult question, I would say. I would love to talk

0: about Anna Nordqvist for that, because she knows the reason. We don't. I think it's your top two players. Okay, so you will play them. I get it. But the pairing is, the question is, how good is this pairing? How good is the chemistry?
1: Martijn, do you have an idea?
2: Yeah, an idea, but would be a guess as well. Hearsay, just ideas. Yeah. Yeah, they wanted to play together from the moment they knew they were both going to be in the team. And well, they probably stick to that. Yeah, that's the only thing I can say. Is it the wise decision? Well, we question that. I think everybody questioned it. And if you go to social media, there are a lot of people questioning that.
3: Oh, well, that's social media.
4: Second shot sets the first.
5: Yes, and it will be first Lynn Grant, because she's completely on the left side of the fairway. And then we will have Megan Kang, and there's already her shot. Lynn Grant hit it here on the green. She is a little bit away from the flag, because the flag is up front on the right side, and she left her ball on the left side. Difficult putt here, but she's on the green, and now we have Megan Kang. This killer tiger. She already played four Solheim Cups. She was a captain's pick as well. And I can understand, because she gives a lot of atmosphere here around, also for the crowd, for the USA. Yeah, the fans, everybody around. It's fun. Okay, shot is on its way.
2: Pin tucked nicely on the right edge of the green. Landed very close. Wow. Had some spin, but not enough. It stopped pretty fast after it landed. There's a downhill putt. Well, a bit shorter than the European team has so far, but still two shots to play.
0: Listening to your microphones, what can you say about the wind?
2: It picked up just a notch, but still it's not that much. This morning, I think it was 2-ish and now 3-ish. Wow. I love the ish. Wow. And the third ball is being played right now.
5: Lauren, that's a gimme probably. What do you think, Martijn?
2: Well, you're standing closer to it than I am, so it's up to you.
5: I'm on the other side on the green, but it almost went in, so I think it's less than 1 meter for sure. And then we have the last player.
4: And that's Lynn Grant. Yeah. Oh, no, Maya Stark, sorry.
2: Maya Stark. Grant played an absolute stellar approach shot. And I think Stark has an even better angle in. And she's on the right tier as well, on the right side of the fairway. And she has a shot in there. The wind picking up even more now. And it's not just very steady. It's a bit on and off, so it's going to be something to consider with all your shots. And this Stark did it well.
5: She did it.
4: Absolute. What a way to start the afternoon session for
5: Next
4: Europe. She's about 90 meters out. So what do you do, Dan?
3: Well, just
4: you
3: pop it in.
4: Hole out
3: just
4: from pop it in. Love the fairway. What about an easy start? No way, easy start. Get it in for an eagle two on the first hole, the first four hole for Europe. Game on.
5: All two?
0: Well, this is going to be a very fast match.
5: We don't want to keep flight two waiting, so we're going to
0: just hit two shots on every hole, and we'll be back within a couple of hours.
5: Amazing shot.
3: Maya Stark with a hole out at the first.
0: That's the first, this Solheim Cup. With a full swing, hole out.
4: I believe so.
0: Yeah,
4: but what a moment to do this, guys. Of course, every hole out from the fairway is always good. But if you do it on the first hole of the afternoon session, when you're already up ahead, you put some fire. That's not a spark. This is an absolute fire. Wow.
0: And also with
4: what a way to start.
0: Yeah, and also with that ball from Team USA on 20 centimeters from the hole.
4: Yeah.
0: I mean, what can you do better? You can only hit it into the hole, and that's exactly what happened.
5: She couldn't do it better.
0: Unreal.
5: Actually, the shot from Lauren was also very good already, but amazing how she landed it.
0: That one also nearly went into the hole. Just spun a little bit to the left just before the hole. So what a start. Unbelievable level being shown already at that first at the first match. And I'm quite sure that everybody noticed that as well around that first tee. And also the next groups that are about to start in exactly 4 minutes. It will be the Americans Noh and Lee playing as Lottie Wout and Charlie Hull. Let's go to that first tee with Annie and Katie. Good afternoon.
5: good afternoon.

0: Format obviously than the foursomes this morning, so I'll wonder what they'll be up to this afternoon and if they can make something happen. We have a couple of minutes to play, and Katie is down the fairway somewhere. There's lots of people around the fairway. So Katie, have you found a spot somewhere?
1: I'm just on the left side of the fairway behind one of the trees down here, so I have a really good spot for the balls to land in the fairway, or maybe not, you never know. There's quite a bit of wind picking up, so the wind is actually will be a right to left wind for the players. But there is more fairway down the left, and it would be a better angle into the flag as well. Flag is front right on the screen. So exciting day to be here. It's sunny, it's beautiful weather, and the crowd is amazing.
2: Yeah, the crowd is really amazing, and they got off with a flying start with that whole out for a two of Europe at the first.
3: That's pretty easy to hype a crowd up.
2: Yep.
3: And to get a crowd hyped in that way. So two more minutes.
2: Let's go to the tee of the second. Hey, Martijn and Hetty, I think it's the honor on Europe on the second tee.
4: You think?
2: Yeah, well.
4: Well, you may never guess again. Yeah, of course it was. And indeed, I heard you mention this might be a quick game. Well, yeah, they're already off. Well, three of them already teed off. The Europeans did it on the fairway next to each other. Well, that is to say in length, not in the one is the ultimate left side of the fairway and the other one is in the ultimate right side of the fairway. And I wish I could have told you right away whose ball is whose, but we were just chatting with almost everybody like, okay, what did we just see? I see at least one ball of the United States on the fairway as well, almost on the same distance as the yellows are. We can call them that as well, of course, because there's so many yellow and blue surrounding us. It's absolutely incredible. I see some orange, but not that much. I actually expected more Dutch orange, but maybe later. Maybe they're all sitting in the grandstand waiting for the second game to start.
3: Indeed, waiting for that.
2: They're about to tee off in 30 seconds. Or are they still dancing?
0: No, there's still music playing, and it's fun to see Vice Captain Anna van Dam cheering up the crowd, and I think we're all so proud to see her in this role as well. They're just about all four players are now standing next to each other. They're making a photo. Charlie Hull is not standing up yet. She has to fix her socks first, so we'll wait for Charlie. Oh, she's smiling. They're taking a picture. And there's only one person with long trousers. The rest are wearing skirts. It's such lovely weather. And players are being introduced. And they're waving. They're doing the first tee routine. I think you can guess by the cheers you're hearing who the guy's been introducing. Yeah. Obviously the Europeans. The Americans are will play first.
3: But still, all the American players get also such a good reception from the crowd.
0: Yeah.
3: That's really cool.
0: Yeah, Limi Noh will be first to start. And she's on the tee.
2: So for these Americans, it will be quiet instead of the first flight where their first match were shouting along.
0: Yeah, well, she's on the team now. She's making some practice, so it's really quiet here. And she's looking at the fairway, taking her stance, and giving it a good whack, you know. Down the middle.
2: Yeah.
0: And Katie, it's coming your way.
1: It's Katie. In the fairway. So okay. The four left was a little bit a little bit of an early call. It's just left of the bunker.
0: So Andrew Lee is coming your way as well with a driver in hand. I had the pleasure of also walking with her flight this morning, and she played quite excellent, but simply outplayed by the Europeans. So she'll be sending a ball towards you in a couple of moments, Katie.
5: She hit some pretty good drives this morning. She

0: wasn't the longest driver of the ball, but pretty accurate. So that ball's coming your way. It seems to be going a little bit left.
1: Also left, leftish.
2: That is rolling right past me. It is also in the fairway. It took one hop into the heather, and then it bounced right out and into the fairway. So she's fine.
1: Okay, lovely. Done.
0: So but I think you can guess who's on the team now. It's Lottie Wode.
1: Yeah.
0: She'll be teeing up for the Europeans. She wants the cheers. She's waving her arms to come on, people, cheer. People are standing up, and everybody's clapping. And she is going to hit her driver, and it won't be quiet. So, and there it goes. Big cheer. Can you see it? Is it coming your way, Katie?
2: Yes, it's just down the left side. It's about to run right into Yelimi's ball. It's 1 meter short of Yelimi's ball.
0: So this is Charlie Holm, the tee, and I read or I heard that she has one philosophy on my first tee, and she just told her rookie teammates, just smack it down the middle. That is her tactic for this hole. And lots of noise. Oh, yeah, that's coming your way, Katie. Can you see something coming? They're walking up the tee towards you.
2: It's also a really good ball down the left. She hit it about, it looks about 20 meters past the two balls on the left. She's even with the bunker on the left side. So really good drive there. Really great angle into this pin that's short right on the green. So we're going to have definitely probably some birdie attempts here on the first.
1: Yeah. Yeah, and first time the Europeans have wanted to be cheered on the with noise at the first. So.
3: Yeah, I have a good feeling about this because I've seen Lottie Wode and Charlie Hill laughing already more than I saw them in the first 1.5 days.
1: Yeah.
3: So I have a good feeling. They look more relaxed than they were in the beginning, or the first day, and also this morning. So let's hope that we keep it up like this. Well, let's go to the spectacular first grouping with Kang Coughlin against Stark and Grant.
0: Yeah, and the song is now tuning in. Come on, Eileen, but that's not the names of the girls and women here walking around. They already did their second shot, and it was Team USA who had to do their shots first. It was Megan Kang with a wood three, and then it was Lauren Coughlin also with the wood out, but they left their nice shots on the fairway. And then it was the two Swedes, also friends, Maya Stark, who got an iron, and Lynn Grant, who hit a really, really good tee shot. Now she was the farthest from the four. And she also took out an iron, and she kept it really low. And I think they're all at the same length again. Martijn, where are you?
4: Yeah, they are more or less on the same length. I think the farthest away is Maya Stark, has a little less than 100 meters in, and the ball the furthest up is one of the Americans, is just a mere 80 meters. And we were standing here behind that grandstand of the first. And I know if you're going to a concert, the maximum amount of decibels is 102. I'm afraid we got over that. The noise was absolutely ridiculous.
0: It's fun.
4: Yeah.
0: Fun.
5: And this next song is also
3: ridiculous.
4: Yeah, we like to party here. That's exactly what everybody is doing here. And they're just arriving at their balls. And indeed, it's Maya Stark to play first. After her, it will be one of the Americans. It's going to be Kang.
0: Then Kang is dancing. Do you see that, Martijn? She's moving along with the song.
4: Yeah, she's really, really enjoying herself.
0: Yep.
4: She was dancing on the first tee, but she thinks, I'm still so close. Why stop now? It's not my turn to play yet anyway. She's going to be second to play, and Stark is still considering her options. 100 meters to a pin tucked in the right edge in front. Small portion of the green, and you want to stay on that level, but if you are too fancy with this shot, you end up in that right green side bunker.
0: I just can't stop watching Megan Kang doing her dance moves. She's shaking her butt all the way around and pointing, making the moves of the Venga boys.
3: Yeah, I think Megan Kang and Carlota Chiganda, they live for Solheim Cup.
4: Yeah, she's absolutely enjoying it. And by showing it like this, she's making everybody part of her enjoyment. Oh. That's a great thing. Maya Stark over her ball now. Sends it in. Can she do it again? Yeah, she raised the ball for herself. Quite a lot. Yeah, that's a good shot. Well, half decent, Maya.

0: half decent. It's about 4 meters away, just in front of the pin, left side. Good shot, good putt.
1: Maybe it's the first time they're going to putt, actually, this group, because they didn't hit a putt yet on that first hole. So let's go for the approaches then on the first hole.
0: Yeah.
1: Second match.
0: Katie?
2: Andrea Lee just hit her shot into the green. She had 131 meters into the green. She's about 25 feet short of the pin, short left. Mm. And now Lottie Wode is standing over her shot. She has 85 meters. So definitely a wedge coming in here, which would be good based on the position of that flag. She's standing over her ball now, doing a couple last minute waggles. And here comes the ball. It's looking pretty good. Oh, it's a beautiful shot, and it's just short of the flag. You can hear the claps in the background. It's about 15 feet short. Pretty good birdie opportunity. She has a little bit of a downhill putt from there. And then 1 meter away from her was the American player. No, she is taking her practice swings, getting ready to hit her shot into the green here. A massive crowd out here again today. Looks similar to yesterday when I was walking with Korda and Coughlin. The amount of people is incredible. As I mentioned yesterday, most people I've ever seen on a women's tournament. And she's standing over her ball now, and here it comes towards the green. It's looking quite good as well. Ooh, beautiful shot. She's about 4 feet from the hole. Great, great shot into the green here. Going to be a really good birdie opportunity for the American team.
0: Yeah, and one left. That's Charlie.
2: One left, Charlie Hole. She, as I mentioned, is about 10 meters ahead of everyone else, even with the bunker. She's got 74 meters into the green here. So short wedge shot for her. And the ball is on its way here. It's also looking good. Oh, beautiful. Just past the hole. It's rolling back towards the hole. It's getting closer and closer and closer here. She also has about a 6 foot putt, just a little bit long left of the flag, but also going to be a really good birdie opportunity here. So we've got 4 birdie opportunities here at the first green. So I think this is going to be an exciting match today.
1: Yeah, good start there from the players in the second match as well. As you can see, the first hole, it's an ideal hole to start with because there immediately is a lot of action and birdie opportunities and sometimes even an eagle.
0: Yeah.
1: Let's go back to the second hole on the par 5.
0: Yeah, we're all on the green now, and the crowd over here started clapping as well with Freed From Desire, which was only there for about 20 seconds, didn't even give Kang the chance to start her moves again. Well, maybe she has another move coming up, because she's, I think she's first out to play. All balls are off the green now, so it's hard to say who's the closest. They're all circling around, have different angles, different distances, and no one has got it really close. I think the closest is about 4 meters, but still, birdie opportunities for all 4 players, and it is indeed Kang who is first to play.
3: Okay.
0: The ball is already is on the ground now, and I was checking on my colleague maybe to pick it up, but I can't see her.
2: Yeah, that's on the other side. I'm here. Can you see me? Hi, on the other side. Yes, I'm on the other side of the green. You know that song?
0: Yeah. No. They're probably gonna sing that later today as well as they did this morning. Kang standing over her ball now. One more time, does the DJ say. Will it be the case with this putt? One more shot on the hole for the Americans.
2: Can she do it?
0: No. It was a good effort, though. She left it a bit short. I think 90 centimeters short. Turned away to the right. But it's still a guinea within a meter. And they said, pick it up. This is good. So we have the first par for America. Yeah, literally, because they didn't have a chance to finish the first hole. It's now time for Europe. it's time for
2: Lynn Grant. Yes, here we go. Because actually, Maya Stark had the best approach. She has, I think, about less than 4 meters. But now it's first. It's her buddy. It's Lynn Grant. Over the ball. Ball goes towards the hole. Does it go in?
0: Ball keeps rolling, keeps rolling. Breaks away to the right. Just, I think, centimeter 32 early.

0: goes from left to right, and she picks up as well, was even closer than her American opponents. It's good. This one, since they played it, they play alternate now as well. So it's now... No, not even. So we misjudged that one. It's Maya Stark now.
1: My bad.
0: Maya Stark side. Coming up. She put a ball on the green, and you see the people in the grandstand turning their head around. Yeah, if you have the last, normally they say if you have a front row seat, you're the best seat in the house, but this time if you had the last row, then it's the best seat. But turn your head around, and you can watch several holes. Stark standing over her ball now, trying to aim it a bit from right to left, because that's what the green is going to do. Sends the ball on its way. Just, I think she underestimated it.
1: Yeah. No!
0: It needed just 5 centimeters more of break. It was a good effort, though. She missed it. Picks it up for par as well. And that leaves the Americans with a putt to win the hole.
1: Yeah, and that's Lauren Coughlin. She can make an all square here tight. So...
2: And the length of the putt of Coughlin is...
1: Well, I'm not going to say anything anymore. So,
2: yeah. So no. Martijn...
0: approximately 4 to 5 meters.
2: Four to five meters. Yeah. Okay, well, it's holeable, but it's not absolutely not a gimme.
0: It's definitely holeable. What she does have is a bit of knowledge, because the putt of her compatriot came from the same distance, was a bit longer, but she knows it's going to break left to right at the very end. So she has to give it at least 1 inch more to the left. Has she done it? Because the ball is on its way now. She stays in her position.
1: Nope. She already saw it. You saw her.
2: No win, but we go quickly to the first green with hole for birdie. Katie.
3: Charlie standing over her putt. She's making some practice swings here. We've got two other players in for par. So birdie here would be... she's going to probably need to make it. Oh, she just missed it. And unfortunately, touched the hole. So we have three players in for par, and Yalimi No has about a 4-foot putt for birdie here at the first to win the hole. She is standing over the line, feeling with her feet. I'm going to guess it's a little bit of a tricky putt since it's not very long, and she's trying to feel the slopes with her feet. But she's got about a 4-foot putt here for birdie to win the hole and go one up for Team USA on hole number one.
2: And it's been a while that the Americans won the first hole of a match.
4: Not today.
2: Yeah.
3: She's picked up her mark now, so she's getting ready to walk into this ball. She does have a long putter. You don't see that too often. Her and teammate Allison Lee do work with a long putter here. And here comes the putt. And, horseshoe, like a big lip out there. So still all square after hole one.
2: So two shortish ones missed for it. Three at the first shorts. It's 13:35. Let's head back to the first tee with Zijn and Kim against Nadeau and McGuire.
5: Remco and Ingeborg. Good afternoon.
6: Yeah, good afternoon. Ingeborg is in the middle of the fairway. Is it also crowdy there, Ingeborg?
7: There's lots of people, way more than yesterday. I don't understand why somebody said there were less people. There's lots of people from all nationalities as far as I can see. Some Swedes, of course, always Swedes everywhere, like the Dutch. Probably some Americans somewhere. Raise your hand, Americans. No? Nobody? No. They don't want to raise their heads because they're behind maybe, huh? That's it. We're eagerly awaiting the first tee shots of this group.
6: And it's Rose Zijn, and she hits a fairway wood, and she's ready now. It's all quiet here. USA, Rose Zijn, and it's on the way. A little bit left, Ingeborg.
7: Thank you.
4: Ingeborg, you're Ingeborg. The ball.
7: Yeah, hopefully. I didn't get hit.
2: No, but where did the ball end up?
7: I'm going to tell you where it ended up. It ended up about 20-25 meters in front of the green on the bunker on the left side. Perfect position.
2: Okay, no,
4: second
2: Remco.
4: Shot.
6: We have now a driver from the tee, and it's USA Kim ready to hit. It's also quiet. Some people, some players choose for a lot of noise, and some people, portions, want complete silence, and on the way.
4: Ingeborg?
6: Looks

0: also a little bit left.
1: To you?
2: Yeah, it's this is even better. It's next to the bunker on the left side, even better to play into the flag, which is on the front right.
0: Hans McGuire now with a driver.
3: Leona McGuire from Ireland hitting their tee shot in the Saturday afternoon four balls.
0: A record holder, first was always won in 14 matches, 10 winning points.
4: Looks good.
3: Ingeborg?
2: Yeah, down the middle. It goes to the left, but a lot of balls go to the left. But it's in between the other two balls. So, so far, three good tee shots.
0: And Natasha Nadaut, and she has a fairway wood.
4: It's a little bit shorter than Ingeborg.
0: Oh, practice swing is cross-handed. Funny to see. And a normal one, with a lot of noise, of course.
3: Yeah, Natasha Nadaut from France. Hitting her opening tee shot.
0: Also, a win this morning. Yeah, good team here for Europe. And it's on the way.
4: Left, Ingeborg, left.
2: Left again. Okay, left again. I'm going to duck first. And then, where? Did anybody see it? Oh, it's on the cross in between the two holes somewhere. I hope nobody got hurt. Don't think so. Yeah, got it. It's just left of the fairway. Nobody got hurt as far as I know. So three pretty good drives, or three woods, or fairway woods.
3: Okie doke, let's head to the 30, Martijn and Nahetti. We had some, I think already some tee shots from match number one.
5: Yes, Martijn Nahetti. Correct. Yeah. I'm just passing the fans here. So no, we had four nice tee shots here. I can see already three on the fairway, and I think the fourth ball is also on the fairway. So they have four good balls here. I think the one who has the best shot, that was probably Team USA, because I think it's Lauren. But we'll see when we get to the balls. It's four balls to follow. Huh? It's different than in the morning.
6: Yep. Yeah, Maya Stark was the only one who didn't get driver out of her bag. Took a three wood or even less club. She's presumably going to be the first one to play. But she looked, a bit afraid that she might have hit that fairway bunker on the right-hand side. So I think she's going to be a very happy lady when she sees her ball lying on the short grass. And so she is absolutely, there's one bomb of a drive in the middle of the fairway. And that's from her fellow Swede, Ingrid. She is the only one who has to keep walking for another, I think, 30 to 40 meters before she's at her ball. Wow, what a drive that was.
5: For sure.
3: Okie doke. 13:40. It's still 10 minutes before the last match has to go out. Match number four, Jennifer Kupcho and Lindy Duncan against our Spanish pearl, Carlota Chiganda. She held that very good putt yesterday for a half of the hole against the Americans to make it four hole. And this morning, Europe's lead now by 7-5. Carlota Chiganda.
1: Yeah, I honestly think that really helped Team Europe into the locker room, get into a positive vibe in the evening, and be so confident in this morning as well.
3: Yeah. So but Carlota Chiganda, she's not paired with Lopez Ramirez like she was yesterday, but now with the French absolute powerhouse Celine Boucher.
1: Yes, exactly. They will start in about 9 minutes at the first tee. Now let's go back to the course, and then we'll go to the second hole with Lottie Wout and Charlie Hull.
7: Yeah, both players have played their drives. They're scattered a bit around the fairway. Lottie Wout is on the left. She is on the spectator path, or it's a bit trembled, but it's in okay lights on the left side. There's an American ball on the left, and there's an American ball on the right. And Charlie Hull is down the middle. So I'm just walking up to see if I can see where the balls will land. I think Katie's behind me.
8: Yeah, I'm standing in the right behind all of the players. They're all just talking to their caddies at the moment, trying to get their numbers and figure out what they're going to do here on the par 5 second. There's quite a few people in the fairway here dancing as well behind the players.
1: How about you, Katie?
8: I need to get a little bit closer to the music because all I hear is guys. But when I get closer, you know, if you there's a camera out here, yeah. I might be dancing.
1: Oh, nice.
8: Charlie looks like she's going to go first, potentially, here. Yeah. She's got a driver out, it looks like.
7: Yeah, it seems like a driver from here as well. It's somewhere around 200 meters from there. Must be longer, maybe. But I think, would she really play before Lolly Road? Because you would think if you would go for the green, you would let your partner get that shot onto the fairway. The lie is, it's not brilliant, but it's clean, and she can get it on the fairway. I think I see the signs going up, right, Katie? I'm on the left side, I'm behind the bunker.
8: Going first now, but she does have the tree. The tree is going to affect her swing a little bit, so she's definitely just going to be able to advance this ball. She just needs to advance it somewhere down the fairway here, because about three quarters of the way up, the club head is hitting the tree in the background, so she's going to have to hit some sort of kind of chip shot out. She did. It's going towards the far fairway bunker, up the fairway. She's perfectly in the fairway on the right side, just in front of the far fairway bunker there. And Charlie does have, in fact, her driver out. So it looks like she's going to hit driver off the deck into the green here.
1: Always nice.
7: I think it's Andrea Lee to play first. I can see her.
8: Interesting, because Andrea does look closer. So they must have just agreed for her to hit first. Her ball's coming. She looks like she's laying up. Annie, can you see it?
7: Yeah, I definitely see it. It's in the middle of the fairway. It's well clear of the bunker. She will have a wedge shot
8: Charlie,
7: in.
8: Charlie's standing over her ball already.
7: She's so fast.
8: She's getting ready to hit it here.
7: And
8: driver off the deck. You don't see that very often. Oh, it looks good, too.
7: It's definitely it's going towards the bunker, though. It's going past.
8: It looks like it's going to go into the bunker.
7: Yeah, it's in the bunker.
8: But
7: good
8: great
7: effort,
8: shot,
7: though.
8: Yep. Especially with driver off the deck. That's not an easy thing to do.
7: I think Anna had a good talk with these girls during lunch. Yeah. And maybe she's given them some kryptonite or something. I don't know. But this seems like a good start.
1: Very good.
8: And Yulimano is now hitting her approach from the left rough here.
1: Yep.
8: She's also got a wood from the rough. We'll tend to make the ball come out a little bit lower and a little bit left, so I'll probably be running quite a bit once it lands. And here she goes. It's coming out. It's going a little bit towards the right. Annie, do you see it?
7: Yeah,
8: looks like it's going to the right bunker.
7: It's not landed yet. It's perfect. It's in front of the bunker. It's slightly right. The pin is also on the right side of this green. Should be easy accessible from that position. And we're heading up to the green.
1: Very good. Then we're heading up back to the first hole. Approaches from match number 3 towards the green.
0: Yeah, and four approaches, but nobody is really close. Europe has one ball, it's quite close, but the problem is that's a very fast downhill putt. There's not really birdie opportunities here on the first hole.
1: Okay, thank you very much there, Remco. Very good. We go to the third hole.
9: Yeah, we had four approaches here, and the one who won this approach was USA team, because they have their balls the closest to the pin, and that means Team USA.
3: And who is that from the US team that hit it that close?
9: Yeah, it's within 2 meters. So
3: yeah, but who?
9: Both teams.
3: Oh, both.
9: Yeah, both. So it was Megan Kang, and she had a shot of 160 meters, and it was a beautiful shot, and then it was up to Team Europe, Maya Stark. She had a little bit to the right side. She's now first putting already because she missed it on the right side of the pin. Still a very good shot, of course, with this pin location. And it's about 7 meters for her to hole. And I think there's some pressure back on Europe now because probably one of those two putts of USA goes in and she just missed it. She gave it a good shot. And that means now it's Lynn Grant who has to do her putting now. Let her putting skills show the way into the hole because it's less than 4 meters here. a little bit of pressure, like I said, now on this team, because they have to do the cutting first, Team Europe, and yeah, Team USA has some chance to win the whole back, of course. Then it looks like Lynn Grand is relaxed. He's walking around. It's nice to see those women are playing quite fast. It's if you compare it to the morning session, they play their own balls. They know what to do. They know the distances, and that helps a lot. They're preparing in a good way. So now it's Lynn Grand on her way to the cup, through the hole. Does she leave it too short or not? No, she misses it. So that leaves the door open for Team USA to win this hole.
3: Yeah, two chances from, well, not more than 4 to 5 feet.
9: Yeah, for sure.
3: Yeah. Also, Lauren Coughlin, who well made that very good second shot at the first, and now also a very good third, well, chance at the third hole. So, yeah. Are they up or?
9: It's first okay. Megan Kang now, who's preparing. And it was interesting to see they all had a different landing point here on the green, how the ball was rolling towards the hole. And yeah, it turned out that USA had the best one. So it's now Megan Kang. She just put down her ball, checking out the line again. And I know for sure if she will hold this putt, she will do a big fist pump probably. That's the way she is. That's the way she's the entertainer here. And let's see if she can do it. I love her socks, by the way. It's very good to recognize her as well, and her shoes as well, but I will tell you later about that, because now the putt is on his way. It misses.
6: Oh, and just a tad from left to right, and she didn't give it a lot of speed because it was a bit downhill. Yeah, but if you don't give it enough speed, then it takes the slope even more. So that leaves one more chance for the Americans to get back to tied again. And I think it might be the first time today that I haven't seen Zhang dancing. Because she really has the dancing bug. What's going to happen when we get to the other side of the course where there's no music? I think she's going to ask someone to bring out a boombox.
9: I have my boombox in my backpack
6: okay,
9: here.
6: Well, stay close to her then. I think she might need it. For now, what the Americans need is one putt that's going to get in the hole. Standing over the ball now with the second chance, and yes, that one is in. Yeah, and I think this is what you call clapping politely.
3: Yep.
6: Because
3: yep.
6: The Americans, okay, they win the hole, and it's back to tied after three holes in game number one.
1: Yes, it's now almost 1 minute before the last match will tee off on the first. So last time we can go to that atmosphere in the arena.
3: Anton and John.
10: Ah, this is amazing.
11: Good
10: this
11: afternoon.
10: Good afternoon, guys.
11: Hello, Anton. How did you arrange this that we're doing the last match today? This is fantastic, isn't it?
3: I gave him my number of my bank account.
11: Yes, yes.
10: Now, talking about the banks, that banks are three or four thick around the whole first hole. There is no gap inside it. The crowd looked doubled since this morning.
11: Yeah, I'm halfway down the fairway now, looking at all these spectators who are looking at me, and a lot of happy faces here. Got a lot of waves, all the different nationalities. We've got the youngest supporter here today. What's her name? Evelyn. Hi, Evelyn. Yeah, she was a bit shy, but I think she's a European supporter. But the atmosphere is fantastic, and we're just getting ready for those first tee shots in this afternoon's four balls in the Solheim Cup 2026 here at Bernardes with all these happy supporters watching.
3: The American team is represented by Kupcho and Duncan. Oh.
10: Exactly. Carlotta Chiganda plays for Europe against, alongside her with Salim Bouche, and against them is Jennifer Kupcho and Lindsay Duncan. Lindsay Duncan played only yesterday in the morning session, has two sessions as a day off, and she's starting now. Ooh, this was very close to the tree on the right side. I was looking this whole week that they hit the tree, but this was really close. But it's a good shot from the Team American, and is finding the fairway on the right side. Very important for today, especially with this pen position. But we go to another hole. There is Niels.
1: Who was trying to interrupt, or...
2: No, I just wanted to say that the first hole was halved in pars. I could say a lot more, but the start on one is more important now.
1: Yeah. Yes, okay. So.
10: Okay, now then we continue here at the grandstand for the last time this Saturday, and the crowd is so fully packed, unbelievable, and they are going so loud. This is aiming a little bit more to the left.

0: left for Team USA, John.
1: It's live, right?
2: Oh, you're doing it.
3: John
0: is talking with supporters.
1: I'm
0: think
1: being asked about live radio here, but yeah, the ball's down the left side of the fairway. It's just rolled off the downslope, but two good shots.
0: Okay, listen now to the crowd when Team Europe is on the tee. Celine Boucher. Yeah, she only played yesterday and this morning, of course. But she has great support from the crowd behind her, behind her back, on this first tee shot here on the first hole in this fourth group of this afternoon session. And we're watching when that ball will start away from the tee, and it will be with a loud noise. Ah, this is also looking very good. The ball is going also, it started on the right side, yes, and it stays
1: down,
0: on the upper
1: middle. Day. Nice draw back. The wind's coming from the southwest. There's a little bit more wind this afternoon than there was this morning, but the sun's still out. It's shining. No rain forecast for today.
0: And this is the applause for the hero from yesterday the afternoon.
1: The hero from yesterday afternoon. Yes, it was, wasn't it?
0: It was an amazing putt. But did you see anything from that putt? But I saw you in a bunch of Irish people, Irish women from 50 years ago.
1: Yeah, but you were also in that bunch of Irish women on the other side. They were all from Little Island Golf Club in Cork. And what an atmosphere it was. But listen, let's watch this last tee shot from...
0: It was a great atmosphere. Well, she finished the hole, Siganda. She finished the hole yesterday in a great atmosphere. And she will start this hole also in a great atmosphere. And this is the last time for this Saturday. The grandstand will cheer it up.
1: Yeah, she's down the left side. Perfect position. She's the longest of the up until now. And we've got the hole location on the front right. So let's get this, this game underway.
4: Yes. Yes, we'll do that. Very good. All of the matches are now on their way, and we go to the second green because, Annie and Katie.
5: Charlie was in the greenside bunker, hit a beautiful bunker shot. She has a pretty short putt. I'd say it's about 4 feet for birdie, but it will be to have the hole if she makes it, as Yelena knows. She made it. Great putt. So we have the hole with birdies on number two. Good. So still all square here at number two.
6: Yeah, very good up and down from Charlie Hull on the bunker on the 4-2, half the hole. Yeah. Well, let's head out to the fourth tee, the par three. Martijn and Hitty with match number one.
7: Yeah, you can walk about 160 meters further up, because we're already in the neighborhood of the green. And the green, that's the stage for the American ladies, because they both found the green, and that is the Europeans. They didn't. It was first Stark to tee off, and she pointed directly to the left, and I think it might even hit a spectator. She can thank him or her afterwards, because the ball bounced into the bunker for a decent lie, and goodness gracious me, Stark. Grant, she missed it on the right side, and she was way short. So, not that good tee shots from the Europeans. And the Americans, yeah, both on the green. Was Sang who played first. She just barely made it. She let the ball land in front of the green, bounced on. And its second shot, the Americans landed, I think, 4 meters right of the pin and rolled a bit more downward. So that's the best chance for a birdie, is for the last player, for Coughlin.
8: Yes, I can see her shot, the last one of Lauren Coughlin. It's within 1.5 meters, so this is a really good chance also again for USA to win the hole. But still, Lynn Grant, she has to do her chipping skills first, and it's not, it seems okay. She has a lot of green to work with, and let's see what she can do here.
7: But it's going to take a while because they're still walking.
4: Oh, good. Then we go to Remco and Ingeborg. Yeah, Ingeborg, you quickly reminded us that the first hole was a half.
9: Yeah, it was half the par, and it was a typical match play situation. USA had to putt first. Fairly long, so it wasn't conceded. Then Europe, Maguire putted it way short, not conceded. Then finally, Natasha Nauda, how do you say that? Well,
6: Nado,
9: thank you. She had a gimme, so that was a four. And then the last American had a chance for a win, didn't hold it, wasn't given. So it turned out that the States had to hold their putt to half the hole. So that's such a difference. I mean, that's match play. You go from,

0: Looking at a win at all. Ah, yes. So they ended up making pars, and it's the match is still tied. They had three, four good drives. One a little bit on the right, but it's okay. The other one's on the fairway.
1: Ah, very good. So on the second hole, that is. And let's go to the first fairway, because we're going to see some approaches.
2: We have seen an approach already, and it was from Salim Bouchet. He found the green a little bit pin high, but it's also a little bit left. And it's pin high and a little bit to the left. You cannot reach him. A little bit pin high, of course. It's pin high or it's not pin high. But it's pin high and a little bit to the left. And now it's the turn
3: for Lindsay Duncan,
2: yeah, Team USA.
3: 105 meters. From the hole. The hole location is 14 on 6. Right, ball's going up high. Where's it going to land? It's going to land just in front of the pin. It's going to spin to the left. It's inside the European team ball, but that's a birdie putt for around about 8 metres, 7 metres. And now is the turn of the second American player, Anton.
2: Jennifer Capcho. Jennifer Capcho, she is coming from that lower left side from the fairway where so many balls this week are already ended after the tee shot. But this is a great position, especially from this pin position, who is on the right front position. She has a great angle to it. There's only the bunker is inside, but not really in play, of course. And she is sending a ball now to the green, John.
3: Yeah, it's coming to the right side of the green. It's landed on the green. It's spinning to the left. It's a pretty good golf shot. So the Americans are both on the green, and now it's the last European from Carlotta.
2: It's the last one, but what for?
3: Yes,
2: because this is Carlotta Siganda.
3: We've already had a hole in two today.
2: She is so experienced in this tournament. She has so many holes and crowded. I don't know if she ever played for such a big crowd like this on the first hole. It's amazing. Seriously, I've not seen this all week long. There's so many people, and they are all waiting and watching for that one particular woman who's driving a ball into the green, and the ball is now on the way.
3: From 90 meters, it's on its way, it's coming in, it's pitch short, and she's hit a great shot. You can probably hear the applause, backspin as well, and she's going to have a downhill putt from about a meter of seven, so it's going to be, again, so is it mostly is on four balls, it's going to be all about putting.
1: Yes, exactly. Also in the first match, on the fourth hole, it's all about putting.
4: Yeah, first it was a bunker shot and a chip. And actually, it was interesting to see they chose a different tactics more time, because I thought it was first who had to do her shot was Lynn Grant, because she was further away. But they chose for Maya Stark to do her bunker shot first.
5: Yeah, and probably hoping that she would put it really close so that her compatriot could choose a very attacking shot. But unfortunately for the Europeans, Stark played not the best of bunker shots I've seen this week. The minute she touched sand, she looked back at it. I think she hit something off a pebble or anything, but the ball went out pretty hard and rolled past the cup for about 4 to 5 meters, maybe even. Yeah. She's over the ball now to at least to try to save her par.
4: Nope.
5: And she doesn't. So after that great start, Maya Stark has some work to do. She picks it up. And now it's off. It's on to Grant to make this par. Otherwise, the hole is lost, because both Americans have a birdie putt left. Yeah, and if this one misses, both Europeans have a bogey on their name. And then we have another hole where not everybody had to putt. Okay, it's time for Lynn Grant. She read the line from both sides. And that coffee, guys, that sounds good.
6: Yep, that coffee guy. It really sounds good at coffee. Yeah, so.
5: Standing over her ball now, Lynn Grant. Everybody turned complete silent. Ball is on its way.
4: Nope.
5: And does she make a note? She doesn't. Sure, that means that the Americans win yet another hole, even without putting. So, yeah, does it count as a hole in one?
4: And still not putting.
5: More or less a hole in one, because they haven't putted.
6: Yep.
5: One shot was more than enough. The Americans, after four, are one up.
1: Yeah, so they won the last two holes to go one up in the first match. Let's go to the third match. Remco and Ingeborg on the second hole, the par five.
7: Big advantage for Europe, because they're on the green in two on the par five second hole. Ingeborg, could you see who it was?
0: No, I'm sorry. I couldn't see from where I was. It's

0: There's so many people now. Unbelievable. Great for the women's golf.
1: Probably was not. Was it? Well, who could it be? Nadeau, you think?
2: I think it was Nadeau. Yeah.
3: Yeah, really good shot. It's a long distance to the flag. It's about 20 meters, but it's in two on the green. And USA is with one ball, just in front of the green. Difficult chip. A lot of slope in it. There's not easy to get it close. And Europe is with on the fairway from 60, 65 meters. There's different opportunities here.
1: All right, so good approach there by Nadeau, who is playing in a very good, impressive Solheim Cup as a rookie.
2: Yeah, she sure is. But let's head out to match number two with Woden Hill. Katie?
4: I would go to Annie. She might have a better view than
2: okay.
4: me.
2: Okay, Annie?
5: So I'm looking back. I'm nearly at the green. I'm looking back at Charlie Hull, who's about to play her second shot. She has 150 meters in. The two Americans have already played. Yalimi Noh is quite close. She's about 3 to 4 meters from the flag. Andrea Lee is at the back of the green. Downhill putt, not that far, but downhill putt. So Charlie Hull's over that ball. She's got a wedge in her hand. And she's still wearing that woolen hat. Can you see that on television screens that you have?
2: It's, well, there are commercials right now on the television, so I can't see anything.
5: That
2: so
5: is a beautiful,
2: you are my eyes in the field.
5: Yes, well, these eyes can tell you that Charlie Hull just hit a great shot. It is closer than Yalimi Noh.
2: And like you said, she still has a woolen hat on?
5: Yeah, it's like one of those visors, but then made of wool.
2: Okay.
5: And it's impressive. She's also still wearing a sweater. It's quite nice. It's quite warm.
2: Us it's warm, but maybe she's in a sort of a different climate.
5: Maybe her ears are cold. Who knows? Yeah. And last up to play is Lottie Welch. She has 105 in. She's got a wedge in her hand as well. And she has only one thing to do, hit it even closer. They seem to have found something this afternoon because they're playing quite a lot better than yesterday. It's a bit through the back, but it's quite good. So we have four balls around the same distance, but Charlie Hull definitely closest.
1: Charlie Hull definitely closest. It sounds like they are off to a better start than they were this morning and also the day from yesterday. Well, who's also off to a good start is Team USA in the first match. Well, actually, it was Team Europe who was off to a hot start, but afterwards, thanks to Team USA that they are leading now?
6: Yeah, well, it's actually interesting to see this game. Martijn and I were talking about it. It's going to be fun because it's really, ooh, and now we see the tee shot off. Both Swedish women, they hit the bunker on the left side. So that means USA is in a better position. I think the last hole, the par three, that was just, well, USA got the pressure. They both got on the green, so they won this one. It's still match play. We're at the par five, hole five, and it's all good that they're in the bunker. Nothing here. Still, we can think about, USA is in a good position, but it's a par five. So I don't think they will go for the green in two.
1: Okay, we go to the last match on the first hole.
7: Yeah, and it's a one-up for the United States after a birdie putt from round about 4 meters. The Europeans lipped out. And not a good start for Europe, but a good start for the United States of America. Yeah. One up.
1: That's with you, Remco and Ingeborg.
3: Yeah, almost haul out from the USA from about 40 meters. It hits the flagstock and it's about 30 centimeters now from the flag. There's, easy birdie here. And now a two-putt for Nadeau or a one-putt for Tsang for McQuire is needed to tight the hole.
1: But one putt for Nadeau is also a win, right?
3: Yeah, 20 meters, I hope so.
1: Yeah, but it would be an eagle. Three.
3: That's true.
1: But she needs two putts to half
3: tight.
1: The hole.
3: Yeah, that's completely true.
1: Yeah, very good. Then we go to Annie and Katie on the second match.
5: Yeah, we're trying to find a way to have a look at this putt because it's quite proud. There's a lot of people around, all around the green actually. But I'm looking at Andrea Lee, who's taking her stance, and she has that downhill putt. It must be like 5, 6 meters. should be quick, should be fast. She's taking some practice strokes. This is for birdie. She is the first putt. And everybody's on the green for two. So see if somebody can make this putt. It's on its way. It's going towards green. And it's not in. Seems to be a bit long. And she will mark that. No, yeah, she's marking that, so she it's not given. Next up, I will assume it's Lottie Wote, but she's still reading her line, and she's walking to the other side of the hole. So if anything exciting is happening somewhere else, I'm not hearing any cheers.
1: No, me neither.
5: No, it's a quiet moment. I will stay with Lottie.
1: Nobody's interrupting you. We stay with you for the putts.
5: Well, good. Let's not interrupt Lottie. So she's already put the ball down. She's marking it. Seems to be lining that ball up. I think she has maybe she'll use the marker or she's drawn a line on it. I've not really had a closer look at her ball yet. But she seems to be lining that up with the marker, checking it again with that putter. And it's an important putt because this is for birdie. And if she will make it, only Yalini Noh can answer that call. While Europe still has the putt from Charlie Hall, which is closer. Lottie is over her putt now. She's taking her stance and she's getting ready to putt. She's having a last look. The ball's rolling. Is it? Where is it going? Where is it going? No, it's not in. So that's not a birdie for Lottie Wote, but a par. Mm-hmm. Matching probably the par of Andrea Lee. And next up is Yalini Noh. But both Charlie and Yalini are on the other side of the hole, so perhaps I'm mistaken. Yes, Charlie is a bit further. Yeah, apparently she is. From here, it definitely looked like Charlie was closer, but she isn't. It's about, what do you think, Katie? It's about 4 meters, 3 meters? No, it's definitely close. It's 3 meters, 3.5. How much, you can tell the American listeners how much feet that is.
8: It'll be about 9 feet.
5: And she's leaving the pin. So you don't see that very often.
1: Well, Charlie Hull is leaving the pin in most of the time, huh?
5: Yeah, she does.
8: It's pretty standard for her, actually.
5: Yeah. Yeah, it's just gone past. It was a good effort. Just rolled past, gave it a try. She's picking it up. So last putt is Yalini Noh. She has a putt for three and to take this hole and to take America one up.
1: And how long will that putt be, you think?
5: Shorter. 3 meters, 2.5.
1: Okay.
5: Yeah.
1: It's coming up right now, I guess.
5: Yes, but she's taking her time. And she's just putting her ball back now. Seems to be pretty straightforward putt. What do you think? Maybe slightly downhill?
8: Slightly downhill, a little bit right to left. It is next to a pretty big ridge and in the left corner of the green. She's taking some practice strokes behind the ball. Taking one last look, wiping her putter face, making sure it's clean. Nothing to affect the ball rolling to the hole. And she's getting ready to putt. She's standing over it. And she's still standing over it, sorry. And here it comes. And is it going to disappear? Oh. Yep, she made it. Great putt. So America goes one up after the third hole.
1: So yeah, the momentum and the good start is for Team USA. But Remco Nadeau had two putts to half a hole.
9: And she did two putts to half the hole.
1: Very good.
9: One putt from the last putt was 1 meter. This was not given, but she made it. Just birdie half and stayed tight.
1: All right, so that means at this point, yeah, in the early start, of course, on the day two, four balls in three matches. Team USA is one up and only the third match is still on a tight score. So let's head back to the match number four with Anton and John on the second hole.
10: Yes, that's correct. And the second hole is playing a little bit longer today than it did this afternoon of this morning. And it also like yesterday, because the wind is picking up a little bit and it's coming from the southwest. That's exactly the opposite direction from this hole. so the drives are a little bit shorter. That bunker on the right side of the

0: fairway is absolutely in play, and two players found the area around the bunker. One player I saw disappear in the bunker, not the player, but her ball. And also another ball was just covering the bunker, but is in the right side in a bit of hay. And there was a third shot that was on the left side, and that's the shot from Kupcho. She's on the left side of the fairway. She found the fairway. And then I missed one shot, John. Maybe you have seen.
1: Yeah, Lindy Duncan's here on the left side. She's just outside the fairway by about 5 centimeters. She's got 254 to the flag, but yes, that wind's picking up a great deal now. The European teams are on the right side in the rough, in the heather, and it's all a question of how the ball's lying. It's going to be Europe first to play, I think, Anton, but I'm on the left side of the fairway.
0: Yeah, and Salim Boucher did already lay up, yeah. I think from a difficult lie, because it's very short distance that she is covering, 50, 60 meters or something, but I didn't have seen where she
1: is. She's in the middle of the fairway. She's
0: okay, now she's in the middle of the fairway, yeah.
1: 185 but it's meters over for a third shot, but I'm just going to walk a bit forward because I'm 5 meters away from Lindy Duncan, and the caddy's got the caddy book out. They've made a decision, so I'm gonna keep quiet now. I'll tell you where that ball's going to go in a minute, but it's first the
0: but I think first the turn is to Siganda, isn't it?
1: Yeah, Siganda's first. She's in the rough. It looks as though she's just going to pitch out.
2: So nobody can actually go on to the green and two shots anymore?
1: No. I don't even think Lindy Duncan can reach it today.
2: So Nadeau and Charlie Hull, they went for it, but now it's going to be very difficult.
0: Yeah, but they are seriously 30 meters shorter than this, this morning with the drives on this hole. So I think, or it was a specific moment that the wind was picking up that much, because I was standing on the point where I was expecting the balls, but they landed way much shorter than me. So Siganda, with her laying up, and she laying up it pretty good, she will find the middle of the fairway, so she can find the green in a couple of time in with her third shot. And now it's then the turn to Lindsay Duncan, but as Sean said, it's absolutely impossible that she can reach the green from this point.
2: Yeah, in that case, we'll come back to you when you have approaches towards the green, because we want to go back to the first match on the par 5 fifth, and they were in a bit of trouble on the left side.
3: Yeah, but it's already fixed, because we have four fairway founds here, and it was only Megan Kang who was flirting with the water, because it went all the way to the right side, her second shot. Martijn, now it's up to Sweden, right?
4: Yeah, it's Maya Stark now, and both the Swedes were in the bunker, but they're more about the same distance left this, despite the fact that both Americans took a rescue wood out. So great comeback from Team Europe. You both have about 100 meter in, and Stark to play first. Yeah, and you can hear that was a pretty decent shot. The crowds are a bit biased, it looks, but yeah, well, who can blame them? There are so many around here, and I know there are a lot of Americans too, but I think I never ever seen so many people around one hole as I see here today. It's absolutely incredible. It's now Kang, who has the right to play. I think the rules official approached Europe and said, okay, I want to make sure if you're okay that you're going to play first. They are more or less on the same distance in. Kang indeed had all the luck in the world. After she hit her shot, she looked a bit tensed because she knew she might be in trouble. But it was just about right. And she as well has 100 meters in. Her shot is on its way.
3: It's better than, wow, even better than the shot of Maya Stark. It passed almost the hole in, so it's less than 1 meter putt. A little bit downhill for USA. Very good approach.
4: What a great shot that was.
2: Was that the last approach on the hole?
4: No, okay. Grant is ready, ready for her shot as well.
2: She I'm going to sit down then.
4: She plays it so fast. Well, Grant is slightly less than 100 meters, plays it in as well. Bounce next to the pin. Doesn't have that much check, no backspin, but it's a good approach as well. But the favor for the United States with the putt, and maybe they can make it even better, because it's now Coughlin. And she's got about 87 meters left to the pin. That's well, nicely in the tucked in the middle. This green could be much, much worse. And she has a great angle, quite aggressive swing. Ball is on its way.
3: Yeah, and it lands, almost hit the flag as well. It's between the balls of Megan Kang and Lynn.

0: the last org and they're one down. Wode and Hull have played excellent shots. They're quite close. One American ball on the right side of the green, quite a long putt, and one American ball in the bunker. And I think Katie has a better view of how close these balls of Wode and Hull are.
1: They landed really close to the flag, but they did release a bit. They released a few meters after they landed. So the closest ball is about 20 feet behind the flag, and the other ball is about 35 feet behind the flag. The ball on the right side of the green, probably about the similar distance, so about 30, 35 feet. And the ball in the bunker looks to be, if it had landed on the green, looked like it would probably have been the closest ball in terms of distance. It would have landed short of the flag and then released towards the hole. It does look to be a really good lie in the bunker, though, so shouldn't be that difficult for this level of players from that bunker.
2: Okay, some good opportunities for the Europeans on the par 3 fourth hole. Let's go to Remco and Ingeborg. They are with the second shot at number 3, Nadeau.
3: Yeah, and that's Nadeau is on the way, and it's on the right side of the flag. Is it close, Ingeborg? Can you see it?
2: Ingeborg? No, Ingeborg has no vision of it. So Remco, who is still about more to play on that third match?
3: Both European players had approach now to the green here on the third hole, and now it's the turn on Tsang from the fairway. She has 90 meters into the flag, really good drive. But Kim was way longer. This is about 70 meters to the flag. And it's with a wedge in the hand. Is it Tsang now to get it closer on the third green on the left side? It's also a little bit on the right side. And it hopped in front. I think this is quite a good shot. The plows is not that big. I think it's from here, I can say, 5 meters from the flag. Ingeborg, are you there already?
4: I am. Oh, I'm back again. Good. Mic didn't work. I have to say that Maguire, I'm surprised by the dots. Maguire was so.
5: You have needed. Just quickly makes the birdie putt.
6: Hey, that was a big one, because United States so close.
5: She really needed that one because Maya Stark had a longer putt, about 5 to 6 meters, and missed it, and had still had some work to do for her par. So this birdie is in the bank, and now all of a sudden, those two close approaches from the Americans are to half the hole. But I think about 30 seconds ago, we said this is just something, well, almost take it away, but now it's slightly over a meter, and a must make. For Kang, who is now standing, putting the last line on the ball.
4: But by time, you can see that Kang is going first, but she's closer. So it's actually Lauren Coughlin who was further away, but they let first Kang putting to her putting. That's interesting.
5: Yeah, I just want to make sure that a little less pressure on this putt now and see if she can roll it in. It's going to be a little less noise, but still some noise if this one is a birdie as well.
2: Oh,
4: no.
2: But she misses, guys.
4: Yeah.
5: She misses. Wow.
2: She hits it just too hard.
5: Yeah, it etches the hole on the right side. I think it's 30 centimeters behind the hole. And now all of a sudden, this oh-so-good approach of Coughlin has to go in to half the hole. Yeah. And I think this is indeed, well, this inches that she was further away than than Kang. But this is 1 meter, 30 centimeters, nothing more. It's a bit downhill as well. And probably going, by the looks of the other putts, going from right to left. Wasting no time, standing over her wall already, so she's pretty sure about the line. Knows it has to go in, though.
7: It does. Very easy, rolls it in, no pressure whatsoever. Just a little fist bump, high five for a teammate. Well done. It's birdie birdie, and we're up to the par 3-6 with the same score as we had on this tee, one up for America.
6: So, yeah, three matches are still one up for United States. The third match is still tight, and Remco and Ingeborg, you were talking us through the approaches on the third.
3: Ingeborg, where are you? Ingeborg Dottenberg.
6: Yeah, Remco, no. What do you know about the approaches?
3: Yeah, the approaches. Nobody is really close. They make a circle around the flagstick, all about this 6 still, 10 meters. And

0: They're measuring now who has to go first. It's, yeah, a small birdie chance here on the third green, but no big birdie chances. And I don't know who's going first now.
1: Okay, then we go to match number four, Anton and John at the second.
2: Yeah, it's a very interesting situation on the green because there are four players and they all have a totally different routing to this green because there is so much happen underway. You can compare it with a rowing game, a boat. And when they synchronize, then it's perfectly, but when they're not, it's very difficult to count. In my opinion, there are two players on the green who are putting for birdie, and one of them is Carlota Ziganda. She has a really good chance for this birdie, and I think it's also Lindsay Duncan, who also has a putt for birdie, and I think the other two girls, it's four, maybe, or fifth on the green, so I think we can forget these girls, these women on these hole. There was a little American lady 50 minutes ago where she told me, can I make a comment? Do you don't want to name them girls? They are women.
1: Okay.
2: And she's absolutely right. Carlota Ziganda, and she is standing above the ball. And John, you have a really good point of view on that putt.
3: Right behind her. He's got the ball's going, it's coming, it's going downhill, it's going. Oh, she's hit this far too hard. Far too hard. It's what you said, it's been cross-country golf on this hole today. It's a strange game's four balls. You know, you play to the strengths of certain players, and then if that certain strength doesn't apply, then you've got to reapply your game. It's like you're playing a game of chess.
1: Yeah, and we can hear some noise from the fourth, happening. I think.
4: Okay, Deanny.
5: Charlie Hull just made her birdie putt from behind the hole to win the hole and go back to all square after four. Number two.
1: Yeah,
4: back to you, John.
2: Yeah, we have still a birdie putt for the Americans.
3: Just giving some advice then to some of our supporters, European, eh? All European. Yes, they're all European. Now,
2: it's Lindsay Duncan behind the ball. She is going through the knees, looking for her line. This is an important moment for America. When they can go two up, then it would be a great start for Team USA on the first two holes. Yeah. First that birdie putt on the first hole, and now a really good chance for birdie on the second.
3: Left to right. Left to right across the green. It's going. The ball. Is it going to fall? No, she's hit it too hard, and I don't think she read that break very well. She's looking now very disgusted with herself and thinking, well, how could I misread that? And the caddy as well. But anyway, this was a half.
2: On a par five.
3: Yes, and it means that America, Team USA are still one up.
1: Well, and a great win by Charlie Hull on the fourth to get the match back to tied. The other par three in the first nine, that's number six, Martijn and Hetty. You're there with match number one.
6: Yes, and the first tee shot has just been done by Megan Kang, and she found the bunker all the way in the back. It's a really difficult tee shot now because there's a lot of wind coming from the side, and also the flag is on the right side this time positions, and now it's Lauren Coughlin on its way. Martijn, are you ready at the green? Did you find your way with all the crowd?
7: No, I'm standing behind the tee and heard the mumbling after the tee shot of Zhang, because for a long time it looked it would stay on the green, and now we have more or less the same noise. So where did the ball of Coughlin end up?
6: Ended up on the green. I'm here on the left side of the green, and she has a small ridge there to find the hole, so it's going to be a long putt for USA. So now we still have the Swedish women on the tee.
7: Yeah, and that pin indeed is in a position where you don't have to attack it right away. It's on the right-hand side with the wind coming from that same direction. So if you really want to attack that pin, you have to aim on the right edge, and that's way too tricky. So I think middle of the green is what you want to reach right now. And the ball of Europe, the first one, is on its way.
6: Oh, yes. Great shot there from Maya Stark. She was landing it just in front of the flag, and it passed the hole by, and now it's about 5 meters behind the flag. So good position here for Team Europe, and we still have one player here with her tee shot. It's Lynn Grand now on the tee.
7: Incredible how much noise you can produce after such a moment of silence. I'm standing right in the middle of the crowd. And it was a great shot, and it gives some freedom for Stark, for Grant. That first tee shot. Her ball is on the way, gives it a roll.
6: Got it. Oh, I'm hearing. Let's see.

0: Where it ends up. Ooh, and does it go down? Yes, it lands even better. Even better landing position. So, yeah, then the crowd is even, you have more sound of this crowd. From my point of view, it's about less than 3 meters, but it can be more.
1: Some great approaches there from Team Europe. Let's go back to Remco.
2: It's a birdie for Rosang from the USA. One up after three holes. This was a good putt from outside the green. No, really, really nice birdie, but one up for the USA.
1: Annie and Katie, you just interrupted us very nicely because there was a win.
3: Yes, there was a win. I think we already informed you that Charlie Hull made that putt. So Europe is one up. They've already teed off. Both Wode and Hull are in the fairway. And I've seen one American ball. I assume that might be Yelling Yino.
1: At hole number five now?
3: Yes, yep. Sorry. Yes,
1: no, okay.
3: On the par five fifth. And I'm just waiting for the final shot, for the final European, American Katie. Driver.
4: Andrew Lee just hit it right down the middle. Yeah. It's down the left side, actually, but it's in the fairway. So it's good.
3: It's shorter than the others.
4: She does hit it a bit shorter. It's a bit low ball flight as well. So I don't think it carries very far, but it does roll out a decent amount.
3: Well, it's, I think, at least 20 meters shorter than the others. And there's one really long ball. Let's see who that is. I think it's either Wode or Hull.
1: All right, very good. We go to the last group, match for number four.
5: Four tee shots are at this moment right. The ball from Scarlotta Sigala is underway. Did she find the fairway as well? And then she find the fairway as well, like Celine Boucher also did. And America was way, way, way much further with the first tee shot. They are 30, 40 meters on the fairway further, but one of the women from America found the bunker on the right side. So good chances for Europe. And one very good chance for America. And one ball in the bunker, but that's a bit of a difficult lie, I think.
6: Okay, let's go to match number one after the two great tee shots by the Europeans at par three, sixth hole. Some work to do for the Americans to get a half out of this hole. Martijn Hessie.
0: Yes, for sure. Here we have Megan Kine preparing herself for the bunker shot. Difficult bunker shot. Because it's a bunker shot towards the water. I'm trying to get over the crowd, but Martijn will take over. I can see him standing on the other side. So
6: Martijn.
7: I'm just looking at this one American fan trying to get over the noise of all those Europeans, because this is a real pandemonium. This giant pond is completely surrounded by fans. Of course, the grandstand is full, but every other position is full as well. Kang getting in the bunker now has a reasonable life, reasonably flat, and a lot of green to work with. Won't take that much time to get the ball in the air. Lands on the downslope, gets enough speed, goes to the right platform, but now it has to stop. Oh, she almost hold it. Yeah, and the crowd can appreciate that. That one American guy is not applauding now, but all the Europeans are. That was a great bunker shot. Good effort by the Americans.
0: Martijn, look at her face. She's like, okay, this is normal. Yeah, check it out. That's normal. I do it all the time. So
7: and she probably does.
0: Yeah, probably. It was a really aggressive bunker shot. She had to land it really short over the ridge and perfect. It just missed the hole. So now we have Lauren Coughlin doing her putt. Very long putt, difficult putt. And Martijn is right behind it.
7: Yeah, it's not only long, it has to go to that lower part of the green. That's only there at the end. So it means that you have to give it just enough pace to reach then the top of that level and let gravity do the rest of the work. But yeah, it's easily to underestimate it, the distance you have to hit it. And so there's a good connection with the caddy. They're still speaking to each other. Okay, where are you going to aim it? Because that's the second thing you have to measure. There's going to be a lot of break from left to right. But she made up her mind and put down the ball. Standing right behind it now. So you can see this ball rolling all the way. She's aiming quite a large way to the left. She puts it on the way. Reaches the edge now. Does it go with enough speed?
0: It does.
1: Wow.
0: Beautiful putt.
7: Great effort.

0: by the American. Just ran out of steam a bit too early, so it went a bit early to the right, but it's a gimme. So that means that the Americans had made par on this hole, which leaves Europe with two chances to get one hole back.
1: And to go to tie again, because they're one down, and very important putts here.
2: Who's going up first, Stark or Grant?
1: It's first, it's Maya Stark. She has a downhill putt on behind her standing. It's about 4 to 5 meters still to go. Not an easy putt downhill, but let's see what she can do. She's preparing now. And the crowd is very quiet now. It seems like nobody is talking except for me. But okay. And now we have Maya over a ball. Let's see if she can haul it. Ball is on its way. In the hole. No, she misses.
0: What happened with Remco?
3: Outside the green from Aston Kim. She made a chip. She was the only one who missed the green, but it chipped it in now for birdie here on the fourth. Three more chances for birdie, but a beautiful chip in for Aston Kim USA.
4: Back to the green.
0: So that leaves one putt, one birdie opportunity for Europe to get that hole. Lynn Grant, she is the only one who is on the same level as the pin is. So that gives her not only the closest, but also the easiest of putts. Standing over her ball now, having read the last line, cleaned the face of the club.
1: Let's see if it can go in. She's looking one more time. Oh, she's stepping out. I think she was distracted from the noise behind her. And now she's doing the routine again. It's less than 4 meters. So checking out the hole. Can she do it? Ball is on its way.
0: We will hear it right away.
1: No!
0: It was so close. She really gave it a chance. Maybe just misread it because it was a straight putt. She barely missed it. But both teams make par, and we try to get through those, how are you going to call it? This wall of people surrounding the sixth green on our way to the seventh with a score of one up for America after six.
4: Remco, you had a chip in already.
3: Yeah, and Leona McGuire just missed it by an inch. But now only Nadal can make the tie for this hole. Unbelievable nice chip in from Aston Kim. And now Natasha Nadal has a four meter putt from uphill to tie this hole. Is Ingeborg already there?
4: Ingeborg?
5: No.
4: I think she's phoning. Okay, with Robert.
5: So okay. Stay with you, Remco.
3: Okay. There's so many people. Normally you can see where she is, but there's so many people here around the green of the par 3 fort that you don't recognize. And also the beautiful volunteer pink polos are almost the same. But it's Natasha Nadal. She reads the line and she makes their practice stroke. Come on, give it a chance. USA is already one up, and make this one to tie this hole. Oh, there's a butterfly passing by.
5: Yeah, always be cautious with nature.
3: A beautiful one, a white one, but okay. Natasha Nadal, okay, come on, you played that beautiful. And it got good enough? No. It missed. It's also long. It's two up for the USA after four played holes.
4: Yeah, it's too much red on the board in this afternoon, yeah. I would say.
5: Yeah.
4: Three times red. It's only one up on the first match, one up in the fourth match, but now two up on the third match. And that's actually a new picture for us. We haven't seen that much red on the board.
5: So let's go quickly to match number four with Anton and John Bos. Maybe they can give us some good news with those from European side.
6: Three players on the green. America are the closest. They have a birdie putt from around about 4 meters, I think. But Europe have got two good chances here. So USA one up at the moment, but it's four balls, Anton.
7: Europe has absolutely two good chances.
6: You're gonna get lots of birdie chances.
7: Nobody had absolutely good chances. And I was a bit surprised that the shot of Celine Boucher didn't get any response from the crowd here around the green. Maybe they are very spoiled and they think it must be inside 3 feet, otherwise we don't give an applause. It was a very good shot.

0: course, she is the furthest. She isn't even the furthest from the hole, because that's Carlota Sigando. Or is it Salim Uche who's the furthest? Yes, she is the furthest, but it's still 6 meters. It's a bit downhill. It's a very fast putt. But, we made a mistake. Uh-oh. It's Jennifer Kupcho. She is the furthest from the hole. She is going to putt first. And that's about the distance of...
1: Yeah, I would say it's about 8 meters, 8, 9 meters at most.
0: So imagine that is the most bad approach from this group. So it was a very good bunch of approaches to this hole.
1: And yeah, it's playing very short. It is a short par four. It's playing short, and the difficulty is the second shot's downhill to a back hole pin position, and there's a lot of wind. It's very difficult to judge it. But her ball's going. It's on the way. It's going onto the hole. Is it going to fall? No.
0: Oh, no. She passed that through the hole. But you always talk about percentages, John. When you're in 8 meters from the pin, it's not that high percentage.
1: 18%, 18%,
0: 20%.
1: Yeah. 8 goes down very quickly. And you think that 8 foot is 50%. And this 10 foot goes down to about...
0: And that's 40%. Only about talking about percentages in distances. But
1: and we're talking about the best players in the world on the best greens. It's different to the average golfer playing at the home course.
0: Exactly.
1: Now,
0: Salim Uche now from the back of the green, on the back of the hole, and downhill putt. It's a very fast putt. It's very tricky to stop this ball in time. And you can take a risk. Too much risk is that you can pass the hole by a mile. So she is aiming and feeling, and the ball is now underway.
1: It's coming. Oh, it just missed. Just a little bit more speed and that line would have been absolutely perfect.
0: The par is in.
2: So we got Duncan and Chiganda left.
0: Duncan and Chiganda left for a birdie attempt. And first is Lindsay Duncan. She was the furthest from the tee by miles. And she has a very good shot in. And she has a putt. I think the distance will, every putt will be shorter, of course. But I think 4 meters.
1: Yeah, the caddy's lying down behind her on his stomach. He's trying to get a bird's eye view, so as would that say, to see where they can... see a line. They're just conferring with each other now, which they do on most of the putts. And she's now lining up this putt. This is a putt for birdie. This is a putt to win the hole, to go two up.
0: No, not for win the hole, for birdie.
1: It's for birdie.
0: We also have a chance. Europe has also a chance for birdie as well. But first it's the turn to Lindsay Duncan. And she's coming from the right side of the green to that lower plateau. Yeah, it's not a plateau, but it's the lowest point of the hole.
1: It's coming.
0: It's also a very slow and fast putt, but she missed just the line. The speed was also good. Okay, that's a par. And now we have, for the last attempt, is it done? Charlotte Sigana.
3: But now it's to win the hole, finally.
0: And then it's to win the hole.
1: Yes.
2: And to get the match back to all square.
0: That's when you are the last women standing on the green. In this case, when three women missed their birdie putt and made all of them made easy a par. But this is Charlotte Sigana. That's from a different level. That's an absolutely match play animal, and she smells moments like this. She knows that with all her experience. She knows when it's time to step up, and can she make this short putt?
1: Two and a half meters. She's over the ball.
0: The crowd is watching. It's very quiet around the green.
1: Ball's going, it's going. Is it going to fall? Yes, she's held it. And that's a win for Team Europe. And this match goes back to tied.
0: She knows.
3: We go to Annie and Katie with Lottie Wood.
4: Excellent timing. Charlie Holt just played a third shot. She was right beside the green. She went with her second shot to the green on the par 5 fifth. Lottie Wode has hit her second shot in the water. She's played already as well, drops, and is on the green for 4 and will be putting for 5. The Andrea Lee is on the green for three and we'll be putting for four. And now we have Yalimi No, and she is right beside the green as well. She's behind a sign. She's quite near to the crowd. And she also has a very short little pitch for three. So she has an opportunity to match Charlie Hall. And let's see what she's going to do. She's a bit on the hill. I think she has a bit of a downhill lie with some heather. What do you think, Katie?
5: She's definitely on the downhill slope here. So it's going to be, the ball should come out a little bit to the right from there and run out a little bit, especially from the rough. She's hit a really good shot, a little high, soft shot. Oh, beautiful touch here. Oh, it might go in. Oh, really close. It looks to be a tap in. So great opportunity here for the American team. But Charlie Hall still has quite a close putt there. They did concede that shot into the green. So birdie in for the Americans, and Charlie also has a birdie opportunity here at the fifth.
3: She's already preparing for that birdie putt?
5: No, not yet. They're just all getting onto the green. We do have two Hall of Famers following this group from America, so that's also pretty cool to see Meg Mallon and Beth Daniel. More than 50 wins between the two of them out here watching and supporting Team USA.
2: Nice. Well, if you have a chance to ask them a little question.
3: You're more than welcome.
2: Yeah.
5: Gotcha.
2: Okay. Let's go to the tee shots at number seven, match number one, Martijn en Hattie.
6: Yes, all four did their tee shots here, and it was Team USA who had to hit their approaches first. And it's now actually Lauren Coughlin who hit her approach. Really nice. It's a really nice hole here, hole number seven, with a small creek in front of it. And it just landed over it, and now it's about 6 meters away, maybe more, from the pin. And it was Megan Kang who already did her approach. It's way too far. So Europe has a little bit of advantages here. It's now up to Lynn Grant, who does her approach. The tree is on the left side, but she hits it really nice. Next to the pin, will it stay on or will it go in the bunker? No, because there's also a little bunker on the right side. It's a beautiful hole here to watch.
7: Grant missed the fairway on the left-hand side, so it was very hard to control the ball. And unfortunately for Kang, the minute she started her downswing, there was a gust of wind, and that's why she flew over the green. And she immediately knew that it wasn't her fault, it was just the wind. It's now Maya Stark, who really had a bomb of a drive, only 95 meters left from the absolute middle of the fairway, ball a bit below her feet, so she has to take good control of this shot, sends it on its way.
5: Hole five update.
3: Let's go, Katie.
5: Charlie Hall had about an 8-footer for birdie there, and it just slipped out. So, unfortunately, Europe has lost that hole. So we are back to one up for Team USA.
3: Okay, Martijn, where did the ball ended up?
7: Yeah, I was so far away, and I see Hattie standing next to the green, so I hope she can see it.
6: It's on the green, but it's like 15 meters from the pin, so it's all the way in front of the green, and the pin is at the back. So some work to do here for the teams, but
7: I think I can see what happened here. There's a bit of a downslope. She wanted to land it there so it'd roll out, but she landed just inches in front of that, so that took all the speed out. Some work for one of the Swedes. The other one has a good birdie opportunity.
3: All right, Anton and John on the fourth match on the par three.
1: Yeah, we're just watching the tee shots. Europeans have teed off, and they're both on the green. They're on the right side of the green. The Americans have just teed off, and I think they're not quite calculating the wind yet. The flag's not moving at all. You can't feel it on the tee, but if you look above the trees, there's a lot of wind coming from left to right. That whole location's left. The bunker left of the green is also in play, Anton. And then it's difficult to judge the wind on this hole.
0: Yeah, but I was expecting after that first shot of the European, they found the green really easy from Celine Boucher. I was expecting that Carlota Ciganda would attack the pin, but I think you're right. They misjudged the wind because we are 60 meters further than the tee box, and here you feel the wind. But on the tee box, you feel absolutely nothing. And the flag on the green is also very quiet, like it's like there is no wind, but there is absolutely wind on this hole. So a little bit of misjudgment from Siganda and also from the Americans. And this one is the third shot that's now looking for the green. And this is also the best shot, not a really good shot because it's 10, 12 meters right from the flag. Not four great balls from this flight, but three of them find green on the right side. And one of them is short, missing the green on the short side.
2: Okay, that gives us the opportunity back to number 7 for Martijn and Hetty, where you are arrived at the green. And talk us through, please.
5: Yes, they're finding out first who's going to do their putt first. Is it Sweden or is it USA? In this case, it's Maya Stark who will do her putt first. And it was Megan Kane on the other side of the green. So they have to check out who was first. And that's now Maya Stark. And real putt, let's see how close she can get. Because that will help, of course, for her partner to make a birdie. To put some pressure on Team USA. Ball is on its way. Let's see how close she can get it. Or does it go in? No. No. So, 2 meter putt left for Maya Stark. And then it's up to Team USA.
2: Okay, yep. Then let's head to the par 3 sixth hole by Amy and Katie. Annie and Katie, sorry.
8: Annie. Yeah, I was just taking a picture of some members who are standing here with a glass of wine. So I'm so sorry, I was distracted. But I'm looking back at the tee and I can see Andrea Lee hitting a shot. The first ball from the Americans went over the green. And obviously the Europeans are to play good. Second.
9: It's going right at the flag, should be just left of it.
8: Yeah, it is.
9: It's going up the upslope though. I think
8: it's a bit long, but it's a good
9: long
8: shot. We spoke about all the balls in the water on this hole, so that's a safe one. Well, let's have a look what the Americans are, what the Europeans are going to do, because they need to get something going, because that was an excellent birdie by the Americans, and they are one up on this hole, so. Let's see what Lottie Ward can do. Katie, are you standing near the tee?
9: Yeah, I'm right next to the tee.
8: Oh, yeah, I'm near next to the green, so I have a clear view of and the green and Lottie. She's over the ball, and she's making a bit of a practice takeaway. She's addressing the ball now. I think, yeah, that's
9: here
8: coming
9: it
8: our way.
9: It's a little bit left of the flag. It needs to go a little bit. Okay, perfect. Looks pin high.
8: That's an excellent shot. It's on the left side of the green. There's a little slope there. It's just stayed up there. We're kind of dangerous to play directly at the flag because it's so close to the water, but that's around 5 to 6 meters. So definitely closer than the Americans. It's a good ball from there.
9: The wind is helping a little bit, so you could attack this flag a little bit more because the wind is right to left, so the wind is helping a little bit to go towards the flag, and then the wind would push it a little bit more left. Here comes Charlie's shot.
8: Yeah, Charlie's over the ball, and she's having a good last look. So it's quite windy indeed. It's wind in the back, so let's see if it helps Charlie as well.
9: That ball's also going to be a little bit left of the flag, but it looks like it's going to be the best shot into the green. Yes, beautiful shot.
8: Yeah, and it's coming back a bit, so it's a bit on an upslope, and it's coming back just slightly. It appears Lottie Ward and Charlie Hall have about the same length. They have the opportunity to choose who can putt first. But first will be the Americans to play, and that first ball went over the green, and I'm going to go over there and have a look what the lie is of that ball.
3: Yes, very good. Nice approaches there from the European team. And then let's head back to the first group again on hole number 6.
10: Yes,
7: yeah,
10: we have
7: they
10: now.
7: They just want to make sure that the par is in. They let let Maya Stark putt first, who are just above a meter, and say, okay, clean the floor for me now, because this means that Grant not only knows the line of the last meter of her putt, but she knows she can give it her all. The par is safe. The other two Americans, they both missed their birdie opportunity. So this one is to win the hole just from the fringe behind the green, but behind the green, just avoided that bunker on the right hand side. This is a decent chance. Ball is on its way. Gives it enough speed. Goes from right to left.
6: No. She already knew it. Her body language. So this is a half and we go to hole number 8. Martijn, did you see Megan Kang and Maya Stark talking about with each other? I was so curious what they were talking about because

0: It was Maya who picked up the ball for Megan Kang, and it was definitely not a gimme because it was more than a meter. And then Megan all the way walked up to Maya. She was talking to her. They were laughing, but I'm not sure what was happening there.
1: We're not that close to them, so don't know what they were talking about.
2: Now we go to the last match with Chiganda and Bucci.
3: Yeah, we've seen already a couple of great putts, and one of them was from Chiganda, but she missed a hole on a couple of centimeters. The putt was conceded, so the par is in for Europe, but there is still a chance for USA to make a birdie, and it have to come from Jennifer Kupcha. She is standing now, she's sitting now on her line, on her, and our caddy is doing the aim point for the last part, for the last meter of the putt, and that's that has a reason, because the putt from Celine Boucher and the putt from Chiganda was breaking hard to the left on the last 1.5 meter of the putt, and she's coming from the a little bit of the same direction. So now it's up to Jennifer Kupcha. Can she make a birdie on and do something back after that great birdie from Europe on the previous hole, on the third hole? Here standing on the fourth hole, and there is someone really important with an American passport, because there were 8 of 9 people from security around him, but I didn't recognize him. I'm sorry about that. Maybe I... And the putt is underway, and did she make... She gave it enough, John. She gave it enough. Yeah, but it was way too hard.
4: Speed was good. It was just
3: way too fast.
4: A bit too hard, and it's not taken the break, and that putt's not going to be conceded. And the putt of the other American isn't conceded either. So there's two testing putts. You know, it's also gamesmanship when you're playing at this game. You put the pressure on the other players, and these short putts, we've said it earlier the last 2 days and earlier this morning, you know, these are putts you shouldn't miss them, because if you do miss them, it's gone. You're never going to get it back. And that's the pressure. That's the pressure. But it's just the putt. It's just the shot. It's just the putt, what they've practiced thousands and thousands of times on the putting green. And but there's a mental aspect to it. And now she's going through a standard routine, Anton. She's...
3: It's more than 1 meter, I think.
4: Yeah, this one's a little bit longer. This is about 2 meters.
2: So how many putts are left on the...
4: Two putts. On the way. It's on the way. Oh, she's
3: missed it. They only need one, but they only need one. Now they only need really one, because that putt from Jennifer Kupcha, they have to go in. Otherwise, they lose the hole with a par. And when you are losing a hole with a par, that's extra...
5: Especially in four balls.
4: Yeah, you shouldn't. I mean, you know, you've got two chances per team. But the thing is, especially on the par three, try and hit the greens on the par three, but make the other team, force the other team to make birdies. If you lose a hole with the birdie, it's not too bad. But if you make bogeys yourself and you're losing to pars, then you're in big problem, because the chances are you're not going to get that back. But now it's the American. She's got
3: 4 feet. 4 feet.
4: No, she's not going to recheck it. I thought she took the marker out, but she hasn't. She's happy with the way the ball. She cleans the putt ahead that there's no sand, because this ball's quite close to the bunker where there's maybe some residue from sand, and she's over the ball. She's looking, once the ball's going, it's on its way. Yeah, she's hold it. She's tapped it in. So it was a half in three. So this match, it's
2: still
5: all square.
4: It's all square. It's tied.
2: And let's go to the sixth green, the par three, with Lottie Wout and Charlie Hull.
6: We're here at the sixth green, and Yalima Noh had a shot in the back bunker. She was on a bit of a downslope, which should have kind of helped this shot, because it normally comes out a little bit low and runs, but she actually hit it too good, and it spun, and it came back down the hill. So she's now chipping from off of the green. She hit it about 8 feet past. It was a pretty good chip, but just to go down that undulation, so it's a tough to get close. Next up would be her teammate, Andrea Lee, to putt from just off the back of the green. So she's got a really downhill putt as well. It's going to be a delicate putt, and really speed. She really has to focus on the speed here and get the speed right, especially with her teammate now out of the hole. And both Charlie and Lottie on the green for birdie. So she's getting ready to putt this putt again. Really downhill putt from the back of the green. She's just a couple inches off of the back of the green. Really quiet here. Although when the players were walking up to the green, there was a lot of cheering and chanting. I heard a bunch of people screaming USA and a bunch of Europeans also.

0: I'm very excited for these players walking up to the green. Here comes the putt. It's going down the hill. Looks to be pretty good speed here. It's going to hit the flag. Oh, just lipped out. It touched the hole, and it's about 3 feet past now, so it was a little too firm, but a really good stroke and attempt at that hole. So she's going to have a little bit left there for her par, and both Europeans still putting for birdie here. So good opportunity for them to take advantage of this hole and get the match back to all square if one of them can make one of these putts.
1: Jessa, well, we'll stay with you. And yep. Who's up first? Is it...
0: It will be Lottie Woad, and she has to putt down an undulation. So, again, a little bit of a tricky putt here because she's only about a meter on the other side of the ridge. So she's just basically got to hit this putt about 6 feet before it starts going down the hill towards the hole. Her caddy's taking out the pin. The caddy's having to do a lot of work here because I'm pretty sure Charlie's caddy will put the pin right back in when Charlie goes to putt. But Lottie's now standing over her putt here at the sixth hole. Like I mentioned, she's just above that ridge, so it doesn't have to hit this putt very far to get it going down that hill. And she's about to take her stroke, and there it goes. Okay, it's heading towards the hole. Oh, it looks good. It looks good. Oh, just missed. Just missed on the right side. Touched the right side of the hole. Pretty sure that putt will be conceded. It looks pretty close from here. They haven't told her to pick it up yet. Yep. Oh, there we go. Martijn,
1: I know you were about to break in, but there's still
2: one putt from Charlie Hull for the win in that hole.
1: And then it comes directly to you to the drivable par for the number eight. So
0: Charlie Hull is putting her ball down. Her caddy has, in fact, put the flag back into the hole. I do know that she likes to do that, and she's done that ever since the rule changed where you could leave the pin in the cup. I do think when it gets windy like this, it's not necessarily the best option because I can see the flag moving. It's moving back and forth, so hopefully moving in the right direction if this ball goes in the hole. And the putt's on its way. It's going. It looks good speed, and she's made it. Great putt. Cool. All square here at the sixth.
1: A lovely birdie by Charlie Hull on the sixth to make this match all square. And let's go to Martijn and Hetty at the eighth hole, the drivable par four.
3: Yes, there are two balls here on the green, and that means one ball for Team Europe and one ball for Team USA. So, and the one who's closer is Lynn Grant. She hit a beautiful tee shot. And it was also Lauren Coughlin, also on the green. And the two others are in the bunker. So we have a lot of eagle chances here around. It's first Megan Kang. I saw her father just passing by and said, "You play golf with your daughter?" Yeah, she does. It's a great player. And let's see what Megan Kang can do, because a lot of opportunities here for winning or losing this hole. Martijn.
4: Yeah, she just has to get this one really close because she know that the other two have great eagle opportunities. It was fist pumps all over on the tee, first on the American side and afterwards on the European side, where Anna Nordqvist and Caroline Hepburn are accompanying this group.
5: Birdie hole five.
2: Yeah, Remco.
5: Birdie hole five for Ro Sang, and it's three up for the USA now.
2: Thank you, Remco. Back to Martijn and Hetty.
3: Well, Megan Kang, she did it on the sixth as well. The par three, she does it again here on number eight. She passed the hole with her bunker shot. Really, really nice shot. She's now behind the flag about 2 to 3 meters left. So now it's Maya Stark up to also from the bunker to do the same, but maybe even better.
4: Yeah, it's the same line, same angle, just way a bit further up ahead in that bunker. So, just a little bit easier of a bunker shot. And she saw how the ball rolled out, standing over her ball. And again, such an aggressive swing in that bunker. Lands it right on top of that ridge. Does it roll down enough?
3: Ooh. Yep. Sort of the same shot that Megan Kang did. Also aggressive, but it rolled a little bit further. Also, now she's about 5 meters away. And then we have Lynn Grant, but at first it's Lauren Coughlin for her eagle putt to go first.
4: Yeah, you see Kang and probably Stark as well marking their ball. But in all honesty,

0: chances they have to putt on this hole are slim to nothing, or they must be furthest one out still. And that's, of course, an option because Grant put her ball so close. Great drives, and that's exactly what you want on this hole with that forward tee position, that you can really attack the pin on the par four. That's a spectacle for everybody surrounding this green.
1: Yeah, for sure. And it's Lauren now who's first. It's a long putt. Definitely not an easy one because there's a big ridge into this green as well. So she has to go all the way on the left side, or the right side, sorry, and then let it slowly go down towards the pin. She's walking the point where she wants to aim it for. And let's see how close she can get it.
0: Yes, now putting her ball on the putting surface gave it all the time she needed, because she knows, yeah, you don't have that very often, but this eagle putt's probably needed to half the hole. And it's incredible if you drive the green and you still have some work to do to not give the opportunity to your opponent. Standing over her ball now, has to probably go over that ridge to reach a flag. Ball is on its way.
1: Yeah, it's too far. It actually looked, it was first to shot, but it was not. And then it started rolling. So now she's behind the pin as well. Probably 2 meter putt back. So not a gimme here for a birdie. And now we have chances for Europe, Team Europe, to win this hole and to tie the match again. So who's going to play first? I'm not sure. It's Maya, maybe? No, it's going to be Lynn Grant now for her eagle attempt to win this hole. What would that be? Great here for the audience around. An eagle to watch.
0: Yeah, and I think that a lot of people then feel they left themselves short-sighted, because I haven't seen this few people on the hole since the start of the round. But believe me, if this ball drops, then again to make noise like it's the sixth green where everybody sits right now. Lynn Grant standing over her ball, giving it one last look for her eagle opportunity.
1: Will it go in? Here we go. Here we go. Here we go. Here we go. No, too short. It seems too short.
0: What's it they say? They never leave your eagle chance short, but she can pick it up. So that's a given birdie. And that means that Coughlin has some work to do to have this hole with a birdie.
1: Yep, that's for sure. Having with the birdie is okay still, but yeah, eagle we like to see, of course. This morning there were two eagles for half with this hole. I think with Eric, correct? Was it also with the Swedes?
2: The chip in on the eight.
1: Yeah.
2: Yeah. That was also with Stark and Grant.
1: Yeah. You see those Swedish ladies already played this morning, and you can see a little bit difference with the Team USA who did not go out this morning. So they already had some holes there, the Swedes. And now let's see, it's first Lauren Coughlin for the birdies. She's already over her ball. And let's see if it goes in. Here we go, on its way. Yes, she does it. So it's a half.
3: Yeah, so they tied the hole at the drivable par four, the eighth, and the match stays one up for America.
2: Yeah, hole number six and match three. There are troubles for Team Europe, Remco.
4: Yeah, and there are a lot of troubles also on hole six, because the USA took really good approaches between 4 meters of the flag. And now the last one of Natasha Nadaud is running back in. It's come closer, it comes closer, it comes closer. Ah, four beautiful approaches here on the par three sixth. And a little bit a better position for the USA, but yeah, four really good birdie chances.
2: Yeah, because there are three down on match number three. So, and the first match is one up for United States as well. And then match number two and match number four, they are still tied. Let's go to Anton and John to that last match.
5: Yeah, our match is still tied as well. You know, absolutely right. Shores, do you know what the most boring shot is in golf?
2: I think a tee shot.
5: Okay.

0: easiest one.
1: And for me, it's the second shot on a proper par 5.
0: Yeah.
1: Because when a proper par 5, that I mean, it's a par 5 you can't reach it into, and then the second shot is a bit boring. And we have seen just 4 pretty good boring shots on this par 5 second, the par 5 fifth hole. All the players are now in the second part of the fairway, and we are now ready for the approaches to the green.
0: Yeah, I absolutely agree with you on that one, Anton. That is the most boring shot in golf.
2: Okay, there. The approaches are coming up right now, or do we have to... Okay, well, let's head to the tee of number 7, with Annie and Katie with match number 2.
3: Yeah, we're already on the 7th fairway. All players have played their drives, and they're all on the fairway, and they're actually quite similar. So there'll be an eerie contest. It's about 180 to 110 meters to the pin, and that's a little bit on the right side, not as far back as this morning, but and it'll be the American Andrea Lee to play first.
4: I am here with Hall of Famer Meg Mallon. I wanted to ask, how hard is it to play abroad or in Europe when the majority of the crowd is obviously for Team Europe?
5: You know, it is difficult, and you have to let the players know that that's what it's going to feel like. And our big thing was always to keep the crowd quiet, and that was your goal. So the players know what, you know, they're going to face, and that they're going to face a very boisterous European crowd, and just to feed off the energy and play their own game.
4: How are you liking the Netherlands so far?
5: It's beautiful. They've been fantastic. This venue is great. It's a great match play venue, and the crowds came out today, and we're just super excited about this event.
4: Awesome. Thanks, you.
5: Okay, thanks, Katie.
0: Very nice, Katie. Thank you. So now it's time. Let's see. At first, we go back to
2: John and Anton with the approach shots at number 5.
6: Yeah, we're on the 5th, and as Anton was saying, he thinks it's the boring shot, the second shot. I don't agree with him with that. But we'll talk about that later, because you've got to lay it up and think about it for the shot you need to hit. Now, Europe, and now over the ball. It's Carlotta Sikander. The ball's on its way. The whole location's at the back left. Where's the ball coming? Where's the ball coming?
1: He's going to the area where the tee was, where the pin was this morning.
6: Yes.
1: And that means that it's not the best shot. So she had a proper boring shot.
2: The second shot. Tell you, Anton, she was lying in a divot.
1: Ah, she was lying in a divot.
2: Yep.
1: Uh-huh. Okay, then we feel sorry for that.
2: Then it was a reasonable third shot, right?
6: Yeah, it wasn't bad. It wasn't bad. But now it's the turn of Céline Boutier. And she's got a good lie. Ball's not lying in a divot. Wind is behind her. And she's got a distance of approximately 124. The ball's going. It's up in the air. It's coming down. It's coming close. It's coming close. And, well,
1: it's landing left of the pin.
6: Yeah.
1: I think 6-7 meters left of the pin.
6: Two short irons, Anton, and actually you would expect, especially with the wind behind, that these iron shots would be close, but now it's the turn of Team USA. They're about 35 meters closer. She's got a shot just over 100 meters. And again, that there's wind behind. She's got a perfect lie. She's over the ball. Taking the club back, the ball's down. There's no divot on this one, and she's let go of the club, so she's not very happy. She's thinned it. She's thinned it to the right side. But listen, if you're going to miss it good.
1: Was there also something on Albion? Because otherwise, that's also not a really bad shot. That's a really bad shot. That's
2: really bad. Looks like a good lie.
1: Yeah, good lie.
6: Bad shot, good miss.
1: That's true. So we have 3 balls on the green. And where is the 4th? I think it's just left of the green.
2: Okay. Okay. And we are all shots in. Let's go to Remco, to the birdie putts of the par 3 6th hole.
7: Yeah, and I'm here on the deck of the 6th MGF lounge. And I'm watching Natasha Nadal. And she has the birdie chance now. And the ball's on the way. And gives it enough. And then, oh no, she missed it. And now the USA have 2 chances to win the hole again. Because also
0: already 3 up.
2: Yeah,
7: they're already 3 up. So, I could walk because then I'm in front of the people on the next hole. But two
0: you're
7: really
0: not a lucky
7: good
0: charm
7: chances
0: today for Europe.
7: No, and I think USA is very happy with me.
0: Yes, exactly. I think they'll keep you. Sorry, Remco.
7: No problem.
0: Still a putt coming?
2: Yeah, I will stay there with you.
7: Yeah.
2: See if the Americans, one of them can hold the putt at the 6 to go 4 up.
7: They are almost have the same putt, thus they can learn from each other as well. And for the USA, the good point was that also the both European players were in the same position. Thus, yeah, you can see it three times when you were the last one. Okay. Austin Kim is there now to make the birdie here on the 6th hole, par 3. A lot of crowd also in the big tent here on the 6th. Okay, she watched it another time, make another practice swing. And then she goes, no, I don't want a lot of now, thanks. There's also, Sang is watching what Kim is doing, and the ball's on the way, and it's on the way, and it's way. And he said, off and off, and oh no, it's also passed just so close. Now, one more chance. Maybe Europe had a little bit luck, but there's also Rosang. And Rosang put it already that good, and so many birdies already for the USA. It's not that Europe don't play good, it is that the USA is making so many birdies. And that's also what you have to do in four ball, of course.
2: Yep.
7: Three up now for the USA. Will it be four up, or will this hole be tied? Okay, she takes her time. All the people are watching here. To the putt also from Rosa. It was also very aggressive that all the people were in the same position to the flag. Okay, she's ready now. The ball's on the way. And is it going in? Is it going in? Is it going in? Oh, no. Four misses from the same position. Oh. It stays three up for the USA.
0: Then we go to the green from the 7th with Charlie Hull and Lottie Wood.
3: Yeah, we are right at the 7th, and we're watching Charlie Hull's putt 4-3 just slithered by the hole. It's gone quite a bit through. It's that will not be given. The other players are on the green. 4-2 as well, and are about to putt for 3. So any one of these players can still make a birdie. But we don't have any action just yet. It'll be the Americans to play second by Andrea Lee. She's just lining up her ball. Looking with her caddy towards her. It's slightly uphill with a break from left to right. I think it must be about 5 to 6 meters. But she's gone back to check it again, so she's not ready yet.
2: Okay.
3: If there.
2: Yeah, then we go to green number 6 with Antonin John with shots
1: number
2: 4.
1: Five.
0: Yep. At number 5. Okay, go ahead.
2: Okay, yeah.
6: Yeah, we got the first birdie putt, which was missed from the European team and the American team. Now we've got the second birdie putt, which is from the right-hand side. It's a putt of about 7 meters uphill, and then it's turning to the left-hand side. So we'll see what Carlotta can do here. She's over the ball, very quiet, taking the putter back. Now the ball's going, it's going up the hill, it's coming in, it's coming in, it's coming in, and she's held it! She's held it, a birdie for Europe.
2: Hey, birdie
0: she
2: by Carlotta Chikanda.
1: There is still an opportunity for the Americans to half this hole.
0: Yep.
1: And then there is a great putt necessary from Jennifer Kupchak.
6: But that was a great putt.
1: It was a great putt.
6: It was incredible. It was uphill. It had a...
1: But it's called a Chinanda. Are you surprised?
6: Oh, no.
1: No.
6: When you say it like that, that wasn't boring.
1: That wasn't boring. Only the second shot on the proper par 5.
6: Right now, she's looking at this putt.
1: But it's about 7 meters, I think, for Kupchak.
6: Probably just a little bit short of it.
1: And there is still a marker for the USA on the green, because yes, that putt is not conceded for Lindsay Duncan. Oh, it was way too fast.
6: Yeah, she's laying there for 4. Maybe she's using that marker to help her to choose the line of the putt so that she makes it visually more oriented. Oh, we're hearing something.
2: Yeah, that's match number 2.
0: Annie Katie?
3: Yes, we have a birdie by Lottie Wood. So we need Yelena.

0: could be a pivotal moment here if she were to miss this putt, and Europe will one up through seven. So putt is almost on its way here. And she's, and the putt's going, and it is in. It did lip in, so it wasn't dead in the back of the cup, but doesn't matter. No pictures on the scorecard, so nope. We are still all square here through seven.
1: Okay, then it's time for us to go to the first match, where it's still one up for Team America.
2: Yes, one up here, and there's only one ball here on the green, and that's the one from Team Europe, from Lynn Grant. And the other ones just missed the green. It was also Lauren Coughlin who almost hit the spectator on the left side. So she's, far away from the pin here. And it was Megan Kang here in the bunker. And also Maya Stark. She had to do her shot from the bunker, but she left it a little bit too short. And I think it will be Maya Stark first to do her shot to approach this green. It's not a difficult one, it seems, but still some work to do here. At this moment, Team Europe have the best cards to probably, or maybe, can win this hole. That means a tie again. It's still one up here for Team USA, and Lauren Coughlin, they're waiting for each other. Who's going to be first? I think it's Lauren, because Maya doesn't look like she's going to play any ball here. And yes, it will be Lauren Coughlin trying to get her chip as close as she can. She missed it on the left side of this green, and it's pin high, so she can land it just on the ridge and then let it roll all over down towards the pin. And it does, she does. It gets closer and closer. Ooh, nice. Well done. Very solid chip, and it's less than 1.5 meters, I suppose. So now we have Maya Stark with her chip. And this one was too short, so it's about 50-meter chip. Can she check it on the green? What will be her landing point? Interesting to see. She's checking out. She has a lob wedge in her hand, and there she goes. She just landed in front of the green, maybe just a little bit too short, because it stays short as well. It's some work to do here. 2 meter putt left for Maya. And then it's Megan Kang again from the bunker. Let's see if she can have an aggressive bunker shot again. And she's still doing some practice swings here. She's on the right side bunker here. It's a difficult shot because she does not have a lot of green to work with. So she probably will do her grip completely open. Yeah, I can see the club face is completely open now here. And let's see how she will finish this one. Okay, here we go. Ball is on its way. She lands it perfectly. She's not really happy. She thought it would go in, probably. And now she has some sand in her eye. She's not happy with that, of course.
3: Can you give us a distance, how far it's from the hole?
2: Yeah, I'm behind it, but I think it's also within 2 meters for sure.
3: Okay.
2: And it's only one putt here for Lynn Grant to win this hole, if she can hold it. But it will take some time. We'll break in.
3: Okay, though. Let's go to number six with the tee shots at the par three. Anton and John.
4: Yeah, the Europeans, they've just hit the tee shots pin high left. The flag's on the right side today, so it's playing very, very dangerous. So with the wind from right to left, they've taken no risk. They've played onto the left-hand side of the green. They're going to help each other with the putts as well. But now it's the turn of the Americans. That ball's on the way, Anton.
5: Seems pretty okay when he has the right distance. Did he has? No, he's not on the way.
3: Duncan still has to hit it.
5: He said, ball is on the way, he said. Yeah, so yeah, I was watching in the air.
4: Actually made the swing when I walked past the cameraman. So I thought it was
5: a white
4: now
5: butterfly.
4: It's on the way.
5: Now it's on the way. That white butterfly is also on the way, but he didn't reach the green, I think. He's coming back. Is this ball good? I can't see anything, John.
4: I know, I can't see it as well. It's in a little hollow, but there's no approach.
5: I see three balls on the green. So
4: three balls? Okay, then we've got three on the green. Oh, yeah, there they are.
1: Almost all in the same spot.
4: One, two, three. I think we have to have our eyes tested.
1: I think quickly you have that putt from Grant to win the hole.
2: Yeah, she missed it. I'm sorry. No, it's I'm not sorry, but I think she's very sorry. Yeah, she missed it. So Team Europe.

0: already got their markers up, and now it's up for Megan Kang first to have this hole and to stay one up for Team USA. Megan Kang probably a little bit further away than from my point of view, because she's first, and if she holds it, we'll go to the next, of course. It's hole number 9. Still preparing here. It looks like it's quite straight, not that much break in it. She's doing some practice swings. The wind is still here, but it doesn't, of course, have any influence here on this putt now. But it's strange. The wind is there, and then it's not so difficult play, especially the next one with the wind in the back. And now we have Megan Kang doing her putting skills, showing it to us. And can she hold it? No, she misses it. So I can see in this match, a lot of putts are not in the hole. And it's important putts sometimes to win or lose a hole. So let's see what Lauren Coughlin can do. Pressure is back on her. Martijn, are you in the air or are you out? I can
1: I'm all the way in the back, overlooking the entire fairway. And I just stood next to a photographer a few holes ago, and he said, it's incredible how many putts there are being missed.
0: Yeah, exactly.
1: I've seen some beautiful putts being made, but there are some misses as well. But hey, that's golf. We can't make them all. If you look at the make percentages, and I think most people would be surprised how often even the best players in the world do miss putts. Well, will she miss this one or will she make it? She makes it. Of course she makes it.
2: Mm. Lauren Coughlin. Yep. Makes okay. a par at the ninth hole to leave her with her partner one up for America after 9 played holes. So let's head back to Annie and Katie because the drivable par for the 8th. You had some tee shots over there.
3: We do indeed, and we have one great drive from letting me know it's on the green, and it's quite close. The other American entered it just in front of the green. It's 20 centimeters in front of the green. And both European players are in the bunker. They have decent lies, so shouldn't be a problem there. But definitely advantage for the United States on this hole.
2: Okay, we hear from you that later. Let's go back to number 6. Because Anton and John, we had 3 reasonable good tee shots there. They were all 2 up together. And what happened with number 4?
4: Number 4 has gone down the left-hand side. Again, that whole location's on the right. But the safe play is to play it left. But yeah, if you just go a little bit too far left as the crowd's going... I haven't seen a wave today, but maybe the wave's going to come now. But very enthusiastic here. And you've got the stand of the Netherlands Golf Federation. And it's celebrating nature. You can see that with the wooden panels which have been screwed onto the grandstand. Very, very good. Now, the ball's gone left. It's 5-6 meters outside the green. And then Jennifer is going... Yeah, she's got the putter out, so she's going to play the percentage. This is one of the most...
5: She has to start really left, or really close to the edge of the bunker, I think.
4: This is a difficult shot.
5: This is really difficult job, is to judge the pace, but it's also the line is quite
4: It's on its way, it's going
5: challenging.
4: Up the hill, it's going up the hill, oh, but she's hit that. She's mishit it. She's probably mishit it on the heel. Is it coming? No, it's not coming back, but it's not got halfway this putt.
5: It's literally halfway.
4: You've got a very enthusiastic...
6: I can hear that.
4: You can hear it, can you? He's very enthusiastic, the American supporter, but I think he's trying to just encourage him. But we've got 2 putts from Europe, which are more or less in the same direction. So they're going to learn from each other as the song and the singing still goes on behind us, Anton.
5: The crowd is singing Charlene, Charlie. I think she's more distracted by it than motivated. It was not the best song, wasn't it? But Celine Boucher, she is standing right behind the ball and the fully packed grandstand here on the back of the green, on the left side of the green, on just behind the tee. This is such a great

0: arena for this, but to make, to create some big momentum. The ball is underway.
1: Yes, he's going to go over the ridge. He's going to go down the ridge towards the hole.
0: Oh, what a great putt. It's standing on the edge of the hole, John.
1: Yeah, one little more roll and that would have been in. And the putt obviously has been conceded.
0: Is there a nicer sound in the world than a whole grandstand who is holding their breath and pushing your ball forward to the hole?
1: There is.
0: Oh, yeah.
1: If it's a hole in one.
0: If it's a hole. If it's hole, then it's also nicer. Of course it is. And now it's the turn to the most experienced from the American, Lindsay Duncan. Most experienced player because of her age, 35 years old, but she's still a rookie in this Anaheim Cup team. And she has a pretty much the same line, John. She's pretty much the same line.
1: Yeah, she's going to. She's obviously seen the line. But can she hit it? It's going over the ridge. It's going over. It's going down. It's going down. It's going down. Good effort. Good putt.
2: Let's go! Woo!
1: And that putt, again, is going to be conceded.
2: Well done, Lynn.
0: Now we have a final chance for Europe, and it is good. It's a women
1: who
0: exactly know how to handle the situation.
1: It's the final countdown on this hole.
0: It's the final countdown. We are on hole six.
1: I know, and
0: there is so much golf to play. But if there is any women who is absolutely capable to deliver a great moment on the green like this, then it's Carlota Chiganda. She made a birdie on hole five. She made a birdie on the first hole, and now can she add another one on this sixth hole, the great par three here at Bananas in Groenvoort. Charlotte Chiganda, the Spanish, she's looking in the line. She has seen the line a couple of times now from the same direction. The ball is coming from the left to the right, we know that, after that little slope, and let the noise of the grandstands do their work. And the ball is now underway. He's going to the slope. And then
1: it's coming, it's coming, it's coming, it's coming, and she's held it!
3: What a putt! What an incredible putt! And what a sound here on this arena on the sixth hole here at Bananas. Incredible.
0: What an amazing player.
1: That was a really, really difficult putt, to judge the speed, to judge the slope, the distance. The caddies are bowing, saying, yeah, that's an incredible putt.
4: So Chiganda and the Solheim Cup, that is something else.
5: It's a good marriage.
4: For Europe to go two up in that last match. Let's go to the eighth hole, the reachable par four.
6: Go ahead, Amy.
4: Yeah, go ahead.
6: I was just high-fiving a referee. But we've had some excitement here. Lottie Wode hit a very good bunker shot and is on the green for two. Has some work to do for three. We've had Andrea Lee putt for her second shot, but it went way past the hole. I think she expected it maybe to come back from that slope behind it. We've also had Charlie Hill play from the bunker. I was standing quite near, and it's quite a long bunker shot. Maybe she wanted to hit it thin, but it was I could hear ball contact only. It's behind the pin. And now last off is that beautiful drive from Yalini Noah, and she's putting for two, and it's go. Oh,
7: wow.
6: My goodness,
7: she's
6: that is to take the outright lead, and that is for eagle. Wow. That's an amazing putt. It had like three different slopes in it, and what a fantastic putt. And they are one up, so we're heading towards the ninth. So America one up on the eighth.
5: Yeah. Very nice too. Again, the eighth hole delivers. It was a two this morning and also a two already today with for the American side in match number two to go one up. Yeah.
4: Yes, exactly. And so it's looking good there. It's looking good there for the Americans.
5: Yeah.
4: Now let's go to Remco, because it's also looking good for the American team.
8: Yeah, it's three up and Austin Kim just lipped the hole. It stays tight for the

0: hole, the state three up for the USA after seven played holes.
1: Yeah, so if we look at the score now, four matches on the course. First match is led by USA, one up. Second match now also one up for Team USA. Third match is three up for the USA, and only the fourth match, mostly thanks to Chiganda, is two up for Europe.
2: Yeah, mostly thanks to great putts by Chiganda. It's a two up. That's the only blue on the board right now. But let's head back to match number one. They are at the par 5 10th hole, Martijn and Hetty.
3: Yeah, where Coughlin just played her shot from the right-hand side fairway bunker. Two ladies were in that bunker, and Coughlin was to play first. But she bit a bit too much off, and like we saw several times earlier today and yesterday, she hit the front face of the bunker and just went over our heads and landed only 20 meters down the finger, the right side of the fairway. So it's now stark, and she plays it more conservatively, a bit higher, accepts that she has to play a layup, and she can do as well because her teammate is way up ahead on the fairway and straight in the middle. Oh my, does Lynn Grant hit that ball a country mile. First it's Kang, also from the middle of the fairway with a rescue wood in her hand, but I think, yeah, what you call it, there's an Olympic swim pool size between those two balls, at least 50-60, maybe even more meters. But Kang is in a great position, and she knows that she simply has to put the ball in play because her compatriot is on the right hand side in the header, standing over her ball now with the wind a bit in the back. Attacking line looks a bit to the right. Yes. Does it bounce on? Oh yes, that's a great shot. That is, lands on the right front of the green, and it rolls towards the pin. And well, that's on the back of the green. Perfect shot,
2: Hetty. Can you see
4: it? Yeah, I can see it. Okay. It's on the green. It's great. And now it's Lynn Grant. She like Martijn said, what is she driving those balls away? Wow. So she has less than 170 meters. The wind is in her back. So I'm really curious what kind of club choice she will make. On the other hole, she switched at the latest moment her club. And she's now also checking out which one to take out of her bag together with her caddy, but it's first Team USA. She still has to wait for that. Is that correct? I'm a little bit further already towards the green. Martijn?
3: Yeah, we have to wait because actually Lynn Grant is still closer to the green than the Americans are. So she's again waiting and just leaning on one of her clubs. I cannot see the lie of Coughlin. There are too many people between me and her ball. But like we've seen the first few rounds, if you miss the fairway, then you're in for some, well, not especially trouble, but challenging shots anyway. And you can only chip the ball out, I think, about 60 to 70 meters up the fairway. And so we know now for sure that it was a bad lie indeed. Mm-hmm. So now Lynn Grant from the perfect position in the middle of the fairway with an iron in her hand. Let's see if she can reach the green as well. Standing over her ball, with people already moving and being urged by the marshals to please stand still. Ball of the Swedish on its way.
4: Yes, and I can see it going. Yeah. Wow, what a great bounce that was. But it's, well, the bounce was lucky, not in the bunker. Went to the left. And the opening is now towards the hole. She's not on the green, a little bit too short, some work to do. So two shots here close to the pin and two more to go.
2: Okay.
4: It will take some while.
2: Okay, yeah. Because you said two more to go.
1: Yeah,
2: I thought
1: exactly.
2: There were two more shots to be fired. Well, but about shots to be fired, let's go to the drivable par 8 with Remco.
5: It's a par 4, hole 8.
2: Yeah, hole 8, yeah.
5: But Rosang already drove the green.
2: So, yeah.
5: Unbelievable, she plays so good. And now it's Austin Kim, and she hit it also quite good. And is he make the green as well here on the 8? Yeah, it lands in front. Oh, no. It stays in front of the green, but the first drive is so unbelievable close for a par 4. It's a really good eagle chance here. Now, come on, you're

0: you need, it's three down.
1: Yeah.
0: And it could be five or six down as well. It's unbelievable. But come on, let me see some magic. Now it is first to Leona McQuire. And it's on the way, quite a typical swing. But it looks good. Is it also in the right direction? No, it's a little bit short. It's about 40 meters in front of the green, in a good position for a chip putt. But yeah, when your opponent is close by the flag, it makes it a little bit difficult, especially where you're three down.
1: It's no more than 2 or 3 meters for the American side.
0: Yeah, it's amazing good shot.
1: Yeah.
0: And now is it Natasha Nado. She's playing quite good, but alone, it's quite difficult to USA women who are on fire. Okay, come on, Natasha. Hit it also close to the flag here on the par 4, hole 8. And it's on their way. And yeah, it looks good. She has the distance to get it. Oh, it's up to outside the bunker onto the green. That is a funny shot. It was in the bunker side and it hopped on the green. And it's also on the green. Not as close as the USA, but a good chance for
1: William. Well, take a good look at it, Remco, because maybe even the Europeans are closer than the Americans on the on the.
0: I'm here standing on 184 meters from the flag, so I run to the flag now.
1: Yeah, I would have been surprised if you see that so good. So yeah, okay, go to the green, Remco, and we'll hear from you later. Thank you. Let's go to Anton and John with some tee shots at number 7. Yes, after that fantastically holed birdie putt by Shiganda.
2: Yeah, an incredible hole. We've got 4 tee shots. There's three on the fairway, 2 on the fairway. The 2 American ladies are just outside the fairway by about 10 centimeters in this fescue grass. And the problem when you're playing in this light rough with the fescue grass, it's very, very easy to get a flyer. That will mean getting the grass between the dry grass between the club face and the ball. But it's the Europeans. We're first to play with Carlota Singada from round about 121 meters. And she's got a slight downhill lie. The wind's behind. There's green to work with, but this is going to be a tough shot. If you can get some spin on the ball,
3: There is some swirling wind.
2: And so it's on its way.
3: Let's see if they can judge. Oi, what a misjudge. She missed the green on the short side in the bunker. In the bunker on the short side.
2: Yeah, that's a disappointing miss for her. But it's again, it's the wind. She's probably trying to keep the ball down, and it's swirling around here, around the grandstand, and again around the clubhouse here at Bernardes. And now it's the turn of the American on the left side. Now Jennifer Kupko. This is, if she can get this ball to stay on the green, it will be a brilliant shot, especially out of this lie. She's got a distance of round about 118 meters. And here she goes. That ball's on its way. She's taking a big divot, so she's hit down on the ball to try and create some spin. And she's played an absolutely gem of a ball. It's rolling forward. She's about 7 meters from the hole. And considering the lie that she had, the wind and the whole location, that's an excellent golf shot.
3: Oh, it's not 7 meters, is it? It's way much closer to the hole.
2: Yeah, I think your eyes are better than my eyes, Anton.
3: I think it's 3. Great shot from Jennifer Kupcho. And now it's turned to Celine Boucher, the French. And she is in the middle of the fairway. She has the best tee shot from the most of them. And now her ball is also underway. And the flags in front of the clubhouse from Bernardes are waving. And now she is also a bit too far, but it's to find the back of the green. Yeah, that's absolutely not a problem.
2: She's pulled it, Anton. She's pulled it from that lie, which is was an uphill lie, and it's very easy to do that when you're trying to play a sort of a three-quarter shot. And we've got one more player on the right-hand side. That's Lindsay Duncan, coming in from round about 108 meters. So just walked off because there was a fly or a wasp or something or other. The caddy's coming up to help get rid of it. Now the caddy's gone back. So she starts her total routine once again. That's the most important thing. If you get a distraction, start again. Now, it's an uphill lie. There's no problem getting the ball up into the air. It's just in that

0: Like first cut of fescue grass, so it's all about the spin. It's about the spin and how's the wind going to react. It's coming, it's going your way. She's let go of the club, lost the balance, but doesn't mean a lot.
1: Oh,
2: it's Leona Maguire. She holds it out from 40 meters into the flag. That's an eagle for Europe. What a beautiful eagle and a big, happy jump in the air from the Team Europe.
1: So another eagle made at the par 4 8th hole, now by the Europeans, Maguire holding out from 40 meters. So, but America still has a chance to tie the hole because...
2: Two chances,
1: yeah.
2: And one is just in front of the green, and one is about 3 meters from the flag. Yeah, it's unbelievable. What a good hole this is, deep drivable par 4. In games like this, it gets such much excitement.
1: Yeah, well, we'll keep you a bit open. I think the chip has the least a chance to be holed. The putt will absolutely will. We'll take that live with you. Let's go to the ninth hole with Annie and Katie with the shots to the green with match two.
3: We had all four shots now into the green and four shots on the green.
1: Okay.
3: They were playing to the front of the green. Everybody kind of was landing at the front because the pin is only 7 meters on the green. So we've got three putts short of a flag and one a little bit long right. So we're going to have four birdie opportunities here. One ball is quite close, and that is Charlie Hall. So she landed at the front of the green, caught a little bit of the slope, and it went towards the hole. So she is in prime position for a birdie here if we look at all four of the balls. But we do have four birdie opportunities here at the ninth.
1: Okie doke, Remco, has the chip already been made?
2: Yeah, it was not even missed, close. Probably. Yeah, it's long, and she tried it, but no realistic. But yeah, you don't think about the shot of 40 meter as well. But it was so beautiful played, just on the slope, and then long, very slow to the eye or something somewhere else.
1: Anton,
4: sorry, I was excited because of the bunker shot from Carlotta Shiganda. She ends the ball on 20 centimeters of the hole, maybe 30 centimeters. I think it will concede it. Yes, it is conceded. So the par is in for Europe, but there are still three birdie chances: two for America, one for Europe.
1: Remco, putt for America to tie the hole at number 8.
2: Yeah, Rose Tsang is the player from the USA with an eagle chance to tie this hole, to tie with an eagle.
1: Yeah, tie with an eagle.
2: Yeah, whoa. Unbelievable. USA is 3 up, but stays it 3 up or goes Europe 1 back. And she's ready now. The ball is on the way. And it goes. No, it missed. It missed. Europe is 1 back, 2 down for Europe, 2 up for the USA after 8 holes played.
1: After a fantastic chip in for Leona Maguire, Europe got 1 back in match number 3. So they're only 2 down and they're heading for the 9th hole. Anton and John, you're playing behind there at number 7. You said still 3 birdie chances left.
4: Absolutely, that's right. And the first one that has to attempt is Celine Boucher. It was a bit of a rommeltje. I was looking for a
1: bit of a mess.
4: a bit of a mess with the approaches to the green because of the absolutely swirling wind. So they find themselves on a very different positions on the green from a short distance, but it's now underway from Celine Boucher. Did it break enough to the right? Did it break? Did it fall? No. She missed a birdie, but it's also a par. So two pars for Europe. And now we have two chances for birdie for Team USA. And the first turn is for Lindsay Duncan. John. Where is John?
1: John.
4: We lost John.
0: I'm on my way to the eighth hole.
4: Oh, you okay. Yeah, to the so, oh, no problem.
0: Eighth, yeah.
4: Lindy Duncan, she's ready for her birdie putt. She is sitting on the knees, looking for the line, looking through the line, feel the break. And Shiganda is going to put her arm on her neck, give her a little hug, saying, come on, girl, I got you. I got your back, don't worry. And now is the putt underway for Lindy Duncan. Did it fall? No. she missed it. And the thumbs up from Siganda, yo, pick it up. Then we go to the last attempt.
1: Yeah.
4: And that's the attempt from Jennifer Kepcha. She is aim pointing the whole line, making and split it up in a couple of parts to feel, okay, which break is it on the first part? Which break is it on the second, on the third? And then, but I think we go first to another hole.
1: Nah, yeah, well, we can. Yeah, well, Hattie, I think it's a tee shot of Starcott, the 11th.
5: Yeah, correct, Martijn. You saw it better than where I'm standing.
6: Yeah, I'm standing next to the TV tower, which is completely packed with people. And one of the gentlemen right in front of me, who minutes before they teed off, said, oh, I don't fancy this hole. This is really difficult now, playing into the wind and with the pin tucked on the right-hand side. So, yeah, of course, most players fancy the middle of the green, tried to make a two-putt and gone. But Stark, she took the pin on and just played it straight at it, landed in the fringe and rolled out to about 2, maybe 3 meters. So now it's Lynn Grant, stays in position as well. Looks like she fancies the shot. Oh, played an even braver shot on the right-hand side of that pin, flirting with that huge bunker on that side. Two great tee shots from Europeans. Americans on the green as well, but they have longer putts to negotiate.
1: Oh,
5: and the
1: Katie.
5: Last hole.
1: Oh, Hattie, sorry, Hattie.
5: Yeah. We had a hole number 10. They did another half. It was a good half, actually. So we have 1, 2, 3, 4, 5, 6 halves in a row.
1: Okay, Anton, we left you with just one birdie chance for America left to get a hole back.
4: Yeah, but no birdies on the seventh hole.
1: Okay.
4: Neither for Team Europe as for Team USA. So it's still full up for Europe.
1: Yeah,
7: that's a good score.
1: Yeah, and they're heading to the drivable part for the eighth. And there were some nice eagles already made. So maybe in one of the four ladies in your match will also do that perfect result. Shores, where to?
7: See, but there.
1: Yeah, on
7: the ninth.
1: Exactly.
7: Yeah,
1: Katie.
3: Yeah, Lini Noel made her birdie putt on the ninth. So now Charlie Hall needs to make this putt for birdie to have the hole here at the ninth. So she is standing over her putt, getting ready to putt. She has a slightly downhill putt. It's about 12 feet. Here, the ball's on its way. It's looking pretty good. Oh, just missed the hole. So Europe has lost this hole, so they will be now 2 down after 9.
1: Okay, so another, match number 2 goes to 2 down, so 2 up for the Americans. As it stands right now, Shores, match number 1 playing the par 3 11th hole, 1 up for the United States. Match number 2, they're about to play the par 5 10th, 2 up for the United States. And match number 3, there's also 2 up for the United States after 8 played holes. But only on match number 4, there is some blue on the board. That's where Europe is leading, 2 up after 8. And let's head back to
7: the 11th.
1: Yep.
7: The first match, because they're walking up to the green. And let's see if the putts will make a difference.
6: Yeah, they just... they just arrived at the green, which is again jam-packed with people, amongst whom is Anna Nordqvist, who's been following this group around for quite a while. She was just talking to a bunch of bananas with Captain Sweden in the back of her car, so it gives you an impression of which group we are following. Probably a lot of Swedes surrounding this group. I wonder why. But it's first up to the Americans, who have indeed longer but from the middle of the green to that pin that's almost flirting with that bunker behind it. It's going a bit downhill, but not that much. So I don't think they'll be afraid to take the pin on immediately. Of course, you always want to make it, but if there's a big runoff directly after it, you might be a bit more hesitating. It's Lauren Coughlin to play first. And she's now standing over her ball and trying to get the ball as close as she can to put pressure on Europe. Ball is on its way. I'm gonna hear a cheer or I'm gonna hear an ooh or an ah. We don't hear anything. She leaves it short. She leaves it way short.
1: Yeah.
6: And some people applaud politely, but I think it's over a meter. She still can pick up the

0: and she takes it away. She doesn't have to putt for par anymore. But this one was really, really short, guys.
1: So who's next on the green there?
0: I think it's gonna be Kang, but she still has the ball in her pocket and was walking near the cup to feel what the ball was going to do there. Because, yeah, of course, she got more or less from the same line as the other American, but she couldn't learn anything from those last centimeters because, yeah, the ball hit the brakes way too early. Kang with the ball on the green right now, crouching down one more time to check her line. She doesn't waste that much time. One or two practice strokes behind the ball before she actually steps in. Gives it one more look. Cleans the club face. Standing over her ball now. In complete silence here in this beautiful par three. First par three of the course where hole in one was made after the course was opened. Ball is on its way. Does she give it enough speed? Oh, she gives it enough speed. But it stays above the ground as well.
1: So there's chances for Europe.
0: Absolutely. Two birdie chances coming up. Hopefully we only need one. But yeah, the ball was already on the putting surface from Grant. So I don't think it will take that long before she will putt. Maybe she's just on the fringe. It's hard to see from this position. And of course, when you're on the fringe, you have to leave the ball there. You cannot pick it up under these circumstances. Caddy walks away, puts the towel in his neck. It looks like she's already made up her mind for the line of this putt. Putt is about, I think it's hard to guess from this location, 4 to 5 meters, going a bit from left to right, that's for sure. Gives it a little gentle tap, balls keep rolling. Oh yeah! Well, sometimes you don't have to say anything and the crowd says it all. Lynn Grant holds the birdie putt and Europe clinched back the hole. It's a long time, but it's tied again in match number one after 11 holes.
1: John, I got a new nickname for you.
2: Yeah, we've got a situation here on the eighth where we're trying to find a golf ball. We've got one on the right hand side. There's a piece of rough right about 4 meters by 3 meters, and there's a lot of moss, and the ball's just disappeared. And we're with eight of us, we can't find it. The players are still coming, so the time's not going to start. The 3 minutes not going to start. But this is amazing. The ball seems to have maybe disappeared into the moss. There's quite a few little mouse holes here, and if you walk on it, it's very, very soft. So yeah. The players are going to be coming. I'm just going to get out of the way and let them do their jobs.
1: Okay. But John, like I said, I think you've got a new nickname for you.
2: And that is?
1: Magnetic John. Because two of the balls at number eight, well, I think they were only 2 or 3 meters apart from you.
2: Yeah, I couldn't hear it, but the second one, I could see it out of the corner of my eye, but it's absolutely incredible, this.
3: Yeah.
2: We can't find it.
3: So, yeah, searching for the balls now. You've got at least 3 minutes to do so. Let's go to Remco, because Europe was clinching one back.
4: Oh, yeah, Leona Maguire is on fire. What a beautiful approach here on the ninth. With a wood, she hit it, I think, not more than 2 meters from the flag. Really good approach here on the ninth. Difficult hole nine.
3: That's pretty good stuff there. Then let me go to that. John was already talking about finding balls. So yeah. Let's first go to Katie and Annie.
1: Katie, yeah.
5: I had one ball in the bunker. I couldn't see who hit it, but I believe it was one of the American players. And then two balls in the fairway. And then Charlie Hall hit her ball left. She is in the heather. It looks like she'll definitely be hitting some sort of wedge to get out of there. It's pretty deep in the heather. So we've got two opportunities in the fairway, and then one in the bunker, one in the heather on the left.
3: All right, and we go back to John and Anton. Did you find the ball already?
6: No, I didn't find the ball. That's not a ball, but the ball from Lindsay Duncan was in that same area, but that's pretty much find the ball. That's we can see that ball pretty much clear. But the ball from Sigana is completely disappeared. It comes straight out in the air. It was a high shot. She gave it all to reach the green on this drivable par 4 8 hole. But the ball is completely gone. There is a rules official, and they said they stopped the time. I don't know if there is a rule that you stop the time when the ball has disappeared.
2: Yeah, because one of the spectators is coming on. He's seeing it go in, and again, what you said is probably just missed me, but it's
6: even the ball from Shiganda. I think she has made it too crazy
2: yes,
6: today.
2: Yes, they found it. We've got the ball.
6: They found it. Oh, and yeah, how is the light, John? How is the light?
2: Next question. Next question. It's one of those. Thank you very much. We have to thank this man here next to us. What's your name?
7: Jeff Barker.
2: Jeff Barker. Thank you, Jeff. Thank you very much indeed. You're on television and radio.
6: But let us focus on the two other great shots, especially that from Celine Boucher. She reached the green on this par 4 8. And also Jennifer Kupcha was able to reach the green. She was able to reach the back of the green of this 8 hole. Of course, there is a little bit of backwind. But what a great hole is this for match play, this drivable par 4 8 hole. But the good news is the ball from Shiganda is back in town. And we are happy that, because he gave us already so much beautiful things this afternoon.
3: All right, Remco, you had a beautiful approach from Maguire.
4: Yeah, and it's still the best shot of the hole. Really, really good shot. It's around 2 meters from the flag, but also nice. Roseng hit a really good shot. It's on the left side of the green, almost 8 meters from the flag. And it's Natasha Nedved missed the green on the left side, but her tee shot was not that good. And now Austin Kim is in the greenside bunker. Roseng is in the greenside bunker, and Austin Kim is 8 meters from the flag on the green. But the biggest opportunity here for is Europe, for Leona Maguire, because Europe is back to two down, but this is a small chance.
3: We're back to the flight from Charlie Hill and Lottie Wout. Annie, you have the best reception.
8: I do have a good reception because I have a new battery, and I'm all the way back at the 10th tee because Ruud helped me with some energy, some fuel. So I'm really speeding up. I don't know where everybody is. I don't know anything.
3: Okay, that's good. Well, I think you know a lot, and in a couple of minutes, you know even more when you approach your group again. Let's go to Chiganda. A ball was found, but John didn't want to talk about the lie. So
2: no,
3: what's the result?
2: The lie wasn't great. She says she's attempted to hit the ball. She could only just move it about a meter and a half outside, and she could have taken a penalty drop. Yeah. But she's about 35 to 40 meters away now. She's got a tough pitch shot that whole location's over the ridge. So she's either going to play it in front of the ridge and let it run up, or try and play a high pitch shot. But thankfully, the ball was found within the 3 minutes. Amazing, actually. We were like 20 people trying to find that ball. And the gentleman who had seen it come down, he actually found it. So she's now preparing to hit this about a 40-meter pitch shot. She's got a long way. I'm going to keep very quiet now.
6: Didn't she get a relief then because it was plugged or something?
2: No,
6: but
2: no,
6: okay,
2: she,
6: we can discuss it later.
2: She identified her ball.
6: Now the ball.
2: Yeah, she's playing
6: Shiganda,
2: the low punch shot in. It's going up the ridge. It's going up the ridge. Oh, it's just checked too much. So she's lying on the green for a third shot. But again, don't forget, we've got a fantastic tee shot, which is on the green with one shot for Celine Boutier.
3: Okay, that's very good. The 10th hole, par 5, reachable, Katie?
9: Yeah, so Lottie Wood just played her second shot into the green, and it landed at the front and got a big kick off of the ridge. So it actually looked like it rolled off the back of the green. And Yelena Minot is now hitting her approach into the green. It's coming just over my head, actually, so it should be left. She hit it short. I don't think that was what she was trying to do. She must have hit it a little fat over. Now it is in the left greenside bunker. That's going to be a really difficult up and down from there. And her teammate laid up. She's about 60 meters from the hole. And Charlie had to chip out from that from the heather. She's now hitting her third shot into the green from quite far back. She's probably 170 meters to the hole. And it's short of the green, and it's bouncing around. And it just went into the bunker. It could have went either way, went onto the green or into the bunker, but it's in the bunker, unfortunately.
3: Yeah, we saw that Lottie Wood doing yesterday. Then it got a good bounce. She got onto the green for an eagle putt. That was just hearing where the singing is coming from. But first, we go to Martijn and Hen-

0: safety, because it was a good win on the 11th, now on the 12th.
1: Yes, we are here at the 12th now, and it's all tied. Two European women on the fairway, and Lynn Stark again hit a beautiful tee shot with her driver. She has less than 110, 120 meters, and it was Maya Stark who has to probably shoot first, and then it was Team USA also on the fairway, also Lauren Coughlin almost hit the bunker, but we're all here, and the crowd here is waiting for them to arrive, because they're already cheering when the balls were on the fairway, and well, it's going to be fun when those approaches come up here.
0: Yeah, then let's go to the final match on the always spectacular 8th hole.
2: It's the 8th green, and it's the turn to Céline Boucher. Maybe she can do something brilliant to this group. She will have the thoughts, hey, everything is now on Uganda. Maybe I want to do something as well. And then she need to go about that slope. Did it cross that slope? Yeah, it is. Now it has to come down to the hole all the way. Oh no, she leave it short. I think it's a meter, John?
3: Yeah, it's about 1.5 meter. And
2: but it's still for birdie.
3: Yeah, it's for the birdie. And my battery's going... I'm losing it, so if you carry on, Anton, I'm going to get a new battery.
2: I carry on for you, no problem. But Jennifer Kupcha, she is putting from the backside of the green, and she is putting for eagle, so still a chance for the USA to do something back. There is a pretty good chance for Céline Boucher that she made a birdie on this hole, about 3-4 feet maybe, around a meter. But Jennifer Kupcha, she is on the back of the green, and I think it's 12-13 meters. And it's all the way down, really fast, but the most difficult thing of this putt is that you can stop it on time, but you don't want to leave it short, you don't want to give it that much pace, that the birdie will be a big tester for you, especially because of the chip from Lindsay Duncan was not the greatest chip, she had the missed the green on the left side, but her chip for eagle was a bit too fast. But she has already still a chance for birdie, but it's a long one. Not as long as this eagle attempt from Jennifer Kupcha. She's watching one more time. There is a lot of noise further on the 11th, on the 9th fairway with singing guys. Mm-hmm. It's a great atmosphere here at Bernardes. And now we wait, looking to that putt. And the ball is now underway. It's going on the green. It's coming down. It's going down. Does it have enough? Oh, she missed it. But she was a great putt. And I think this putt will be conceded. Well, maybe not. Maybe they will want to try the first to make the birdie first by herself.
0: We go quickly to Remco.
4: Leona McGuire made after the eagle on 8, a birdie on 9, wins the hole. So? It's one down, one up for the USA. Really, really nice birdie from Leona McGuire for Europe.
0: They were 3 down at one point, am I right?
4: Yes, and putting for 4 down two times, but now it's completely changed.
0: Okay.
4: And it's one down now.
0: So now we go back to the... Down. Yes, thanks. We go back to the 8th, where another putts are still coming up.
2: The tester of Céline Boucher, because it's really a tester. It looks, from my point of view, it looks quite close to the hole, but when I see her step the whole putt, then I think it's 2 meters maybe at least. So it's absolutely not a gimme. And she wants to put that first before they even consider to give the putt to Jennifer Kupcha to half the hole with a birdie. First, Europe need a birdie. But it's
1: I'm here at number 12, and the last one to play was Lynn Grant. She hit her spectacular drive, and now she had a spectacular approach. It's within 1 meter. Oh. The crowd as well, they're standing, and well, this is for sure a birdie. Puts back the pressure back on Team USA here.
0: Back to Boucher then on the 8th.
2: Not for sure for birdie, we have already mentioned it, but she is now standing above the ball, and there the ball goes. Did it drop in the ground? No, she missed it. She missed it. Yeah, it was a little too long to be comfortable, and now she's conceded for par, but now the USA has a great chance to make birdie here and to go back to 1 down instead of 2 down. And Jennifer Kupcha, she's taking that time even for this short one. She has seen the break from Céline Boucher. She has seen that it's not absolutely a gimme. She has seen that it's not a straight putt. She has so much information about this putt. The only

0: thing she has to do now is to execute it. Everything, combine all that information in her head, execute it with her hands, with her shoulders, and then come back for USA. What a great opportunity for Team USA to come down to one down. She's standing now above her ball, and the putter is going backwards. The ball is in. Yes, it is. It's one down for Team USA, one up for Team Europe after 8 holes played.
1: Hole number 10, the par 5 with Annie and Katie.
2: Yeah, I'm just looking at Andrea Lee, who's already played 3 shots just in front of the green. She left her wedge short. She's putting for 4. Lottie Road is on the green for 3. And Charlie Hall's not played yet. And her teammates, Yalimi, is on the green for 3 as well. So she needs to put this close to make a bit of an impact in this flight. So there it goes for 4. It's just, as I said, it's heading towards 4. We just went past the hole. That could probably be a 5. Next up to play is Charlie Hall. She's she's playing from the bunker. And no, she's not playing from the bunker. Yeah, she is. Because I was catching up with you guys, so yeah, she's walking in the bunker. She's already looked at her line. She's looked at her line as well, so she needs it. It's close. This will be for 3. And it's not a long bunker shot. It's a high lip, but it's a good lie. It's quite even. If anything, a bit uphill. So it's a good shot for her. She's standing behind the ball. She's hit it. And it's rolling. Oh, went past the hole. Had a bit of a roll. It rolls quite a lot. Not a lot of spin from that in that shot. So it'll be around 3 to 4 meters behind the flag. Maybe Katie can see. She must be closer, so she probably can see that better.
3: It's definitely about 12 feet past the hole. It's a really tough bunker shot. It was in a good position. A tough position to get close from where she was in the bunker, because the pin is really close to this side. So with it landing up, with the ball being up, it was always going to roll out a little bit, not get as much spin as she would have liked. So it was a pretty good shot from where she was. The putt was, she did pick it up because her teammate is about 4 feet for birdie. So Yelino has a birdie putt here. It was about 20 feet. She does need to make it, I would think, with Lottie Wode being that close for birdie here at the par 5 10th. So if she were to make this putt, it would force Lottie to have to make the birdie putt to have the hole here at the 10th. And Yelimino is standing over, remarking her ball. She obviously knows this would be a big moment if she can make this putt and make Lottie have to make the birdie putt to have the hole here and remain 2 up.
2: It is shorter than her eagle putt. 2 holes ago, Katie. So she's been good with the putter. She's been playing well all round.
3: Yeah, she's been playing very well. And the putter's on its way. I'm right on the other side of the hole. It's looking, it's just a little bit left. It never had a chance. It was the wrong line to start with. That putt will likely be conceded. It's only about a foot away from the hole. It was conceded. And Andrea Lee just picked up her ball as well, which would have been for par. So Lottie Wode has about a 4-foot putt for birdie to win the hole and bring Europe back to one down in this match. So it's a pivotal putt here for Europe at the 10th hole. She's walking around. She's checking the line from both sides of the hole. Should be a pretty straightforward putt. I don't see much break in it. And she's got a line on her ball, so she's lining the ball up to where she wants to go. She's being pretty particular about where she wants this line. She's double checking it again.
1: Yeah, we'll be back here in a minute at 12th. Putt from Lottie Wode.
3: She's making her practice strokes now. And again, if she makes this, it will bring Europe back to 1 down instead of 2 down, and they will have won the 10th hole here. She's really taking her time. She knows what this means. And here comes the putt here. And it's going, yep, she made

0: Okay.
1: All right, so Lottie Vogt, bring them back to one down. Now let's go to 12. We had a beautiful approach for the European team.
2: Yeah, and Europe didn't even have to putt anymore. It was Maya Stark first with a good effort. She left it within a meter, could pick the ball up. And then it was Coughlin's turn. She gave it a great run and it barely missed the hole. But the minute after the Americans were ready putting, they said, okay, take it away. The hole is yours. We can do any better than this. So without putting for that birdie, Europe goes one up after 11 holes. 12 holes, excuse me.
1: Yeah, but that's a nice turnaround in that first match where Team USA was leading one up for a very long time.
2: Yeah, if they've been leading from the fourth hole on.
1: Yep.
2: After, of course, Europe went one up on the first.
1: Yeah,
2: it took six holes.
1: It
2: took a while to turn it around again. So now it's Europe. It's blue on the board again, guys. That's been a long time coming.
3: Yeah, it's blue on the board. That's been, like you said, a long time coming. Only in match number four, there was blue a long time on the board, and it still is. But Shiganda, she made two long putts to go two up. But at number nine, America got a hole back. And especially from Lindy Duncan, it was a great effort. So Lindy Duncan and Jennifer Kupcho are at match number four, are at only one down, and they're playing hole number nine right now. Is it Kupcho or Lindy Duncan, Anton?
4: It's Kupcho and Lindy Duncan. Everyone has already hit that tee shot, and we're now in the fairway of the ninth hole. It's with three great shots, and Shiganda has found the bunker on the left side. But Europe lost that hole, but Celine Boucher made a three putt. And when you made a three putt, then you, in most of the cases, you never win a hole. But nevertheless, it was a great, great birdie from Jennifer Kupcho on the last hole. Still one up for Europe and we're now on this ninth hole. But we are, the players, they're just arriving by their balls. They do have all the calculations, etc., to measure their distance to the green. So I think it will be a while. Or Shiganda is very quick. No, she hasn't the clip in her hand. She's only checking the line.
3: Okay, then we go to Wout and Hull at the 11th hole, Andy and Katie.
5: Yes,
3: par three, yeah.
5: They are about to tee off. I can see Lottie Wout on the tee. The pin is tucked on the right side for them. So I wonder if they're going at that flag. No, she's very smart. He played left of the green. The ball's pin height is probably around 4 meters, so excellent shot. And let's see if Charlie can help her out a bit and hit it even closer. She's just about to tee off. She's usually a pretty fast player. And she's still wearing the woolen visor, I'm amazed. Looks good though. You know, I understand why she's wearing it. So she's taking her stance and she's having a last look. You see her trademark fast swing. Oh, that's going, looking directly at the flag. Oh, yes. Wonderful shot. So, what a turnaround we've seen from these two players this afternoon compared to this morning. We were discussing this morning what happened, but I just think I don't Lottie Wout has not played a lot of match play in this situation, obviously, but I would think maybe Charlie Hull's just better on her own when she can hit and she can play her own ball. She can make a better difference in a match. Looking back now, is no on the tee. She's been playing so well. And she's up first, and ball's up in the air. It's course towards the green. Oh wow, that's such a wonderful shot! And that is actually on the right side of that pin, and that pin is quite close to the bunker. So what a bold shot! Really close, about 2 meters, I think. Maybe Katie is somewhere. Maybe she can tell us how close that actually is.
6: Definitely about 6 feet, just 6 feet short of the hole. Beautiful shot, very aggressive play. As Annie mentioned, that pin is only about 3 meters off the right side of the green, so really tucked pin there. So aggressive play.
5: Now Andrea Lee.

0: The opportunities here at the par 3 11th.
1: Okay, let's go back to number 10, the par 5, Remco, with some second shots into the green.
2: Yeah, really good shot from the USA. It's about 4 meters for eagle here on the par 5, hole 10. And now is the last shot of Natasha Nadeau. And she is going into the green in two as well. And it goes closer, it goes closer, it goes closer, it goes closer. Oh, it went almost in. That will be an albatross. That will be the first time here, but no, it's 6 meters from the pin. This one from USA, very close, 4 meters, and Europe is 6 meters from the pin after two shots on the par five.
1: Okay, yeah, very nice. We'll get back some blue on the board, like on the match number one. Heading to Martijn Hettie with the tee shots at number 13.
3: Yeah, those were great tee shots from all four ladies. I think, let's see, it is, who's the farthest away? No, the most to the left is Coughlin. Is Lynn Grant. She barely missed the ball, so on the left-hand side. So I think she'd be happy to find her ball over there. In the middle of the fairway are Coughlin and Stark, and to the right is Megan Kang. Great drive. So all have good shots, good angles inside to this 13 green where the pin is, yeah, wide open. A bit tucked away behind that first, that right fairway, greenside bunker. But it's going to be reachable for all of them. It's Grant to play first, but the minute she struck her ball, she looked at the ground. I think she hit something. Nobody seems to have seen the ball. That's strange, at least.
4: Yeah, it's very short. We can help you
1: about
4: a little
1: 30
4: bit.
1: Meters short of the green.
4: Yeah, and then came out hot enough as it would have.
3: Yeah, that's the reason then, because everybody always expects to be the balls of these players that good that they will reach the green from almost any location. That's for sure. Well, never anything will be the case for Coughlin from the middle of the fairway. Hits the ball. So she has a pretty low ball trajectory. As on this shot, let it land in front of the green. Few hops and bounces and yeah, perfect. Rolled a bit to the left, but it's on the dance floor. Great shot by the Americans.
4: Very good. We go to the last match, to the ninth, with Tiganda again.
5: Yeah, exactly. Celine Boucher really has to start contributing something here because of this example. She's late on the fairway, perfect position, perfect lie, straight down to the middle of the fairway, and she misses the green completely and finds the greenside bunker. Siganda is in the fairway sand and out of that bunker, and she knocks it inside 1 meter. One of them is in the ideal spot and cannot use it, and the other is in big trouble and keeps producing. But there is a moment that it is going to have a hole where Siganda needs her partner, and I think this cannot continue and continue. But the shot from bunker also now from Boucher, it's not close enough to the hole. It's at least 3 meters to the flag, so it's not good enough to give real pressure on Team USA. Three chances for a really good birdie chance. One of them is Siganda. The other two are the American women.
4: Yeah, and then maybe it's also time on the 11th to see those good chances there on the par 3.
0: Charlie Hull is just getting ready to putt here. She's making her putting strokes over her ball. She's first to play here. They did ask the rules official to come out and see who's first to go. Her putt is on its way. It's breaking towards the hole. It looks pretty good. Ooh, just touched the hole and went about a foot past the hole. I'm sure you could hear the ooze in the background as well. Lottie Road, her teammate, is now next up to go. She's going to have a little uphill putt with some break as well. There's a little ridge at the front of the green, so the putt should break a little right to left as it goes up the hill. She's lining up her ball again, using the line on her ball, making sure she has it exactly where she wants it so she can start it on the right line. She's making her practice strokes here at the par 3 11th. And the Americans, as I mentioned, have two birdie opportunities as well, so they're a bit closer than Lottie. But if she can make this putt, she can put the pressure on them, because neither one of them are gimmies. So Lottie's getting ready to putt here. Oh, she stepped off her

0: fall. It looks like a bug or a dragonfly went flying by there. Distracted her a little bit. She's standing back in over the ball now. And putt's about on its way here. One last look. And the putt's on the way. It was always low, unfortunately. It was always on the low side of the hole. She got 2 feet past, but Charlie Hull's putt was already conceded. So Europe is in for a par, and we have 2 birdie opportunities here for Team USA to go back to 2 up if one of those were to drop.
1: Yep.
0: Yolimi No is first up here. As I mentioned, she's about 12 feet behind, directly behind the hole. She's lining up her putt. As Annie mentioned, she's been very steady, but most of the birdies have come from her teammate, so it would be good for her to make a birdie here and win the hole, get some momentum from her as well. Keep those red numbers on the board for Team USA. She's standing over her putt, making some practice strokes. Would be, as I mentioned, really an important putt for her just to get something going. Her putt should break a little bit left or right. And here comes the putt now. Putt's on its way. It looks pretty good speed. And, ooh, just missed on the left side there. About a foot past the hole. I believe that putt will be conceded. It's not very far. Yep, it's been conceded. So she's also in for par. So one last opportunity to win this hole here by Yolimi No.
1: So USA to go to 2 up.
0: Yes, if she were to make that putt, which she's got about, I'd say 6 feet. 6 to 8 feet, and she's directly in front of the hole, so she should have gotten a decent read from her teammate, which came from the opposite side of the hole there. And again, it should break a little bit, her putt should break a little bit right to left, and should be going a little bit downhill. She's checking it again here, she's adjusting her line. She went and stood over it and then didn't like how it looked when she stood over it, so she walked back and adjusted her line again. Maybe go to Segunda real quick because she's adjusting it again. Okay.
1: Yeah, we'll stay with you, Katie, and then we go to Anton.
0: Okay, perfect. She's now standing over her ball, taking her stance. And she's getting ready to putt this ball. Would be big if they can make this and go 2 up here at the 11th par 3. Putt's on the way. It looks good. Ooh, lip out. She lipped out. So we have the hole here with all pars, and America remains 1 up.
1: To the last match with Anton.
2: Segunda delivers again. America made a great birdie. Jennifer Kupcha made a birdie. But Segunda also delivers a birdie. So we halved the hole with a birdie out that fairway bunker. What an amazing player she is. Greatness has a name. And she's listening to Segunda.
1: And let's go to the front match on the 13th. On the green.
3: Yeah. Well, we still have 2 birdie chances coming up, one for America and one for Europe. It was Coughlin who had the first try, and she missed it by, I think, half a meter. Grant got it a bit closer, but missed it as well, and now it's Maya Stark, who was the only player who went to the green from left to right. The other 3 let it bounce on the right bank, and let it bounce a bit more to the left. And, Stark showed you could go there through another direction as well, and has more or less the same distance left as Kang, who is the last one to putt. But will it be a putt under severe pressure, or will it be a putt for a win of the hole? It's Stark ball. It's on his way. Oh, yeah, yeah. She does it once again. She screams out loud, almost louder than everybody surrounding this green. It's high fives all over. She makes this birdie putt for about 3.5 to 4 meters. And Jan Kang, now there's pressure on this putt. It's a must make. You don't want to lose a hole, despite it's 3 holes in a row. That's even worse. And America is staring that right in the face.

0: this. So the crowd turns silent very quickly to give the Americans all the concentration they need. They're still lining up, pointing towards the cup and picking a place where to start the line of the ball. Kelly walks away. They made up their mind, but it's a bit short, I think. From my point of view, it could be wrong from this angle. It's slightly less than 2 meters, but still, pressure's on. It's a must make to stay at one down from the American point of view. One last look, pulling the trigger. No, it's a bit longer as well. And she misses it. Three holes in a row for the Blues.
1: Wow.
0: Europe goes to 2 up after 13 holes. Who could imagine that after only a few holes ago?
1: Remco?
2: After an eagle and birdie from Europe, it's an eagle for the USA now. And they win the hole here on the 10th. And it's 2 up for the USA again.
3: Okay, you're going up to the par 3 11th right now. So 2 up for America, but yeah, sure. So 2 up for the Europe in the match number 1. 1 up for America, excuse me, in match number 2. Then the 2 up. So it's all tight, very tight together. It's not as this morning where one match
1: was more red.
3: Yeah, yeah.
1: So But I'm going to ask you for a prediction, or are you saying again, like yesterday, I'm going to lose all my money if I make a prediction?
3: I'll say a prediction that America wins all 4 matches this afternoon.
1: Because then you know it's not right.
3: Absolutely. Thank you, Sjors.
1: Oh, very good. Very good. Okay. So we'll keep that. And then we'll find out what's going to happen later on.
3: Let's head to, let's say the par 4 12th hole with tee shots for match number 2. Annie and Katie.
4: Yeah, the tee shots are coming my way. Europe has already played and they mix the order of play a bit. It was Charlie Holt to play first. The other holes, Matty Woe teed up first, but Charlie Hull is on the right side of the fairway. She's gone off the fairway. She's a bit in a rough. Lottie Woe hit a wonderful drive. Is on the fairway. Looking back now at Yalini No, who is playing first for the United States. That ball is coming my way. It's looking good. It's slightly right, but yeah, it gets a bit of a bounce there and it seems to be going to the header. I'm just going to, in a minute, I'm going to look up there and see if it's actually in or just past it. Let's wait for Andrea Lee to tee off. She's now on the tee. She's preparing to play. She's taking her stance. She is a little bit shorter than the other 3 players. Also very straight, so I expect another solid tee shot from her. And that ball's coming our way.
5: Right down the middle.
4: It is indeed in the middle of the fairway, like she's been doing all round. So I'm going to head up and see Charlie's ball and a nose ball, and we'll get back to you.
3: Yep. Remco, tee shots at the par 3 11th hole.
2: 2 very good shots from the USA. One is about 8 meters and one is about 4 meters, not more than that. You're on the par 3 hole 11. And now the turn to Europe to answer that, because it's already 2 up for the USA again. And now the turn to Leona McGuire. And Leona McGuire's hit the ball and it's on the way. And is it good enough? Is it close? Yeah, it's also a good shot. It's a little bit longer than the worst shot from the USA. And that's about 8.5 meters. But, yeah, good shot. But the women from the USA play so good. Unbelievable. The ladies are terrific at the moment. They hit the ball so close and hold their putts. And that's the most important. Now, as last, Natasha Nadeau. Come on, hit it close, hit it closer than the USA, because then you have a chance. Another practice swing, and also on this beautiful par 3, a lot of people standing here and watching in the beautiful sun here at Bernardes. Okay, there she goes, Natasha Nadeau. Hit it on the front right of this green, right corner, just close over the bunker, and it's

0: on the way, and it sounds good, and it looks good, and is it also good? Oh, yeah, it's a, normally when we play, we will say, wow, great shot. But with this player, yeah, it's the worst of the four. But beautiful shot here, 10 meters from the flag.
1: So still on the green, so all four found the green at the par 311th, and putts for 8-2 are coming up. Let's go to the match number one with Martijn and Hetty.
2: Yes, Martijn, just saw their t-shirts. I think I'm already halfway the fairway. But my question is to Martijn, was Lynn Grant hitting a driver?
3: No. She was considering driver, but I think she didn't want to bring that bunker on the left-hand side in play. And she changed to a freewood on the very last moment. So I think you are about to say that she's farthest out.
2: No, but then I understand, because it was first Maya Stark who missed the fairway on the right-hand side. So she's not in the bunker, but she probably does not have a pretty good lie there. And then it was Lynn Grant. It was so short. It's just in the middle of those two bunkers on each side. So, and then it was Megan Kang hitting her tee shot in the bunker. And the last one, Lauren Coughlin, she hit it way further. And she has the best approach here left, AAA, AAA location, 140 meters left to the pin for her. So some chances, small chances, of course, we're still not there. But yeah, USA is in the best position at this moment.
1: Let's go to match number two. They're at the 12th hole, Annie and Katie.
4: Yeah, Katie, I think you're closest, I suppose. Yeah, it looks like Charlie Hall will be first to play here. She's over in the rough. It looks to be an okay lie. She's not in the heather or anything, just in the slight rough. The pin is back left. It's quite deep into the green back left there over the bunker. It's kind of an intimidating looking shot from here. But I know that they know that there's plenty of room there. She's getting ready to hit her approach shot here from the rough on the right side of the fairway. And here it comes. It sounded a little heavy. Yeah. It's going a little bit to the right. Annie, do you see it?
5: Yeah, I definitely see it. It's on the green. It's on the right side. It's about 6-7 meters, and it's too bad it just didn't trickle down that slope and went even closer, but a wonderful shot from there.
4: Next to play is American player Andrea Lee. She's right in the middle of the fairway. Ideally, I think you would want to be play it just right of the flag and let it catch the slope down and get closer to the hole.
5: Definitely, that would be the best.
4: Here she comes. It looks pretty good. It's going right at the flag from my angle. Looked to be a little bit short, Annie.
5: Yeah, it's just on the nose. It's a really beautiful. It rolls out because it lands on a downslope and it's going towards blood. It's under the hole. It's about 3 meters. A really beautiful shot. And the Charlie's shot had much more spin on it. So it stopped earlier than Andrea Lee's ball.
4: And next to play is Lottie Wode from the left side of the fairway here. She's standing over her shot, making her little practice takeaway. Pretty standard in her routine. Here it comes. It looks pretty good. It looks like it's going a little bit left of the flag. Annie, do you see it?
5: Looks good. Need I say more? Oh my God! Can you hear the roar? That ball went so high. It nearly landed. It's about a meter of the hole, 1.5 meters. And it's just, that is an excellent birdie opportunity. What a beautiful shot.
4: Last to play here is Yulia Noh, and she is just on the right side, in a little bit of rough here, but she is by far the shortest shot into the green here. She's getting ready to hit her shot. She's got a pretty good angle, too, from the right side. She will have to contend with that little ridge on the green unless she flies it all the way to the hole. Here it comes. Oh, it's going off to the right.
5: Yeah, high.
4: It's high and right. It's not going to catch the ridge, I don't think.
5: No, it stays up there. Although it is still moving, Katie. It is still moving. I'm watching. No, it just stays up. 5 centimeters more and it could have been great.
6: Those are the small differences there. So the approach has been done at the second match. Now, quickly to the first match.
3: Yeah, you can have a good miss as well. So you have those holes where you can miss it as far as you want and still have a good line in. That's exactly what Maya Stark did after that miss hit with her driver. She took it off the toe and it went all the way to the 12th. She had the perfect line in and she just played her shot and the sun is so low that we really couldn't see it. But all the noise came from the right side of the grand center of the 12th. And a second later, Lynn Grant, she didn't even flinch. She was already over her ball, played the perfect approach shot. And all the people in the grand center on 14 said, what you can do, we can do it as well. And they started screaming because her approach shot was perfect.
2: I will give you the update. Lynn Grant was too short, actually, and it's Maya Stark who is on the green, just behind the flag. The flag is all the way up front, and it's about a 10-meter putt left for Maya Stark. And I think it's now Megan Kang from the bunker, right, approaching the green here. Let's see how far she can get.
6: She was looking down at the sand.
1: Ah. Yeah, protecting her eyes, probably.
2: I don't see her ball yet. Where is it?
3: I think she didn't see it herself as well. But she gets out of the bunker, so it's safe to say that the ball would be is as well.
1: Probably just short on the bunker, on the greenside bunker on the right.
6: Yep.
3: Now Coughlin over her ball with the approach from the right-hand side of the fairway. Wind is picking up a bit. Ball is on its way.
2: Yes, I can see it coming. Does it land on the green? No, it does not. And it stays up front. Too short. A little bit more wind than she expected, probably.
6: So one ball on the green, and that's the ball from Team Europe?
2: Yes, correct.
6: Nice. So another chance, perhaps, on the 14th hole for the first group that is coming back so strong after winning three holes in a row.
1: Yep. Yeah, we go to the par 3. 11th hole with Remco. With
0: another birdie for the USA. They are three up now. And we go to the 12th. I cannot make it more nice or better or four good approaches and European player missed the putt and the first player from the USA hit it, hold it and
6: that's how it goes.
0: It's three up now. We go to 12.
6: Yeah, it's a strong performance there for Team USA in the third match. Anton, how's the Chiganda show going?
7: I don't know. I see.
6: Oh, sorry. Yeah, I'm so sorry about that.
7: This is good. Maybe you can tell me what's going on this hole.
6: No, I'm sorry. I heard that you were back, but you're getting back to position. My mistake. So let's go back to the 14th green where the putts are coming up shortly.
2: No, not yet. No? They're approaching the greens here. So
6: okay, then we go, of course, to Annie and Katie.
4: Yeah, Charlie Hall's just putted for two and she just missed. She marked it, but that's a very short putt. So first birdie attempt and to put some pressure on the United States has not worked. Next up is Yalimi Note, but she's on the right side of the green and she is on that bridge. So this is a bit of a downhill putt. It will slope from right to left. Quite a fast putt, and this will be for birdie. And she has that long putter. She's been using it well. Let's see what she can do. And she's approaching the ball, putting her putter behind the ball. Everybody's so quiet and really watching. Americans, Europeans. And that ball is on its way. It's rolling. Going over that slope. It's going left. She gave it a run. It's gone a bit through the hole. That's definitely not given. So she will mark that. Now we have the second American coming up. Andrea Lee. And she has an uphill putt. It's quite close. 2.5-3 meters. And must be a little bit of break, but I don't see that much. You're nearly right behind it. What do you see?
2: Her chip. Megan Kang almost pulled out her chip, her approach, but it hit the flag and it's now a gimme.
6: So that's going to be a gimme for a 4. Yep. Okay. Annie?
4: Yeah. Andrew Lee is nearly ready to putt. Let's make some practice strokes. Very smooth, simple stroke. And she's about ready to putt. Important putt, this for a birdie. And to put some pressure on Lottie Wode. That ball's on its way. It's going right. There was no break.
6: Great.
4: That was a bit of a misread.
1: Yeah, it was never online.
4: So
1: never
4: this is online. Definitely an opportunity for the Europeans to take a hole back and to get back to World Square.
6: Yeah, that's right. Well, a chip in the meantime from Coughlin on the first group, I mean. So yeah, Kang chip, almost hold out.
2: Yeah, her chip was not that close as Kang, but she has still, she picks it up because that was her second shot.
6: So chances for Team Europe to win hole number 14 perhaps, but first we go to a big chance for Lottie Wode at 12th.
4: Yeah, Lottie Wode's just putting her ball back on the ground. And she's been lining her ball up with a line or the mark of the ball. Seems that it's a very short putt, around maybe just over a meter. It's going slightly left or right. And what an opportunity this would be to get to back to her square. And she's taking a stand. She's over that ball, and she's giving it a decisive stroke. And oh my! Oh, and she she got the right edge, and it just horseshoed out.
6: Ooh.
4: So that is a tight hole. So Americans remain one up in this match.
6: That was a big chance there for Lottie Wode. Unfortunately, a lip out. Back to the 14th.
3: Yeah, well, we still have one birdie putt left, and that is the birdie opportunity for Lynn Grant. Maya Stark found the bunker on the right front side. Pierre played it beautifully as well and barely made it. But it is now Grant, she was the only one who made it to the green. So that grandstand saw it correctly after all. And she's putting. No, not just stays out of the shades. The shades that are coming farther and farther over this green. And I think they might even give what they did earlier, Maya Stark, the first putt. So just to be sure that the par is in. Yes, that's exactly what they are going to do. So we have to wait a bit longer for that birdie opportunity of Europe.
6: Okay. In the meantime, yeah, we can, tell that at least,
1: Yeah, well, we can go to Anton, but we know for sure that Bucci chipped in for a four. Yep. We have to talk Anton.
6: Get him up to date.
1: Yeah, get him up to date on number 10 because the battery changed. But Bucci chipped in for a four, and Chiganda has now. There was a long putt for a three.
7: That was the putt for eagle. Then okay,
6: yeah.
7: Okay.
6: Yeah.
7: So now we have the USA has a chance from outside the green for birdie then, because that chip come from the left side of the green, and I think the
1: It's impossible to get that with a drive, so that should be for four. Yeah.
7: Yeah, they should be four, and then she need to make this putt, but she didn't, and then they have another chance because Jennifer Kupcha is also for the half. I think she going now for a birdie on this hole to half the hole, and when they don't, then it's going three up for Europe on this match.
1: Yeah, we stayed there with you.
3: Birdie putt for Lynn Grant on its way now. Slightly less than 10 meters. It's got her. Oh, that was such a good effort. Just past the hole. It's a bit longer. So I think she still has to make it because the Stark missed her putt. And that leaves. And of course, they did it so that she could attack the hole.
6: So she made a five.
3: She made a five. And now Lynn Grant has a putt of slightly less or slightly over a meter to four par. And the Americans say, well, let's show us.
1: Yeah.
3: So she's walking around circling just to make sure that she doesn't miss the line, because her first putt, initial putt, had quite some speed. And if it has a lot of speed, it takes less line. So crouching behind the ball again.
2: Very important putt to make for her. Can she do it, Martijn? What do you think?
3: Yes, she can.
2: I think so as well. She looks quite confident.
3: She finally decided to clean the club face one more time. Gives it one more look. Stands above her ball. Now pulls the trigger gently.
2: Yes. Yeah. Here it is.
3: That foot drops. So Europe makes a par. And now it's up to America to half this hole.
1: Okay, so America still has a chance to half that hole. And it's a putt by Kang or Coughlin?
2: First it's Coughlin. There's no gimmies here around anymore. We're entering the end of the match, of course. So we're all 14 and still two up here for Team Europe. And it's more than a meter, I think, now for Coughlin to put it as well, to have this one. And then we go to 15 with a lot of crowd. I can see it.
3: Yeah.
2: Okay, here we go.
3: Standing over her ball starts in her own shadow. That's not a problem for the Americans. Rolls it in easily, confidently. We have 14 holes behind ourselves, and we are two up for Europe.
1: Yeah, let's go back to Anton at the 10th. The putt for the Americans was to tie the hole.
7: Yeah, and they did. It was a good putt from Jennifer Gupcha. She made that short putt for birdie as well, so they tied the hole. So it's still two up for this match.
1: Okay, now one up.
7: One up.
1: Yeah, one up. It's Europe is a one up after 10. They're heading to the 11th hole. Where Kupcho and Lindy Duncan will tee off at the par 3.
6: Yeah, so the most difficult one is from a Europe perspective on the third match with Remco, three down,
0: and then first USA both hit it in the bunker, fairway bunker on the left side, and then you think, okay, there's a little chance. And then Europe hit it also in the fairway bunker, but then 30 meters shorter. Then you think, okay, can happen. And then Natasha Nadal hit it left in the water. And the marshal said, that's the first ball we see in the water here. That's not what you want if you're three down. And a lot of recovery work to go here.
6: Yeah, that's going to be a difficult match for Team Europe. So as it stands at this point, the first match, Europe is leading two up. And then the second match, it's Team USA one up. And then the third match, it's Team USA three up. And in the last match, it's Team Europe one up. So a lot of close matches, and anything can still happen. We'll go back then to...
1: match number one, I think, the beautiful par 315.
3: Yeah, and they put the pin on the position where we thought it would be on Sunday, the smallest part of the green, all the way in front on the left-hand side. And it is indeed a very, very small green that's left over there. The hole plays a bit different than yesterday. There's less wind. We saw quite a few ladies put it in the drink yesterday. But when you look at the water now, there's hardly any wrinkles on it. So, but maybe it's deceiving because we saw the shots before this, and there should be some wind coming in from the right-hand side when you stand on that tee. Perfect hole yet again. And we've seen drama yesterday. Let's hope not to see drama now.
2: Will they attack this pin? That's the question, because two up for Europe and they're up first. What will Maya Stark will do? Will she play the first one safe and then Lynn Grant can go for it? That would be the best strategy, probably.
3: Yeah, funny thing is that yesterday the pin was over this little area up above the ridge, and so many balls ended up in that exact same spot where the pin is tucked away now. So maybe it should just aim for the left back end of this green, and it ends up at the position where it needs to be. Well, we finally arrived at the tee, and I see Maya Stark standing all the way in the right, and the third ball is played. Heidi, can you see it coming?
2: Yeah, I can see it coming. It's a little bit too short, but it's on the green. They get the applause here from many spectators around. So still some work to do, but Lynn Grant, they're talking to each other. You can probably see it better than I am. They're deciding, okay, what can you do? What kind of club is she taking out for this pin position? Can she get it next to the pin? That would be so great. Because, hole 15, it's four to play, two up, Team Europe. And those ladies already won this morning. Would be a great victory for Europe. But it's match play, and you never know. Again, Megan Kang can do a lot. I know that.
3: And it's getting closer and closer now.

0: Ball is on its way. Assistant Captain Carolyn Hetball is following it.
1: Yes, and it lands. It's a great shot. Oh, wow.
0: Listen to that noise. What a shot that was. How close is that one?
2: Well, Hetty, can you see it?
0: I think, shall
2: we help you?
0: I think that's within 2 meters, maybe 1.5.
1: Yeah, it's less than 3 meters for sure, but a really, really nice shot. Really nice.
3: Yeah, to put the pressure absolutely on the Americans. The Americans are 2 down with 4 to play, so they need for sure a very good tee shot here at the par 3 15th. It's up to Kang or Coughlin?
1: It's Kang. It's first Kang. And she's an aggressive player, good match player. And what will she do now? Because there's one ball really close by. They know they have to put down the throttle, and the ball is on its way. Let us see where it lands. And yeah, that's probably the position of this morning, like you said, Martijn. So, great shot. A downhill putt for her left, about 7 to 8 meters, so not the easy one. And then we have the final lady on the tee, and that's Lauren Coughlin, playing really well. Only one Solheim Cup she played before. 33 years old. And let's see.
0: Can she get it even closer than Europe has already to put the pressure on through the other side? Everybody in complete silence. Club on its way, ball on its way.
1: Yes, and I can see it. Yes. Wow. Even better than Team Europe. So putting contest here for winning the hole. Two very good opportunities for both teams to either win or lose or have a tie.
4: Yeah, let's go to the 13th hole. Approaches from Charlie Hull and Lottie Wood.
5: Yes, most approaches have been played. Charlie Hull was in the right side, the right fairway bunker, and she's just hit a bit of a wedge shot out. So she's now playing her third shot towards the green. The other three players already on the green with excellent shots from Wood and Yelimino, who had a huge drive. Ball, Charlie Hull's ball is on its way. Oh. It's looking really good. Katie, are you up there?
6: Yes, it almost went in. It landed just in front of the hole and one hopped just next to it. Oh. She's got
7: really
6: about a 3-footer for par there, with the other three about 15 to 20 feet for birdie. Lauren, or Andrea Lee, sorry, she had about 180 meters from the left fairway bunker, hit an amazing golf shot in here. She's actually the closest for birdie. So that amazing shot from the bunker. Lottie Wood hit her shot from just in front of the right bunker to about 15 feet. And then Yelimino was 25 meters ahead of everyone else and hit from 132 a shot that just one hopped and rolled out a little bit further. So she has about 20 feet for birdie. So 3 birdie opportunities. And Charlie, like I mentioned, has about a 3-footer for par. She had a great approach, a third shot approach into this green. So we've got 3 birdie attempts here at the 15th. So we will see what happens if anything, any of these putts drop and the match status changes.
4: We go to the last match, the 11th hole. Yeah, John, you're back.
8: Yeah, I'm back on air now with Anton and Carlotta Skander. She hit a fantastic iron shot to this whole location, which is 9 from the front, 3 from the right side. She got the nearie. She's got a putt over from about 2.5 meters. But first, we have the other players. And I think, Anton, you can see the putts from the Americans.
9: I'm standing in the same corner as you, John. So when you see on your left shoulder, then you can see me. But it's no problem. I can see it. It's about 7 meters for Celine Boucher. She hit a pretty good shot, a pretty good shot it was. It was pin high in on this green, and it comes on the lower side of the green, so it's a slightly uphill. She can do it a bit aggressive because there's a great chance for Siganda to make birdie again.
8: Yeah, she's over the putt now, and it's what you said, it's uphill, it's coming a little bit right to left. It's on its

0: way. It's on its way. And is it going to fall?
1: Oh, no. She leave it short. She leave it short on her feet, 30 centimeters. But I think this putt is conceded. Yes, it is conceded. So Barr is in for Europe. And now it's the turn to America. Yeah. Jennifer Kupcha was missing the green just in front side, but it's 30 centimeters missing. She's in the fringe.
0: Yeah, she's in the fringe. But it's not an easy putt. It's downhill and it's very, very quick, this green. It's one of the fantastic par three holes here at
2: Maya Stark.
3: Yep.
2: Is it going in? Yes! It does!
3: Can you believe that? What a putt that was!
4: The longest putt on
2: what
4: the
2: a moment.
4: 15th.
5: Yeah.
4: Went in immediately for long. Team Europe.
3: That was long. It had a lot of break. And it has a lot of noise coming from the grandstands now with what a birdie putt this was from the Swedes.
4: Wow, so now suddenly Team USA has two chances left then to half the hole instead of winning that hole.
3: All of a sudden, it's a must make.
4: Yeah, yep, indeed. Any updates on other putts on the 11th in the meantime?
0: Yeah, the putt's on the way from the Americans. She's walked up. She's not hit that putt very well at all.
1: She hit it immediately after she hit it.
0: It's amazing, isn't it? She hit the putt and she just stood up over the putt. And yeah, that putt's not going to be conceded either, so...
4: So two putts missed there on the 11th hole.
0: Yeah, we're still waiting.
1: One for Europe, one for the USA, and we're still remaining one for Europe and one for USA. But first is USA Lindy Duncan. She has, I think it's a meter of five something, maybe four and a half. Really good chance, really good tee shot it was as well. And she can make this putt, of course, but then also we have a chance with Team Europe. If she can, she's on the other side of the hole and it's shorter. But first it is Lindy Duncan.
0: Yeah, she's seen the putt of Celine, but...
4: She's hitting it right now?
0: Actually,
1: she's hitting
0: the ball.
1: It right now. She's standing
0: two
1: above
0: practice
1: the ball.
0: Here she goes. She's addressing the ball and takes the last look.
1: The ball is now underway. Did he drop for Team USA? No! She missed it. So this is a great opportunity for Team Europe.
4: Yep.
1: Siganda.
4: In the meantime, we also had a first birdie putt on the 15th.
2: Yes, correct. Megan Kang. Oops.
4: Yeah, go ahead.
2: Megan Kang just missed her birdie putt, so now it's up to Lauren Coughlin. She has a putt less than 3 meters, I think about 2 meters. So good chance to have this hole. Mm-hmm. And then we'll go to 16 with still two up for Europe, but it's not that far yet because...
4: Yeah. And on the 11th, we have Siganda also to win the hole.
0: Yeah, she's got the downhill putt from round about 3 meters at the most. It's quick. It could move a little bit left to right if she's got the left hand under the right hand. Just cleans the putter. The putter face, no sand on the ball, which can affect
4: it. Yeah, no,
2: potentially.
4: Lauren
2: is now
4: quickly to the 15th, the ball
2: the
4: is rolling.
2: And it's in, it's a half.
4: Yeah,
5: okay. Siganda,
1: two putts for half the hole, but she won, of course, one hole. She's a human. She's a human. She can mess putts.
5: Okay. So Siganda missed, unfortunately.
0: Yeah, the hole was halved and Europe remained one up.
4: So it means exactly one up after 11 played holes. And also on the 15th, we have a half. Martijn and Hattie.
2: Yes,
3: we have.
4: Yeah. two birdies on the 15th hole. Yeah, that means that there's still two up for Europe. And we go to the par 5, 16th.
5: Andy and Katie. With a birdie attempt by Charlie Violotti Wood.
6: She just missed that putt. Okay. And Andrea Lee is now putting her putt. It's going in. So Andrea Lee made a great putt here on the 13th to have America go two up after 13.
5: Okay, so two up for America in match number two with five to play. Two up for the Europeans in match number one, so with three to play. But and match number three, Remco, it's three down for the Europeans, so three up for America at 12.
7: Yeah, and two chances to go to four up. First is from outside the green, and then it's one that's quite close for the USA because, Europe is here in three, both are in three on the green.
5: Okay, yeah.
7: This first putt of Sam is going now. She's going for the approach for the birdie here and then the win for the hole to go four up for the USA.

0: And the ball is now on his way. And it looks quite good. The speed is also good. It goes, stays, it goes straight, and it goes. Oh! She hauled it almost out from outside the green. Yeah, I think, yeah. We stay here?
1: Yeah, because I think the birdie putt from. Was it from Kim is coming up, right? Yeah.
0: Yeah, that, but first Europe has to go to try to make the par. And then, yeah, and when they not make the par, the USA has two putts to win the hole.
1: From a fairly short range.
0: Yeah, from fairly short range. And now, first, it's the chip for Nadeau outside the green to chip it in for par because it was in the water hazard on the left side. It's a good chip with a lot of feel and touch, but no, it's not going in. And it's also more than 3 meters long, 4 meters. But yeah, she had to go to try to get it in for par to put pressure on USA. And now I think the turn is to, oh, I think Nadeau again, but yeah, she can pick that one up, I think. But
1: yeah,
0: they don't know it yet. But no, yeah, she can pick it up now. Yeah, Nadeau picks it up for 5. Because, yeah, for that short distance for the USA, for Kim, she never makes a 3-putt in this. Because I cannot believe that. Now the turn is to McGuire for to make her par. She was in the bunker on the left side. She hit a layup before the water. And she hit a quite a good approach. But yeah, on the par 4, third shot. Now she has a putt of meter of 6, 7, no more 10. I thought she was a little bit in the back.
1: So
0: but,
1: it has to go in.
0: Yeah, it has to go in for par, and otherwise the USA.
1: Yeah, the hole would be probably conceded.
0: Yeah, then it is 4 up. Okay, you did some nice firework on 8 and 9. Where's your magic? Come on. Hit it into the hole and make the people proud here on the 12th. And it's going into the hole and it is, it's missing by inch. Oh, it's a beautiful putt, but not enough. Yeah. And
1: we stay by you for to be sure that the hole will be conceded by the Europeans.
0: Oh, yeah, the USA gets it.
1: Okay.
0: It's 4 up for the USA now after 12 holes.
1: So 4 up for the USA in match number 3 with 6 holes to play. And let's head to the front runners. It's Hattie with match number 1. What about the tee shots at the par 5 16th?
2: There are 3 tee shots on the fairway and 1 missed. And this one is Maya Stark. She luckily missed it on the left side. But I just passed her ball. It's not a great lie. It's next to the heather. So, and to attack this pin, this must be a layup here for her.
1: Yeah, for Maya Stark it will be, but for the other 3, well, probably not, because they are in position A1.
2: For sure. You can see it on the body language. They picked up their tee really quick, so there were 3 beautiful tee shots here in the middle of the fairway, and they have less than 200 meters to the pin to attack it. It's on the left side of the green. Not an easy position, but some spectacular things going on here now. 2 up and 3 holes to play.
3: Yeah, so it's going to be a very important hole indeed. Because if Europe wins that hole, then suddenly it's all over. But, I mean, don't talk too early about these kind of things. Eh?
1: No. We go to Annie and Katie. You're at number 14.
4: We are indeed, it's not allowed, but I was just crossing, so I'm in the middle of the fairway, just heading over to the left side of the fairway, because Lottie Woad's ball is there, and also Andrea Lee. One ball is in the bunker and the other one is just in front of the bunker. Andrea Lee's ball is probably just in front of the bunker. And there's one ball in, and then we have an excellent drive by Yanomi Lee and by Charlie Hull. And those are in the middle of the fairway, and there's one huge drive. That must be
1: No, her last name is No.
4: I'm mixing that up all the time, right?
1: Yeah, her first name is absolutely a tongue breaker.
3: Yeah.
1: So.
4: Yalini.
1: Tongue twister.
3: Yalini.
1: Tongue twister.
4: Yeah, it's not hard at all. It's just like.

0: call her No.
1: Yeah.
0: Dr. No. But she is just in front of the bunker. And there's a, I'm just going to walk up because there's one huge drive. And that will have, that player will have an advantage in into this green because it, the wind's a bit in our face. So it's playing perhaps a little bit longer. And so we'll wait till the players catch up.
2: Then we have some time to go to Anton and John with match number four at the 12th hole. One up for the Europeans.
3: Yeah, the tee shots are down the fairway on this short par four, 333 meters. Hole location today is right at the back of the green on the left-hand side. So not a lot of room for error, but we've got the first American player, Lindsay Duncan, who's played short. She's got a long shot in from around about 146 meters. And the American partner, I think, could be in the bunker. She took the drive off the tee. The two European ladies there in an ideal position on the fairway. So they've got a good chance, about 25 meters short for their second shot. And the weather seems to be changing a little bit.
2: Yeah, it's getting a bit cloudier.
4: It's getting a bit cloudy, but the wind is also picking a little bit up. So I was measuring it two times because I can't believe it was 146 meters because the whole week we are playing here with shots in around 120, 150 to 100 to 125, sometimes 130. But this was 146 for a Lindy Duncan, and that's a long iron shot in, especially on this difficult pin position on the backside on the left side of the green.
3: Yeah, plenty of room, Anton, on to hit this ball right and to draw the ball in. But it's if you miss it left of the flag and you miss the green, then you've got a very very difficult up and down.
5: We're gonna go quickly to the
2: 16th with the second shot of Stark.
5: Looks as if she's going for it. Am I right?
6: Yeah, she's still doing her preparations, but it indeed looks like she has a fairway wood in her hand. So that means she must have a decent line, and she is within 200 meters. So yeah, if that lie is okay-ish, then you probably go for it, especially since her compatriot is in the middle of the fairway with only slightly more than 150 meters left. Maya Stark now over her ball.
0: Nope. It goes all the way to the right and in the water.
5: Oh.
0: This was not a good shot. Maybe it got up to the other side, but it went down on the other side. So it's there's a bunker on the right side, and it landed just before that. And okay, we're going to see how that lies.
2: Well, maybe a bit of a strange choice of shot.
5: Exactly. I mean, yeah. So
2: your partner is very well in the fairway for you to lay up and
5: exactly. Well, you can still have a good chance for a pitch four. Or an approach for a four, but you give at least your partner the freedom of going for that green. And now there's more pressure on Grant on the 16th. Also depending, of course, on the USA, these approaches.
6: I mean, maybe even more after the Americans play their ball.
0: And it's on the green.
6: Did it first, and we hear some yes around me. So, Hattie, that means?
0: It's on the green. It's on the right side of the green. Still a very long putt, about
2: in sort of three putt country.
0: 15 meters more. So, we have seen those women putting not that really great, but it's all about the putting.
2: Yep.
0: Those last few holes, and we have now another team member from the USA. Ball is on its way. Yeah, this
7: looks
0: was
7: great.
0: A great shot.
2: By Coughlin.
0: Yeah. Yep. It ended up behind the flag. It's not on the green. She has a downhill putt left, but it's less than 5 meters. So it's very close, much closer than her other team member, than Kang. So then we have our Lynn Grant from Sweden, 27 years old. Can she hit it closer?
2: Yeah, well, at least she got to find the green, or maybe at the right side, but she has to stay dry.
0: Yeah, for sure. Pressure is all on her, like you said, because Maya, I think she's out. We'll check it. Maybe she found the other way, the other side of the fairway here, but I don't think so. And here's Lynn Grant now on its way.
2: About 175 to the pin.
6: Yeah.
0: Correct.
6: Slightly more than that. An iron in her hand. Ball is up in the air. She stays in her posture. Calling it to go forward.
0: Oh yes. Great shot.

0: Another great shot, but it rolls and it keeps rolling. Oh no, too much. It landed actually, I thought, on the perfect spot, but then it kept rolling and now it's on the left side of the green all the way down. So I'm going out to check out her lie.
1: Okay, then we go back to Antoine and John. On the 12th, we left you there with some approach shots. Anton.
2: Great shots from great approaches from all the four players, but I'm standing here in front of the grandstand and there is one Dutch lady completely in orange and she is cheering up that whole grandstand. But let me tell you about the approaches. Two decent shots from the American girls into the green in that lower... Sorry, this was an inside joke for me, but on that lower plateau. But the best shot was again from Siganda. She hit it exactly on the spot, on the left front spot, so that the ball was bumping into the flag. And she is closest to the hole from all the four. But really good approaches from all the four. But the best is for Siganda. Okay. And Europe has chances to make a birdie. The best chances to make a birdie.
1: Match number two with Katie and Annie at the 14th.
3: Yeah, players are just approaching the green, although only two players are on that green, and that is Yelini Ngo, who is closest. The other ball is on the left side of the flag, and that's Charlie Hull. Lodiwo played out of that bunker on the left side and is just short of the green, about 50 meters, so she'll have a little pitch up around 20, 25 meters. And Andrea Lee, I can't tell if she didn't hit it properly, but she's at least 30 meters short of the pin, and she will be playing her third shot, and she'll be playing, obviously, first. And there's a lot of noise here, so it's a couple of holes colliding here.
1: It's way more noisy than yesterday.
3: Yes, it seems like it's doubled with the people. Which is great, obviously, because, and it's not only yellow and blue. I see some Americans as well. And these Americans are obviously playing great, so it's really nice to cheer them on. Andrea Lee is ready to play. She has a little wedge shot. She has a bit of a lofted wedge, so she's going to hit a bit of her higher shot. Not a lob shot, but a higher pitch. And totally mistaken there, because she hit it short and low, but she used something else for the ball than what she did in the practice swing. That's not a really good shot.
4: She definitely mishit that shot. It was not what she wanted to do. Could tell by her reaction to it. I think she just mishit it with it being slightly in the rough there. Now Lottie Wood is up. She was also, as Annie mentioned, short of the green. She's going to have to hit a little open face chip here because the pin is in the front of the green. So her chip is almost on its way here. Oh, it looks pretty good. It landed at the front of the green. A little check. It's getting close. I would imagine that is going to be conceded. Really good little pitch shot there into the 14th green here.
0: Yeah, I can imagine that's given that we, because it's so close. Although in this point in the match, it's given by my friend Yelini.
1: That's only 1 foot. Okay, let's we'll go to the 16th then, because some decisions are maybe made there. So Stark hit it in the water with two, so she's already played. Well, she had to drop with three and then played her fourth shot to
5: about 5, 6, 7 meters.
1: Okay.
5: Well, that wasn't the best of drop zone shots. At least if you hit it in the drink, make sure that you put it as close as you possibly can to at least help your teammate some way. And she should have helped her, of course, by, well, maybe not going for the shot, but something maybe they will talk afterwards. But Grant went over the water anyway, had a decent shot. But now it is time for Megan Kang from the right side of the green. You called it a free putt country earlier. I think if you get this close and you do it quite well, there's a big ridge in front of her. Well, let's go past it. Still rolling. Speed is great. Oh, what a great effort that was.
6: Yeah. So,

0: It's very steep, the first part, and then it's, well, it goes still on the green. It looks flat, but let's see how far she can make it. Ball is on its way. Does she give it enough? No, she does not. So she leaves it too short.
1: Way short.
2: Ooh, of course. And what is way?
1: Yeah, meters.
0: Yeah. I think within 2 meters.
2: Two, okay.
3: Yeah.
2: Ooh, it's a big pressure putt coming up for Grant on the 16th.
3: Yeah, it's such an important hole. I mean, you're two up, and if you have the hole, you only have two holes to play with two up. But if you lose a hole, the whole game is open again.
1: Yeah, that sure is the fact. And now we have to wait what the Americans will do. It's more or less out of Europe's hands on this hole, and it is now. Coughlin from behind the green. I think she has about 1.5 meters through the fringe. So she probably has her putter out as well. Yes, she has. Of course, the grass there. It's so well maintained. Of course, you can put it from there. Let's see what she does.
0: It's all downhill, Martijn. It's difficult, very difficult, because too much would give it a difficult putt back as well. And now the ball is on its way. And will it go in? She already looked at it. It does not. No. So it passed the hole. Yeah. It's less than 1 meter.
3: Will that be conceded, you think?
0: No.
1: Yeah, that will.
0: Oh, yes, it does. Yeah. And both. So now USA is okay.
3: So now it's obvious what has to happen.
0: Yeah.
2: Stark with the first opportunity to... Stark is already on in four, so
1: it must make to half.
2: For Grant, it must make for Grant to...
3: To stay
2: tie the hole,
3: two up and two holes to play.
1: Not only tie the hole, but to secure at least half a point.
3: That's right.
1: Or put the door wide open again. So, of course, gives it all the time she needs. Lynn Grant, who has been playing so good golf the entire day. Worked hard to get Europe to two up together with Maya. You know, she gives it just another look. She feels the importance and wants to be absolutely sure that she gives her the chance. Line is red, standing over her ball now. No, gets away again. Oh, that means there's probably still some doubt in her head. And now it's time. Over her ball.
0: It seems it's too much left, but it's
1: rolling.
0: Oh, no.
1: It got so close.
3: Ouch.
2: Okay.
3: So close.
2: Back to one. To one up. Yeah, so, back to one up for the Europeans at match number one. They go to the tee of 17. And, we left John and Anton with some birdie putts at the 12th hole. Can you tell us what happened?
4: Yeah, only one one birdie putt was made, and it was an American woman who made a birdie. And she got that she had a chance to make a birdie as well. But I told you a couple of holes ago, there must be a time that she will be a human. It was on the last hole she missed a birdie putt from 2.5 meters, and now she missed the one from, 3.5 meters. So this match is going back to tight.
2: Tight after 12 played holes, until 6 to go for you. And Remco, you are at the 13th.
5: Still at the green. And one player from the Europe has a birdie chance. That's, I heard my... Leon McGuire, and also Rose Sang has a birdie chance, and both other players are they were in the bunker, and both the shots out of the bunker were not good, third and fourth shots of the green. As we focus on McGuire and Sang, and it's the turn to McGuire now. 4 up for the USA. This is, if you want something, it's really necessary that you hold this putt, and oh no, it's not going in. There's another chance for the USA again here to go to 5 up.
2: Well, is that about to happen, or can we go to the par 3 15th?
5: Yeah, I will shout out when it goes in.
2: Yeah.
3: Okay.
2: Opening.

0: Katie and Annie with the t-shirts at the 15th for match number two.
1: Yeah, we've just we're watching Galimino, who just missed a birdie putt on the previous hole to take the US three up, but so there's still two up. She's hitting first, and she's taking the club back. It's flying. Kitty, are you up there? Can you see something?
2: I was changing my battery, so I'm not up there.
1: Oh, well, I can tell you, because I'm looking at that shot, and that is such an excellent shot. It's on the left side of the pin. That is quite a bold...
0: A bold effort.
1: Because that flag is quite near to the water, but she's playing really excellent. She's, I, if you would ask me, she's really carrying this duo. And up now is Andrea Lee, who has been a very good partner, very stable, and she's standing behind the pole. And see what they she can do. That ball's flying, and where is it going? Oh, it's matching Yolini's ball. They're quite near, and they're both on the left side of the pin. Europe really has to start answering now, because they are two down, and this is hole 15. So really needs to start something going. Lolly Wode has hit some excellent iron shots, but she has a little bit of trouble getting that ball in the hole with the putter on a couple of occasions. So let's see what they can do and put some, I would say, pressure on the Americans, but the pressure is on the Europeans, I would say.
0: Yeah.
1: Because these balls seem really close.
0: And so, don't forget, America's two up in this match.
1: Exactly. So Lottie needs to make a move. And that ball's going up in the air. Somebody in the crowd thinks it's going in, but he's alone. And that ball is on the right side, and it's going towards the hole. It's always, it's moving left. I'm on the other side of the water, so there's a little hump in front of me, so I can't see where that ball ended up, but I assume it's quite nice.
0: Just 2 meters right of the hole.
1: That's pretty nice.
0: Yeah.
1: I would like it. What do you think, Arjan?
0: I'll sign. Where can I sign?
1: Yeah. No, yeah. Well, don't wager anything. So Charlie Hull's back on the tee, and let's see. He's got a short iron in her hands. Everybody's so quiet here. It's a good strike. Where is it going? Well, lots of Europe. Oh, that's a wonderful shot too. It's also on the left side of green, but it's definitely further than the US team. So it seems like Europe is the putt first.
0: Yeah, she only missed the hole by 3 meters, and she's up first.
3: Yeah, so, exactly. So there was a lot of good approaches there on that 15th hole there.
0: Remco, you didn't break in, so...
4: No, both par.
3: Still alive.
0: Still alive.
4: Four up for the USA.
0: After 13 played holes. Yeah, you're up to 14. We go quickly to the tee of 17, Martijn and Hetty, with the tee shots.
5: Yes, Martijn, I'm not sure where you are located. I'm behind the group here walking. I can see one ball on the fairway, and that's it for now. Maybe you can help me out.
6: Well, I was standing next to the tee shots. I could not see the balls land, but I could see the body language. Lynn Grant's ball went, well, quite a long way to the left, so that might have hit the fairway bunker on the left-hand side. Said might have hit because she, well, she was in doubt herself. The ball of Maya Stark started on the left as well, but had a good bounce, and I think that ended up in the fairway. Although I'm not completely sure that she knows already. Yes, she knows now, because she stays in her line. Yeah, and the drives of the two American women, they were absolutely perfect to the right side of the fairway, long and way up ahead. Yeah, so slight advantage America on this hole after the tee shots.
5: I'm here now, and one of the tee shots, and it's Lauren Coughlin. After 17 holes, I still not can pronounce her name, but it's in the heather, so it rolled a little bit too far, and exactly what you said, Miss Kang is on the fairway, and they have two very good approaches here, and I can see now Maya also walking towards her ball. That's as a good position as well. And then,
0: okay.
5: Yeah, we'll see. We'll let you know about the approaches.
0: Tee shots at match number 4 at 13. The match is all, it's tight. John and Anton.
7: Yeah, Lindsay Duncan is just about to play her shot here. First from the fairway, approximately about 170 meters. She's laid up with the tee shot, playing very conservatively. She's got a long iron. Everybody's standing still. We've got the wind behind. Our location is at the front part. The ball's on its way. It's coming towards the green. It's high.
8: It's way too much short. It's way too much short.
7: Yeah, it's on the too left short. Side. She exactly.
8: Bunker on the left side. But I think it's at least 40 meters short. 40 meters short of the flag. That's not a good shot. That shot was from...
0: John?
7: Yeah, I'm just being quiet. Celine.
8: Okay, no problem.
7: Playing,
8: I can take it over from
7: you. She's 166 meters behind the ball. So she's approaching it, addressing the ball now. Perfect lie.
8: Just Celine Boucher, come on. Bring something into this match. Your partner, Siganda, needs you as well.
7: Ball's on the way. It's going directly to the flag.
8: Yes, it's... Ooh, I thought it was a bit to the right, but it's perfect. It's perfect, and it's bouncing in the upslope. That's the that takes the break on it, and that's why the ball is not moving to the backside of the green. And it's pretty pin high, not actually pin high, but it is a couple of meters behind the flag. Next one is...
7: Yeah, the next one is Jennifer Gomez. She's 6-7 meters closer.
8: 6-7.
7: And she's just changed clubs. She's got a slight ball above her feet. She's happy with the club. The caddy puts the club back in the bag. She makes 3 or 4 practice swings. She's going to have to fly this ball.
0: Okay. Yeah?
7: I just have to be quiet.
0: Okay.
8: No problem. She's standing over there. She's now standing above her ball. She's aiming to the pin the last time and again. And then the club is going into the air. And then we see how the ball is responding and where did he finish.
7: Ball's on its way.
8: It's looking good. It's looking far. It's looking long. It's looking very long. It's looking to the backside of the green. Yeah, there's a little bit of wind and maybe she was changing clubs, but maybe she was right. Maybe she can need a shorter club for this one. And now we're waiting for the star for our show, but it's not very long waiting. She's in the middle of the fairway and this is her tee shot, John. This is for her second one.
7: This is, very, very long tee shot. Just going to check.
8: Then it's a very long drive, man, from, Siganda. And now she's standing. But I think we should...
0: Yeah, Katie.
9: Hole 15. Andrea Lee just made her birdie putt here at the par 3 15. So some pressure on Lottie Woad to make her birdie putt to have the hole here at the 15th par 3. She has a little, looks like a down, slightly downhill putt, but it shouldn't break very much because the pin is in a little depression in the green. And so I would imagine most of the putts around this hole, especially as close as she is, are pretty straight.
0: Yeah, we stayed there with you, Katie, at 15.
9: But it is a must make here. Otherwise, they go 3 down with 3 to play. So she must make this birdie putt. She's taking her practice strokes here, and she's standing over the ball, getting ready to putt. Huge crowd here. And the ball's on its way, and she has made it. Great answer there. They remain 2 down with 3 to play.
0: Yeah. So they're still alive and still have some chances even to win this match. 2 down with 3 to play, match number 2. Martijn Hetty, the second shot of match number one. Europe is still one up with two to play. Yes, 17.
5: Correct. We have Maya start now. She's the last one to hit her approach. There's only one ball on the green, and that's the ball from Megan Kang. Both Grant and Coughlin missed the green, and now Maya Stark is approaching. Can she get it close to the flag? Yes, she can! Woo! Nice shot.

0: Maya Stark. So
1: she started walking.
2: And how close is close?
0: I'm walking there. It's less than 4 meters.
3: Okay.
0: Well, five, look at five. Make it five. Sorry.
3: If you look at these other positions, it might be a good chance. And remember, if Europe wins the hole in the first match, then suddenly it's all over.
0: And there's an advantage because Kang has to do her part first, and she has a line from that, Maya, so she can learn from her part.
2: Okay, well, lovely. We go back to match number four. Anton, we left you after two second shots at the... let's say what was 13th?
4: At the 13th hole, yes. And we were looking first to Lindsay Duncan from the bunker on the left side. And she is bringing the ball into the green. And it rolls out and it rolls out. And it came closer and closer to the pin. But it ends on 1.5 meters. But before we left you, then we need one approach. And that was Siganda. And she delivers again. She put her ball inside. 3.5 meter again for a great opportunity for birdie. Jennifer Kepcha, she has reached the back end of the green. She has a very long putt. That's 3-putt area when you don't be careful. So that's very difficult to make it from there. But we have heard in previous group, it is possible on this 13 green, great hole here on the back end of the course. It's a bit quiet and the crowd is a little bit silly, but Siganda was trying to cheer him up, and also Ramirez, who was watching here, she tried the crowd to cheer a little bit up, because especially Salim Bouchet, they need a little bit of momentum. Europe need to be into this game after that loss of the last hole. But first the turn is to Jennifer Kepcha-Chung.
5: Yeah, I'm just waiting for the players to take that. I think we should go to another hole.
2: Yeah, I think we go to 17 then, Martijn and Hetty.
3: Keep that open for sure.
2: Yeah.
6: Yeah, everybody's getting around this green. What a lovely sight it is. You got a grandstand behind the green. You got a big lounge, and there's some stand in the middle of the fairway as well. And everybody's looking at Coughlin now with the green. Bit short with a beautiful chip here. Lands it short. God, not enough speed out of it when it lands and pops on and rolls through and is several meters behind the pin now.
0: Yeah, it was not a really bad shot, but yeah, to win holes now, you need to get really, really close. So I'm very curious who's going to be first now. Is it Kang or is it Lynn Grant?
6: Yeah, I think it's Kang, or at least the rules official is still checking who is away. Yeah. And it is indeed Kang. Stark missed the green on the right side. Has a putter in her end, though. Of course, the grass is short enough to give it a chance to get it roll up there. It's first Kang, who will put it as close as possible and then hope that none of the Swedes will make it.
0: Maya Stark is already walking towards Kang to see the line, because that will help her definitely for this putt. She's also on this side now. Of course, not in her way, but she's checking it out. And Kang is talking with her caddy. What will be the line? I'm right behind her. It has a little break from left to right. Definitely not an easy putt, and a very long putt as well. So let's see what she can do. Megan Kang, she has done some fireworks in the past, winning a lot of matches. Her fifth Sol Heung Cup already, so that means something.
6: Behind the green, there's also Anna Nordqvist, Mel Reid. Half the captaincy is there. See what happens here on this hole, which can be decided on this hole. Match number one. Ball of America is on its way. Does it have enough speed?
0: No, it misses.
6: Still
0: it goes
6: rolling,
0: right.
6: Still rolling. Oh, it's just short. I think 1.5 meter short. Gives herself a good chance to make her par, but now it's two chances for Europe to win this match. First, it's Coughlin. She's the one who missed the green on the right-hand side.
0: Yeah, Grant. Grant is now.
6: Grant. Excuse me. With the putter in her hand. The ball goes up quite a lot, but she can take the putter back over that little bit of header. Ball is up. It's on the green.
0: It looks good.
6: Right to left.

0: That was a great effort.
1: It was sort of the same putt she had on 16, and she also took out her putter then, and she left it short, but this time she did definitely not.
2: What a great putt from Shiganda.
3: Anton.
2: Oh, what an amazing putt for the star of the show, Carlota Shiganda. She do it again. She made birdie on this 13th hole, and Europe is going back to one up against Team USA.
4: Lovely, lovely, lovely, lovely.
5: Let's see if there's also one putt left on the first match on the 17th.
1: Yes, Maya Stark. She can win this hole
5: and the match.
1: With this putt and the match, correct. Because Europe is still one up here, hole 17. Can she hold it? It will be a big moment for the Swedish couple here.
0: And we know what she did on the par 3 a few holes ago. That was a great effort. It was a great putt. Can she do it again? This putt is much easier. It's more or less
3: Stark
0: straight.
3: To win the match.
0: Standing over the ball. Ball is on its way.
6: She goes.
0: Wow. It took the last bit of energy, but it rolled in. And match number one goes to Europe with one hole to play. The difference is two holes. Europe got 1 point on the board in the afternoon sessions.
3: So it's 8-5 right now for Europe. An absolutely perfect putt by Maya Stark of Sweden, who will clinch his victory 2-1 over the Americans in match number one. So,
5: performance.
3: Yeah.
5: Yeah, they are unbeaten, Stark and Grant. They are playing out of this world in this Solheim Cup and taking every point when they step up on and the course together.
3: After her second shot at 60, found the water, and hit a sort of very shot into the green at 16, and then she comes back, she recovers like this on 17. What a great effort by Maya Stark.
0: That was a Swedish hurdle next to the green. With Hadwell, Nordqvist, and the two women who played so good from the first hole on with that hole out shot from the middle of the fairway. Of course, they trailed a large part of the round, but from the 11th hole on, they turned the game around. And after 17 holes, it's game over for United States. 8-5.
3: Yeah, and well, Hattie, for you, a message. Please stay there around the green of 17, because I think you got a good view at 15, and then maybe you can also walk along with Remco. But please stay around in that surroundings, and you can see all the matches that are still coming through. I didn't think it would end there on 17.
5: No,
3: Shores,
5: no.
3: Did you?
5: No, neither. Me neither. Especially after they messed up a little bit the 16th hole. I thought, momentum is going to be with the United States, and they feel an opportunity to at least go to the 18th hole. But unbelievable work there from Grant, was it? Who made
3: Major Stark.
5: Oh, Stark.
3: Stark,
5: sorry.
3: Made it, yeah.
5: But unbelievable hole she played there. And they took the points. So Europe now 8 points. And USA 5 points in this Solheim Cup with three more matches on the course. Well, Remco? It's a putt to win the match. I hear from the United States.
7: Austin Kim has a putt from 3.5 meters, 4 meters to win the match here for the USA. Par all made, and she's the only one who get a chance for birdie and to win the match. The ball is on the way, and the ball goes not in the hole. It stays 4 up, and we go to 15.
3: Okay, 4 up with 4 to play for the Europeans in match number 3. So they have at least a 0.5 point in the in the bag, as we can say. And Andy and Katie, you're at 16 with probably second shots by. No, Lee, Charlie,
8: yes.
3: Hull,
8: yes.
3: And Lottie Wode.
8: Yes, we are. We are at the 16th hole. United States is 2 up. And Yalimi No is about to hit her second shot into this par 5. Charlie Hull, Andrea Lee, and Lottie Wode have already played. And No is on his way. It's looking really good. It's on the... It's a bit on the right side. It's on the pin is on the left side. It's on the green, as is Charlie Hull. And I think they'd be quite close.
3: Okay, we hear from that from you.

0: later, but Anton and John in the fourth match. Yeah, what is Chiganda, a superwoman?
1: Yeah, Anton, just to remind you that the Europe won the 13th hole with a birdie to go one up. We're on the difficult par four hole, the 14th, which is wind against. It's a narrow fairway, but the two European ladies have hit two great golf shots onto the fairway, so they've got a really good position to hit from. The Americans, Anton, you probably saw the ball flight.
2: I don't try to see the ball flight from the American, because there will be a lost one ball and the marshals are still searching for it.
1: Yeah, there's quite a few hills in there. So we're going to walk down, give us another couple of minutes, and then we'll prepare for the shots to the green.
0: Yeah, and to say again how good and how strong the victory of the Stark and Grant ladies from Sweden is that we saw just statistic in the on the TV screen that they ended the streak of 7 wins by Coughlin, and they ended the streak of 6 wins by Megan Kang. So
3: very strong. And now they have 3 wins in this. They have 3 wins together now in this Solheim Cup. So wow, what a performance for those two women. That's very impressive indeed.
0: Yeah, let's go to Remco at 15th, the par 3, Remco.
4: First approach of the USA. Yeah, it's a really good shot on the left side of the flag, around 4 meters from the flag.
0: And Hetty, you do have a sight of it?
5: Yeah.
0: Yeah?
5: I'm there. I'm on the other side, but I just took a little.
0: Oh, bon appetit.
3: Oh, you cannot
5: hurry.
0: Bon appetit.
5: Something to eat.
0: Yeah.
3: Very good.
4: Now is the turn to Austin Kim, also from the USA. 4 up, 4 to go on the beautiful par 3, hole 15. And she hit the ball every time really close. Both USA players are playing a terrific match here. Okay, it's on a lot of people because of the all and the match on 17 is so close of here. There's a lot of people watching now. It looks good. Is it also good? Oh, it's too short. No, it's too short. It bounced on the green, but it hopped back and it's in the water.
0: Okay.
4: Are you sure? Can you speak, Hetty?
5: Again, sorry for that small interruption. It landed actually pin high, but yeah, unfortunately it went left into the water. And the other ball, the first shot, also almost did the same, but it stayed on the green. So there's
4: this,
5: a putt left.
4: With this pin position, it's when you go for it, it's so small area to land the ball, and you go for the pin or you go for middle green. But in this position for the USA, I would go for the green as well, especially when your partner already is on the green. Okay, now the turn to Europe. First is Leona McQuire hitting the ball. Come on. After good pars, all 4 players make the par on 14. But pars are not good enough against the USA in this stage. Oh, I heard something. Oh, it's on the TV screen.
0: Yeah.
5: Yeah. Me too.
4: That's
5: like,
4: stupid,
5: did I miss
4: because
5: something?
4: The people something for people from here. But okay, Leona McQuire, no, that's not the place to be. It's on the green, but it's on the right side of the green. A long putt with also a downhill slope in it. Okay, yeah, it's on the green. It's the safe side. And now is it Natasha Nado? Can she hit it close? Or is it game over for the Europe here on the 15? Because with the ball so close, the par, is a sure. She has to make birdie to go to the 16th.
0: Europe has to make it too at 15.
4: Yeah.
0: To stay alive.
4: Yeah. Four down, 4 to go. This, it has to be a birdie. Okay. I don't know where the other noise is coming from, but that doesn't matter.
0: Nope. We stay with you.
4: And Natasha Nado. Okay, you hit some good shots. Do one time more to keep it alive and go to the 16th. It's on the way and it looks quite good to the pin, but is it long enough?
5: Yes!
4: No!

0: What do you think? Is it close or is it middle green?
1: Remco, I can see you on the other side. I'm waving. I can see it clearly from this side. It is a great, great shot. It's less than 1.5 meters. So, yeah, she needs a birdie. She needs a birdie.
0: It's not over yet, but she has a chance.
2: Great opportunity for the European, the par 3 15th. We go to Annie on 16. Or Katie. Annie, yeah.
3: You have the both of us, because we're watching in anticipation, because we are about to witness Yalumi. Yalumi, it's getting worse and worse. We're watching now, trying to make a putt for eagle, and perhaps finish this match. Lolly Wode is in for five. And we still have Charlie Hall to putt for eagle as well. But this is the attempt of no. And the ball's going. It's going. It's going. It's really close. Just went past the left side. But that is a birdie.
4: Yes, and your teammate, Andrea Lee, already putted for eagle, and she is also in for birdie. She just missed her eagle putt on the right side of the hole. So now up to Charlie Hall to see if she can win this hole with an eagle. Otherwise, we will go to 17, two down with two to play. So big moment here for Charlie to see if she can make eagle like Sigonda did yesterday to keep this match going and get some momentum going for Europe as well. So we're here on the 16th, and she's looking at this putt from all angles. She knows what this putt means. Eighth Solheim Cup appearance. Her and Sigonda, the two most experienced Solheim Cup players. So she knows in this moment, she's been in this moment multiple times in her career. Flag is in. Standard Charlie Hall here. And she is, we call it plumb bobbing in English, but I don't know if that's what you call it in Dutch, but she always puts her putter up and looks at the putt right before she puts it. She's standing over her eagle putt now. It's a little going to be a little downhill. Ball is on the way towards the hole. It's looking good. It's looking good. It's going good. Oh, just missed it on the high side. So we've had this hole here with birdies. We'll head to the 17th with the U.S. team still two up with two to play.
2: So and half is secured for the American team in match number two with just missed by Charlie Hull to get the match back to a one down boost. But the Americans are two up in with match number two, and they are going to the 17th. We'll go to the number 14 for Anton and John. Second shot.
5: Unbelievable. The longest drive on this hole was from Carlotta Sikander, and she's hit a fantastic second shot pretty close to the hole. I can't really see the distance, Anton. You're up by the green.
6: I can see it. Is it within two meters? But she was doubting a long time. I've not seen her doubting for this today for so long, so like she did now. So I'm stuttering because of the excitement. But she is unbelievable. She played unbelievable golf. Because the story is also Celine Boucher delivered again. She didn't deliver again. She finds the green side bunker on the right side. So there was a lot of pressure on that shot of Sigonda. And the American girls were too short. The American women were too short. My excuse. Because there was the wind was changing and changing. And she stepped away and she stepped in and she stepped away and she stepped in. And it was one time that her caddy stepped in and he sees on her body language that she was too much doubting. Then he stepped in and then she delivered a great shot. I think 6 feet, 1.5, 1 meter, 80 centimeters for birdie wear for Europe.
2: We go to the par 3 15th with Remco and Hetty. Is Europe still alive?
7: Yeah, you're still alive, but we don't know for how long, because it's now for USA the possibility to finish the match, because this is the birdie putt. And Rose Tsang from the USA is the opportunity to make the birdie and to finish the hole.
2: Yeah, to win the match.
7: Then this is for the win the match.
2: Yep.
7: And it goes. No, it is not going in. There's still, it's
1: Europe is still alive.
7: Conceded. The par is conceded. This.

0: Only Natasha Nadeau has a small chance, or big chance, a chance to make the birdie and to halve the hole. Oh, but now they go, Leona McQuire goes first for par. Oh, and that's given.
1: Okay. That's smart play.
0: Yeah. Yeah. So it was showing that she wants to go first, and after, yeah, the USA saw that was it.
1: Just pick it up. Yeah, yeah. Just pick it up for the three.
0: Yeah.
2: All the pressure on McQuire.
0: Because a three doesn't matter at all. It's only the putt for to get in is important. Then we go to the next hole, to 16. And when it's not going in, and I don't like it. I like it when a player makes it, that it finish. Not when she misses it, yeah. Finish. But okay, it is what it is. That's when you hit it at closest. Hattie, where are you?
3: Yeah, I'm here watching her preparing and... Yeah, can she hold it? It's a big pressure putt here, but it's less than 1.5 meters for sure. And everybody's quiet now. Ball's on its way, and it goes in.
0: Yeah. Well, it's not quiet anymore. And a big cheer, fist pump. It's still 3-up, 3 to play.
2: Yeah, Europe wins 1 back to go 3 down with 3 to play. But they're still alive and heading towards the par 5, 16th. We go to Anton and John with a great second shot by Chikanda at the 14th. But before she is about to play, some other people are doing their shots. Tell us.
4: Jennifer Kupcha, to be very specific in this case, she needs to putt first because she is a bit further from the hole than Chikanda watching you should say. But Jennifer Kupcha, it's a really good chance also for birdie. It's about 5 meters or something. And I've seen her hold this putt from this distance. And I'm pretty sure that she hold this distance a lot of times in their career, but this is a really important moment because also the American ladies, they know, yeah, with this distance, Chikanda, I'm pretty sure that she's making birdie. So I need to make this birdie, and that put a lot of pressure on it. John?
5: Yeah, I'm just looking to the right of me, the whole Solheim Cup European teams here. And the Northwest is here, Mel Reed, all the players that are not actually on the golf course. And this putt from the American is going, it's going, it's going, it's going. It's not falling in the hole.
4: She missed it on the left side.
5: Yeah.
4: Give it a chance, but now we have to... Now can the whole crowd here, thousands of people around this 14th green, and they all know... This is Carlotta Chikanda. Celine Boucher is helping her with the aim point system. Maybe to check, double check. Yeah, do I need it? Do I have this right? Yes. Yeah, maybe I feel this. And what do you feel? And then it's time for the superstar of this afternoon for the Solheim team from Europe, Carlotta Chikanda. She put her hands to her cap and she can really focusing, looking to the line. And we've seen that a couple of times today. It's a proven concept.
5: Yeah,
4: it's
5: absolutely.
4: A proven concept
5: absolutely.
4: For madness.
5: You called her the superstar of this game, and it's in this kind of four ball situation. She's just pulling Celine Boutier along. And this is the great thing about four balls. If you've got one player that can support the other player, then you know that it's always a good help. Now she's coming over this putt. If this goes in, you will really hear this all over the golf course. This is a huge putt. This is a putt to win the hole. It's a putt to go 2 up for Europe with 4 to play. This is a massive, massive putt is this. Now she's looking again. She's looking once more. Putter's going to go back any minute. It's on its way. It's looking good.
6: She's held it. She's done it again. The superstar of Team Europe. And all the European ladies here, right of me with Anna Nordqvist. They're giving high fives. They're jumping in the air. Mel Reed was nearly biting her nails halfway down the 14th hole when we look at her. She's got a fist bump. I don't know whether it's harder to watch the game or to play the game. I think it's much more difficult to watch as captain and vice captain. But what a putt. What a putt from Carlotta Chikanda. Fantastic. Europe are 2 up.
2: absolutely fantastic. And again,

0: She's sort of a mailman. She delivers. She always delivers. Carlota Chiganda. She delivers again now at number 14 with another birdie to win the hole and go two up with four to play. Carlota Chiganda. She's very, absolutely magical. We go to the 17th, where Katie and Annie are with the tee shots of both of the teams in match number two. Annie or Katie?
1: Yes, I'm here. I was just expecting a nose ball. It went a little bit to the right into the rough, but it's fine. She has about 103 meters. One ball is in the fairway, and that is Lolly Woad. She's been really good with the driver. Charlie Ho is a little bit back. She'll be first to play. She has 128. I think maybe Lolly Woad is second to play, third Andrea Lee, and then Yalini. That pin is on the front right side. So I think perhaps Lottie might have the best angle in. But they need to do something very,
0: special.
1: Very bold and special, because it's do or die at this moment. And
0: America's two up.
1: Two up and only 1.5 hole to play.
0: Yeah.
1: So just looking back, I can't really. Yeah, I think Charlie Hall's ready. And she's standing a bit. I am standing a bit in her line, so I don't want to distract her. Katie, are you near?
2: Yeah, I'm right behind her.
1: Okay. I'll talk. I'm furthest away. And she's about to hit that shot. It's up in the air. Can you see it, Katie?
2: It's looking like it's right at the flag.
1: Oh, wow.
2: Beautiful shot.
1: So that landed so near. That's an excellent shot. Exactly what you need to do.
0: Okay.
1: Yeah.
0: And whose turn is it now?
2: Next to play would be Andrea Lee.
0: Okay.
2: She's was about, I say, 8 meters in front of Charlie Hull, so on the same line as Charlie. And she is making her practice swings, getting ready to hit this shot into the green here. We've got a little bit of breeze in our face out of the left side, so should be pushing.
1: Yeah.
0: Andy, can you take over?
1: Definitely. I'm watching her. She's taking the club back. That ball, easy kind of pitch lob shot. Not what you needed this time. So let's see what No can do.
0: Yeah, and I think the tee shot set 15 are also being played, because Anton and John.
3: This is 139. The ball's on its way. This is one time where she needs to play safe and hit a good golf shot. It's this hole. What's happening?
4: Oh no,
3: Anton, she's pitched it on the front edge and it's come back into the penalty area, into the water. It's typical of her game today. She's just not firing on all four cylinders. And then it's coming back down. Yeah, we're going to say it again, Anton. It's back to the superstar of this four ball on this European tee, and really where that whole location is, you have to take it out of play. You have to force the Americans to take the risk of hitting the shots to this very, very dangerous hole location, which is, it's only 5 steps on the front left-hand side of the green. So I think we'll see this ball of Carlota probably on the right-hand side in the middle of the green to give herself the putt and force the Americans to take the risk. The caddy and the players just throwing some grass up in the air. Can you feel the wind from your position, Anton?
4: No, I can absolutely feel nothing because I'm right to the grandstand and there is absolutely no wind. But I think she needs a little bit more safety in this shot because of that error from Celine Boucher. And I think there is some professional help after the round for Celine Boucher. She must feel herself so miserable but when she walking next to Chiganda and she doing everything perfect. And Celine Boucher, she has so much bad luck. Is it bad luck? I know it's not bad luck.
3: It's pressure if you're not swinging good. But the ball's on the way from Chiganda. Where's it going?
4: Oh, it looked good. Is it? Oh, stay with it. Stay.
3: Oh, no.

0: Oh.
1: She's a human, we know. And now she is shouting and really mentioned some really bad words. She's angry on herself. Yeah, this is a big mistake from Sigano, of course. But her game plan was changed after the ball of Celine Boucher, I'm pretty sure. And yeah, there's only two shots in golf. It's a committed and it's a non-committed.
2: Well, let's go to the green of 17. Annie or Katie, do we have all shots in over there?
3: All shots are in. We've got two European balls on the green, right and left of the pin. Nose ball is just a bit short because she had a bit of a lie in the heather, and you could tell she needed to hit down a bit on it, so it came out. But it's just in front of the green. It's probably a putt for her as well. And Andrea Lee will be first to play because she's on the right side of the green in the little valley.
2: Okay, for the American team on 15, there's only one thing to do. Stay dry, stay dry. Anton and John?
1: There are rumors here from local rules officials that the ball from Sigana is still in play. That he's still a little bit above the water, but we have to wait for that. But of course, the American women, they go for pretty safe. They're searching for the right side of the green.
4: Yeah, here we go. Here we go. She's on the tee. Club's going back. The ball's coming your way, Anton. It's good tempo, good rhythm. Has she got the right ball flight? Has she got the distance?
1: That's pretty safe. That's in the upper plateau.
2: Yeah.
1: That's in the upper plateau. Of course you do. Of course you do. It's a one club too much in normally when you say, but in this case, yeah, it's absolutely understandable that she is doing this. But now we have to wait. Is the ball from Sigana still in play? A rules official is now walking to that place.
2: We hear from you later because we have to go to the 17th green with a putt for a three from Andrea Lee.
3: Yeah, she's using the putter just outside the green. It's a bit of an uphill slope. That ball's going. It's a really good putt. It's quite close. It's definitely within 30, 40 centimeters. That is Gazidis.
2: Okay, yeah. So they're in with four. So Europe has to make a birdie at 17 to stay in the match.
3: They have to, but they still have no... And she's still able to make a birdie.
2: Yeah, to win the match.
3: She's outside the green. She's using her wedge. She's quite close. Katie, can you see?
5: Yeah, she's like 2 meters off of the green. It should be a pretty easy chip shot from here. Pretty makeable, I would say, too. That's just probably why she's chipping it. Tour players actually have a higher percentage of holding it if they chip it from outside the green than if they putt it. So high chance this is going to be real close. It looks good. Oh, just touched the hole, went a little too far. She definitely went for it since her partner was already in for par. So both Americans in for par here, and we've got both European players, Lottie Wode and Charlie Hull, with birdie attempts here to extend the match to hole number 18.
2: Yeah, and I think those birdie attempts are coming up.
5: They're still walking around the green a bit, so if there's something else...
2: Yeah, then we go to Remco at 16, where Europe is three down and the Americans are three up with three to play.
6: And after you hole a very good putt on 15, the dry, the par 5 on 16, you hit the ball into the water. Okay, now to the second shot of the USA. Both European players are not on the green in two, and now the USA is hitting it. And ooh, that doesn't look as a good swing, but Kishi makes the water. Yeah, this is more to the right side, and the right side is the safe side. And there's also a little bit of hill, and the hill helps to get the ball on the green. This is the USA again on the par 5.
2: Yeah,
5: two shots on the green. Charlie Hull just missed her putt on the right side of the hole. She's been burning the edges all day. She's made a lot of good putts today, but very few of them have gone in. So now it is up to her partner, Lottie Wode, to make this birdie putt and extend this match. Otherwise, this match will end here on the 17th hole, with America taking a point. So Charlie is now helping her partner read the putt. She's standing over the line, feeling the undulation with her feet. And she's given her partner a little confidence there. It looked like to me, she said, nothing to it but to do it here and make it in front of this massive crowd on the 17th hole. So now we're just waiting. She's lining up her ball.
3: Do you think there's a little break in it, Katie? Maybe
5: just a little break. And if it does look like it's a break, it looks like it goes right to left.
3: Yeah, I could tell by the way she's aiming her feet, because I'm standing a bit on the right side in front of the green. So we have to watch from a distance. But she's taking her stance. Oh, this is really exciting. Can she...
5: It's going. She's staring it down.
0: Oh, it's in.
5: Yes.
0: She has extended this match to 18 cold.
2: Well, what such great hearts, some brave hearts by the European players. Lottie Wode made a 3 at 17 to get another one back and go one down up into the 18th. But there's still possibility to get half a point out of that second match. Let's go quickly to the 15th green, where there's a long birdie attempt for Lindy Duncan. Anton and John.
1: The players of Europe have asked if they want, the American girls want to play first. And they do so. They have now put their putt to the hole. And this is conceded. I don't know, is it conceded? There is no player. There is no player in the neighborhood to say that it's okay. So the vice captain says, no, it's okay. But I think that's not allowed.
2: Yeah, fine.
1: that's not allowed, is it? So she finished the hole. It's a 20 centimeters, no problem. So the par is in. The par is in for America. And that means that Europe now need to haul out from out the dropping zone.
4: Yes, it's a strange situation, this. We've had two referees been involved in this. We're going back to the... Or are we going back to the dropping zone? No, we're going to stay on the green, Anton.
2: Yeah, because the other American player also has an opportunity to make a two, exactly. And if she holds it, then
4: we're off to the next hole.
1: It's not necessary anymore to shot from outside the dropping zone. So, but I don't know why it is exactly, but why you... It's a strange...
4: Penalty shots don't affect the order of play. That's the thing. Penalty shots do not affect the order of play.
2: No, because they haven't dropped it yet. That's so the correct. Ball's not still in, not yet in play.
4: That is correct.
1: Ah, exactly. This is very interesting information for our listeners, because I'm pretty sure that a lot of people don't know why this is. And now we know. Thanks to you guys. There is the putt from America. Now is the slope. Then it's coming down. Then it's coming down. Did it reach the hole? No. No, not even close. It's a meter. It's a meter. And there is no player in the neighborhood to concede it. But she did it. Okay.
2: Kupcho's forced very close. And I think a vice captain can concede what... Got some special rights.
1: Allowed?
2: Yeah, well, in during Solheim Cup and Ryder Cup, captains and vice captains have some special...
4: Yes, that's correct.
2: Yeah.
4: Okay. That's correct. Right, we're going back. We're going back about, what is it, about...
1: She need to hold
4: 85
1: out.
4: 85 meters to the dropping zone.
2: It's Boucher or Chiganda first?
1: Two chances to hold out. And this is Boucher. She was the first who hit the ball in the first attempt, so she need to first in the second attempt. It's a great shot. That's not a problem. It's a 1.5 meter, but it has to go in the hole. So it's a pity. The ball is not in the way. No money.
4: Now, Arbian is a betting man. We found that out yesterday. What are the odds, Arbian, of this shot going in the hole?
2: One in a million.
4: 1 million. Are you going to put a euro on it?
2: My last euro I have.
4: This would be absolutely incredible. She's over the ball, taking dead aim. Let's see if there's something really, really special happening. The ball's on its way. It's coming. It's coming towards the flag. It's coming down the slope, but too much backspin, and unfortunately, that is game over on this hole. So America win the hole, and we go to the 16th, and Europe are one up.
2: Yeah, so let's don't forget. Well, Europe lost the 15th, but are still one up with three to play. And like you said, off to the 16th, the par five, and onto the green is Remco.
6: Yeah, they're on the par 5, 16th. The Europe has already did the third shot, and it was a nice pitch from Leona Maguire, but it's about 2-3 meters from the flag. A lot of happened

0: but there's also one player on the green, and that's Rose Tsang. Now it's Aston Kim who hit her fourth shot because the second shot is in the water and it's too long. Okay, we can focus on the putt from Rose Tsang, because when she hit it close, then the match is over. She's a long way. She's walking. It's a putt, I think, about 35 meters. How many euros you want to bet on that, okay. Abion?
1: Not much, but do we have a chance to time to go to 18 to the tee, Remco?
0: Yeah.
1: Yeah, okay. Then Annie and Katie, about the tee shots at 18.
2: Lottie Wo just hit her tee shot. She hit some sort of fairway metal. It looked like it went straight down the middle. Annie, did you see it?
3: Yeah, it's a perfect lie. It's on just a little bit right of center. Just past the bunker.
2: Now Charlie is getting ready to hit.
3: Yeah, we're waiting. I can see people coming our way.
2: And it's right down the middle as well. Looks really good. It's drawing a little bit to the left.
3: Oh, it has a pretty firm bounce. Oh, that seems to be Oh, that's in the water. It had such a hard bounce. It was too much on the left side. That ball is gone.
1: It went too long.
3: It is too long, and it bounced really. Apparently, the fairways are drying out as well compared to yesterday and probably the days before, but that was too much left and perhaps a little bit of adrenaline. You coming into know. This last hole.
2: You and me know it's now on the tee with the fairway wood.
3: Just, I'm on the bridge halfway through the fairway.
2: It looks really good. It's going right towards the TV tower. It looks perfect.
3: Yeah, that is perfect. That is the same length as Hole's ball was, except it's more on the right side of the fairway and you can't then allow a straight bounce, so we'll wait for the last ball, I suppose.
1: Yeah, Remco, yours
0: no, go ahead.
1: Shift is open. Okay.
2: Andrew Lee's hating a driver, so everyone else hit a fairway wood, so that tells you the difference in driving distance. Here she's hitting a driver,
3: but she's been so straight, so
2: very consistent player.
3: Yeah, we have one excellent tee shot already from the United States.
2: And it's
3: States.
2: On the way. It looks like it's fading a bit to the right. Annie, do you see it? It just landed.
3: No, it's fine. It's just...
2: Did it go past the bunker?
3: Yes, it is past the bunker. It just touched the heather a bit, but I suppose it's fine.
1: Remco.
0: No, it's...
1: I thought you had a plot for the Americans to win the match in 16.
0: No, not yet.
1: Okay. So at the 18th match number 2, there's America 1 up, a very good drive by Lottie Wode, but unfortunately Charlie Hill got a hard kick and she ended up in the water. Indeed, both of the American players are in the fairway, so
3: well, I have to correct that.
1: Okay.
3: Because this bunker is it's two bunkers.
1: Okay.
3: And Andrea Lee has hit her driver in the bunker. It's a clean lie, it's not a very big steep edge, so she should be able to get out of there. I don't know if she can reach the green, especially with this pin position on the right, but there's one bunker shot and one water ball. I think I would rather be in the bunker.
1: Yeah, for sure. Absolutely. Well, let's head back to the green on number 16. Rose Tsang with a putt to win the match. Remco.
0: Yeah, that's the point. All the opportunities are gone now. Rose Tsang has a good putt to finish this match on 16. It's 3 up and this putt is to end the match and to get a new point for the USA. Rose Tsang hit a lot of good putts and a lot of good shots as well. The USA played a terrific game here. Can she finish it here? Although we have another opportunity going to the next one. And it is in. USA wins this match and has one more point.
1: So the USA wins match number 3-2. So another point for the Americans. They are having now 6 points, but still Europe is in the lead with 8-6 right now is the

0: for pretty, pretty, pretty safe. It was so safe that it missed the fairway on the left side. The ball off. So, I'm sorry. Boucher, it was there. It's in the rough.
1: Anton, it's been a long day for all of us. It was yesterday a long day of about 12 hours commentating. Today we started at 7:30 in the morning and it's now 20 past 6. So,
0: yeah,
1: one
0: exactly.
1: Mishap or one tongue twister.
0: And I'm begging for
1: don't
0: a hamburger
1: worry.
0: Or something. Or something like that. But this, the ball of Celine Boucher, I know her name, of course, I know her name. It's in the rough. And the ball from Siganda, he's in the first finch, but it's a pretty good lie, so I think this may be possible to go for the green if it's necessary, because in my opinion, Team USA need to hit first to the green, and when they go for the green, then Siganda can decide
1: okay.
0: I go for the green as well.
1: Then I try to remember what's happening on that 16th, because now on 18, we have a second shot of Lottie Wode.
2: She's got about 148 meters in here into the green. She needs to hit this close if they want to have this hole. I believe she's going to need to make a birdie here. She's getting ready to hit her approach shot. And she's just doing a couple more taps on the ground. And here comes the ball. Annie, do you see it? It looks like it's going a little bit left of the hole.
3: I see it. It seems a bit short, but it's really good. It's on the green. It breaks a little bit to the left, to the right side. So that's on the green. It's not a really very clear birdie opportunity, but it's definitely a good shot in this situation.
2: And next to play is Andrea Lee from the United States. She is in the bunker. She looks to be right at the end of this bunker here. So I'm not sure what kind of shot she has. I'm on the opposite side of the fairway, but
3: she does have a shot, but it seems like she's aiming towards me a bit. Let's make a full swing.
2: Yeah, she's digging her feet in now and getting ready for her approach here. We'll see when it comes out if it was an attempt at the green or if it was a layup. It has hit the lip, so it is, it's going to be okay. It's going to the end of the fairway, but it did hit the lip, so it looks like she was trying to go for the green from there.
3: Quite lucky, because that ball could have rolled into the water and just stayed in front of it.
2: Absolutely. Very lucky there. Lucky break. But that's golf. Sometimes you have bad breaks and sometimes you have good breaks.
3: Yeah. We all know it.
2: Now, Yulimi No is over her ball. Big moment here.
3: So Yulimi is in a perfect position, middle of the fairway. The pins are not the most difficult position in this green. That ball
2: is on the way.
3: Yeah.
2: It's fading to the hole.
3: I can see it. It's a really good shot. It's a little bit closer than Lottie Wode's ball. That's a really good shot. It's about 6 meters, 5 to 6 meters.
2: And now Charlie Hull on the left side of the fairway has taken her drop from her tee shot going in the water. She's standing over her ball now.
1: She can hold it.
2: She could hold it. Here it is. It looks pretty good. It's going straight at the flag.
3: I can see it.
2: It's going right at it.
3: Yeah, it's
2: a little bit short.
3: It's definitely online. It's the closest ball till now. It's about 3 meters. It's a good attempt at holding out.
1: Yeah. Well, luckily enough for her, she got a hard bounce after a tee shot at 18. So therefore, her ball went into the water. So this was shot number 3. So probably she's out of this hole because I think Lottie Wode has to hold it, and No has to miss it if it wants to be a tie for this second match. But we hear from both of you a little bit later. Let's go back to the 16th, Anton and John.
4: Yes, Jennifer Kupko has taken a penalty drop. She just mentioned the two club lens. She's just about to drop the ball, and there's no way she can hit this ball onto the green. It would take a superhuman effort to do this. It's just not on. But she's gonna drop the ball. We look at the two European ladies. They've hit good tee shots, both in the semi rough, but lying very, very well. Approximately about 200 carry over the water to the hole location, which is on the green. So Celine is going to be the first one of the European players to play, and then the ball from

0: Carlotta is lying on a flat piece in the semi-rough. She shouldn't have a problem to reach the green, but we're just going to go back now and on to the American player to see what Jennifer Kupchoge does. She's taken a wood out, but is she going to try and hit it over the right side of the bunker, which is a bit the shorter route?
1: Does she have another option? She can lay up, and then her wedge can also, she only can hold it out from the fairway for birdie with a pretty much chance that she didn't have anything about it. So I think it's a do or die shot.
0: I think she's going to hit it up the right side. Everybody's looking down the right side. She's aiming down the right side. She's aiming over the water hazard, over that penalty area towards the, where the galleries are on the right hand side. So now she's over the ball. I'm going to see if we can follow it. Off she's gone. It's coming to the right side.
1: I can see the ball. Oh yeah, she found that area,
0: really?
1: Just in front of the grandstand on the right side of the green here at hole 16.
0: And now it's the turn of Celine Boutier. She's got to carry the ball approximately 203 meters to get the ball on the green. She's got an iron.
1: I'm so curious how she handled the situation on the last hole mentally.
0: No, I think she's laying up. She's played a very, very soft swing. She's not taking any risk whatsoever.
1: Oh, she dropped the ball almost in the dropping zone, so over there. So it's 50, 60 meters from here.
2: Smart play.
1: 70 meters.
0: But Carlotta now, Anton, I think Carlotta, she's just going to have to go for it. This is it. She's got the power to get there. The ball's lying very good in the rough.
1: And in the order of play now, Carlotta it's her turn.
0: It's her turn. Yes.
2: Okay. Because Annie and Katie, we still have you open when it's about time to vote for three.
0: Yeah. This is a crucial shot. This could be the most crucial shot that she's going to hit today in this four balls match. We saw what happened on the previous hole, but that's long, long forgotten. She's just hesitated, walked behind the ball again. Taking a line, she always waggles the glove, fidgets with the glove. Here she goes, she's into the routine. Now she goes, she's aiming the club. She's aiming slightly right of the target.
3: Monty Wood is getting ready to putt here on 18.
2: Yeah. Well, both of you are open, all four of you.
0: Okay, she's looking twice. Here she goes. Ball's on the way, Anton. It's a good contact. It looks good. It looks very good.
1: It's looking very good. It's looking very good. Oh, she hit it on the green. Did it stay on the green? Did it stay?
3: It's on the way to the hole here at 18. And it's a little bit to the right.
2: Oh.
3: So it was a good attempt at birdie, but she missed it just about 10 centimeters, 20 centimeters to the right. I believe, yep, that putt will be conceded here. So we've got no to putt for birdie here to win the hole, but she has two putts to remain, one up here and win on 18. And then her partner has about a 15-footer also for par. So two putts to win this match here for Yolimi No.
4: She's just crouching down to have a look at the ball, and she's also putting with the flag in. In quite a similar line as Lottie Wode would have had you. She could have had a bit of a look at that putt. I was a little bit too much left, so maybe she will take a little bit less line, even though she's aiming slightly left. But in fact, she just needs to make two putts. Just get it close and get it done.
2: Two putts to win the match.
4: So, well, she's standing over the ball with a long putter. And it's on its way.
3: It's on its way, yeah. It was always left of the hole as well. That putt is conceded on the 18. So one point for America. America has won one up on 18.
2: Yeah, and another match that's going the American way. America wins one up on match number two. Get another point to go to 8-7. And Anton, Did you find for sure that she's gonna find the green?
1: Yeah, it is close, but it is on the edge from the green. It's an amazing shot. I think she has a meter or something from 8 meters to the pin on this hole for eagle. Let us be clear. Let us be clear for eagle. But the American also has a really great shot. She found the front side of the green, but she has, I think, at least 20 meters, 25 maybe. But it's a great shot. Great opportunity for Team Europe to get a hole on this number, on number 16.
2: Yeah, so America, well, you're the only match that's still on course. One up with three to play. Two great shots from both America and Europe into the green on this par 5. 16th. Europe is a way much closer, but still not an easy eagle attempt. So one up for Europe over there in match number 4. Match number 1 went to Europe also. 2-1 starting grand. Match number 2 went one up to the Americans. And match number 3 also went to the Americans. 3-2. So the standings right now are 8 points for Europe and 7 points for America. Hetty, I think you're still at the 17th green, aren't you?
4: Yes, I'm still here. I'm still here standing, waiting. And it was fun to see because the flight of where Anton and John are walking with the two European women who hit their tee shots in the water, the volunteers picked out their balls. So, you still.
2: And where did those two balls went? Into their own pockets? Or
4: in their own pockets.
2: Yeah, for you, let's stay there at the 17th, because Anton and John are now at the green of 16, and whatever happens there, they still have to play the 17th, so you have some good sighting at the green at 17.
5: Yeah, Céline Boutier, she played a second shot, she laid up, she played a shot from 80 meters to the flag, and she played it to within 2.5-3 meters, one of the best.
1: No, it's shot. 1.5.
5: 1.5, correct me. And now we've got the American player who's played, after the penalty drop, she played up the right-hand side, Jennifer Kupko.
1: Yeah, this is her third shot, but it is 50 meters from the flag. It's landed now halfway, it's rolled down now to the flag, but after that, it's her third shot. So she has now a bit the same distance as Céline Boutier, but then for par. And Céline Boutier has that distance for birdie. But there is another chance, because Lindy Duncan, they have found the green on the front side, and she has a putt from almost 30 meters, but it is still for eagle.
5: Yeah, 30 meter putt. It's an uphill putt. It's not an easy putt. But having said that, it's a Solheim Cup. There's a lot of pressure. Team USA are one down. There's two holes to go after this one. So this is crucial. This is absolutely crucial anyway to get this putt dead. She's going to have to lag it, so as we call that, lag putt it, roll the ball and try and get it within at least a yard, a meter of the hole to put less pressure on herself. And then more pressure on Team Europe.
2: Yeah, to get it somewhere inside of the length of a bathtub.
5: Yes, that would be good. Now it's going very quiet. Stands, everybody, we got the American players behind me. We've got the whole European team and players and captains and vice-captains. They all know the importance of this match. It would be fantastic if we could win this point and put another blue point on the board. But the putt from the American, Anton, it's on its way.
1: It's a long time on its way. We get all the whole story before it will arrive. But oh, it's a very, really good putt. It's a really good putt from that distance. But it's missing the hole on the right side slightly. It's conceded. So the birdie is in for Team USA.
2: That was absolutely a very good putt from Lindy Duncan to get that four in. And now, what's the situation for Europe?
1: Europe is on the right side from the green, on the back end of the green, when you look at it from the perspective from out from the clubhouse. But Siganda, I think she is, I'm counting 10 steps, so it's 8 meter, John. I think it's 8 meter for eagle. It's a very fast, but she needs it to is, really judge the pace for eagle.
5: It's very, very tricky, this putt. It's on the top level of the plateau, coming down the hill. It's going to gather speed. It will gather a lot of speed because, you know, it's just gone 6:35 in the evening. The light's starting to fade a little bit. Temperature's starting to drop. It's going to affect the speed of the green. She's got to calculate this into her golfing brain. She just slightly hesitated there. Now she's taken a step back and a step forward. She's ready for it. This is it.
1: And don't forget, only the eagle will win the hole because the birdie is already conceded to Team USA. They have a birdie on the card. So only Despert can win the hole. He needs to go in to win the hole. And otherwise, we half.
5: It's on its way. She's coming down. It's on its way. It's on its way.
1: She has done so many miracles today, but this one is too much asked, even for superstar Khalid Shiganda. But I think the birdie, there's still a little bit of work to do.
5: Americans are not conceding this. You know, this is gamesmanship. It's all allowed in the rules. It's to test the nerves of the players. We've seen it in lots and lots of matches. We've seen it in major tournaments where players have missed a short putt.
2: And how short is this one? Well, 1 foot, 2 foot, 3 foot?
5: I think Anton can see that better.
1: It's difficult to see because, but I think it's at least 3 foot, Albion. Mm. At least 3 foot.
5: 90 centimeters, 3 foot. Yeah, now she's taking her time again, and it's necessary.
1: She was very quick with giving that putt to the Team USA after that great leg putt. But there is no give. There is no give. You have to work for it.
2: The putt from the Americans was within a foot. Yeah. So, okay.
1: From our point of view, it was also a bit the same distance as this, but when it's within a feet, then of course it's a conceding.
5: Right, but here we go. This is it. The boards go up, everybody's quiet, hands on the marshal goes up. Here we go. This is the short putt. Ooh, it's gone in on the left side of the hole. It was a little bit shaky.
2: It snuck in from the right, John.
5: It's in the hole. That's the most important thing.
2: So, hole halved in four. So, and Europe remains one up. And they go to the 17th tee. Wow, guys, tension all over the place, right? John, Anton?
5: Yes, we're walking, everybody, the whole crowd's moving now to the 17th. We're walking next to the two young ladies who have been the whole day with this scoreboard. It says Europe 1-up, Solheim Cup 2026, Bernardus, the Netherlands. And what a great tournament it's been up until today, and especially this last match, which is out on the golf course.
2: Yeah.
5: And the crowds are starting to gather around the 17th. The players are coming behind us, so we're going to walk a bit quicker, get out of the way. And the caddies are there, the whole entourage of European players, captains, vice-captains, players, they're all converging on this 17th hole.
2: And I think, Anton, you're finding your way up to the fairway on the 17th.
1: Exactly, that's exactly what I'm doing now. I'm trying to get a rush on the right side of the fairway.
2: Yeah, when we look outside here on the radio booth, I've seen some people leaving, but well, only some. So there'll be, well, not more than 10 or 20 people are leaving right now. So I think all the rest of the thousands of them are still on the course. They are alongside you on 17, Anton.
1: There's a lot of people here. Yeah. There's a lot of people coming from the clubhouse who take their way with this group to the fan village, to the 18th hole. Maybe it's necessary, maybe it isn't, because after this hole, it can be done, but it can be that we continue to 18. It's so excited, this match. We've seen such incredible things in this group, especially from Kalote Shiganda. And now it's turn to Team USA to hit the first ball, on this 17 hole.
2: Are you on the right side or on the left side of the fairway?
1: Right side.
2: Okay, on the right side. And John, you're beside the tee.
1: On the right side.
2: Hey, John, but you're some on the tee, probably?
5: I'm just about 100 meters in front of the tee.
2: On the left side?
5: On the right side.
2: Okay, also.
5: As soon as the players have hit, I'm going to be going over to the left side. The first ball from the Americans is on its way. It's right down the middle of the fairway, so to see. good tee shot.
1: It's perfectly straight down to the middle. It's sliding a little bit to the left to the fairway bunker, but it's not in place. Perfect ball from America. This first tee shot on the 17th hole in this fourth group. And what a tension match. What an exciting match.
5: Yeah, we said it, didn't we, on the first hole, and we thought this is a match which should probably go the whole way to the 18th, and it's probably, it could do.
1: It's the anchor.

0: game from this afternoon.
1: It is. This one's going down the right side of the Americans' ball. It's going a long way to the right. Long way right.
0: Ah, we found a ball. Ooh, it's a bit in there. But there is always a lot of space at Bernardes. As you know, we've seen it earlier this week with the junior Solheim Cup. There was also over there a ball, and you can really good recovery from that. But I cannot see the ball right now. But
2: yeah, there's maybe also the fairy of the seventh that's coming in play when you're missing right. So, Anton, just in a moment, have a look at the position of Kupcho. Now it's Boucher or it Chikanda?
1: It's Boucher. She's over the ball on the tee. There's a routine. Here it comes. It's on its way. Oh, the right shoulder's going a little bit, but it seems to be fairly good, this one. A little bit right center of the fairway. Yes. It's on the short grass. It's on the short grass.
2: Okay.
0: Yeah, it's perfectly good. Exactly on that same distance as been there on the right side, and I can confirm that ball from Team USA is pretty good. It has a pretty good lie, so no problem for that.
1: Now, Kalota. Kalota Singada. Bunkers are on the left. They're in play. She's a long hitter. All she has to do is avoid that bunker, that second bunker on this fairway to give herself a good chance, because the whole location is right at the very front and the ball's on its way and it's going slightly right. It's going right center, right edge of the fairway, Anton.
0: It's perfect.
1: Still
0: there
1: good?
0: 50 people diving into, but I was 20 meters further and I can see the ball was landed, and it landed on the slightly edge of the fairway, bounced a little bit into the course, and it's the perfect lie here on the fairway for Charlotte Chikanda.
2: It got a good bounce right off the bank on the right side. To get back on play, back on the fairway, Europe still one up here on the 17th hole. The last match out in the Saturday four balls here on day two of the Solheim Cup. Three sessions already played and with already three matches finished here on the second day in the afternoon. The stance in the Solheim Cup is now 8 points for Europe and 7 for the United States. So it's all to play for. So whatever happens with this match tomorrow, the singles will be very tense and very tight. So conclusion of the Solheim Cup in the early matches and the singles, it will be going right up to the end of the two or three singles tomorrow afternoon. So we're looking forward to a very tense day on day three of the Solheim Cup, but first we have to finish day two, and that's going to be with one match out. Chikanda and Boucher representing Europe against Kupcho and Lindy Duncan representing the American team. One up for Europe on 17. Anton and John, give us please a update of the lies of the four players.
1: Yeah, Anton's on the right side. I think he's going to be first.
0: I have checked all the lies of all the players, and three players are perfectly in the fairway, have a perfect lie. And we told about you the lie from the American lady who was missing the fairway on the right side and was hitting the ball in the fairway.
2: But that was Kupcho.
0: Yeah. But that was absolutely a great lie. So that's not a problem. It's a great lie, but it's a perfect lie. It's no problem. No problem for her at all. To hit that shot pretty clear. It's a bit on a downslope. That's the most difficult thing about the shot, but it's not about the lie.
2: And who do you think is first to play?
1: The
2: Americans or Europe?
1: Yeah, they're just getting a little bit too much interference. I'm just going to walk on the hill and then stand still and try and get back to you.
2: Yeah. Hetty, you are at the green at 17, right?
3: Yes, I'm here. And there's the guardian of the Solheim Cup making a big fun here, because everybody have to wave up their hands. And yes, we got some spectacle here going on. Everybody who's still here, also on the stand from 15, you can hear it from... Mm-hmm. Oh yes, this is what we want. Great. So I'm waiting for the balls to arrive
0: also
3: now.
0: Lindgrand, Majesta are sitting here in her buggy, and they're doing also the clap, the famous clap.
2: And but it's America first to play.
0: Is it America first to play? Okay.
2: Yeah.
0: And then it is the Kupcho.
2: Yep.
0: Okay. Now she is

0: Wow, they can choose. They can choose if it's Kupchay or Duncan who is going first.
1: I just measured the distance from the ball from Lindsay Duncan. She's exactly 109 paces to the bottom of the flag, not the top of the flag, but to the bottom of the flag. Don't give it exactly. And that the whole location, 6 on from the front edge, 5 from the right side. So there's about 8 boogies on this fairway with 5-6 people on every boogie. The flags are flying. The wind is still there. Lindsay Duncan's throwing up some grass. She's talking to her caddy, as the other players are as well. They're just trying to get the best preparation for this
2: strategy,
1: shot.
2: John?
1: Sorry?
2: Do you want to hit the first ball from the fairway, or is it better that you hit the most difficult shot?
1: These are the tactics, you know. Don't forget, USA are one down, so really their tactics are to attack anyway as much as possible. They've got to try and put these balls as close as possible to the hole and try and force that they go down the 18th, because we know how difficult the 18th hole is with a small fairway, because the fairway has got like a whale. It's got the back of a whale, and it goes down to the left hand side to that penalty area. And it's a tough hole, and especially in a Solheim Cup, and especially when you're under pressure. But yeah, when you're under pressure, yeah, the going gets tough, and the tough, yep. Yeah, they get going.
0: Does she have a clear view at the flag?
2: No, she has not a clear view. There are a couple of trees in their way, but she was walking through the trees to walk where the flag exactly is, and now she looks ready. The marshals.
1: I think she can play over, Anton. What do you think?
2: I think it is. I think it's not a problem. Seriously, the only thing is, it's absolutely a blind shot. Yeah. She can't see anything. But when you make your line with your caddy and your distance, then it's absolutely possible to hit this ball on the green. That's not that difficult. But it looks like it's first.
1: It's on its way. It's on its way. Didn't hit anything, did it? Everybody's watching.
2: It's gone
1: onto the back of the green.
2: It's on the back of the green.
1: It's an amazing shot. It's on the back of the green, maybe.
3: Yeah,
0: Hedgie?
3: It's on the green. Like
1: it's still
3: said,
1: on the green,
3: John,
1: Hedgie. Yeah.
3: It's still on the green, but like just so. It's completely at the back. 25 meter. How long is this green?
1: This green is...
2: Yeah, there was a bit of adrenaline.
1: It's a long green,
2: maybe.
1: 35 paces. So.
3: Yeah, so it's all the way at the back. It's still on the green.
1: Now it's the turn of Celine Boucher.
2: From the right side of the fairway, good lie.
1: Ball's on its way to you. She's leaning to the right, which means basically the shot's going right.
2: She's hit
4: a great shot.
2: And I will say finally, but what a great shot from Celine Boucher. She delivers it on a very important moment.
1: Yeah, and he went to the right, but it was like 2 meters to the right.
2: Yeah, it's a great shot. It's 1.5 meter, maybe 2 meters, but that's maximum. Great chance for birdie for Celine Boucher in a couple of minutes. Now it's the turn to Colinda.
0: Colinda Chiganda.
2: Chiganda. Yeah.
0: Carlota
2: Hold
0: Chiganda.
2: Your breath, ladies and gentlemen. The engine is started. Chiganda is behind the ball.
1: Here goes Carlota.
2: What's the distance, John?
1: Yeah, this distance is just over about 121 meters. It's a little bit of an uphill line. Slight wind against from left to right. Let's see if you can put the ball inside that ball of her teammate, Celine Boucher. It's going, it's on its way.
2: It looks a bit, it looks good in the air. Is it good? She's a machine. And Mimi Rhodes and Lynn Grant and Maya Stark and Anne van Dam. They are shouting their voices. This is unbelievable. Unbelievable. What a great shot. What a great shot from Chiganda. Again. And now
1: Lindsay Duncan.
0: Lindy Duncan.
1: Yeah,
2: Lindy Duncan. I feel for her.
1: This is top sport. This is what it's all about. You know, before you get into this, these matches, there's going to be pressure situations now. She's got to focus. She's got to hit one of the shots of her life. Try and get it close. But then it's all about the putting.
2: Very disciplined crowd. They are shouting and screaming, and immediately they are quiet when they are ready for this shot.
1: Backswing's going back. The ball's on its way to the flag.
2: It looks good in the air as well. It looks good in the air as well. It's a bit further, Hattie. How
3: many? Yes, it's a bit further indeed. It's about 10 meter passing this

0: flag, and it's Team Europe who has the best chance here to win.
1: Wow. Answer that question yourself, Hetty.
0: we have Celine Boucher with less, I think, 2 meter putt, and then we have Siganda with 3 meter putt.
1: So yeah, but the situation is fairly easy right now. Anton, can you explain what's about to going to happen?
2: What about is going to happen?
0: Explosions.
2: Jennifer Kipchoge is putting first or chipping first, yep. And it's a distance from I think 40 meter or something. Do you know the total distance from the green? Yeah, and then you can 2 meters take it away from that, and that's the distance that she needed. Yeah. But there are two balls who are as a sort of a guardian of that hole are laying there on the green, and that's the balls, both balls of Europe. The ball from Celine Boucher, it's on 1 meter and 80 centimeter. I think it's 6 feet. And Siganda always has a big smile on her face because she loves this moment. She loves these opportunities. It's about 2 meters, I think it is. But a great chance for Europe. But believe me, there are still a chance for America as well. Because
1: For sure. America is about to play first. Of course, the long one by Kupcha is not reasonable that she will hold out, but Lindy Duncan can make a three. So then the Europeans has to hold it to half the hole. But if both Americans miss, then Siganda and Boucher both have a putt to win the match.
2: Absolutely scenes here. There are people so aggressive waving to me, and I thought maybe they want to tell me, but they have an earphone under ear. I said, I'm listening to you right now. So it's such a funny, and there's so much crowd on this hole. But we are ready now for that shot from the back of the green. She has the putter in the hand. Of course she has the putter in the hand.
1: Jennifer Kupchoge.
2: Jennifer Kipchoge, I think it's 40 meters, and I'm not underestimated. And the ball is now underway, and it's a very long, long, long putt. It's looking very good. Can he stop? Can he stop? Can he stop? Can he stop? Can he stop? Oh, yes! She held it! She held it! She held it! My goodness! 40 meters!
3: Can't believe it. She's probably expecting the unexpected. This is incredible.
2: This is Solheim Cup. This is Solheim Cup. This is match play. And of course, there are still two chances for Europe to make a birdie as well. But what a great, great, great putt from Jennifer Kipchoge. Absolutely incredible.
3: Incredible.
1: And this is all about match play golf. This is why match play golf is absolutely the best there is. Match play team golf, I can say, a absolutely unexpected three by the Americans at 17. Kupchoge holding out from 40 meters.
2: Believe me, that short touch from Europe, they are now
1: not
2: doubled.
1: That short anymore.
2: They are doubled. They are trebled. They feel so long now. What an amazing performance from Jennifer Kupchoge. Unbelievable. You mentioned it, Albion. Yeah, okay, that ball, that's the least chance that we can make it. And she made it. Unbelievable. Unbelievable.
1: For now, Siganda or Boucher? Who's up first?
4: It's going to be Siganda, and everything's quiet and down now. The euphoria of that putt. Americans still celebrating that putt. Here we go. We've got the big screen in the background. We can see it live on TV, but live here on the 17th green. It's a little downhill putt.
1: To tie the hole.
4: Yes, it's on its way, it's on its way, it's on its way, it's on its way, and it's missed. It's missed, unfortunately.
2: Siganda missed it. But we have another chance.
4: So it's one down.
2: Celine Boucher.
4: And
2: Europe is still one up. And in any case, we go to the 18th hole.
4: Wouldn't this be incredible if she holds this putt?
1: Yeah.
4: This would be, you know, looking how she's played today, this could be just her moment to hold this putt for birdie, to tie this hole. To keep Europe one up, and then we go down the 18th. It is incredible. The signs, all the people here, the captains, vice captains, television press.

0: all the volunteers. It is absolutely fantastic. Here we are. We're just a few seconds away, and she's going through her routine.
1: Everyone who is on bananas is still here at the 17th green and watching now to that bet from Celine Boucher. 7 feet. Ball's on the way.
0: And she's missed it. She's missed it.
1: America wins this hole with a pin for 40 meters and go back to tied. We go to the 18. Unbelievable.
0: It's incredible golf.
1: I don't have words for it.
0: It must be absolutely fantastic to listen to this, but also to watch it on TV. So we're off to the 18th with both teams, all the supporters, all the team members, captains and players. Wow.
2: I think we all lost some words here, but incredible. What a comeback. What a comeback by the Americans. What for a three from Kupcho from 40 meters. And she wins the hole for America to go all square up onto the 18th. And it's a bit of a walk from the 17th green to the 18th tee. And Hetty, Anton and John are in that crowd to find their positions on 18. But luckily enough, we still have Annie and Katie on 18. Isn't that Annie?
3: Katie might be dead.
2: Okay.
3: But I am here. We are standing next to each other by the green. The fans are, there's a bunch of fans standing here at the grandstands. They're getting really excited. They're actually cheering. We're on the left side of the green. And then the whole left side sings that. And then the middle says, we're on the middle of the green. And then the left, and then the right says it. And so they've been doing it for the last 5-10 minutes. It's quite funny. But they're ready. They're ready for this match to come.
2: Yeah, just like yesterday, match number 4 in the afternoon, 4 balls go up to the 18th hole. And what will it be? So there's still a chance for both of the teams to win the match and get a full point. And let's not forget that after all the completed matches, it's 8 points for Europe and 7 points for America. So there's also a chance that it's after today all tied with 8 points all. And then, well, like we said before, it's all to play for on the Sunday singles. But whatever the outcome will be of this match number 4 on the Saturday 4 balls, it's going to be tense tomorrow. It's absolutely tense. But still, we have some golf left to play. At 18 here, one hole left to play. Anton, John, or Hetty, did you already reach the 18th tee?
0: No, I'm
1: on the 18th tee now.
2: Okay,
1: Anton. I am on the 18th tee now, but it was because I was running with the players on the tee. But there is a load of crowd behind us, and I would prefer that we have a little bit of a little break, because it's worth that. As much as people possible, seeing this absolutely scenes here at Bernardes. What an incredible scene on that 17 hole, a bit from 40 meters. But the players, they don't wait. They play like there is no audience. Now they have experienced the audience on the last hole. The European crowd was absolutely shattered. They didn't have words for it. We didn't have words for it. Absolutely incredible, and they are now ready for the tee shot. The first tee shot is almost on the way, and it is from Jennifer Kupcho. Oh no, it's Lindsay Duncan. Lindsay Duncan, great shot. This is a great shot. This is how you need to drive the 18th hole. Maybe it's too long, but that I can't see from this time. But it was a 3-wood, so I can't imagine that this is too long.
3: It's perfect. It's right in the middle of the fairway.
2: Okay.
1: Thank you. And then it's now turn to our power lady from Team USA. Can you imagine you hit a 40-meter putt to continue a match in a Solheim Cup, and then a couple of seconds later, you need to hit a tee shot on the 18th of Bernardes, the most difficult hole of the whole course. Let's see if she has steel in the nerves.
2: Does she have a driver out or a 3-wood?
1: Also, it's also a wood, and I think it's a 3-wood. It can be a 5-wood, but I think it's a 3-wood. And she do a couple of practice swings. Try to be as soon as possible in your normal routine, in your normal

0: everything needs to be normal now. She is shaking a bit with her hands. There must be a lot of tension in that body. Unbelievable. And now she is standing above the ball. But she has seen a great example for her, from her teammate. That's how you need to drive that 18th hole. Let's see if she can copy it. This ball is also looking very good, but it's slightly to the left, maybe. And then you need to be careful for that bounce. No, I think it's perfect, isn't it? Katie?
1: Yes, it's perfect. It's just at the edge where it would start going down towards the water where Charlie's ball went in the water, but it stayed just short of that, so it is perfect on the left side of the fairway.
2: So now it's up to Europe.
0: Now it's up to Europe. Celine Boucher, every day, the whole day, it's in this order. The whole day, Celine Boucher is hitting first, and after that, Siganda. And Siganda has cleaned up so much errors for today. That ball is underway. Ooh, that's wet, I think. That's wet, Celine Boucher.
1: Yes, it definitely looked like it went left.
0: It's the same story all day. So much errors, and how miserable she has to feel it. Unbelievable. I feel so sorry for the French women. Celine Siganda, unbelievable. Siganda, she needs to clean another error. And there is a beep in my ear. The most horrible timing of that. But Siganda, she's standing right behind the ball. And now she's stepping into the ball. Now she's still thinking about it. Yeah, another time that her game plan maybe needs to change. We have seen it on the 15th hole. Do we see it here on the 18th as well? Two perfect drives for Team USA. It's tight in this match. Very important. Will it be 9-6? Will it be 8-7 at the end of the day? Siganda, she is absolutely ready now. And then the ball is going down and she's going for safety. It's going to the right side. It's going to the bunker. Is it staying in front of the bunker? I can't see it.
2: Hetty, you're...
3: Yeah.
2: Can you see it?
3: Behind them, but no, I cannot see it. There was a big traffic jam here with all kinds of buggy, so...
2: Yeah.
1: Unfortunately, I couldn't see it either, where if it went into the bunker or not.
2: And to make the cliffhanger complete, even the television missed it. Really, I can't see, because there's a tree in the way, so I can't really see if it's in the bunker or just short of the bunker. John?
4: Can you hear me?
2: Yeah.
4: Yeah, I mean, my battery's going to go any minute, so let's hope it will keep going until this hole will be finished. But yeah, the tee shot from Europe, one's left, I think, definitely in the water. Yeah. The other one is right, went way right. So I'm not sure how the lie's going to be. Maybe you're up there, Anton, you can find that out. I'm trying to get through the whole crowds here. There's an absolute armada coming down this short walkway to cross the bridge to get onto the 18th fairway. It's incredible, but what a match is this. I mean, we were talking about it at the beginning. We thought this could go down to the 18th, and it's absolutely right. It's incredible, this.
0: You can go down to the 18, but there are so many ways you can go down to the 18. And when someone has made this script before, and we should see that, we should say, oh, that's not possible. That's too unbelievable. That's above imagination, that you make a putt on the 17th hole from 40 meters. And I'm looking for Hetty.
3: I'm here at the bridge, the second bridge standing.
0: I see you.
3: Okay.
4: Yeah, I can see you, Hetty. We're down the fairway with about, I don't know, 100 people, 150 people, maybe 200 people.
0: I don't know. Everyone on the venue has an inside the rope.
3: It went in, actually.
4: The ball's in the water?
2: No. Yeah, Celine Boucher is in the water, that's for sure. But where did Siganda end up?
3: She just asked me where it went in. So she said...
2: So you're on the left side, right?
3: I'm on the left side.
0: You're on the left.
3: And I'm handing over my microphone and beeper to Anton.
0: We walk together.
3: We walk together.
2: Okay. But, I can say that Siganda is not in the bunker, she's in front of the bunker.
4: Okay, I'm going to go down the right side to see exactly where, there she is, I can see it.
3: Correct, she's in front of it.
4: She's just slightly in that fescue rough. She's got quite a good lie. I'm going to give you the distance from her lie, because it was a big, big slice. I don't know whether she played that on purpose, I can't imagine her doing that, but... The distance she has to go now is 176 meters.

0: We look at the whole location.
1: The
0: flat's 24 on, 8 to the right side. So she's got an uphill line where that's going to take about 10 meters at least off the shot. So she's going to have to take at least one and a half looks more. But this is a lot of tension here with the Americans firmly down the middle of the fairway.
2: And is it first Céline Boucher to play or probably Chiganda?
0: I can't see the left side. There's just a massive crowd here. So I'm thinking that it's probably...
3: It doesn't matter, I think, for Céline Boucher or Chiganda who hitting first. So that's a tactical decision. But both Americans are absolutely in front. So it's in any case, it's Team Europe who hitting a ball first.
2: Yeah, but Chiganda's playing the second shot and Boucher will play a third shot.
0: That's correct.
3: That's correct.
1: From what I can see, Céline is taking a drop now. I'm obviously by the green, but I can see, that side of the fairway.
3: The ball is in play and she looks ready to hit that ball. But it's absolutely incredible. There are 250 people on the fairway. It looks like a demonstration. It looks like a show from a Mark Reynolds, the ball wizard, who was giving demonstrations with golf balls.
2: So it's Céline Boucher
3: with a fairway wood, with a hybrid. It's a hybrid. And she needs to bring this ball very close. The ball is now underway. It's looking very good in the air. It has the line. Does it has the distance? Beat
2: the
3: number.
2: Can you see it?
1: Yes, it's landed on the green. It's going to be a great shot, especially from 176. You can tell by the crowd, it's a good shot. It's about 12 feet short of the hole. Really amazing shot from there.
2: Yeah, a reasonable good chance for a 4.
3: And that's very good news for Chiganda. There is, for the first time today, not that much pressure on her shoulder. Of course, she has to hit it for a 2. Well,
2: Céline
3: Boucher
2: is
3: in 3 on the green. It makes a big difference. But it helps. It absolutely helps when you know that there is a reasonable chance for him to make par on this hole. Chiganda, she has done so many miracles today. Can she deliver one extra?
0: 176 meters. She's behind the ball. Everybody's like, no, she's walked away.
3: She's standing away. Even Chiganda feels the nerves and feels the pressure from this shot, of course. Even that putts on 13 and 15 and 12 and all that holes that she deliver. But this is 18. This is the last match of the day.
0: Ball's
3: and now
0: on its way.
3: The ball is going to the green and it looks really good. Is it the
2: Katie?
3: Number?
1: It's a little bit short.
3: She hit the green and Anna Notkin, she is shouting and celebrating.
1: And
3: all the girls from Team Europe.
2: Yeah, but Katie, can you see it where it ended?
1: It's about 30 feet short.
2: 30 so feet short, a, short of the pin. So,
1: short of the pin. Yeah. It's on the green, but it's a decent amount short of the hole. So it will be a tough birdie putt, but if anybody can make it, it is Carlota Chiganda.
2: Yeah, and she had a good example on the previous one. So, Anton, who's up now? Kupcho or Duncan?
1: Kupcho.
3: Jennifer Kupcho. She is going first. She is from the left side of the fairway. And she has a pretty good distance in, but I can't not exactly say how many it is, but it's not necessary because the ball is already on the way and it's a bit slightly to the right. It's slightly to the right.
2: Katie?
1: It's just on the right side of the green. She probably has 25 feet. So she's just short of pin high on the right side.
2: She's on the green and there's one left.
3: Yes, and we have one player left, one approach left for this day. And the sun is already gone and it's slightly beginning to dark. And John is losing his battery, so I'm standing next to him and we're talking now with three people in one microphone. John, this is a very important shot for Lindy Duncan. You're measuring the distance. How much is it?
0: This is 134 meters to the flag. 134. This is so important. Crowds are all around. She's just going through a normal routine. Here she goes.
3: Can you imagine the pressure from this much people around you on an 18th hole?
0: Yes, I can.
3: It must be.

0: horrible. It's fantastic.
1: That's the adrenaline going.
0: That's the adrenaline, yeah. And that shot is looking really good in the air. It's really good in the air.
2: It's a good shot. It's 20 feet short. It's just in front of Carlota's ball. So Carlota might be giving her a read here on the 18th.
3: Okay. So
0: we're going out to the green, and the scenes are not ending, ladies and gentlemen. It's not over yet. There is a lot of... There is a lot on the line.
3: This we can have a situation like yesterday, Anton, when Shiganda has a putt to win the 18th hole for Europe. And yesterday it was for the match to half, and maybe now she can do it to win the match. But therefore, first we have to go to the Americans, because I think they are first up. Or aren't they, Katie? Or is it you think it's Europe first?
2: I think Carlota might be the first up. It's either Carlota or Kupcho first to go. Okay. They look to be a similar distance to the hole. So okay. We will have to see once they get up to the green. But my guess is it might be Carlota first.
3: Okay, when it's Carlota first, otherwise it's Europe first. And they still have the option to go to let Boucher go first for her par. Do you think they will lift that option, or?
2: I'm not sure. She definitely looks like she could putt here at the 18th first. She doesn't look like she'd be in anybody's line if she went first. It might be a good way to give Carlota a good run at it, but sometimes then you try a little bit too hard.
3: Mm-hmm.
2: Yeah, I would say it totally depends on what Carlota would need in this moment. Does she need the opportunity to give it a good run, or does she need to just do her normal routine and just beat Carlota?
0: So like she do it, just be like Carlota Shiganda. But Carlota takes the lead, and she said to Celine Boucher, and she said something, and she said, "I go first." It looks like that she said that, and Celine is the whole day helping with reading the putts, because I think she is a very good green reader. But Carlota Shiganda is especially very good in delivering great moments, and she is chief of delivering great moments. Yeah, it looks like Europe is going to first, and it looks like it's Shinata Shiganda is going to putt first. Be aware for an earthquake when this putt will drop, but it's a very, very long putt. But who can say after the last hole that it's impossible to make a putt from a long distance? This is 10 meters or something, and that putt was 40 meters. But absolutely, the crowd is feeling the nerves as well. Everyone.
3: So it's Carlota Shiganda.
0: It's
3: first
0: Carlota
3: to play
0: Shiganda, but
3: at the 18th for a 3.
0: She's completely to the opposite of the putt, walking. See the whole line, feel the slopes, feel that little breaks, that tiny little breaks. And she knows this green so well. Yesterday she delivered here a great putt, and that was from way much closer than now. In my opinion, I can't remember it more exactly. There is so much happening today. Yeah, absolutely. This is 10, 12 meters maybe. Katie, are you on the side of this putt?
2: I'm just to the left of you by Team USA.
3: Yeah, and she asks to put the flag stick back in.
0: She wants to put the flag back in, and maybe she wants to give it a lot of push. Maybe she thinks at least it's not short. At least it's not short. Hit the pin. Hit the pin. And the ball is now underway. The crowd is holding their breath. It's looking so good. But
2: it's looking good.
0: It's on 10 centimeters, and I think this putt is conceded. Yes, this putt is conceded. The par is in for Europe, so the match is still tied. But America has a great chance from the right side of the green to make a birdie, and two options to make birdie.
3: They got two chances to win the hole and to win the match and to go 8 all tied up to the singles tomorrow, but still fairly long birdie attempts for the American players. It's Kupcho or Duncan?
0: It is Duncan.

0: Sandy Duncan, she is putting first, and she is in front of the hole. And she has a little bit of the same line like Shiganda, a little bit shorter, a bit shorter. But she, maybe she has learned anything from the line from Shiganda. And the crowd, they are so disciplined here in the Netherlands. They are so well knowledged. I'm really surprised about that, because this is a really important moment that you need to be quiet. You need to be absolutely silent, because the rule is even more nice.
1: Oh, and she
0: knew,
1: knew
0: it immediately. She knew it immediately. It was a misread. She didn't learn anything from the putt from Shiganda. She is 20 centimeters to the left, and of course this putt is conceded. The thumbs up from Shiganda. And now we have the chance from the right side of the green. And this lady, what an amazing story that would be after making such a birdie.
2: She hold on the previous hole.
0: She hold that 40 meter putt on the previous hole. What a great story that would be for her when she hold this putt also as well to win this match on the last hole from Team Europe. Team USA, they are sitting all together here on the fairway. Everyone is sitting on their knees so that everyone can perfectly see how the arena is looking. It's a putt from 6-7 meters maybe. And Jennifer Capchow, she's feeling, she makes some throws with her hands like they want to judge the distance. Also for her, don't leave it short. It's your only chance. It's your only chance. The putt on 17, that wasn't short. That had more than enough pace, and it drops in the hole. That was the flag stake in. Now the flag stake is out, and the ball is on the way.
1: And she's tearing it down.
0: She made it! Can you believe it? Can you believe it?
3: Incredible.
0: Incredible. And there is absolutely a big party here from everyone with an American passport. And they are absolutely right to do that, because this is absolutely insane. Incredible. I'm out of words.
1: Amazing.
3: Yeah.
0: Unbelievable. America wins the hole on 18, wins the match, and wins a full point for the USA. Unbelievable. The last putt, the last two putts, two back putts of today came on Jennifer Capchow. What a great afternoon session.
2: Yeah, what a comeback. What a comeback in the final match of the Saturday afternoon four balls by the Americans. They were one down with two to play, and two massive putts from Lindy Duncan did the deal, made it absolutely the incredible and unexpected to happen that America snatched away that final match and get a full point for America. And it's now 8-all. It's 8 for Europe and 8 for the Americans. And that's the...
0: Tomorrow we start all over again.
2: Yeah, it looks like, well, we didn't have any golf to play, because yesterday morning we started 0-0, and today it's still tied. It's 8-all. And well, I think we're up to 12 incredible tensed single matches tomorrow on this Sunday. First tea time will be around 11 o'clock, and that will be the time that we will also be here at Bernardus Golf with live Solheim Cup radio again. Today, I think we have to do, well, one or two beers to get all the tension we had here. Today was so incredible, so much noise and so much good golf. Thank you all for listening today, and hopefully we have to go see you back tomorrow morning at around 11 o'clock with the 12 singles. And have a good night's rest, and see you all tomorrow. Thank you for listening.
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